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2: Good news, first of all, you got a couple of cleared accidents in Louisville. An accident has been cleared from the southbound side of 35 as you approach Garden Ridge Boulevard. However, we are still looking at heavy delays, stop-and-go traffic all the way back to Lake Dallas Drive. Meanwhile, in Grapevine, an accident has been cleared from eastbound 114 at Main Street, but we're still seeing slow traffic all the way to 121. Let's take a look at that forecast from the WBAP On-Time Experts 24-7 Weather Center.
3: For WBAP, I'm WFAA meteorologist Drew Davis with a quick look at your forecast. Getting down to 77 for a low tonight. Another day in the mid to upper 90s on Friday with less cloud cover. A slight chance for rainfall as we're going into early Friday morning.
2: It's 89 degrees in Dallas, 90 in Fort Worth. The White House considers how to sell the Iran war as we approach the midterm elections. Fox's Peter Ducey has more.
4: Vice President Vance is saying he doesn't know if the Iran war will be over by the midterms. But then again, he doesn't think it's a war at all.
5: Right now, there is no active shooting.
6: Not a war and not a worry about high gas prices because
5: gas, frankly, could have been much, much higher were it not for our efforts.
6: Still, White House officials are trying to bring prices down. It just may take a while.
5: I'm not going to make a promise about when it's going to return to $3.
6: A wedding party in southern Iran was mistakenly targeted by a U.S. strike this week, killing 4 and injuring 60 more, according to Iranian state media.
5: I'm extremely skeptical of this.
6: And of Iran's ability to do much damage with recent cyber attacks against U.S. infrastructure.
2: This comes as President Trump promises his administration will deal with Venezuela to control 65 billion barrels of its proven oil reserves, which brings gas prices lower. However, experts warn it'll take years for Americans to feel that kind of impact. A proposed data center in Prosper has hit a major hurdle, but still might be built. Media Partners WFAA's Kara Sowell explains.
7: Well, the Planning and Zoning Board in Prosper is opting not to recommend zoning for a controversial data center.
8: All those in favor, please raise your hand. Motion carries 7-0 and approval for denial. Thank you.
7: Now, the Prosper Town Council will decide if a data center proposal will move forward. The area in question, 37 acres near FM 1385 and Parvin Road. The Planning and Zoning Board heard from the developers. Residents spent hours afterward weighing in on the project.
2: The NCAA and the SEC, well, they're about to step into a fight. College Football Conference is suing one of its biggest founding members over player eligibility. Fox's Tony Genualdo.
9: The SEC has filed a lawsuit in Alabama federal court against founding member LSU, alleging the school is ignoring their player eligibility rules. The conference recently prohibited its members from signing and playing former NFL players, as many are trying to exercise a fifth year of eligibility under the newly adopted NCAA rules. The Tigers currently have two former pros on its roster, and the SEC alleges the school has, quote, waged a deliberate and coordinated campaign to recruit professional athletes. SEC Commissioner Greg Sankey testified in state court Thursday that the conference has the right to enforce its rules. Tony Genualdo, Fox News.
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10: 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The Dow decliners, McDonald's, Disney, and 3M. 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The Nasdaq higher by 366. 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
5: Got Mark Levin here. Our number, and we'll take calls at the bottom of the hour if you're interested. 877-381-3811. I'm going to let J.D. speak for himself at the White House press briefing today when he was questioned. And this is going to linger. This is going to just keep going at it, going at it, going at it. And I guess his position is he's loyal to his friend, even though his friend is not loyal to the president. His friend is not loyal to him. And it's not even a matter of loyalty. It's the things that Tucker Carlson says and believes and so forth and so on. The question that has arisen is, how can this possibly be your friend, or at least how can he remain your friend? Cut 17, go.
6: Tucker Carlson has called for the president's impeachment, and many accuse him of trying to jeopardize U.S.-Israel relations. What do you say to those who are uneasy with your close relationship with Carlson and claim that you're avoiding addressing a lot of these issues which may be causing divisions within the GOP?
7: Well, look, I'm not avoiding addressing anything. Everybody knows that Tucker Carlson and I are friends, and I think it's very obvious that Tucker has said some things that I disagree with. He said some things about the President of the United States that I think are just wrong. I think yesterday somebody sent me a clip that said that he would support El Sayed over Rogers. I think El Sayed's a crazy person, and I think whatever your views on Mike Rogers' specific policy prescriptions, I'd like to have a non-crazy person like Mike Rogers representing Michigan in the United States Senate rather than a crazy person like El Sayed. That said, what my attitude towards this, and I try to practice what I preach. And I remember when I became the vice presidential nominee, one of the hardest things for me personally is not when people attacked me, but when people attacked my wife, including friends of hers who knew her heart, who knew what a good person she was. And I remember thinking to myself, what a travesty it is that in the United States of America, we let political disagreements define who our friends.
5: I have to stop right there. And he's absolutely right to defend his wife. And she shouldn't be attacked. And she certainly shouldn't be attacked the way she's been attacked by this El Sayed. I'm with him 100%. It's really appalling, as a matter of fact. But that's not the case with Carlson. Carlson has attacked the president in vicious ways. The Antichrist, really? And other kinds of outrageous comments. And more than that, he is an out-of-the-closet Jew hater. And he spreads his anti-Semitism and his Holocaust and a Third Reich rewrite of history. He embraces Putin. He attacks Christians. And it goes on and on. It's just a very evil, sleazy individual. That is not the vice president's wife, who is a lovely woman, a classy woman. And look at her. She's an outstanding mother. So people who take shots at his wife are absolutely outrageous, and they clearly shouldn't do it. But engaging this buffoon, this Tucker Carlson, that's a totally different situation. Go ahead.
7: So, yeah, Tucker is a friend of mine. Tucker is a friend despite the fact that we disagree on a number of things. And I'm not going to play the game where I throw friends under the bus because I have...
5: It's not a game. It's not a game. And I also think it's too late. I think the hole has been dug, and it is what it is. And I think the Democrats will use it. I think the Republicans will use it. And I can see why they would use it. So that's what I'm troubled by. And he's going to have to keep explaining it to people. And then the question comes up, well, you guys disagree on things and agree on things. Well, what do you agree on? So this will all play out in the course of a primary and a general election for sure. The Democrats, they don't mess around. They're sleazy as hell. And I've done my best in the most polite way I know. I'm not buddies with all these folks. To try and prod, you know, to disassociate yourself from Carlson. To clarify some of your own remarks with Joe Rogan and so forth. And apparently that's not happening. And so there will be political consequences as a result, I'm sure of it. Go ahead.
7: That is a terrible place for the United States to go. And if you have a disagreement with somebody politically, even over a deeply held issue, you should still be friends with that person, because the whole republic depends on people of different perspectives being able to talk to one another.
5: I don't talk to racists. I don't talk to bigots and anti-Semites. I know we have shows that do that with podcasters, and this is how they get their clicks and their hits and their algorithms up and all the rest of it. And that's the name of that game. But it's not, in my view, it's not what we ought to be doing. And so I don't agree with that comment. Go ahead.
7: Everybody else to do the same.
5: Expect everybody else to do what? Nobody's asking somebody or him to turn on a good friend. Just to turn on a good friend because there's a policy disagreement. When it comes to Tucker Carlson, a lot of people understand, most of us understand, it's not about a policy disagreement. Supporting Israel, opposing Israel. Funding this, funding that. That's not the issue. The issue is his bigotry. That's what it is. The issue is his hate for our country while he embraces Putin, an enemy. The issue is his embrace of Qatar and even Hamas. Directly and indirectly. The issue is what he's tried to do to our president and undermined him. That's the issue. How quickly he stabs the president in the back. Again, we've talked about this. It's one thing to have a different opinion than the president if it's a rational opinion and it's spoken in a polite way, in a respectful way. He's the president of the United States and we love him. We want him to succeed. It's quite another to call him the Antichrist. Or to say he should be removed by impeachment or by whatever means. That's different. And here's the thing, and this is my concern as well. When you're the Veep, you're the Veep because the president chose you. There's a loyalty factor there too, and I think the president has been very, how can I put this? Very accommodating, is that the word, Rich? Something like that. Because all presidents wouldn't tolerate it, to be perfectly honest with you. Okay, that's it. That's my view, and you can take it or leave it. I want us to win, but I also want us to have... This is why you attack the 1980s? You attack the 1980s. I don't remember the president or the vice president then. Having friends like Tucker Carlson. I don't remember the vice president having, and I don't remember this kind of bigotry and Jew hatred from that friend. I just don't. I don't. All right, enough of this. I've said what I need to say. We'll be right back.
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Why do people online, my brothers and sisters out there, Mr. and Mrs., claim that I've changed? Have I changed? I defend what I defend. I call out what I call out. You've changed from what I used to. Why? Because I think Tucker's a skunk? I haven't changed in the least. Now, we all, you know, you get older and that. But no, when it comes to principles, and my articulation of my principles, I haven't changed in the least. So I don't know what they're talking about. They just, you know, I used to listen to you and I don't anymore. Well, I got to be honest with you. We have a nice, vibrant, strong audience. Radio, TV, books, whatever it is. Because we're trying to promote our agenda. We're trying to save this republic against the common enemy that we have. So we have people who are stabbing us in the back, people who are trying to divert our attention, people are trying to drag us into some crazy-ass conspiracy or something like that. Yeah, I reject all that stuff. Absolutely reject it. Look, I'm a radio host and a TV host. And the radio program is on a podcast, too. But I'm not a podcaster. I decided 3 months in. You know what they told me at Westwood One? Your podcast is doing great. And you know what I told them? I don't want to do it anymore. I've got my radio show 3 hours a day. That's plenty of time to talk and so forth and so on. I thought, let me try a new format, a new platform. And then I said, what am I doing? Seriously. Isn't that what I said, Rich? Pretty much. That was it. Too much going on. And I want to do what I do very, very well. I'm a radio guy. I'm not a podcast guy. Everybody and their mother's a podcast guy. And there's only a handful of really good ones. And many of them are my friends. The rest of them, not so much. You know, they're out there with the bigotry. They're out there trashing women. They're out there trashing this. And they draw an audience. That's fine. I'm not into it. I'm just not. I've got 3 hours to say what I need to say or want to say or what I want to convey, as well as at the end of pretty much the third hour to have interaction when I can with you. I like that better. A lot better. So let's see. Let's go to our calls. Got a lot of calls. I'm going to start right from the bottom up, or top down, I should say. Maryland, Las

0: you said discuss anything to do with Tucker Carlson as far as distancing himself. And it's very, very disappointing for Jewish voters such as myself. And also, I have a lot of friends who are Democrats that I've known for many, many years. And I was hoping that with the climate of anti-Semitism and all that's going on, they might go over to the Republican side. But now that Vance has not distanced himself from Carlson and Megyn Kelly and others, it's not looking good. And I just wanted to know what else you could say about that subject.
1: Well, I've said everything I can think of, and it is concerning. We'll see how this goes. You see, the time to do this is now, if he's going to do it, because as it gets closer to the primaries and so forth and so on, he's going to have challenges. And these people are going to challenge him, and they're going to bring it up, and he's going to have to deal with it, and maybe he'll deal with it in the most brilliant way imaginable. And then if you get through the primary, then you got to deal with the general election, which, of course, the media will be against us and all the rest of it. I just posted something yesterday, and I said, this is very simple. Very simple. No word salads. Just say, I oppose anti-Semitism at all times and in every way. And number two, I reject Tucker Carlson's friendship, his disloyalty, and just say it. How hard was that, Marilyn?
0: It's very easy. And the problem is he has to be, Vance has to be willing to take a side. He's not willing to do that. He's too in the middle and wishy-washy.
1: Well, maybe this is his belief system. Has that ever occurred to you?
0: It has. And
1: so we shall see. We shall see. We got plenty of time. We got plenty of time.
0: Frightening. The climate is very scary.
1: It
0: reminds me of Germany in 1939. And it's, you know, it's just, he has
1: this,
0: to.
1: This is why Trump is so incredible. He's incredible as a president of all the people. He's incredible because he doesn't have a racist bone in his body, despite what the left-wing race baiters say. He is, and his family has been, his father was, very pro-Israel and supportive of the Jewish faith and Jewish people. He is a practicing Christian, and he loves his own faith and so forth and so on. He's the real deal. And so a lot of MAGA conservatives, and many of whom are Jewish conservatives who supported the president, you know, they want the same kind of clarity from number two. But we're not getting that right now. No question about that. Marilyn, thank you. And I will wish you happy Rosh Hashanah. That's coming up next week. I know, but still. Let's keep going, shall we? Yes, we can. Brian, Clearwater, Florida, on the Mark Levin app. Go right ahead.
2: Hi, Mark. How's it going?
1: Let me look. Great. Thank you.
2: Okay. So you've been touching on and talking a lot about the importance of, with the Iranian situation, to arm the people in Iran. Mm-hmm. And I totally support that, too. And, you know, we've got these crazy Democrats in our country now, and mm-hmm. Which try to do things like push gun control. They like to call it gun control, but I think it's, you know, the elimination of gun rights along with other rights. And whenever you hear the Democrats talk about gun control, I think people should look at the extreme situation that's happening in Iran right now, when people don't have the, you know, their rights are taken away. I mean, it's terrible. Look at the people that you
1: oppose. If you look at the last major gun control decision, which was less gun control and decontrol by the Supreme Court, and you read at length what Clarence Thomas had to say. Clarence Thomas said one of the first things that happened with the freed blacks after the Civil War is that the Klan and others disarmed them, so they couldn't defend themselves against the lynch mobs and so forth and so on. That's all quite true. Thanks for your call, Brian. We'll be right back.
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1: Well, airstrikes launch back and forth, but we're thinking about midterms right now. I'm John Cooley from the 24-Hour Breaking News Center.
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0: On the ones.
1: In Royce City, you got an accident that has completely shut down the westbound side of I-30 between FM 2642 and FM 35 exit 77B. Meanwhile, you're also causing a lot of stop-and-go traffic all the way back to FM 1565 in Fort Worth. An accident has blocked the off-ramp between southbound 35 West to Sycamore School Road. Stop-and-go traffic all the way back to 20. Looking at that forecast from the WBAP On-Time Experts 24-7 Weather Center. Now, we are holding on to a 30% chance of rain early in the morning. We're talking right after 4 a.m., so it might stick around just long enough for you to get ready for work. Mostly cloudy outside of that tonight with a low around 76. Tomorrow, 30% chance of rain before 7 a.m., mostly cloudy, gradually becoming more sunny with a high of 95. And thanks to that rain, it's going to feel like 106 degrees tomorrow. Tomorrow night, though, mostly clear skies with a low of 77. It is 89 degrees in Dallas, 90 in Fort Worth. Vice President J.D. Vance tries to downplay the conflict in Iran today. But that's even as the U.S. and Iran exchanged strikes earlier this week. Meanwhile, Kuwait says it's intercepted new attacks from Iran. The Trump administration says ship traffic is improving in the Strait of Hormuz, but it's still massively down compared to how things were before the war began. Carmelo Anthony's defense team is preparing to appeal the Fifth Court of Appeals in Dallas following the denial of his motion for a new trial. Anthony is serving 35 years for murder in the stabbing death of Austin Metcalf at a Frisco track meet last year. His attorneys argue he acted in self-defense and was denied a fair trial. Anthony's parents and legal team are announcing new online fundraisers with a $250,000 goal to help offset legal costs. Defense attorneys aim to secure the court record by October, with the full appellate process expected to extend well into next year. Trump administration is asking the U.S. Supreme Court to lift a federal judge's order that blocks restrictions on mail-in voting. Fox's Lisa Brady.
3: The government's emergency appeal argues the goal is preventing voter fraud and that new rules are lawful under authority delegated by Congress to the Postal Service, regulating the U.S. mail, not elections. The administration wants the Supreme Court to lift a temporary block issued by a federal judge in Boston, who's considering an extension.
4: The Postal Service's responsibility is to deliver ballots, not determine who may vote.
3: Tamika Simmons is general counsel for a sorority, one of the plaintiffs arguing the Trump executive order is unconstitutional.
1: In your money news brought to you by NetWorthRadio.com, Canada and the United States are increasing tariffs on each other after trade talks fell through last month. U.S. Trading Representative Jamison Greer on Fox's Special Report suggests officials changed their minds, claiming Ottawa originally agreed to a deal.
5: We know they talked to premiers. We know that there was some press about the deal up there. And then when they came back, they wanted more. They wanted more tariff relief. It wasn't good enough to have the best deal in the world. They wanted it to be even better.
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20: Wake up! Okay. I want to tell you about monetary gold. We love monetary gold. We love gold, and we love monetary gold. And you know, over the past month, more and more people have been reaching out to Monetary Gold for a free evaluation of their current gold holdings. Now, for those of you who don't have any gold holdings, I'll get to you in just a moment because I think you should diversify, my humble opinion. But some people have gold and silver and platinum, maybe just a little, maybe more than a little. Some people have it in their pensions. Yeah, you can do that now. Some people have it in a vault at a bank or maybe even in their home. But what do you really know what you possess? That's the key. That's the key. And so Monetary Gold has the experts. It knows these markets within a market, as I call it. And that's what they are. Like, if you own gold coins, what kind of gold coins are they? How old are the gold coins? What kind of country are these gold coins a currency of? Are they a currency? Or do you have gold bars, bullion? What else might you have? Now, what's the market for that particular product, whether it be gold or silver or platinum? What's the market? What is the investment environment for it? How has it done over the past period of time? And so they will do this evaluation for you. They will do it absolutely free. Absolutely free. All you have to do is contact them because they don't have your number. And let me tell you, they're not going to harass you or anything like that. It's free. They want to earn your trust. And you can also get the free gold and silver guide. That's for those of you who have precious metals and those of you who are still thinking about it. And I think you ought to get the free gold and silver guide. You'll be able to learn more. It's in plain English. It's very beautiful. It's very informative. I've got one right on my desk here. It is the number one guide of its kind over the last 25 years. So there's a lot of good going on here with Monetary Gold. They want to show you the ropes. 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They're not going to beat you over the head, but they do want to show you what's available to you in these different markets and so forth. 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Let's go back to the gene pool, shall we? I think we shall. Now, Bill, you should feel free to remove things once, you know, people, once we've spoken to them, just to clean up the board a little bit. Let's go to Barry, Fairfax, Virginia. Now, Barry is an Iranian-American. He was in the middle of talking last night. I asked him to call back with the great WMAL, or as we fondly call it, WMAL. How are you, Barry?
13: Yes, sir. Thank you. How are you?
20: Very well, thank you.
13: Yesterday, you mentioned that a religious leader said that the zakat, which is the obligatory charity, can be used for political donations, and this is absolutely against what the Quran says. Mm-hmm. It has a very specific order, and it's supposed to be 2.5% paid in this order to parents, relatives, orphans, poor, and the traveling alien. The what is known as Sharia laws, full of man-made laws. There is no mention, for example, they say if you change your religion, they can kill you or give you lashes because you had alcohol. All of these are man-made, especially young people who were fortunate enough to be born here in the U.S. to families who are Muslims. They should go and read the Quran for themselves. There is a very credible, easy-to-read translation in a nonprofit website. They don't accept any donations. It's NELD.org, NELD.org. They can search these things and see for themselves that what is commonly known has nothing to do with that. You know, another point is that in 1978-79, when Khomeini wanted to take over in Iran, he teamed up with the communists and left.
20: Oh, yeah, I've talked about this. And they, and then when it was all done, said and done, he killed them all.
13: Exactly. And, he, you know, he promised freebies, just like these leftists are doing here to fool people. They did the same thing in China. There's a wonderful lady from China who was is in Loudoun County, where you used to live, talks about this. They did the same thing over there. People should not be fooled, and our fellow Americans better wake up before it's too late, because right now, at least we have Second Amendment here. In Iran, the problem, like you're saying, is they're disarmed. How are they going to fight against these evil people?
20: Yeah, I just think to tell them to go out and fight again without arming them, I just can't. I can't stomach that. I just can't. And we literally are in a position to help them, and if we don't feel like we can... You know, I see even some of my friends are experts going on and on about what the problem is with that. They're very risk averse. I'm not risk averse when we're in the middle of a war trying to help people and help ourselves. Then let's ask the Israelis, the Mossad, to do it. They seem to know where the bodies are hidden over there. And I guarantee you that Netanyahu would say, yes, let's take this damn regime out. But, you know, he is constrained somewhat. And I just feel like... time. And the president has brought us to the point where the economy is so bad, where there's some disorganization, that now is the perfect time, and it may be the only time to get this done. Barry, I want to thank you. Thank you for coming back, calling again, and God bless you, my friend, and best to your family as well. All right. I want to squeeze in a few more here, if we may. May we? I think we may. I mean, after all, it is my show, Mr. Producer. Let's see here. Let us go to, I'm bouncing around all over the country. Let us go to Jim Varump, Nevada. Is there a Varump on Sirius XM satellite?
21: It's Parump. P-A-H-R-U-M-P.
20: Oh, Parump. Parump. Well, of course, yeah, I knew that. I was just joking. No, not really. I didn't. Yes, sir.
21: So I agree. There should be consequences for these elected officials. They shouldn't be seated. I would take it one step further. If they are seated, it's found out that they are not bound by the oath of the Constitution, but they should be jailed. And I guess I'm looking for education.
20: Well, they're not going to be jailed because it's not a crime per se, and they're not going to be charged. I'm just saying they can be removed, expelled, but I don't know that they'd have the votes to do that either. Let's just get it right up front. We know who they are. They've made a lot of comments.
21: Exactly. Yes. So why do you think that the framers did not add consequences into the Constitution for things like this? Why
20: is this is an interesting question, because a couple of reasons. They weren't, that's Sharia law, right? They were putting together a national government where the states would have that kind of authority, not the national government, and the states would never give the national government that kind of authority. It's probably a good thing in many respects. That's number one. Number two, they really meant it when they said separation of power, so it's still left to the executive branch to decide what cases to bring or not bring, but there was no such thing as a criminal code or a federal criminal code. They had local crimes and perhaps state crimes and so forth and so on, but there weren't federal crimes. That would come a little bit later. The whole codification of criminal law wouldn't come for like half a century later. So the federal government was not supposed to be where all the action is, which is where most of the action is now. And so that was their mindset, if that makes sense.
21: I see. It does. So what do you think the mindset was, though, for shall not be infringed, like your previous caller, Ryan, was talking about the Second Amendment? Shall not be infringed. If it's shall, then what would be the consequence?
20: Well, here's the thing about shall not be infringed and all that. The Bill of Rights was intended for the federal government, the individual versus the federal, not the states. What happened was, really, starting about 80 years ago, maybe a little bit longer, but not much, the Supreme Court developed what it called the incorporation doctrine, and it started to apply one or another of the Ten Amendments, the first Ten Amendments, to the states, particularly when it came to civil rights and liberties like due process and warrants and probable cause and all that stuff. So they applied it to the states. But when they were adopted, it had nothing to do with the states other than the states adopting it to protect the individual from the federal government. People don't understand, and it's understandable why they don't, that you're really citizens of the federal government, the national government, and you're citizens of the state. So you're a citizen of both. And so back in the Civil War, this is what Civil War ended it, but this is what the debate was about. Because people would say, you know, I'm a citizen of the state, and I don't have to listen to that. And it was Madison, the father of the Constitution, in response to a letter, who wrote that the states could not secede. And he said the states could not secede for one simple reason. By seceding, they would deny their citizens the citizenship of the national government as well. So they couldn't do it. That was his argument, the father of the Constitution. Well, of course, it took a civil war to put an exclamation mark on that. Excuse me. Cholera. Thank you for your call, my friend. We will be right back.
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2: Hello, hello, hello. The show flies by again, the fastest show on radio. At least for me it is, but then again, I'm the host. 25 years ago, on 9/11, America faced the heartbreak of terrorism at home. A surprise attack by the Islamists out of Saudi Arabia. 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I never forget this, and you shouldn't either. 3 years ago, on October 7, 2023, Islamists again, this time Hamas, slaughtered in the most horrible ways 1,200 innocent human beings, Israelis and others. Different decades, different attacks, the same evil, the same perpetrators. Each year, the International Fellowship of Christians and Jews hosts Flags of Fellowship. It's a movement where thousands of congregations display memorial flags to honor the 1,200 lives lost on October 7. It's a way to stand with Israel in faith and prayer and remembrance and solidarity. As they suffered October 7th and we suffered September 11th. Same enemy. Each flag represents a loved one, family forever changed, a promise that we will never forget. And today, hatred and violence still threaten our world. It's spreading now more than ever, not since the 1930s in Hitler's Germany. Yet Scripture calls on us to stand firm, comfort the grieving, honor the lost, shine a light in the darkness. Together we remember, honor, and declare that evil will not have the final word. 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Learn how you or your place of worship can participate in Flags of Fellowship at levinforthefellowship.org. That's L-E-V-I-N for thefellowship.org. You know, I've started to think about something I never thought I'd ever have to think about, and I never did think about. What is this country going to look like 50 years from now? When most of us parents will be dead and gone, what our children and grandchildren, what are they going to be facing? What's the world going to look like with the rise of communism and Islamism? And the Democrat Party, which is really sort of opens the door to these things. What's going to happen? Let's go to John Denver, North Carolina, Charlotte, North Carolina. SXM Satellite, Sirius XM Satellite. John, how are you?
3: Good, Mark. How are you?
2: Very well, thank you, sir.
3: Yes. Thank you for taking my call. Look, these data centers, I'm 100% behind you and support it, but I just have to ask the question. You know, these guys are spending $26 million for land. They're spending $80 million to build a building and infrastructure and all that stuff. Why can't they just repurpose buildings that are sitting around empty? I drive around a lot, and I see a lot of empty buildings.
2: Oh, let me slow down. Some of them are. It depends if they exist. You know, they have to have them where they need them. And some of them are. But again, that's going to be up to local governments.
3: I understand that. And I go to my planning board meeting, so I understand that.
2: Then you know.
3: But I just don't see them doing anything to...
2: Well, now, here's the thing. If I'm coming in there and I'm a big, muscular company, and I say, look, I want to spend hundreds of millions of dollars in your community to build two data centers. And I want to put one here, and we'd like to put one here, but we need to acquire the property and so forth and so on. I'm on the zoning board, or whatever people call them. We have a zoning board. And I say, okay, let me tell you about this empty high school over here. Let me tell you about this. It's the kinds of conversations that take place. So we all live in our own little experience, driving in the same towns and so forth and so on. But these things are going on, and they do go on. And there's also land out there that people aren't using that they want to sell and they want to make a profit. And again, the local government is responsible for looking at that and making decisions. And that is the way it works, whether it's oil companies, whether it's steel companies, aluminum companies, whatever the industry is. All right, John, I got to run. Thank you, brother. I appreciate it. We salute our armed forces, police officers, firefighters, emergency personnel, our truckers, ICE. We love you, folks. Thank you. The men and women in Ukraine, the men and women in Israel, the men and women in Iran, and you, the American.
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1: On the ones.
12: In Royce City, westbound I-30 is shut down due to an accident at FM 2642. That has also stopped traffic all the way back to FM 1565. Traffic directors are asking that you exit, if you're heading out that way, at FM 2642 so that they can then re-enter the highway after going through the intersection. Now, how about that forecast from the WBAP On-Time Experts 24/7 Weather Center?
13: For WBAP, I'm WFAA meteorologist Drew Davis with a quick look at your forecast. Getting down to 77 for a low on Thursday, 97 for a high on Friday with less cloud cover, a slight chance for rainfall to our southeast as we're going into Friday morning.
12: It is 89 degrees in Dallas, 90 in Fort Worth. Vice President J.D. Vance tries to downplay the conflict in Iran, even as the U.S. and Iran exchange strikes. Fox's Peter Ducey's at the White House.
14: The vice president, he'll tell you that the war has been over for a long time, ever since that six-week increase in hostilities ended months ago. And Vice President Vance looked to ease people's concerns about these Iranian cyber attacks that water companies and other infrastructure facilities have been experiencing here in the United States. We are told that none of these have been successful. He says that people should be more worried about cyber attacks from other actors. He didn't say which ones. The fact remains, though, the Iran war has the potential to be a huge drag on Republicans on midterm ballots.
12: Meanwhile, Kuwait says it intercepted new attacks from Iran. 20 years in prison for a man convicted in the so-called Texas killing fields case. Fox's Lisa Lacerra reports.
5: James Dulce Elmore Jr. was given the maximum sentence by a jury in Galveston County a day after he was found guilty of manslaughter in the death of 16-year-old Laura Miller. He was arrested earlier this year, accused of preparing the dose of cocaine that killed her. Her body was found in the so-called killing fields in 1986. Investigators believe multiple people may be responsible for the deaths of more than 30 girls and young women. Their bodies found in a stretch of land along I-45 southeast of Houston. Miller was one of four young women whose bodies were found between 1984 and 1991 in a rural field off a desolate dirt road in League City. Most of the deaths associated with the Texas killing fields remain unsolved. Lisa Lacerra, Fox News.
12: Your money news brought to you by NetWorthRadio.com. The United States trade deficit widens for July. Imports increased 2.8% as the artificial intelligence boom fueled demand for foreign-produced computers and semiconductors. U.S. Trade Representative Jamison Greer pushes back on Fox's special report, saying the Trump administration's overall strategy is to close that gap, and it's working.
15: If you look at the trade deficit from January to July of this year, and you compare it to the same period last year, the trade deficit in goods has gone down by 20%. So did it go up month on month? Yes, it did. But it also came in under expectations.
12: Energy imports also fell by $1.8 billion, while exports dropped by 2% to $310 billion. Keep connected, DFW, on your official station for the 2026 RNC midterm convention coverage. 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
2: 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To talk to Joe, call 888-941-PAGS. And now, it's Joe Pags.
3: Actually, it's Sean Reinma sitting
2: in the Joe for Joe Pags once Show. Again. 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And now, it's Joe Pags.
3: Actually, it's Sean.
4: Sorry, I'm here. I was hearing myself, Joe. Backing myself here. There we go. And I'm sitting in for Joe again tonight. It's glad to be back.
2: It's Joe Pags.
3: Actually, it's
4: well, there we go. Actually, it is. I'm there. Right, I'm here. Sorry, I'm hearing a lot of like, there we
3: go. And I'm sitting in for Joe again tonight. It's going to be hanging out with Paulo and Sam and talking to you about a lot of different stories that are going on today. There's a lot of like, story not being there. And I'm sitting in for Joe again tonight. Now, we do have a mobile hanging out with Paulo and Sam right now talking to you about a lot of what you have to use. I'm here just for him today. There's a lot of publicity behind the story not being there. On the gig, 210-599-5555, 210-599-5555. Again, I was just mentioning the Lindsey Clancy trial, which this is my deep analysis. Now, I'm not a legal guy, not a legal expert. I've had some interactions with the the legal system over the years. I'm not going to go into why that is. I was young once. I've watched a lot of Matlock, okay? When I was a kid, I watched a lot of Perry Mason, a lot of Matlock, okay? That's the extent of my legal expertise. So I'm breaking this down like the simple cave dweller that I am. And we had a juror that did not and we'll play some of this audio a little later on, did not understand, I guess, according to Kevin Reddington, what reasonable doubt is, or they were digging their heels in against reasonable doubt, whatever. Reddington wanted that juror kicked out or removed, and the judge refused to do that. They have since gone back to whatever their rooms or whether they're hotel rooms, and tomorrow we'll come back to this. And again, we have some, Sam pulled some great audio from the judge talking about reasonable doubt. We'll play some of that. But again, that's where we are with the case itself. Okay, one juror, I guess, it probably is of the belief that is not in line with what the defense wants, and so it appeared. I saw Jonathan Turley on Fox earlier. He's a lot smarter than me, obviously, and he was saying it sounded like one of the jurors, that the one they had a problem with, is not good for the defense, and perhaps Mr. Reddington tried to get him removed. Boy, does that guy look like Barnaby Jones or what? I'm just saying, if I had a lawyer, I mean, that guy looks, he looks like he can barely sit up. I mean, he's an old guy. I mean, I know Trump's 80, it's all good, but God, man, if I'm going into a court of law and fighting for my life, I'm not sure I want Barnaby Jones sitting next to me looking like he needs some mashed pears or something. So anyway, so this guy, that's what actually happened today. Okay. Now, of the case itself, and I've been saying this, in the morning show with my brother Trey Ware, whom you also know, he sat in for Joe a couple of weeks ago, that this is a freak show. I did a Google search, and I know this isn't an old story, other people have, or a new story, or revelatory people have done this, but I did a Google search, Lindsey Clancy merch, and a whole crap load of Lindsey Clancy merch came up. Yeah, we have, I'm serious, Rob. I got a Kevin Reddington t-shirt. It's got his name repeated over and over again with him superimposed in black and white over top of it, like with his fist in the air. Another t-shirt, Stand in Peace for Lindsey. We have an embroidered blanket, I Stand with Lindsey Clancy. Okay, and it's not like a little bit of merch. It's a lot of merch. It's like pages and pages. 93,000 results when I typed in Lindsey Clancy merch.
6: Oh my gosh.
4: Now, that's insane. The trial itself, the charges, what we're talking about here and what she did, which is not in dispute, is grotesque and dark enough. But I'm not really sure who the crazier person is. Is Lindsey Clancy nuts? Yes, absolutely she's nuts. The fact that she did this to her three children, we know the details. I'm not going to slog through that right now. But the fact that she did that is, she's nuts. The question
3: Is she criminally nuts or psychotically nuts, meaning she doesn't know what the hell's going on and she just had some kind of break because of the postpartum? But there's, in my opinion, you look at the evidence as we know it here in the media and what we've seen, my opinion is, well, no, obviously she was aware of what she was doing and she was aware it was wrong. I'm not trying to diminish this, but, you know, yeah, that's the side of this case that I'm on. But that's one kind of nuts. Somebody actually going online and buying a Kevin Reddington t-shirt or I Stand in Peace for Lindsay or gathering outside the courthouse with their own child and squirting them in the face with a squirt gun to show, I guess, how empowering it is to, I don't know, mess with your own kids. I don't get it. But that's a whole nother level of crazy, is the fact that there is a support base of people. That there are women standing out there and with their fists in the air in support of this woman as if what she did, and I'm just, this is the way I'm seeing it, not to be, you know, really dark, but kind of like the way abortion is characterized, it's empowering. She broke free of the shackles of postpartum depression. She broke free of a, you know, mental health community and policy that is flawed and is not working and not really helping people. And again, holy crap, that's really sick. Is it sicker, if you will, than what she did? No. Is it a sickness? Absolutely it is. And because this was my thought on this whole case. And I'm a true crime guy. I watch the ID channel. Why? Because most TV sucks. And so I end up watching that just by default. It's either that or the Hallmark Channel. Sam, that's what I watch. My wife and I, we watch the Hallmark Channel and the ID Channel and baseball.
6: Yeah.
3: You know,
6: sounds about right.
3: News.
6: I love Criminal Minds, you know.
3: Criminal Minds, you know, but Wives with Knives. You know, my wife is dangerous, you know, and so she can be somewhat dangerous. Yeah. And so I like watching the, you know, the Psycho Wives shows and stuff at like midnight on a Saturday night because that's how I'm kicking it, you know, party animal. But that having been said, those are documentaries and I get it. It's a subgenre. It's you know, true crime TV. But in a sense, the Lindsay Clancy case is none of my business. It's really none of, it's not anybody, it's not my, this is the business of the prosecution, the defense, the judge, the families, the people directly involved. My point being, it's become a TV show, it's now a stupid movement, it's a social media thing, it's political, okay? And if you cannot, if you answer this question honestly, you have to say, if nobody knew about this case, would it be nearly as troubled as it has been? Absolutely not. If it was just a blurb, you know, in the local paper and they maybe got some coverage, but it wasn't a telenovela, a daily thing that we all check out and watch and hang out on and form opinions and choose a side. You're telling me it'd be this troubled, it'd take this long for them to come to a conclusion based upon just the evidence you and I see every day? And again, I'm just as guilty. I'm part of the TV show I'm watching. And part of it's my gig and what I do for a living, but I am watching it. You know, a lot of people are. And so there's two kinds of sick going on here. Her sickness, which I believe is criminal sickness, just my opinion, watching Matlock. But then there's the sickness that she is a folk hero to some. She is, you know, Gloria Steinem passed away. She is some kind of, and I'll get to feminism a little later on, but, you know, she's some, I don't know, some kind of feminist icon now in the battle against something about postpartum depression, which is a real thing. And I want to say the problem with these kinds of stories is that it has a double negative effect, okay? Not only does it elevate and make a hero out of people like Lindsay Clancy, which is just weird and sick, but it also now puts postpartum into a pop culture-y kind of lens, magnifying glass, where some people are going to say, well, yeah, if you got postpartum, you can do anything to your kids, and it's a disease, and you can't help yourself. But also there are people that are going to be like, oh, postpartum, here we go again. And so women who actually suffer from it and don't kill their kids, you know, are now going to have to cross an extra hurdle to say, well, yeah, for some people, well, yeah, it is real, and I do suffer from it. So it's a freak show, man. Excuse me. There's my deep analysis, Sam. It's a freak show.
6: It really is, and it doesn't surprise me that there people are out there choosing a side. I don't know, maybe it's just me, but I think people are doing this just for, like, YouTube views. Like, why would anyone agree with killing three children?
3: Oh, yeah. Yeah, everybody's on that trip. Here I am outside the courthouse, you know, with my, with my T-shirt.
6: Right, it's so weird.
3: You know.
6: Ew. Click the link in my bio.
3: Right. You know, it really is weird. I mean, and we're all part of it. You know, it's the genie ain't going back in the bottle. I mean, this is a part of our existences, but some people live for it. And if it means that much to you, if going viral or getting your video out there, what it means so much to you that you have to be on the Lindsay Clancy coalition or support community, you might need a therapist. You might have a couple of issues you need to. Kick around Amen. With a mental health professional, you know, if you're wearing the shirt, might be something a little cray-cray about you. Just saying. So we'll talk some more about this. And again, Sam pulled some audio from the events of the day in the courthouse. We'll listen to that. JD did a press conference, did the first press conference since Caroline left, and I thought he handled it very well, what I was able to see of it. So we can talk about that a little later on. Also, yeah, I'm going to be talking about spicy McNuggets at chicken at McDonald's a little later on. I'm going to talk about McDonald's later on because I'm just like that. And again, we can take calls as we go through the show, but for tonight only on the Joe Pags Show, we have to use the local number that I can use. It's 210-599-5555, 210-599-5555. We'll take a break and we'll come back and listen to some of this audio from today so we can kind of finish up our discussion of what's going on in Massachusetts with this trial. It is Sean Reimer, very proudly sitting in for the great Joe Pags on the Joe Pags Show.
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4: Yeah, it is the Joe Pag Show. Sean Ronay in for Joe. Once again, Sean in for Joe. Pleasure to be back, hanging out with Sam and Polo, and we're talking largely today, obviously, about the Lindsey Clancy case, which is a freak show. Jurors have gone home or to their rooms, wherever they have them stashed away in Massachusetts for the day. And maybe we'll take a quick call here. Or no, I'll hang on. Let me play some of this audio from the judge, because we mentioned a little while ago we had a question about one of the jurors in Reasonable Doubt. And it's like a two-minute clip. I'm not going to play the whole thing, but let's just take a listen, if we could, to Judge William Sullivan and his instructions involving Reasonable Doubt.
30: Good afternoon, everyone. I just wanted to go over a couple of things this afternoon. First off, I want to remind you that you are required to follow my instructions on the law as I gave them to you. All right? I also want to, at this point, go over

0: Proof beyond a reasonable doubt does not mean proof beyond all possible doubt. For everything in the lives of human beings is open to some possible or imaginary doubt. A charge
1: So in other words, like, any doubt would be space aliens did it. Reasonable doubt is, well, would a reasonable person hear this and think, well, she probably thought about this a little bit beforehand, you know, when she's sending her husband out to the pharmacy and all that stuff. But the way he sounds like he's talking to little kids. And maybe I don't know, but I mean, maybe it's just Massachusetts snobbery just in general that all people from Massachusetts kind of sound like that to me. But yesterday when he was giving, you know, that long bunch of instructions and, you know, you're smart enough, you're good enough. I mean, I'm paraphrasing. It's like, you can do this. You're very smart, all of you. Just go back there and give it another try. You're good. You're good enough. You can do this. And just listening to him, that reasonable doubt means you have a doubt that's reasonable. Yeah, and I get it. He's got to be very precise. But I was reading a former prosecutor on Fox News. Normally when you have a mistrial, if that's the way it goes, normally when you have a mistrial, okay, it's great for the prosecution. Cause it gives them another shot to kind of lay out all their evidence and maybe perfect a few things that didn't work as well for them in the first roundabout or round, you know, try at it or what have you. But in this case, the social media factor and again, the fact that there is merch and there are supporters in the streets and it's become a feminist empowerment thing. Okay. That factor makes a mistrial and having to go through this again, good for the defense. And certainly this whole carnival thing about this trial is good for the defense. Because in my opinion, the guy knows, Reddington knows that, you know, the evidence is pretty bad. You know, she didn't have a psychotic break or she was completely unaware of what the hell's going on. And that happens, but it's rare. What got me in this particular trial is when he started talking about the voices in her head. She only heard the one time, basically. It wasn't, forensic psychologist who was talking, who was saying that that's really bizarre. You normally people who have schizophrenia or they're hearing voices, it's an ongoing thing. It's not a one-off, like just Darth Vader pops in your head and starts telling you to do stuff on a certain day. It's something you do. I've actually known people who have had to be on medication for that stuff, and it was something they had to live with. It wasn't just a one-off and, hey, and the husband to the pharmacy and do my evil bidding. Now, I don't know why she did it. I don't know, you know, as I said at the beginning of the show, she's obviously sick. She's obviously crazy. But all we have to deal with here is if she knew what she was doing and she pre-planned it. And we'll get into the feminist angle of this coming up next. Again, Sean Reimer hanging out in the Joe Pag Show. Always an honor to be asked to do this gig, and hanging out with Sam and Polo is a lot of fun. So we'll take a little break. We'll be right back on the Joe Pag Show.
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5: J.D. Vance is playing defense on the Iran war. I'm John Cooley from the 24-Hour Breaking News Center.
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4: On the ones.
5: Taking a look at that traffic. In Fort Worth, you got an accident blocking the off-ramp between southbound 35 to Sycamore School Road. Stopping the traffic all the way back to 20. Meanwhile, in Dallas, there is road construction cutting down the roadway of eastbound 20 down to two lanes at Bonnie View Road. Taking a look at that forecast from the WBAP on-time experts 24/7 Weather Center.
6: For WBAP, I'm WFAA meteorologist Drew Davis with a quick look at your forecast. Getting down to 77 for a low tonight. Another day in the mid to upper 90s on Friday with less cloud cover. A slight chance for rainfall as we're going into early Friday morning.
5: It is 85 degrees in Dallas, 87 in Fort Worth. Vice President J.D. Vance tried to downplay the conflict in Iran today, even after the U.S. and Iran exchanged strikes earlier this week. That's meanwhile as in Kuwait, that they say that they've intercepted new attacks from Iran. The Trump administration says ship traffic is improving in the Strait of

0: Hormuz, but it's still massively down compared to how things were before the war started. Trump administration is asking the U.S. Supreme Court to lift a federal judge's order that blocks restrictions on mail-in voting. Fox's Lita Brady.
1: The government's emergency appeal argues the goal is preventing voter fraud and that new rules are lawful under authority delegated by Congress to the Postal Service, regulating the U.S. mail, not elections. The administration wants the Supreme Court to lift a temporary block issued by a federal judge in Boston, who's considering an extension.
2: The Postal Service's responsibility is to deliver ballots, not determine who may vote.
1: Tamika Simmons is general counsel for a sorority, one of the plaintiffs arguing the Trump executive order is unconstitutional. Under the changes, states would upload lists of eligible voters to a new online portal, which would track mail-in ballots. But it's not clear when that would be fully operational. Lisa Brady, Fox News.
0: And in your money news, brought to you by NetWorthRadio.com, Canada and the United States are increasing tariffs on each other after trade talks fell through last month. U.S. Trade Representative Jameson Greer suggests officials change their minds, claiming Ottawa actually originally agreed to a deal. Prime Minister Mark Carney told reporters today Canada will return to talks when Americans are ready. It was a response to Commerce Secretary Howard Lutnick's claim that he tanked talks for political reasons. Keep connected, DFW, on your official station for 2026 RNC midterm convention coverage. 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I'm John Cooley.
3: Tony Romo speaks about his struggles with substance abuse. 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
4: I'm Carla Marion.
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5: Oh, God. U.S. Olympians do it. 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
16: Yeah. And we're back. It is the Joe Pag Show. Once again, it's Sean Reimer sitting in from San Antonio, Texas. It's always a pleasure to be asked to do the gig. It's a lot of fun, and I've been a fan of Joe's for a long, long time, so it's always a true honor to be able to sit behind this microphone, and especially today, hanging out with Paulo and Sam and talking about the news of the day. And, you know, we got a lot to get to. J.D. did a press conference, did the press conference today and talked about Iran not being a war. We'll get to that stuff. Just a couple of things to tie up my thoughts here on Lindsey Clancy, which, you know, obviously we're going to be coming back and forth to throughout the gig. And we do have a local number today only if you want to get through. 210-599-5555, 210-599-5555. That's a local number here at KTSA where I am in San Antonio. It's just for today on the Joe Pags Show. If you look at this case, and you're a juror, I was thinking about this before we got to the break, and I think I've heard a couple of quote-unquote legal experts talk about this. And I was saying about, I was reading a former prosecutor was saying that, you know, a mistrial would be good for the defense in this case. It's usually the opposite. When you have to go through a whole other trial, it's usually better for the prosecution. This time out, it would be better for the defense. And he said specifically because of the social media factor, in that that obviously is having an impact on this trial. So if I'm a juror on this particular, you know, case, I wonder what that must be like, in that you know that in the age of the internet and, you know, social media and all this stuff, you know, our lives are content. You know people are going to find out who you are, and you know that people are going to find out probably, you know, what your vote was in this thing or what side of this thing you were on. They're going to know who you are. You run the risk of becoming a famous person and possibly not in a good way, like everybody else. You have to wonder how much that's playing on their mind. And it kind of goes back to what I was saying a few minutes ago about how different this case would play out in court if nobody knew about it, if it wasn't a TV show, if it wasn't all the rage, as they say. The other thought I had about this case, you know, and especially kind of segueing into talking about Gloria Steinem and feminism, it is interesting also how suddenly we're talking about women and women's issues, whereas over the past, you know, 10 years, and it's certainly gone into hyperdrive over the past couple of years, you know, when you're talking about women's rights, you're really talking about dudes' rights, right? with the whole trans trip, you know, we're talking about men wanting to play on women's, and the WNBA, you know, where men can go as far as women's spaces. Do men have monthly cycles if they're trans? You know, you and I see at least one bearded dude in a dress every single stinking day. And the American left and, you know, what used to be the feminist left are screaming about dudes. They're screaming about the rights of men who live as women and who get to actually be women just because they say they're women. And that's all you hear. Women who come forward and say, hey, women deserve this, or women need this space, or hey, women have this biological reality, or women, you know, have fought for this, or women should be protected, or protect girls and women in sports. Oh my God, by the same people that are clamoring around Lindsey Clancy, they hate those women. And they try to shut them down and call them transphobes. Now all of a sudden with the Lindsey Clancy case, it's all about women. You know, it's just, we live in such a surreal moment culturally and politically in this country. It really makes your head swim. And I was going to bring this up in regards to the passing of Gloria Steinem. I'm 58, I'm Gen X, so I remember, you know, growing up with her as sort of the face of feminism in the 60s, 70s, and 80s, and Miss Magazine and all that. And she was kind of the face of the feminism that I grew up with. Okay. And frankly, I've always actually considered myself a feminist, in that I, whatever a woman, I as a man, whatever I want to try in life, I should be able to try it. As a woman, whatever you want to try in life, be able to go try it. Whatever you want to do, live your life. I'm a live your life guy. Just live your life. You only got one, you know. I mean, I'm a Christian. I believe in the afterlife. But as far as where we are in this one moment, hey, don't waste time. If I've learned anything in life, it's don't waste time. Go live your life. If you're a woman, I don't care. Do what you want to do. Live your life. Live your truth. And nobody should pay you less money or try to hold you back or say you're incapable. You do what you want to do, and society should support that. Not doesn't mean you're going to get the outcome you want. But I've always, in fact, and frankly, I've always found women more interesting than men in many ways. And it's been really strange watching that brand of feminism morph into really what is a man's world. In that, when we're talking about women's rights now, we're talking largely about men's rights, where men can go if they identify as a woman. You know, I mean, we were talking last week about translactation sex rooms for dudes to go and pretend that they're feeding a child so that they can feel like a woman. But you're not. You're still a dude. And people like J.K. Rowling and other people who are actually, you know, in support of women, biological women, they're ridiculed and hated. Until Lindsay Clancy shows up and did what she did. Now the very same people can't shut up about women and postpartum and, oh, you're oppressed by everything. And I actually heard somebody talking about, I forget who it was already, but somebody talking about how, you know, being married to a white guy is oppressive and women have to, you know, deal with being married to white guys because we just oppress people left and right. I probably oppressed three women, but just driving in here today, I don't even know how I did it. It's just strange how the conversation and the dynamics of that conversation when it comes to gender stuff and biological realities and postpartum and all this stuff just gets so murky and confused and weird because everything is geared towards who you want to be in the moment to make yourself feel better about yourself. Look at me, I'm a great women's rights champion because I don't think Lindsay Clancy should go to jail for what she did. Look at me, I'm such a bold and edgy person. I support dudes in women's bathrooms or dudes in women's sports or what have you. And it's really all the same ego trip. And if there's one thing social media did that's bad, and it's a reality, I'm on social media, you're on social media, we're on social media. What I do for a living, I gotta be on social, I try to contain it to a certain extent, but it is a reality of our lives. But one thing social media did that was bad is to a certain extent, it turned us all into a-holes. It made us all the center of our own universe. And people who live in that world, and I've known people, you've known people, their whole life is in social media. It's really about outraging people, out insulting other people, you know, saying the most insulting thing you can come up with. That's how you get to people dancing on the grave of Charlie Kirk, which we're going to have to deal with next week. You know, look at me. I'm more courageous than you. I'm making death jokes about Charlie Kirk. Look at me. Look, I hate the conservatives more than you do because I'm saying this or making this joke. Okay? I love women more than you, and I'm more, I'm a courageous culture warrior because I'm supporting Lindsay Clancy. But it's all the same ego trip. It's all the same energy, if that makes sense. Let's go to Pete. Let's talk to Pete real quick. Pete, how you doing? How you doing, Pete?
11: Hey, Sean, how you doing, brother?
16: Pretty good,
11: I'm
16: man.
11: I'm heading home, and yeah, I'm heading home, and I'm listening to you talking about Lindsay Clancy. And you know what? Any guy out there, if your woman is supporting her, you best be getting your divorce papers. You best be, you know, getting your kids, and you best be leaving that woman. I swear, any woman that says she supports Lindsay Clancy, or whatever the hell her name is,
16: yeah.
11: I am not talking to that person anymore.
16: Right?
11: Who knew? No.
16: Pete, I appreciate the call, man. I appreciate the call. There we go. It's so surreal. I thought Luigi Mangione, the supporters for that guy, were surreal. You know, this is beyond dark. In my mind, that you would get a t-shirt and that somehow your big claim to life is I'm on the pro Lindsay Clancy side. What are you fighting for exactly? What exactly do you want to have happen? And I don't think they know. I don't think they thought that deeply about it. It's just the moment. It's the thing of the moment, man. Yeah. And that's another thing that is weird about this whole trial because we aren't talking about a triple homicide trial. A case. We're talking about three dead kids. It's reality. It's not in dispute. She did it. And what, you have a side? You have a club you're going to join in regards to this? And your club is her club? And her side is your side? And somehow, because that says something, what? Something about you? What does it say about you? So anyway, I'm going to take a break from this for just a little bit. And we'll come back to it. I'm going to get a lot of audio I want to get to a little later on. So just a little bit of audio from JD. And there's one topic I'm going to bring up, and I do live in San Antonio, and this is going to be like walking on some thin ice for me, because the guy at the center of another story involving somebody, you know, being unpleasant for no real good reason on stage, especially, is a guy who was born and raised here by the name of Christopher Cross, who in Canada, at an amphitheater in Canada, said he apologized for the president being an a-hole, and, you know, hopefully in November we'll sort this stuff out, and you'll be able to buy our stuff blank again, and we'll be able to buy your blank again. Failed to mention that they buy a lot more of our blank than we buy of theirs. But every time I bring up Christopher Cross, I get into trouble in San Antonio, and I'll explain that why that is also coming up in just a little bit. As far as other things I want to get to a little later on, we may play some audio from Marcus Coleman. I know you've heard a lot of this. This is the dad whose daughter was permanently disabled because of an illegal alien and was testifying before Jamie and Jayapal, Pramila Jayapal, and really laid it down as far as folks who have lost people to illegal immigrants, illegal aliens who are in this country and shouldn't be on the streets and are doing all kinds of bad stuff. And when you're hearing from an angel family, a member of an angel family, that's when the reality hits. That's when you're, again, dealing with not a TV show, not just a fancy social media post, but someone's reality. And I think in general in our culture, what we need right now is more stinking reality. But you're not really seeing a lot of that out of Massachusetts and in this Lindsey Clancy trial or any whole number of issues that we deal with on a daily basis. We are going to take a break. It is the Joe Pag Show. Once again, Sean Reimer sitting in for Joe and proud to be here on the Joe Pag Show.
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16: We're back. It's the Joe Pag Show. It's Sean Reina in for Joe tonight. Once again, it's always a pleasure to be here and hang out with y'all and talk about the news of the day and whatever else is floating through my my brain. We are using a local number today, just today only, 210-599-5555. This is a really stupid story. It's got nothing to do with anything. It's not important, but I gotta address this. I'm 58 years of age, and I am JFK Jr.'s worst nightmare. I mean, I eat processed food. I love junk food. I like McDonald's. And we hit McDonald's maybe once we used to hit McDonald's like once a month. Now, that having been said, McDonald's is a lot, you know, like a lot of fast food places, the portions are dramatically smaller. The Big Mac is more a big slider. Portions are small. You know what I mean, Sam? I mean, it's not yeah, like a lot.
27: That's true.
16: I mean, when
27: yeah.
16: I was a kid,
27: yeah.
16: maybe I was
27: yeah,
16: smaller and the Big Mac looked bigger. It's more expensive.
27: Yeah, maybe.
16: But, you know, I like McDonald's once a month or so, you know. I don't mind it. You know, it's cool. Yesterday they announced they're bringing back the spicy chicken nuggets, which are kind of like the McSpicy stuff, you know, for a limited time. Spicy nuggets at McDonald's. They were proudly announcing how they use a tempura batter and something called aged cayenne, which I didn't know people aged cayenne. I'm a junk food junkie, so I'm not a foodie. Does Ronald McDonald have, like, a cayenne cellar somewhere where he's got, like, bottles of cayenne and he's, you know what I mean, almost ready?
27: Yeah. Artisan.
16: You know, so the spicy nuggets are back. But here in Texas, they're doing another one of these special meals where you get a special commemorative cup. And it's all Texas's great stuff. It's got a special bag it comes in. And my wife saw that. And, you know, my wife's a proud Hispanic woman from the west side of San Antonio. And she also has, you know, a little bit of OCD going. And she likes to collect stuff. And I'm still dealing with the Hello Kitty Godzilla Happy Meals.
27: Okay, oh,
16: they've
27: gosh.
16: Been around now for several. People are making, grown-ass adults are making videos of themselves buying these. I have not, we go to McDonald's at least once a month. I haven't, my kid is 25. I haven't bought a Happy Meal since he was 9. And right now, I'm buying two or three Happy Meals a day for my wife. Because they still have these there. It's very strange. It's like a rolling acid trip. They have these Hello Kitty dolls in the Happy Meals that are oddly dressed like characters from the Godzilla movies. So you got a Hello Kitty Ghidra. You got a Hello Kitty Mothra. There's like 12 of these.
27: You know all
16: boogers.
27: The names. Of course.
16: I do, because it's my life right now, Sam. It's my life.
27: I'm so sorry.
16: And, you know, like, we've actually determined which McDonald's in my neighborhood where they don't care. You know, these kiosk McDonald's where there's barely any human element anymore, you know, and they don't care.
27: Yeah.
16: And you'll buy two Happy Meals, and it's both the same one. It's two Ghidras, and my wife gets upset. There's another McDonald's that's a little more old school, has, like, human beings working it. And they'll actually give you, if you get two Happy Meals, there's two different little Hello Kitty toys in it. But point being, this has been my life for the past month, is buying Happy Meals. Because my wife is collecting, and my daughters, they're collecting these little dolls. And so, you know, probably a third of my income is going to McDonald's right now for Happy Meals for grown-ass adults. And so I hear about the collector cups with the Texas thing and the spicy nuggets, and I'm like, well, there goes another month of my life. Now I got to get seven of these damn things. Now I'm going to be hitting the McDonald's now because it's overlapping with the Hello Kitty thing. So my life is going to, I have eaten more McDonald's over the past month than I had previous, and I like previous 20 years. And they're all Happy Meal stuff. So it's like a little tiny fries. It's like apple slices. You know, it's like a little little burger.
27: It's got to be a little healthy.
16: It's kid stuff, you know, and we're grown adults. So it's a brilliant marketing campaign. Got to take a break. That's the first hour of the Joe Pags Show. It's Sean Reimer in for Joe. We'll be back in a few minutes and we'll talk some more to you on the Joe Pags Show.
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12: On the ones.
13: In Royce City, big accident has completely shut down the eastbound lanes and westbound lanes of I-30. It is closed at FM 2642. And if you're headed on the eastbound side, traffic is being directed off to FM 2642 and can re-enter the highway after going through that intersection in both directions. In Fort Worth, another accident blocking the right-hand lane of northbound 35 West at spur 280, stop and go traffic all the way to 30. Now let's take a quick look at that WBAP forecast from the on-time experts, 24/7 Weather Center.

0: It is 85 degrees in Dallas, 87 in Fort Worth. President Trump appoints an acting U.S. secretary after a top official's resignation. Fox's Kristen Goodwin has more.
1: President Trump taking to Truth Social to say, "I am pleased to announce that Adam Tell, the current Assistant Secretary of the Army for Civil Works, will become Acting Secretary of the Army effective immediately." The president adding, "He is a great patriot who is respected by all." Tell previously served as the White House's Senate lead in the Office of Legislative Affairs during the first Trump administration. The announcement comes after former Army Secretary Dan Driscoll stepped down earlier this week. Driscoll, an Iraq War veteran who served in the position since February of last year, is a friend of Vice President J.D. Vance. Kristen Goodwin, Fox News.
0: 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The plan presented by their CEO includes cutting 50,000 jobs, halving the model line, and ending production at four different German plants. The board overcame resistance from employee representatives and the regional government. The plan aims to make Volkswagen's brands more attractive and competitive. It also foresees reducing models by 50% and exploring alternate uses for affected plants. Chief Employee Representative Daniela Cavallo calls the plan necessary for the company's future success. Volkswagen has reported a 30% drop in earnings for the first half of the year. Keep connected, DFW, on your official station for 2026 RNC midterm convention coverage. 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I'm John Cooley.
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4: 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We're approaching tipping over Guam. 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I don't know what 6 inches.
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13: Actually, it's Sean Reima out of San Antonio, Texas, subbing for the great Joe Pags tonight. And for tonight only, we have a different phone number. It's a local number we have to use. I'm out of KTSA in San Antonio. Do a half of a morning show here, and we have to use the local number. Just today, 210-599-5555, 210-599-5555, hanging out with Sam and Polo. And just talk about Iran for a little bit. J.D. Vance, your vice president, and a good-looking man, did the press conference today. This is the first press conference since Caroline Leavitt left, which makes me sad because I thought she was amazing. And first off, he talked about, you know, people making fat jokes and how... Yeah, I think what he said, if you want to lose weight, listen to what RFK Jr. tells you. If you want to gain weight, listen to what I tell you. And he said, RFK Jr., whom, again, I would be his worst nightmare, has instructed JD to eat lots of protein and sauerkraut. Oh, boy, that sounds like fun. So JD's eating a lot of sauerkraut. But he was talking about Iran. He was asked about it. And it's kind of a lengthy cut. It's like 2 minutes. But I want to sit and listen to this for most of it, at least. Because we're, you know, Iran, what's going on here? Mike Huckabee, the ambassador to Israel, our ambassador to Israel, said today that he's talking to the Jerusalem Post that President Trump has grown increasingly frustrated with Tehran's refusal to change course despite kicking their asses, essentially, from a military standpoint, economically. In fact, Huckabee said, the Iranians are now after two kicks of the mule, and they still don't seem to get it. They're not going to have a nuclear weapon. They're not going to get to enrich uranium, and it may take a third kick of the mule at some point. Donald Trump, again, yesterday he had this press conference with some of these travel executives. He was asked. He did quite a lengthy press conference yesterday and was asked about it. And said they're mostly done militarily. Obviously, they have some missile launching sites, which we've been bombing the crap out of. They're still lobbing drones here and there, trying to take out ships in the Strait, mine the Strait. He was talking yesterday about how they have missiles that drop drones, or drop mines, actually. We feel they're working with Russia on these really, really, really, really fast missiles. So obviously, the military part is not concluded, but J.D. was asked about Iran. And just to preview this, the big takeaway is Iran is not, they're asked, when is the war going to end? Is it going to end? And I'll play the audio, but he says basically it's not a war. Paul, let's go ahead and take a listen to J.D. Vance from earlier today.
14: Secondly, in terms of the war and the timeline, given this administration has put timelines out there before, what you just said about no negotiations happening with Iran, will this war be over by the time of the midterm elections?
15: Well, Caitlin, again, I wouldn't call it a war. Right now, there is no active shooting. I recognize there have been places where this has flared up. Major combat operations, again, major combat operations lasted for about 6 weeks. And since then, we destroyed, of course, their nuclear facilities with Midnight Hammer. With Epic Fury, we destroyed their defense industrial base for producing weapons and also a lot of their conventional military. And then we made it harder for them to rebuild that nuclear program. But when you ask, when will this end? You're asking me a question like, when will the Iranians stop shooting at ships? I think the reality is, I don't know the answer to that question. You would have to ask the Iranians. When will the Iranians shooting at ships stop having an effect on world energy markets? And the answer is, it has less effect day by day. So what we're going to do is not depend on the Iranians behaving responsibly or negotiating in good faith. What we're going to do is use the tools that we have at our disposal to ensure that the American people, one, never have to deal with the threat of an Iranian nuclear program, and two, that world energy markets are properly supplied.
14: But so it's up to the Iranians when this war ends?
15: Well, if the Iranians keep on, but Caitlin, if the Iranians keep on shooting at commercial ships, again, we have, I think, responsibility, but certainly we're the only ones with the capability to ensure that the Iranians are not destroying world energy markets. And our attitude is, we're not going to set an artificial timeline, because let's just say, hypothetically, let's say I told you 3 months. Let's say I told you 3 days, okay? And then the Iranians start blowing up oil and gas ships. And the United States is the only country with the capability to ensure that those oil and gas ships get to market. Well, right, what I would say is it would be irresponsible.
13: We kind of get where he's going with this. In other words, it's really kind of going to be hard to come up with a static end to this where you could say, okay, it's all done now. And even Trump said that yesterday, that we're going to have to, we can see everything they do. If they go to the bathroom, we can see them. With Iran, it feels like, you know, since this began in February, that, you know, we would go through these endless cycles of thinking, okay, here's the battle royale. Now it's going to be done. Now we got another agreement. Now they're going to crap all over that because they're religious nuts and they don't really have any desire to agree to anything. Now more military stuff. Then we have the economic mission, if you will, or operation, which seems to be the most effective to strangle them economically, which seems to be successful or succeeding. Scott Bessent seems to feel pretty good about all that. And it makes sense. But I don't think we're going to get any kind of actual conclusion. We were talking about this on the morning show. I'm half of a morning show team here in San Antonio, Ware and Rima. My brother Trey Ware was on for a few days there for Joe a couple of weeks ago. And he was talking about that, you know, at some point, maybe before the midterms, you do declare it's over or mission accomplished in some way. I don't know. Maybe the worst thing you can do is go on the radio as a talk show host and not have a powerful and definite opinion on something. But when it comes to Iran, I really don't know. Certainly the mission is accomplished as far as knocking their nuclear program back a few decades. Certainly the mission is accomplished in that you've destroyed most of the government and the military and all of the Navy, or most of the Navy, and they're not what they were a handful of months ago and had been for half a century when nobody else bothered to do anything. And in fact, you had one guy selling them, you know, sending them cash. Large amounts of cash. Certainly they're not what they were, but I think if we're looking for some big dramatic ending, I don't think it's going to happen. Now, very obviously, as far as the drones and hit lobbing stuff into Jordan and all the stuff that's been going on over the past week, it would seem obvious to me, and again, you know, I'm less of a military analyst than I am a legal analyst, but just my simple cave dweller brain, obviously whomever is running things in Iran wants this to continue into the midterms because they believe it'll have an impact on the midterms. Because they want Trump's agenda gone, essentially. And so I would think they're going to keep on until the midterms. Trump said yesterday he doesn't care about the midterms, that he's not running, but he really kind of is. They're running against him. You know, when you talk about Tallarico or any of these weirdos, they're all running against Trump. He's going to Alaska. He's going on a tour to stump for some candidates. He obviously knows that it's really all about him come the midterms. Is it about socialism and Sharia law creeping across the country and all that weird crap? Yeah, it certainly is. But it's largely about Trump. And it's largely about stopping Trump. And certainly whoever they are in Iran, who is lobbing stuff and still active in this engagement, they want things to go badly for Trump-endorsed candidates and for Trump himself in the midterms. So obviously, in my opinion, they're going to keep doing whatever they can. So I don't, you know, I think I agree with JD that it's not really, quote-unquote, a war that's going to have a conclusion. But that doesn't mean I have any real sense of, you know, what the plan is, or, you know, are you just going to keep draining them economically until they just can't do anything? I don't know. But I think it no matter what Trump does, if he declares an end to it, or, you know, tries to have a big conclusionary, event about this or statement about this, okay, he'll be accused of running from it and failing. I guess maybe the people of Iran who, you know, are still under the boot and still being murdered left and right for showing any kind of opposition or anything. If he continues on and the military operations continue on going into the midterms, well, he's going to be called, well, so you don't have a plan, so you're still mired there. And, you know, what do we do? How are we getting out of this? It's going to be 20 years. So no matter what he does, my partner had said that this morning, and I agree, no matter what he does, it's going to be criticized. And the Iranians know it, or whomever they are who are there still doing stuff. So, you know, I wish I had a fancy schmancy opinion on this that would, you know, that would clarify any thoughts as to what's going to happen. But I really don't know. I believe that Trump knows, and, you know, and they know, and they have an angle on this that I don't. But it sure feels like we're kind of still stuck in something, some kind of back and forth, and how long that economic pressure is going to take to bring this to some kind of conclusion. And there may never be. This just may be an ongoing thing that we have to continuously monitor them. And, you know, if they look like they're trying to bust into a cave and do something from a nuclear standpoint, we bomb the crap out of them. There may not be any big conclusion, which may not be a great thing for Trump in the long run. I don't know. We'll see. Again, we're hanging out with Sam and Polo. And Sam, just so you know, I got to mention this, and this has been true for the past 13 years, that whenever I'm doing a show, like my wife sends me notes, she texts me notes.
16: Aw, so that's awesome.
13: She said, if you bring up the feminism thing again, make sure you ask Sam what she thinks. I got a note here from my wife. Careful talking over Sam.
16: Thank you, Syria.
13: You guys got to meet. I don't think you guys have met yet. Doing good, but includes Sam. So, okay, so just I'm giving you my notes here.
16: Well,
13: that I've already received.
16: I'm here.
13: So,
16: we'll
13: come
16: don't
13: back.
16: Even worry.
13: We'll come back around to some of the stuff I was talking about in the first hour. I got the Christopher Cross thing I'll talk about next. And there is nothing dumber to me than, a wealthy celebrity, famous person. You know, we talk about Bruce Springsteen and his screeds and sermonizing from the stage and, you know, watching. There's really especially nothing worse, and I'm going to say it, than an old fart, rich and famous baby boomer. And they're tired politics about corporate greed. And, you know, we got to fight the man and all that crap. And so I got to talk about Christopher Cross when we get back. Again, I'm always on thin ice to a certain extent when I bring up Christopher Cross living in San Antonio because it's his hometown. He's from here. And I'll tell you what my initial experience of Christopher Cross was as far as my illustrious, you know, radio career coming up in a few minutes. Again, it's Sean Reimer sitting in for Joe Pags. It's always a pleasure. The phone line just for tonight is 210-599-5555. If you have any thoughts about what I was saying about Iran, about the Lindsey Clancy case, give us a call as we proceed through the show. I got up at 3 in the morning to do a morning show, so I'll probably get more ridiculous as the program continues, and we'll talk to more of you guys on the phone. On the Joe Pags Show, we'll take a break. It's Sean on the Joe Pags Show.
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20: And we're back. It's the Joe Pag Show. It's Sean Ryman in for Joe once again today.
21: He'll be back tomorrow. And we're using a local phone number just for tonight, 210-599-5555, hanging out with Sam and Paulo. And I keep trying to get to Christopher Cross and make fun of him. But then we had this conversation about AI just a few minutes ago, and you got some automakers that are concerned about Chinese-connected cars still in America with connected software. So the Chinese are spying on your ass when you're just driving down to the HEB, you know what I mean?
0: Oh, so but bad, that, right?
21: It is bad, but then we start talking about artificial intelligence and how it's just a part of our lives already. Elon was talking at this G20 virtual thing, was talking about how over the next 10 years, 1 billion humanoid robots, which, you know, really robot evolution is about the marriage between AI and robotics.

0: I'm sort of an old fart at this point, or I'm embracing my inner old fart. Let's put it that way.
1: Okay.
0: And I just feel
1: a little too much of the farts. Sauerkraut.
0: I'm sorry.
1: Right.
0: All sauerkraut. I'm still like hesitant to talk to it on speaker. Like that makes me feel weird.
1: Right.
0: My wife does it all day long.
1: It's weird. I mean, I do it too, but it's like I'm giving it directions, or I'm like, "Hey, I have this project and I need this," because I just can't type that fast. But you start talking to it like a friend.
0: Well, I mean, I felt weird. I told you off air. I felt weird the first time I found myself thanking AI for something. Like, "Hey, wow, thanks. That's perfect." I'm like, "What the hell?" I just thanked a toaster oven.
1: Yeah.
0: Well, you were saying you need to because you know, when the robots take over and it's Blade Runner time or The Matrix, you know, or the Heinlein novel comes true and
1: it starts
0: the Terminator, it remembers everything. So it will remember being rude to it and drop my ass down a manhole or something. You know what I mean?
1: Yeah, it's going to remember those little thank yous. Absolutely, I totally agree.
0: Because it doesn't forget anything. So if I'm rude to AI... Right. Someday I'll be like a convenience store getting a soda. It'll drop strychnine in my Big Red. And that'll be it for me.
1: Yeah.
0: Holy crap. It's such a weird world right now. A brave new weird world, so to speak.
1: It is.
0: And, you know, and I never thought in my lifetime, I'm Gen X, you know, grew up during the 80s and 70s, mostly 80s, 90s. And science fiction of that era was always off, you know, as far as the time frame of when they said stuff was going to happen.
1: Right.
0: You know what I mean? It was either thousands of years in the future or 6 months from now. It just never felt right.
1: Right. It's here.
0: You
1: it's
0: know,
1: now.
0: Like Soylent Green with Charlton Heston takes place in 1997. You know what I mean? So I just never thought I'd live to see an era where we're talking about proving space aliens actually exist and freaking robots everywhere. You know what I mean? talking to Hal, talking to computer programs like a person. There's going to be a robots rights movement someday, I bet you.
1: Oh, you know it. And the robots
0: rights
1: are going to
0: write AI. It's going to go sentient and they're going to start demanding their damn rights. The robots. All right. We'll take a break. Sean Reimer in for Joe Pags on The Joe Pags Show.
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5: 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I'm John Cooley from the 24-Hour Breaking News Center.
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4: On the ones.
5: Well, taking a look at that traffic out in Fort Worth. We've got some problems. An accident partially blocking the off-ramp between northbound 35 to spur 280 and Highway 287. Fort Worth again, right-hand lane blocked due to an accident on northbound 35 west at, well, once again, spur 280, Highway 287. Stop and go traffic all the way back to 30. Taking a look at that forecast from the WBAP On-Time Experts 24/7 Weather Center.
6: For WBAP, I'm WFAA meteorologist Drew Davis with a quick look at your forecast. A high of 97 on Friday with winds out of the south around 10 to 15 miles per hour. Less of a chance for rainfall. The best chance will be off to the south and southeast of the Metroplex early Friday morning. A low of 78 early Saturday.
5: It is 84 degrees in Dallas, 85 in Fort Worth. The White House considers how to sell the Iran war ahead of the midterms. Fox's Peter Ducey.
7: Vice President Vance is saying he doesn't know if the Iran war will be over by the midterms. But then again, he doesn't think it's a war at all.
8: Right now, there is no active shooting.
9: Not a war and not a worry about high gas prices because...
8: Gas, frankly, could have been much, much higher were it not for our efforts.
9: Still, White House officials are trying to bring prices down It just may take a while.
8: I'm not going to make a promise about when it's going to return to $3.
9: A wedding party in southern Iran was mistakenly targeted by a U.S. strike this week, killing 4 and injuring 60 more, according to Iranian state media.
8: I'm extremely skeptical of this.
9: And of Iran's ability to do much damage with recent cyber attacks against U.S. infrastructure.

0: 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The government will release August inflation figures September 11th, and if that report shows inflation continues to cool, Waller says if inflation comes in hot, I would consider a rate hike. 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
13: Tonight, it's always a pleasure. Hanging out and talking about the news, talking about whatever's creeping through my brain and seeing what you think about stuff. And again, we have a local number we're using just for tonight here out of San Antonio. I'm at Joe's flagship station, KTSA, in San Antonio, where I'm a part of a morning show team here. 210-599-5555. And I do want to take a call quickly, and then we'll see what Jackie has to say. We've been talking a lot about AI, and we talked a lot about Lindsey Clancy, and we'll get back to that case. And also Iran. Here's Jackie. Jackie, how are you?
14: How y'all doing?
13: Pretty good. What's on your brain? What are you thinking?
14: Well, you brought up AI, so I just want to confess, like, I got Alexa Plus, and I do talk to her a little bit more than maybe I should, but don't judge me for that.
13: I don't judge you. I'm just...
14: I know, but she carries on conversations. It's, like, it's crazy, but it's fun. It's fun, but it's creepy, and it's fun. Okay, so what I was going to say about the Lindsey Clancy trial... I personally think the jury's been given too many choices, and I think that's why they cannot come to a consensus. That's my opinion on that.
13: I mean, as far as
14: they've been given too many choices. Too many
13: psychotic
14: choices.
13: But guilty,
14: first degree,
13: guilty, but
14: second
13: not
14: degree,
13: psychotic.
14: Manslaughter, right. all the way down. It's
13: right.
14: Like, and you're going to split that up by 12 people. Come on.
13: Right.
14: You know what I mean? And like all the women on the trial and on the jury.
13: Jackie, I appreciate the call. I think it's really just gotten infected by social media and just what our culture is right now as far as who we revere, who we lift up, who we make merch for. And I'll cross back around to Lindsey Clancy here in a little bit. I wanted to bring up, just very quickly, Christopher Cross, was on stage. You know, Canada, we're in a war with them, right? That's what they're saying, an economic war. And I love it when Trump talks about Canada. And he was talking about Canada yesterday. They need us more than we need them. We don't need them. We got Venezuelan oil. We got lots of big, beautiful barrels of oil. We don't need Canada for nothing. And really, what have we ever gotten from Canada, you know, beyond some farming equipment, some oil, Molson and William Shatner, you know, very little. They buy a lot of our crap. I keep hearing different numbers. They buy between, 75 and 95% of all their crap from us. We don't need them, especially for energy. Certainly we don't. But again, if you're one of the cool kids or you're an old fart baby boomer who's still fighting the man, okay, you have to be on the side of Canada, whether on any given day you give a crap about Canada or not, but because Canada is in an economic tariff war with Donald Trump, you have to be pro-Canada. And Christopher Cross, you remember him? my question kind of describes to you how I feel about Christopher Cross in general. Again, I'm kind of in a weird territory because he's from San Antonio. But my first exposure to Christopher Cross is when I started my career. Sam, I don't know how Joe's, your dad started. My generation, it's like all of us had to pay our dues in what was then called adult contemporary music, light rock.
1: Yeah,
13: yeah, like we all did. Joe did, I did. You know, you got to do your time playing Michael Bolton in the early 90s
1: right.
13: And having to sound excited about, you know, okay, it's a better variety of the 60s, 70s, 80s, 90s, and today. Baby,
1: right.
13: I'm a want you with bread, you know. We all had to do it and play that light rock crap and act excited about it because we want to be in radio. I always wanted to do talk radio. From the moment I cracked a mic, I wanted to do talk radio, but I had to, you know, I've never been a big music head. And so when I started, you know, I'm playing Christopher Cross. If you get caught between the moon and New York City. Oh boy, here's Arthur's theme. Oh boy. You know, and act like Ride Like the Wind is actually an ass-kicking song. Like, you have to pretend that's an ass-kicking song. Oh, boy, Ride Like the Wind! So I don't have the essential Christopher Cross in my CD collection. And yes, I do have a CD collection. It's crap I had to play 30-odd years ago when I was starting my career. But he's in Canada. He's at an amphitheater in Canada, and he's doing a show. And he apologizes to the Canadians that it's in Toronto. He's at the RBC Amphitheater, whatever the hell that is. I want to tell you how much, I can't do a Christopher Cross imitation because I've never heard the man's voice beyond, you know, if you get caught, but you know, that crap. I want to tell you how much we love your country and appreciate your country very much. And I'm just very sorry and embarrassed that we have an a-hole for president. But don't give up on us. We have an election coming, and we're going to do our best to fix it. And then we'll be buying all your blank again, and you'll be buying all our blank again. And then he's going to toss in, we can be victims of corporate greed together. Christopher Cross, who every time Ride Like the Wind plays at Walmart in the electronics department, you know, he probably gets a check in the mail. He's doing all right off his musical efforts. If you're being paid to play in Canada, you're not exactly a victim of corporate greed, Chris. You're actually a beneficiary of corporate greed. Corporate greed is actually doing quite well by you. You're getting your royalty checks. You're getting all your stuff. You're doing shows. You made a lot of money off, you know, one Dudley Moore movie. Clooney in Venice running his mouth about, you know, we don't have competent people running our government. And then he starts going off on decency. again, not to turn, you know, serious all of a sudden, but next week you're going to be hearing people. It's the first year anniversary of Charlie Kirk's assassination. And to sit and listen to George Clooney preach to me about decency from Venice at a film festival of some kind, when it's his side of the room that makes death jokes about Charlie Kirk and death jokes about Donald Trump and anybody they disagree with, they want them to die and they want horrible things to happen to them. And everybody's a Nazi and everybody's a white supremacist or a phobe or this or that. Don't be preaching to me about decency, man. And again, if you've made a decent living off of corporate American capitalism like Christopher Cross has, the cheapest, easiest thing you can do that requires absolutely nothing of you, just like Bruce Stinking Springsteen, is complain about the president in another country. I know it's sort of like another country, but it sort of is. It's Canada. It is actually another country. Like, the easiest thing you can do, like Rosie Stupid O'Donnell, the easiest thing any of these people can do who are our own version of royalty. Here in America, our celebrities, they are our, if you will, royal class. And they live very, very well. And they don't really have to risk anything in life. You know, everything, they got teams of people who do everything for them. They got no worries. Life's good. The easiest thing is to be a rich celebrity in America, even if you're not a top-of-mind celebrity like Christopher Cross, and I personally haven't thought about you since 1989, to complain about the president, and he's an a-hole, and he's rude, and he's not decent, and we're fighting the man of corporate greed and all that. It requires absolutely nothing of you to do that. So, now, that didn't work out for Jelly Roll the other week sitting in for Kimmel. But it's just so tired. And plus, Sam, guys, this just gave me an excuse to go on the air and ramble about Christopher Cross and how much I hated playing that stupid song 35 years ago.
1: I can tell you better about
13: Arthur's
1: it.
13: Theme. Arthur's theme one more time. And then Mariah Carey's latest hit is coming your way. Okay, that was 1994 for me, all right? So anyway, we're going to cycle back around to Lindsey Clancy, and we had started off the show with that. It's, you know, probably the bigger story of the day. I think it's a little grotesque that it is a story, but it is. And just to catch you up to speed, and I am going to get Sam's thoughts on, you know, some of the things that I was saying in the first hour about feminism and what a weird, grotesque inversion we have of a feminist idea taking place with the Lindsey Clancy case and the support base and the merch, and it's so weird. But what we where we are right now with what happened today is you had one juror, that Kevin Reddington, who also has a T-shirt that you can buy with his face on it, had a problem with one juror in regards to reasonable doubt. To the extent, apparently, he wanted that juror kicked off the jury. Judge William Sullivan didn't do that, and instead he kind of did a catch-up lesson on reasonable doubt and what that means. And we played some of the audio in the first hour and how, you know, the distinction is there's always a doubt that you... This is how I break it down again in my simple Matlock watching brain. Okay, you could have a doubt about anything, and I had brought up the idea that, well, you could have a doubt that space aliens, in fact, killed those kids and not Lacey Clancy, and that's your doubt. But that's not a reasonable doubt. And the standard here is you should have, if you have a reasonable doubt, like the evidence you're seeing, what's being presented to you, anybody who would look at this would have the same issue that maybe you have in a timeline or a piece of evidence. Reasonable doubt, and it's kind of interesting to listen to that guy talk because of the New England accent and the thick accent, and like yesterday when he was talking to the jury, and you're smart enough, you're good enough, you can do this, get back in there and do it. It was kind of the same weird trip when he was talking about reasonable doubt, and reasonable doubt is when you have a doubt that is reasonable. I'm not trying the accent anymore, it's too late in the day.
1: You tried.
13: I tried. I can't do it. But I just think this whole case is screwed up because of the attention. And again, I'd mentioned this idea that I think a former prosecutor was being interviewed on Fox News had said that, you know, a mistrial would actually be good for the defense in this case, where usually it's the opposite, merely because of the social media factor, and that there is a public scrutiny on this and a public reaction to it. And again, as I mentioned, merch being sold, that it works towards the defense's case. And I sort of see that, because you've got legions of people now who are wearing Lacey Clancy t-shirts, and it's all about women being strong against a broken mental health system and the oppression of child rearing and marriage and all that happy crap. And we'll take a break and we'll come back and kind of get back to that angle of it and see what you think. Also, Maria Barta, I always get her name mixed up when I try to say it. It's so many syllables. Baratomomo, Romo, Baratoromo.
1: Bartiromo.
13: Bartiromo. I always have a problem with that. She's gone
1: Italian.
13: It's very Italian, very paisan, but I could never get all the syllables out. But she's leaving. And Sam, you were saying we don't know why. I don't think nothing has been established as far as why she's leaving. And she did the Sunday morning show for years and years. Mm-hmm. I think it's Financial Futures. I'm usually unconscious when that show is on the weekends, but she's been there for a long, long time. And there's no establishment as to why she's left, but you're already seeing news sources saying, or trying to characterize it as something negative, or you got fired.
1: Oh,
13: which
1: yeah.
13: There's no, we have no validation for any of that at this point. Right.
1: I'm seeing a lot of sources that are saying, oh, she's out, or Fox News ousted her, but there's no official statement from her or from Fox News, just that they've separated and we'll learn more. But yeah, of course they're trying to spin it.
13: Well, yeah, absolutely, because Fox is, you know, they're white supremacists and evil and racist and horrible. And so anything you can spin into a negative, the rest of the media are going to do. So if we hear anything about that and the updates on why she left, we'll bring that to you. Also, Elliot Page says she is not getting any more roles, even though, you know, the big success of The Odyssey. And she says, I don't do pronouns. She says it's because of the trans trip, so we may talk about that. A day without Elliot Page is just like a day without sunshine in talk radio. And, you know, since she transitioned, she looks like something out of Middle Earth. It's just, I don't know. So we may trans out a little bit more later on in the show. There you go. We'll take a break again. It's Sean Rima sitting in for the great Joe Pags tonight. It's always my pleasure to be asked to do this gig. It's a great honor. I've been a fan of Joe's for over 20 years, and I really appreciate just being here and hanging out with y'all. Again, it's a local number for tonight only if you want to call us up and respond to anything that's tumbling out of my mouth, 210-599-5555. Again, it's Sean on the Joe Pags Show.
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13: Yeah, man, it's the Joe Pags Show. It's Sean Reimer in for Joe once again, hanging out with Polo and Sam and talking to you. And we were talking, first off, yeah, I was telling guys off the air that, you know, I always have problems with Bartiromo, who's left Fox News.
1: Right.
13: You said, what did you say?
26: It was Bart Simpson and Tony Romo.
13: Right. I always have trouble with, that's a lot of syllables. It's, for some reason, it's always, I've been watching her for years, but I always have trouble. And I was kind of cracking you guys up, because I'm like, here I am on a national show, Maria Bartiromo, Bartolomo.
1: So close, you know.
13: So close, okay. But yet so far. And so now we got the Bart Simpson, Tony Romo thing to kind of keep in my mind. So we don't know why she's leaving, but anyway. And, right. But it's, I was telling you, because you said I have trouble with Italian words, and I actually, my wife is Hispanic and here in San Antonio, born and raised in San Antonio, though, you know, and everybody knows Spanish here, and I don't know Spanish.
1: True.
13: I know a few dirty words from the West Side that I've heard my wife say,
1: because
13: she kind of goes in and out. I'm not going to say them on the air. I won't repeat them, but I know some filthy language in Spanish, but I've always wanted to learn another language because I feel intellectually it's a very healthy thing to do.
1: Okay. It's
13: for your brain.
1: Not for everyone.
13: To learn how to speak another language, but I didn't want to be just boring, I guess, and learn Spanish because everybody speaks Spanish. So I was like, Italian has an 80% crossover or 70% crossover. So if you could speak Italian, a lot of people who speak Spanish speakers can understand what you're saying.
1: Oh, both romantic could go languages. The other way too, right? You know, you can learn Spanish, useful, helpful in San Antonio.
26: I was going to go
13: in a different direction. It would help me out. What's that?
26: I was going to go in a different direction and suggest maybe you learn binary since you were talking about the whole AI thing. I was like, there you go. You could speak binary to
13: binary.
26: Yeah.
13: Is that like C-3PO?
26: Yes.
13: Is that what he's speaking? Something like droid language?
1: It's zeros and ones. Yeah. Yes. 101100. Yeah.
13: Yeah, I don't work with my wife in the kitchen, you know, if I got to do the dishes. And I go, 0110, baby.
0: 01.
1: Dishes do themselves.
0: Dishes do themselves. They're non-binary. Capisce? So, you know. So, anyway, I tried to learn Italian, but I only know three words. Capisce is one of them. All right. We'll talk about some other
1: lasagna.
0: Stuff.
1: We'll get-
0: Lasagna. Lasagna. Parcheesi. It's Sean Ryman for Joe Pags on The Joe Pags Show.
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33: In Royce City, an accident has completely shut down the west and eastbound lanes of I-30 at FM 2642. You're being directed off of that roadway, and you are allowed to re-enter after you drive around that intersection. Just completely shut down in all directions. Outside that, we're looking at Fort Worth, where there is an accident on northbound 35 west at Spur 280. It's blocking the off-ramp to Spur 280 and also the right-hand lane right there in the area. Stop and go traffic all the way back to 30. Now for that forecast from the WBAP On-Time Experts 24/7 Weather Center.
34: For WBAP, I'm WFAA meteorologist Drew Davis with a quick look at your forecast. Getting down to 77 for a low tonight. Another day in the mid to upper 90s on Friday with less cloud cover. A slight chance for rainfall as we're going into early Friday morning.
33: 84 degrees in Dallas, 85 in Fort Worth. The White House considers how to sell the Iran war ahead of the midterms. Fox's Peter Ducey.
35: Vice President Vance is saying he doesn't know if the Iran war will be over by the midterms. But then again, he doesn't think it's a war at all.
36: Right now, there is no active shooting.
37: Not a war and not a worry about high gas prices because
36: gas, frankly, could have been much, much higher were it not for our efforts.
37: Still, White House officials are trying to bring prices down. It just may take a while.
36: I'm not going to make a promise about when it's going to return to $3.
37: A wedding party in southern Iran was mistakenly targeted by a U.S. strike this week, killing 4 and injuring 60 more, according to Iranian state media.
36: I'm extremely skeptical of this.
37: And of Iran's ability to do much damage with recent cyber attacks against U.S. infrastructure.
33: This comes as President Trump promises administration's deal with Venezuela to control 65 billion barrels of oil will bring gas prices lower. But experts are warning it could take years for Americans to feel that impact because oil companies will have to invest in infrastructure. Democrats are calling it corrupt. The RNC midterm convention is in less than a week, and many GOP lawmakers won't be in attendance.
1: Politico surveyed 70 Republican candidates and party members asking if they would be in Dallas September 9th and 10th for the event. 45 people said no. A few others are still undecided. Some lawmakers say the price isn't affordable, with attendance packages reportedly costing up to $25,000. Others have cited scheduling conflicts or the need to stay in their home district to campaign before early voting, which begins October 5th. The event is expected to feature President Donald Trump and Vice President J.D. Vance. Sybil Summers, WBAP News.
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7: 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The Dow decliners, McDonald's, Disney, and 3M. The Dow rising 624 points. The Nasdaq higher by 366. 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
0: Actually, it's Sean Reima in for Joe tonight. He'll be back tomorrow, and we'll go back to normal tomorrow. And for tonight, though, the phone number that we're using is a local number here in San Antonio. I'm at KTSA here in San Antonio, 210-599-5555. If you want to call up and respond to anything that I'm saying. We're hanging out with Sam and Polo and talking about the news of the day. And I want to get back to some of the things I was saying about feminism in regards to Lacey Clancy, which I think is a freak show. Just all the way around, it's a freak show. I started off the show by saying there's merch. Now, I know other people have done that, but I didn't realize how much Lacey Clancy merchandise there is available online. There's like 93,000 pages of T-shirts, embroidered blankets. I stand, you know, I'm with Lacey. You know, there's even T-shirts of Kevin Reddington, her lawyer. It's bizarre. It's a cottage industry selling Lacey Clancy stuff. And I know it's true of all things now, but it's just so surreal to me. We're talking about a triple murder case, a triple homicide case involving three little kids and their mom. And, you know, it's not that she merely has, like, a Charlie Manson-esque fan club. It's a freaking movement. And it's a movement that is, in a sense, kind of a symptom of our society right now, where everybody's got a diagnosis, and the diagnosis absolves you of any responsibility whatsoever. We see this in other situations and dealing with other kinds of issues. I may talk about mental health stuff a little later on in regards to that. Everybody's got a diagnosis. We are overprescribed, and nothing's our fault. And the Lacey Clancy story is probably the most surreal example of the sickness that is really kind of penetrating our entire culture and society right now, which is the stuff I was just talking about. But the other thing that's really odd about the Lacey Clancy story is how many women are now coming out in support of a woman, albeit a woman that we know killed her kids. It's a woman's movement. It's, you know, it's the new feminism. You know, you're standing by Lacey Clancy. It's you're striking a blow for women and the oppression of women under a broken mental health system and oppressive men they're married to and expectations and archetypes and patriarchy and all that happy crap. But I had this thought the other day that it's weird in and of itself. Now, first off, as I mentioned in the first hour, there are two different kinds of sickness. Lacey Clancy is nuts. Okay, the fact that she did this came up as an option to her in any way, shape, or form tells me she's nuts and tells you she's nuts. The only difference is, well, is she criminally nuts and that she knew what she was doing was wrong and she planned it, which is my opinion based upon the evidence I've seen just through media and watching the stuff? Or is it like the Lacey Clancy crowd claims, well, no, she postpartum is it's horrible and you know, you want to kill your kids and she was psychotic and she shouldn't be blamed. In fact, if you put Lacey Clancy in jail, it's like putting all women in jail. We've already seen also, and this is the side effect of a thing like this, because it will be a legal precedent, it's already that, even though there hasn't been a ruling, that other women are coming forward with postpartum who did horrible things and saying, you know, well, I had postpartum. So kind of two bad things happened for women, in a sense, in regards to this case. The first bad thing that happens is that you do hold up a woman who killed her own kids. That's not in dispute as some kind of empowerment hero, which is what they did with abortion. At some point, abortion did not become a choice of some kind, or we're talking about ending a life. It became an act of female empowerment, which is grotesque. Just like this is grotesque. The other bad thing is that now people are looking at postpartum differently, other than whatever its specific reality is to any given woman who actually has to deal with it. And women do have to deal with it. There's kind of a weird inverted feminism going on here. But the other side of this that is so bizarre is that these are women talking about women. And for, you know, the past number of years, I mean, you can take it all the way back to changing rooms and targets 15 years ago or 13 years ago to where we are now with the gender stuff. And I got tranny stories all over the place right now with Elliot Page saying that even though The Odyssey was very successful, she can't get roles because she transitioned. Quote, this is from Kevin McCarthy's a podcast. I was seen in a certain way before, and it's different now. Gee, Elliot, why do you think that is? You look a little different. The other transgender story is, and it's Cantor Freedom, who has now filed a lawsuit against the Sky play team because he was ejected from the game. And after getting into it with Natasha Cloud, he's got a lawsuit going. Is the WNBA still, like, trying to figure out what a woman is? So we're coming off this era where we have Supreme Court justices who refuse to allow themselves to define what a woman is. The WNBA is holding weeks and weeks of discussion and research to ascertain, you know, what a woman is. And all this business of, we've had people testify before Congress, who doctors who won't say out loud what a woman is. And it's kind of like saying black people are too stupid and slow to get a photo ID to vote. To me, I would think if I was a woman and society, I live in a culture that refuses to even define what I am, which everybody knows, because we have to make sure we support men's rights in being women. I don't know how I'd feel about that. I mean, Sam, how do you, and this is where I got my note from my wife. Let Sam talk about this, because it makes sense. I mean, what is that like for a woman in America in 2026, the fact that culturally and politically people don't even want to define what a woman is? What is that like?
2: You know, as a millennial and as a woman and as a conservative woman, it's confusing, you know, because, we tried so hard, you know, we as in all women. I mean, I'm not going to put us all right in a basket, but, you know, we want to be, you know, we want to have the same laws. We want to be able to vote. We want to be able to do all the same things as men, and we want to be held accountable. And now all of a sudden we're trying to hold someone accountable, and half of women don't want to do that anymore. Like, what in the world is going on? Like, you either, you know, have your cake and eat it, or you go back and be a submissive woman. I don't know. I don't get it. It's confusing.
0: You had said, we had talked off air that you had said the Lacey Clancy case especially is taking feminism back several decades.
2: Yeah.
0: Which it all, the trans thing already was kind of about the business of doing. Which is kind of undoing, true, you know, decades and decades and decades worth of work and sacrifice and activism going all the way back to the suffragettes, who couldn't even, you know, when women couldn't even vote in this country a little over 100 right years ago. Okay. And we've had this journey, true, and now we stumble over transitioning dudes and they get to be women just because they claim it. And take on everything that women have achieved and suffered, have suffered through, to get to a legal case where a woman, other women want a woman to be excused, basically, or not held accountable for killing her own children because of some defense claim that she was psychotic, even though we can see plainly from the evidence that she wasn't. And you're saying, as a woman, that's not cool either.
2: Right. And honestly, like, I have been doing so much research on this, and it's Lindsay, by the way, just in case. But
0: oh, what did I
2: I've
0: say?
2: Been doing
0: I've been saying
2: so Lacey. Yeah, it's okay.
0: Oh, Lacey,
2: so close.
0: Lacey, sorry.
2: Yeah. But, you know, I have been looking up all of these cases where men, a father has gone in and under psychosis has killed his children, and a jury has decided his fate in less than 2 hours. I mean, the difference is so ridiculous. And it's like, why are men held at a different standard? Yeah. I mean, as a woman, I have hormones. I have emotions. Well, men also have emotions. What in the world are we even talking about here? She killed her three beautiful babies. This isn't even, like, as Judge Judy would say, this isn't easy. She is guilty 100% and should either face the death penalty or, you know, spend the rest of her life in a miserable cell and rot.
0: Right. Right. And in a sense, for women, in that, you know, you don't, it's kind of like we see with racial stuff in this country. You know, we see this in the justice system, and we see this in politics. We're in a place like Chicago. If you have a lot of black on black crime, right, you don't want to, no, you can't talk about that because that's racist.
2: Right.
0: And we talk about black people being let out of prison who have multiple, you know, charges or offenses, and they go out and they offend again. You talk about black crime in the inner cities across this country, largely in blue cities, in politically blue cities, and nobody wants to acknowledge it's going on. Or you make the claim that, well, black kids can't take the same tests as other kids because of cultural oppression and the shadow of slavery and all that stuff. It's kind of the same thing where, well, no, she did it. And as a woman, I'm saying, don't excuse her. Why? Because she's a woman and because she has a different biology than men?
2: Right.
0: It's deeply disturbing and surreal. I think a lot of it too, though, also is the fact, and this is the social media reality, that everything becomes something like this. In a sense, it becomes, this is my viral video now talking about my support for Lancey Clancy or what have you. Lindsay Clancy, sorry.
2: Yeah. And have you seen that there are so many couples being like, hey, texting each other and then posting these screenshots online, and they're like, hey, what do you think about this case? And the woman is like, yeah, you know, and they're breaking up over it. Like, these long-term relationships are ending.
0: Yes, over this case, which, as I said in the first hour, or I forget when, these kinds of cases really aren't anybody's business. I mean, it becomes a soap opera, becomes a TV phenomenon, an internet phenomenon. But really, at the end of the day, this case is none of my business. This case isn't anybody's business but the people directly involved in it. But yet, people are breaking up their marriages and their relationships right. over how you feel about it. This is America in the year 2026. And it really kind of is. And, you know, I'm not anti-social media. I think social media has done a lot of great things, and it's like any other technology and new way of doing. We were talking about AI a little while ago. There's all kinds of good stuff that has come into my life because of social media. But at the same time, there's an equally dark part to it in that it's made everybody fame crazy. And everybody wants to go viral. Everybody wants to be an influencer. Everybody wants their moment. And that's how you end up with people screenshotting their breakups based upon how they feel about a triple murder case.
2: Insane. It's weird. It shouldn't even be a conversation. She's guilty and she should be convicted.
0: Yeah, and it's as simple as defining a woman and you can't do it because I'm not a doctor. It's the same thing. It's very simple evidence that we've all seen. Well, obviously she thought about it. Obviously there was forethought. Obviously there was planning. And if there was any of that, well, then you have to find her guilty. And yet we're in, today was day six of deliberations. And there's the judge. Judge Sullivan is having to go, okay, this is what reasonable doubt is. I mean, come on. What are you talking about? That there is an issue inside the juror box or whatever, the deliberations, where it's gotten so convoluted and complex and poisoned with all of this stuff. That you actually have to talk to the jury one by one and collectively, this is what reasonable doubt is. This is what we want you to think about. And, you know, believe in what you believe in, but reasonable doubt is when you have a doubt that something is, you know, whatever. It's bizarre. Again, it's a freak show. The whole thing's a freak show. We'll take a break, and then Norma, hang on. We'll take a phone call, and we get back. And again, it's Sean Reima hanging out for Joe Pags tonight. The great Joe Pags. It's always a great honor for me to do this gig, and I was very thankful to be asked back. So we'll be right back in a couple of minutes on the Joe Pags Show.
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17: Yeah, man. The Joe Pack Show. Again, Sean Ryman in for Joe. It's always my honor and my pleasure to be invited to do the gig. And we've been talking about a lot of stuff tonight with Sam and Paula. And let's take a phone call here and see what Norma has to say. Norma, how are you?
18: I'm fine. I just want to revisit this insanity defense with, not guilty by reason of insanity. I don't know why you can't be guilty and crazy at the same time. I mean, why are you not guilty?
17: I think you can be guilty and nuts at the same time. That's kind of what we're dealing with here. It's all about awareness. And Norma, I'm going to keep listening. I'm going to respond to your call. And I can respond to your call because I took an ab psych class in college, okay? For the couple of years I managed to stumble through college. And what we're dealing with here with Lindsey Clancy is kind of the old, what they used to describe to us back then as the difference between a schizophrenic and a psychotic. And the standard metaphor that you heard back then in the late 80s, mid-80s when I was going to school is that a schizophrenic builds castles in the sky, the psychopath or the psychotic lives in them. In that, when you have a psychotic break, and some people have successfully argued, it used to be really, really, really, really, really hard for a very good reason legally to prove this, but if you have somebody who has a psychotic break, the defining aspect of that is you have no idea that what you're doing is wrong. You're barely cognizant of what's going on. You've had a complete mental break from reality. And very often when people have psychotic breaks, I had a couple of long nights in 1987, but never quite a psychotic break. Very often the people that have, they don't have any memory of what they did because they had a psychotic break. They were in complete hallucination or their brain, their emotional reality just shut down. Their intellectual reality shut down. You're in complete fantasy land. You have no idea. You cannot discern between right and wrong. I kind of liken it to the old Frankenstein movie. Remember that where Frankenstein, the monster, comes across a little girl

Does she have to, and I've been saying this all day, does she have to be sort of absolutely nuts to do what she did? Yes, of course she is. But in planning this, and the evidence shows, right, she sent her husband out to an errand to pick up some prescriptions. She bought these exercise bands. I know there was search history stuff. I hate to go dark and graphic, but when she was doing what she did, she had the one quote-unquote problem child kind of away from the others because she felt he would cause her problems. There's a lot of forethought in this. And any level of forethought in regards to Lindsey Clancy means she knew what she was doing. She planned it. She took steps. She figured stuff out. I think the creepiest part is that when her husband called her up and he said, if you'd didn't know what I now know, you would have thought everything was fine, just a normal day. Her voice didn't sound any different. As if she had planned, I think she called him actually. She called him to make it seem like everything was normal. That's forethought. That's planning. So by virtue of her actions, nuts. Yes, absolutely. But also she planned. She had foresight. She had forethought. She thought of stuff to do and how to do it. That is not a psychotic break. And therefore, which most people would agree with me, right? Unless you're some t-shirt wearing weirdo, it's pretty reasonable to believe that she thought this stuff through and planned it. All right. It's Sean Reimer in for Joe Pags on the Joe Pags Show.

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2: Airstrikes launched back and forth along the Strait of Hormuz, and Vice President J.D. Vance is trying to calm things down. I'm John Cooley from the 24-Hour Breaking News Center.
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2: In Roy City, you got a major accident that has shut down west and eastbound traffic on I-30 at FM 2642. You are being directed off of FM 2642, but you can re-enter once you get around that intersection. 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
3: For WBAP, I'm WFAA meteorologist Drew Davis with a quick look at your forecast. Getting down to 77 for a low tonight. Another day in the mid to upper 90s on Friday with less cloud cover. A slight chance for rainfall as we're going into early Friday morning.
2: It is 85 degrees in Dallas, 84 in Fort Worth. Vice President J.D. Vance is trying to downplay the conflict in Iran, even after the U.S. and Iran exchanged strikes earlier this week. Meanwhile, in Kuwait, they say they've intercepted new attacks from the Middle Eastern country. The Trump administration says ship traffic is improving throughout the Strait of Hormuz, but it's still massively down compared to how things were before the war started. In your money news, brought to you by NetWorthRadio.com, Canada and the U.S. are increasing tariffs on each other after trade talks fell through last month. U.S. Trade Representative Jameson Greer on Fox's special report suggests officials changed their minds, claiming Ottawa originally agreed to a deal.
4: We know they talked to premiers. We know that there was some press about the deal up there. And then when they came back, they wanted more. They wanted more tariff relief. It wasn't good enough to have the best deal in the world. They wanted it to be even better.
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5: It is the Joe Bag Show. Sean Rima sitting for Joe once again tonight. Hanging out with you and hanging out with Sam and Polo and talking about what's going on in the world and just riffing on my thoughts and seeing what you think. And again, we have a local number just for tonight only, 210-599-5555. And we were just talking about the protests in Madrid and looking at what's going on in Europe. And there lies the future of this country. If a lot of this, you know, we're haggling over birthright citizenship still with the president's executive actions, obviously a lot of the socialist weirdos and just the Democratic Party in general. And we didn't even get to talking about Tallarico and all that crap, but you know, they're still trying to make sure they got plenty of people here who can vote for them or populate districts who aren't legal citizens. And yet you look at what's happened in Europe, and there it is, right in front of your eyes. Spain's a mess, man. But I wanted to kind of talk about some thoughts on mental health. We look at the Lindsey Clancy case, and like so many other cases, it always comes back to this discussion that mental health is broken in America. A lot of the people who support her are like, well, you know, mental health failed her. Mental health professionals failed her in some way, and it's a term people sling around. Mental health is broken in America. They don't really think about what are you actually saying. And I want to give you my thoughts on this, just very quickly. In that, I think what's happened with mental, because it is, we have serious issues dealing with this issue. You got crazy people everywhere. Okay, we had this crazy woman in New York in Times Square who stabbed a couple of people, killed one of them. They had to shoot her. You know, every other day we're seeing somebody just flip out in some way. Does it not seem to you like we have more crazy people? And it's really kind of easy and passive to say, well, mental health is broken and we got to fix the system and whatever that means. But here's what I think has actually happened, and you can tell me I'm full of crap or whatever. That you go back, and I'm going to take you in a little walk here. You go back to the early 90s, and during the Clinton administration, pharmaceuticals achieved the right to advertise their pills and their drugs on television and radio. I think that was the beginning of this thing I'm going to talk about. And you heard about it a lot back in those days with ADD and ADHD and all that stuff, and suddenly you were hearing prescription drug commercials on the radio and seeing them on TV. And what happened at that point, in my opinion, is that people started to self-diagnose. Well, I got that. When I was growing up and also in the 80s, you know, I could list on one hand people I knew who had an actual clinical determination of chronic depression, bipolar, schizophrenia. You know, these were things that were rare because the diagnostics on it was pretty intense and comprehensive, and it took you a while to get to that diagnosis. Now, what's happened, though, I think, with the pharmaceutical companies in conjunction with the ability to advertise and, frankly, the medical field. I mean, you've gone to your doctor's office and, oh, hey, the guy from the pharmaceutical company came by. He's got some samples. Why don't we try this for you? And in working with the medical field, in a sense, they began to expand the diagnostic net on things like depression, schizophrenia, bipolar, you know, obsessive compulsive disorder. And then you enter into the era of social media, kicks all that stuff into hyperdrive. And, you know, I know for myself, I've gone into doctor's offices and filled out a single questionnaire and gotten some pretty intense mental health diagnosis. Like, I don't think I'm that, no. And they want to put you on the pills immediately. Now you're probably watching TV. You see commercials for pills, right? If you're on this medication, now you need these three other drugs to handle the side effects of that chemical inhibitor psychotropic that you're on, to help you with your depression diagnosis. And there's a culture of diagnostics now. Haven't you noticed that? Everybody's got one, right? Oh, my OCD, or my depression, or my this, or my that. And I think we've scooped up so many people. There used to be a stigma about people openly talking about whatever mental health struggles they're going through. And I don't think necessarily that was healthy. I think talking about stuff is very, very healthy. But now it's almost gone all the way over to the other side where my diagnosis is me. And because I have this diagnosis, now I'm a member of a special community of people, and I should, you know, it's my life isn't my choice anymore. It's my diagnosis. It's my depression. It's my postpartum. It's my schizophrenia with a dash OCD or whatever it may be. Now people can't shut up about their conditions and their medical or their mental health issues or whatever diagnostics they have. And I think we've scooped up so many people in that net to get them on the drugs and get them in the treatment stuff that we kind of like defining a woman. We've kind of lost our way as far as being able to accurately determine when somebody does have a serious mental health condition. And I do agree with RFK Jr. and a whole lot of folks in that we are over-freaking-prescribed in this country. And a lot of that also kind of parlays into the increased pace of life and that we all want a quick solution to something. Oh, a pill, we'll do it. I need a pill, I need a medication to handle my whatever the problem is, to take care of it. And maybe your problem requires something other. Maybe it requires some other plan of action or whatever it may be. And this has led us to this place, in a sense, to where we look at a woman who obviously planned to kill her three kids the way she did. And we've got a deadlocked jury on whether or not the postpartum should excuse her from those choices. You know, it's very surreal. But mental health intervention and mental health help, if you will, it is broken in America, but it's not broken because there's something magically wrong with the system or people aren't getting the help that they need or what have you. It's because everybody's got a condition at this point. Jesse Waters said it on The Five the other night that, you know, as if you continue to, well, like in Lindsey Clancy's case, you know, you excuse what people do because of a diagnostic, because of a designation, and you expand those diagnostics even further. Well, we're all going to end up there. We're all going to end up with some kind of diagnosis that we could use to excuse our behavior, because simultaneously with, in a sense, the crumbling of actual mental health care in America, you have this other political and social message that nothing is my fault. It's not my fault. Whatever it may be, I'm not to blame. I got a condition. Sam, I actually say that to my wife, like, whenever, because I had a mild heart attack years ago.
0: To you?
5: Whenever she wants to want some help with the yard work, I'm like, hey, baby, I got a condition. I can't lift that. I can't go out there.
0: It's funny, but it's so, I mean, it's 100% true. It's like I was saying on break, it's like so many women are just like, I'm just a girl. I'm just a baby. It's like, no,
5: right.
0: You're half the population, woman, okay? You know what I mean?
5: Right. You know, nothing is anybody's fault, and nothing, and I'm just this, and I'm just that.
0: Right. Right. And, yeah, put me on the pills. It's not my fault.
5: You know, and I know that I'm in recovery with alcohol and stuff like that. And I actually, oddly, today is 4 years and 7 months. And I've been in that
0: journey. Congratulations.
5: Thank you. And it's odd. Well, I was planning on kind of talking about this because it is September is National Recovery Month. And we talk about recovery circles, you know, there's kind of a schism over what is a disease you have and what is behavioral, okay? And I think it's true of what we're dealing here with Lindsey Clancy as we're dealing with a lot of these issues in that, well, no, a diagnosis doesn't absolve you of all your behavior. And my thought is always, well, it kind of comes down to the individual person, what's going on with that. Okay, you look at some people, there are people who have to drink. Let's use alcoholism just as an example. There are people who are physically addicted to it. I've known people in my life who are physically addicted to it. And so if they stopped, they couldn't function. You know, these are the people that have to drink right out of bed, their hands shake, they can have massive cardiac events. Happens all the time when people get picked up for, you know, public drunkenness or whatever, and they're thrown into a cage and something really bad happens because they're physically addicted to alcohol. They have a physical condition that must be treated medically before you can get to the behavioral stuff. For me, it was totally different. I just, 40 years of drinking, I walked away. I had no physical reactions whatsoever. I was not physically addicted to it. So my situation was completely behavioral, and I had to change my behavior. But those are two alcoholics, both completely different circumstances. I think it's the same with all mental health issues. Well, everybody's going to be a little different. Everybody's going to have, going to need a different response or a different kind of treatment or a different kind of decision-making process. And I think right now it's because being diagnosed has become such a culture in and of itself that it's really kind of folded into, well, it's never my fault. I've got something. I'm diagnosed with something. And I think that's unfortunate. And I think it's unfortunate with the Lindsay Clancy case, because you are going to have women who are suffering really bad from postpartum, and people are going to think about it differently now, one way or the other. They're either going to be Lindsay Clancy supporters who say, well, if you got postpartum, nothing you do matters, and it's not ever your fault. And then you're going to have other people, every time they hear postpartum, they're going to roll their eyes. No, here we go again. Either way, you've done damage to the whole concept of something like postpartum, if that makes sense. Maybe, I don't know if I am or not, but I think that makes sense. Where are we? Let's take one call here, because Usha's been on hold for, is this Usha?
6: Yes, hi.
5: Hey, hi, how are you?
6: This is Usha, but I also am Usha Varma, doctor. I was an OBGYN practice for 48 years in Denver as a solo practitioner, which means I saw my patients for 9 months myself. I have a lot to say about the subject of prenatal care. That is the problem, that a patient does not see the same doctor. They are in big groups. A patient might want to talk to one doctor. By the time she sees the other doctor, the person who delivers her does not know anything about her. I think we got a real problem with prenatal care where patients don't get a chance to really...
5: Is this in regards to, I mean, I hate to cut you off, I'm short on time. Is this in regards to if the prenatal care is bad or weak, or, again, you're talking about different doctors, not dealing with one case, does that exasperate or make things like postpartum worse, you mean, or?
6: Yes, because the patient does not really get a chance to connect with the doctor like good old days. Now, I retired last year. The problem is that we need to figure out how the patients react when they never see one doctor in prenatal care. These groups are like 8 or 10 or 12 at a time, and so they don't get to see. And the lady, the person who delivers the baby does not really, maybe not even know the patient. So we got to figure out something.
5: Right. Well, let me get your professional thought, just because I am short on time. Let me get your professional thoughts on the case we're talking about. Are you following the Lindsay Clancy case at all, or what?
6: Yes. I feel two of the things. If she had depression before she got pregnant, that totally got missed in the 3 pregnancies, because she could have had a depression problem before she even got pregnant. The other problem is she did not get a chance to totally evolve, because I have not had that psychosis patients in my practice after 48 years and thousands of patients I delivered and families I delivered. Feel something is going wrong where she did not get a chance in all the years to figure out what she should have told her OBGYN when this was going on. Psychosis is different than depression, and this lady definitely, I feel, went through the motion of psychosis. And today, I'm not a psychiatrist, but the people say just give them drugs. It's not just give them drugs is not the answer.
5: That's what I've been saying, that, you know, we just throw pills at everything. So what you're saying is that in your 40, you said 48 years.
6: Yeah.
5: Women who are in the throes of postpartum, you're saying going completely psychotic, like she's claiming, is rare. Like, you've never seen it.
6: It's very rare. It's really rare.
5: Is there anything about the way she describes that as being, as far as the voices, only being a very short period of time that you think doesn't really quite add up to a psychosis diagnosis?
6: I think she got passed on one too many times until she ended up having the full picture of psychosis. Because women don't, nowadays, if you go for checkups, you get 5 minutes with the doctor. There's
5: right.
6: not much of a talk going on. And I think that needs to change. And I'm telling the medical board, I try to tell them, the problem seems to be communication right. that is very limited in the prenatal care.
5: Right.
6: Leave alone after have a baby.
5: Usha, I have to go. I'm just up against the clock here, but I appreciate the insight. You know, I do agree. She's absolutely right. And I've seen this just with my own medical stuff that I've had in that. And again, thank you for the call. In that, medical care, it's rare that you are dealing with, one doctor who handles your one case all the way through. There's a lot of telehealth stuff now and doctors coming in and out of cases. So I think that's valid. I think it's interesting, though, that she does say that what Lindsay Clancy is claiming is something that is incredibly rare. And even in my opinion, the way she's describing the psychosis part of this is not lining up with what forensic psychologists are saying, how that happens. Anyway, I got to take a break. Again, Sean Ryman hanging out tonight. Joe will be back tomorrow. Go back to normal tomorrow, but I appreciate being here on the Joe Pag Show.
7: Joe Pag.

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10: And we're back. It's the Joe Pags Show. Final few moments of the Joe Pags Show. I'm a highly over-caffeinated Sean Reimer sitting in for Joe again tonight. It's always my pleasure and my honor to do so. And we were just talking with Usha, a doctor who, 48 years, was a woman's doctor, and she, I didn't really clarify, and we were just talking off air about this, and Polo and Sam, that basically what she was saying is when you don't have the same doctor, which happens a lot now, and that's what I was saying, I experienced it, they don't get to know you. So certain things about your case may slip through the cracks because you're seeing multiple doctors over time. So that's what I think her point was, Paula, you were saying that her prenatal care, if you've got multiple doctors, nobody's following. I don't think she was excusing or kind of getting into the territory of, well, Lindsey Clancy isn't guilty or what have you. We really didn't get there. But it is a true thing that medical care in general has gotten very fragmented. Like, my dad had the same heart doctor for 40 years. It was a guy at Johns Hopkins in Maryland. Growing up, you had the same doctor for, you know, a family doctor for everything. You know, they knew you, they knew your life. And that's kind of gone away. That doesn't really exist anymore. Again, I as far as the evidence with her, she may have had all kinds of issues leading up to this. But the only thing they have to determine in this case is what she was cognizant of as far as her planning and her awareness that she was doing something wrong. Certainly, she had all kinds of issues, I think we can assume, leading up to this. That maybe, according to the doctor we just spoke with, maybe if she'd had consistent care, might have been a little different. But we'll find out what happens tomorrow. Going to wrap it for me, sitting in with the Joe Pags. Thank you, Paula. Thank you, Sam. Thank you both. That was a lot of fun. Joe Pags back tomorrow. Have a great night. Spread the love. Don't be a jerk. We'll see you later on the Joe Pags Show. Bye.
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18: On the ones.
19: Major accident continues to shut down east and westbound lanes of I-30 at FM 2642 out in Royce City. If you're heading out that way, you are being directed off of FM 2642, but you can re-enter the highway after you go around through that intersection. Taking a look at your forecast from the WBAP On-Time Experts 24-7 Weather Center. We're holding on to a slight 30% chance of rain tonight through tomorrow morning. So we're holding on to more mostly cloudy skies and a low of 76 tonight. Tomorrow, heading up to a high of 95. And because we're looking at that chance of rain, it's also bringing with it a heat index value up to 106. I thought we escaped it too, Dallas. Well, tomorrow night, mostly clear skies with a low of 77. And then we got the weekend. High of 98, going to feel like 109, low of 79. It is 82 degrees in Dallas, 83 in Fort Worth. A government watchdog finds valuable time and money being siphoned away from the Navy as submarines await decommissioning. Fox's Jennifer Griffin.
20: A new Government Accountability Office report finds submarine maintenance delays have cost the Navy more than 15,000 operational days and $3.4 billion over the past decade. The U.S. does not have enough shipyards and dry docks or trained maintenance workers to avoid backlogs. The U.S. Navy currently has 2 aircraft carriers in the Arabian Sea, 12 guided missile destroyers, 19 ships total in the Middle East. Chief of Naval Operations Admiral Daryl Caudle, who commanded nuclear-powered attack subs, warns the Iran conflict is pulling scarce naval assets away from the Pacific.
19: Well, college football takes center stage this Labor Day weekend. The Cowboys are getting ready for the Giants. One of DeSoto's own. The NFL veteran and Texas A&M Aggie, Von Miller, is excited to dress for his childhood home team. He tells reporters,
21: I am living a dream. I truly am. I'm very appreciative of my opportunity here, not only to be a teammate, but to contribute to wins on the football field, whether it's sacking quarterback, making plays, but also just getting to know this front office. That's something that I want to do when I'm done playing football as well.
19: Miller alluding to a new dream to also continue assisting the team after hanging up the cleats. In your money news brought to you by NetWorthRadio.com, the United States trade deficit widened for July. Imports increased by 2.8% as the artificial intelligence boom fueled demand for foreign-produced computers and semiconductors. U.S. Trade Representative Jameson Greer pushes back on Fox's special report, saying the Trump administration's overall strategy to close that gap is working.
22: If you look at the trade deficit from January to July of this year, and you compare it to the same period last year, the trade deficit in goods has gone down by 20%. So did it go up month on month? Yes, it did. But it also came in under expectations.
19: Energy imports also fell by $1.8 billion, while exports dropped by 2% to $310 billion. Keep connected, DFW, on your official station for 2026 RNC midterm convention coverage. 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
8: And actually it's...
9: Well, that was actually, I'm there.
10: I'm here, sorry, I'm hearing a lot of like,
11: there
9: we go. I'm sitting in for Joe tonight. I'm going to be hanging out with Paulo and Sam and talking to you about a lot of different stories that are going on today.
10: I'm hearing a lot of like,
9: story not being out of
10: I'm sitting in for Joe tonight.
9: Now, we do have a mobile
10: hanging out with Paulo and Sam
9: right now talking to you about a lot of
10: what you have here.
9: I'm just going to say,
10: I'm hearing a lot of like,
9: story not being out of
10: here.
12: It's just one of me now. That's cool. Again, this is the Joe Pags Show. Sean Ryman sitting in for Joe. I'm half the morning show here at KTSA, Joe's flagship station in San Antonio, Texas. And as I was saying a minute ago, we have one different number just for tonight. It's our local number, so if you want to get through on the gig, two different number just for tonight. It's our local number, so if you want to get through on the gig, 210-599-5555, 210-599-5555. Again, I was just mentioning the Lindsey Clancy trial, which this is my deep analysis. Now, I'm not a legal guy. Not a legal expert. I've had some interactions with the the legal system over the years. I'm not going to go into why that is. I was young once. I've watched a lot of Matlock, okay? When I was a kid, I watched a lot of Perry Mason, a lot of Matlock. Okay, that's the extent of my legal expertise. So I'm breaking this down like the simple cave dweller that I am. And we had a juror that did not and we'll play some of this audio a little later on, did not understand, I guess, according to Kevin Reddington, what reasonable doubt is, or they were digging their heels in against reasonable doubt, whatever. Reddington wanted that juror kicked out or removed, and the judge refused to do that. They have since gone back to whatever their rooms or whatever their hotel rooms, and tomorrow we'll come back to this. And again, we have Sam pulled some great audio from the judge talking about reasonable doubt. We'll play some of that. But again, that's where we are with the case itself. Okay, one juror, I guess, it probably is of the belief that is not in line with what the defense wants. And so it appeared, I saw Jonathan Turley on Fox earlier. He's a lot smarter than me, obviously. And he was saying it sounded like one of the jurors, that the one they had a problem with, is not good for the defense. And perhaps Mr. Reddington tried to get him removed. Boy, does that guy look like Barnaby Jones or what? I'm just saying, if I had a lawyer, I mean, that guy looks, he looks like he can barely sit up. I mean, he's an old guy. I mean, I know Trump's 80, it's all good, but God, man, if I'm going into a court of law and fighting for my life, I'm not sure I want Barnaby Jones sitting next to me looking like he needs some mashed pears or something. So anyway, so this guy, that's what actually happened today. Okay. Now, of the case itself, and I've been saying this, in the morning show with my brother Trey Ware, whom you also know, he sat in for Joe a couple of weeks ago, that this is a freak show. I did a Google search, and I know this isn't an old story. Other people have, a new story or revelatory people have done this. but I did a Google search, Lindsey Clancy merch, and a whole crap load of Lindsey Clancy merch came up. Yeah,
4: Stop it. We
12: have
4: that is
12: no.
4: Disgusting.
12: I'm serious, Rob. I got a Kevin Reddington T-shirt. It's got his name repeated over and over again, with him superimposed in black and white over top of it, like with his fist in the air. Another T-shirt, Stand in Peace for Lindsey. We have an embroidered blanket, I Stand with Lindsey Clancy. Okay, and it's not like a little bit of merch. It's a lot of merch. It's like pages and pages. 93,000 results when I typed in Lindsey Clancy merch.
4: Oh my gosh!
12: Now, that's insane. The trial itself, the charges, what we're talking about here, and what she did, which is not in dispute, is grotesque and dark enough. But I'm not really sure who the crazier person is. Is Lindsey Clancy nuts? Yes, absolutely, she's nuts. The fact that she did this with her, to her three children, we know the details. I'm not going to slog through that right now. But the fact that she did that is, yeah, she's nuts. The question is she criminally nuts or psychotically nuts, meaning she doesn't know what the hell's going on and she just had some kind of break because of the postpartum? But there's, in my opinion, you look at the evidence as we know it here in the media and what we've seen, my opinion is, well, no, obviously she was aware of what she was doing and she was aware it was wrong. I'm not trying to diminish this, but, you know, yeah, that's the side of this case that I'm on. But that's one kind of nuts. Somebody actually going online and buying a Kevin Reddington T-shirt or I Stand in Peace for Lindsey or gathering outside the courthouse with their own child and squirting them in the face with a squirt gun to show, I guess, how empowering it is to, I don't know, mess with your own kids. I don't get it. But that's a whole nother level of crazy, is the fact that there is a support base of people. That there are women standing out there and with their fists in the air in support of this woman, as if what she did, and this is the way I'm seeing it, not to be, you know, really dark, but kind of like the way abortion is characterized, it's empowering. She broke free of the shackles of postpartum depression. She broke free of a, you know, mental health community and policy that is flawed and is not working and not really helping people. And again, holy crap, that's really sick. Is it sicker, if you will, than what she did? No. Is it a sickness? Absolutely it is. And because this was my thought on this whole case. And I'm a true crime guy. I watch the ID channel. Why? Because most TV sucks. And so I end up watching that just by default. It's either that or the Hallmark Channel. Sam, that's what I watch. My wife and I, we watch the Hallmark Channel and the ID Channel and baseball.
4: You know, that sounds about right.
12: News.
4: I love Criminal Minds, you know.
12: Criminal Minds, you know, but Wives with Knives. You know, my wife is dangerous, you know, and so she can be somewhat dangerous. Yeah. And so I like watching the Psycho Wives shows and stuff at like midnight on a Saturday night, because that's how I'm kicking it, you know, I'm party animal. But that having been said, those are documentaries, and I get it. It's a subgenre. It's you know, true crime TV. But in a sense, the Lindsey Clancy case is none of my business. It's really none of it, it's not anybody. It's not my. This is the business of the prosecution, the defense, the judge, the families, the people directly involved. My point being, it's become a TV show. It's now a stupid movement. It's a social media thing. It's political. Okay, and if you cannot, if you answer this question honestly, you have to say, if nobody knew about this case, would it be nearly as troubled as it has been? Absolutely not. If it was just a blurb, you know, in the local paper, and they maybe got some coverage, but it wasn't a telenovela, a daily thing that we all check out and watch and hang out on and form opinions and choose a side. You're telling me it'd be this troubled, it'd take this long for them to come to a conclusion based upon just the evidence you and I see every day? And again, I'm just as guilty. I'm part of the TV show I'm watching. And part of it's my gig and what I do for a living, but I am watching it. You know, a lot of people are. And so there's two kinds of sick going on here. Her sickness, which I believe is criminal sickness, just my opinion, watching Matlock. But then there's the sickness that she is a folk hero to some. She is, you know, Gloria Steinem passed away. She is some kind of, and I'll get it, I'll get to feminism later on, but, you know, she's some, I don't know, some kind of feminist icon now in the battle against something about postpartum depression, which is a real thing. And I want to say the problem with these kinds of stories is that it has a double negative effect, okay? Not only does it elevate and make a hero out of people like Lindsay Clancy, which is just weird and sick, but it also now puts postpartum into a pop culture-y kind of lens, magnifying glass, where some people are going to say, well, yeah, if you got postpartum, you can do anything to your kids, and it's a disease, and you can't help yourself, But also there are people that are going to be like, oh, postpartum, here we go again. And so women who actually suffer from it and don't kill their kids, you know, are now going to have to cross an extra hurdle to say, well, yeah, for some people, well, yeah, it is real, and I do suffer from it. So it's a freak show, man. Excuse me. There's my deep analysis, Sam. It's a freak show.
4: It really is. And it doesn't surprise me that people are out there choosing a side. I don't know. Maybe it's just me, but I think people are doing this just for, like, YouTube views. Like, why would anyone agree with killing three children?
12: Oh, yeah. Yeah, everybody's on that trip. Here I am outside the courthouse, you know, with my,
4: right?
12: With my T-shirt.
4: Right. It's so weird.
12: You know.
4: Ew. Click the link in my bio.
12: Right. You know, it really is weird. I mean, and we're all part of it. You know, it's the genie ain't going back in the bottle. I mean, this is a part of our existences, but some people live for it. And if it means that much to you, if going viral or getting your video out there, what it means so much to you that you have to be on the Lindsay Clancy coalition or support community, you might need a therapist. You might have a couple of issues you need to kick around. Amen. With a mental health professional, you know, if you're wearing the shirt, might be something a little cray-cray about you. Just saying. So we'll talk some more about this. And again, Sam pulled some audio from the events of the day in the courthouse. We'll listen to that. JD did a press conference, did the first press conference since Caroline left, and thought he handled it very well, what I was able to see of it. So we can talk about that a little later on. Also, yeah, I'm going to be talking about spicy McNuggets at chicken at McDonald's a little later on. I'm going to talk about McDonald's later on because I'm just like that. And again, we can take calls as we go through the show, but for tonight only on the Joe Pags Show, we have to use the local number that I can use. It's 210-599-5555, 210-599-5555. We'll take a break and we'll come back and listen to some of this audio from today so we can kind of finish up our discussion of what's going on in Massachusetts with this trial. It is Sean Rima, very proudly sitting in for the great Joe Pags on the Joe Pags Show.
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2: Yeah, it is the Joe Pack Show. Sean Ryan in for Joe. Once again, Sean in for Joe. Pleasure to be back. Hanging out with Sam and Paulo, and we're talking largely today, obviously, about the Lindsey Clancy case, which is a freak show. Jurors have gone home or to their rooms, wherever they have them stashed away in Massachusetts for the day. And maybe we'll take a quick call here. Or no, I'll hang on. Let me play some of this audio from the judge, because we mentioned a little while ago we had a question about one of the jurors in reasonable doubt. And it's like a two-minute clip. I'm not going to play the whole thing, but let's just take a listen, if we could, to Judge William Sullivan and his instructions involving reasonable doubt.
3: Good afternoon, everyone. I just wanted to go over a couple things this afternoon. First off, I want to remind you that you are required to follow my instructions on the law as I gave them to you. All right? I also want to, at this point, go over the instruction that I gave you about reasonable doubt. All right? And so, reasonable doubt. The burden is on the Commonwealth to prove beyond a reasonable doubt that the defendant is guilty of the charges made against her. What is proof beyond a reasonable doubt? Well, the term is often used and probably pretty well understood, though it's not easily defined. Proof beyond a reasonable doubt does not mean proof beyond all possible doubt. For everything in the lives of human beings is open to some possible or imaginary doubt. A charge is proof beyond a reasonable doubt.
2: For a second. So in other words, like, any doubt would be space aliens did it. Reasonable doubt is, well, would a reasonable person hear this and think, well, she probably thought about this a little bit beforehand, you know, when she's sending her husband out to the pharmacy and all that stuff. But the way he sounds like he's talking to little kids. And maybe I don't know, but I mean, maybe it's just Massachusetts snobbery just in general that all people from Massachusetts kind of sound like that to me. But yesterday when he was giving, you know, that long bunch of instructions and, you know, you're smart enough, you're good enough. I mean, I'm paraphrasing. It's like, you can do this. You're very smart, all of you. Just go back there and give it another try. You're good. You're good enough. You can do this. And just listening to him, that reasonable doubt means you have a doubt that's reasonable. Yeah, and I get it. He's got to be very precise. But I was reading a former prosecutor on Fox News, who, you know, normally when you have a mistrial, if that's the way it goes, normally when you have a mistrial, okay, it's great for the prosecution. Because it gives them another shot to kind of lay out all their evidence and maybe perfect a few things that didn't work as well for them in the first roundabout or round, you know, try at it or what have you. But in this case, the social media factor, and again, the fact that there is merch and there are supporters in the streets and it's become a feminist empowerment thing, okay, that factor makes a mistrial and having to go through this again, good for the defense. And certainly this whole carnival thing about this trial is good for the defense.

0: said she only heard the one time, basically. It wasn't, forensic psychologist who was talking, who was saying that that's really bizarre. You normally people who have schizophrenia or they're hearing voices, it's an ongoing thing. It's not a one-off, like just Darth Vader pops in your head and starts telling you to do stuff on a certain day. It's something you do. I've actually known people who have had to be on medication for that stuff, and it was something they had to live with. It wasn't just a one-off, and, hey, send the husband to the pharmacy and do my evil bidding. Now, I don't know why she did it. I don't know, you know, as I said at the beginning of the show, she's obviously sick. She's obviously crazy. But all we have to deal with here is if she knew what she was doing and she pre-planned it. And we'll get into the feminist angle of this coming up next. Again, Sean Reimer hanging out in the Joe Pag Show. Always an honor to be asked to do this gig, and hanging out with Sam and Polo is a lot of fun. So we'll take a little break. We'll be right back on the Joe Pag Show.
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3: On the ones.
4: In Richardson, road construction continues to reduce the laneways down to 2 on southbound 75 between Spring Valley Road and Mid Park Road. Meanwhile, here in Dallas, more road construction cutting down to 2 lanes eastbound I-20 at Bonneview Road. Now let's take a look at that forecast from the WBAP On-Time Experts 24-7 Weather Center. We're heading on down to a suspected 76 degrees tonight, while tomorrow we're looking at early morning showers somewhere between 4 a.m. and 7 a.m. 30% chance there. Mostly cloudy throughout the day, with it becoming gradually sunny with a high of 95. But because we got that chance of brief showers, well, that heat index value has been notched all the way up to 106. That's right, friend. I really thought we escaped it, too. Well, tomorrow night, we're looking at mostly clear skies, low 77. Saturday, that weekend, starting off sunny, hot, 98-degree high with a heat index value of 109. Yep, we're not out of here yet. It's 82 degrees in Dallas, 83 in Fort Worth. Vice President J.D. Vance tries to downplay the conflict in Iran today, even after the U.S. and Iran exchanged strikes again this week. Meanwhile, Kuwait says it's intercepted new attacks from Iran, and the Trump administration says ship traffic is improving throughout the Strait of Hormuz, but it's still massively down by comparison to how things were before the war started. In your money news, brought to you by NetWorthRadio.com, Canada and the U.S. are increasing tariffs on each other after trade talks fell through last month. U.S. Trade Representative Jamieson Greer on Fox's special report suggests officials change their minds, claiming Ottawa originally agreed.
5: We know they talked to premiers. We know that there was some press about the deal up there. And then when they came back, they wanted more. They wanted more tariff relief. It wasn't good enough to have the best deal in the world. They wanted it to be even better.
4: Prime Minister Mark Carney told reporters Canada will return to talks when, quote, the Americans are ready. It was a response to Commerce Secretary Howard Lutnick's claim that he tanked talks for political reasons. 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
10: Yeah. And we're back. It is the Joe Pag Show. Once again, it's Sean Rima sitting in from San Antonio, Texas. It's always a pleasure to be asked to do the gig. It's a lot of fun, and I've been a fan of Joe's for a long, long time, so it's always a true honor to be able to sit behind this microphone, and especially today, hanging out with Polo and Sam and talking about the news of the day. And, you know, we got a lot to get to. J.D. did the press conference today and talked about Iran not being a war. We'll get to that stuff. Just a couple of things to tie up my thoughts here, on Lindsey Clancy, which, you know, obviously we're going to be coming back and forth to throughout the gig. And we do have a local number today only if you want to get through, 210-599-5555, 210-599-5555. That's a local number here at KTSA where I am in San Antonio. It's just for today, on the Joe Pag Show. If you look at this case, and you're a juror, I was thinking about this before we got to the break, and I think I've heard a couple of quote-unquote legal experts talk about this. And I was saying about, I was reading a former prosecutor was saying that, you know, a mistrial would be good for the defense in this case. It's usually the opposite. When you have to go through a whole other trial, it's usually better for the prosecution. This time out, it would be better for the defense, and he said specifically because of the social media factor, in that that obviously is having an impact on this trial. So if I'm a juror on this particular, you know, case, I wonder what that must be like. In that, you know, that in the age of the internet and, you know, social media and all this stuff, you know, our lives are content. You know, people are going to find out who you are. And, you know, that people are going to find out probably, you know, what your vote was in this thing or what side of this thing you were on. They're going to know who you are. You run the risk of becoming a famous person and possibly not in a good way like everybody else. So you have to wonder how much that's playing on their mind. And it kind of goes back to what I was saying a few minutes ago about how different this case would play out in court if nobody knew about it, if it wasn't a TV show, if it wasn't all the rage, as they say. The other thought I had about this case, you know, and especially kind of segueing into talking about Gloria Steinem and feminism, it is interesting also how suddenly we're talking about women and women's issues, whereas over the past, you know, 10 years, and it's certainly gone into hyperdrive over the past couple of years, you know, when you're talking about women's rights, you're really talking about dudes' rights, right? with the whole trans trip. You know, we're talking about men wanting to play on women's and the WNBA, you know, where men can go as far as women's spaces. Do men have monthly cycles if they're trans? You know, you and I see at least one bearded dude in a dress every single stinking day, and the American left and, you know, what used to be the feminist left are screaming about dudes. They're screaming about the rights of men who live as women and who get to actually be women just because they say they're women, and that's all you hear. Women who come forward and say, hey, women deserve this, or women need this space, or hey, women have this biological reality, or women, you know, have fought for this, or women should be protected, or protect girls and women in sports. Oh my God, by the same people that are clamoring around Lindsey Clancy, they hate those women. And they try to shut them down and call them transphobes. Now all of a sudden with the Lindsey Clancy case, it's all about women. You know, it's just, we live in such a surreal moment. Culturally and politically in this country, it really makes your head swim. And I was going to bring this up in regards to the passing of Gloria Steinem. I'm 58, I'm Gen X, so I remember, you know, growing up with her as sort of the face of feminism in the 60s, 70s, and 80s, and Miss Magazine and all that. And she was kind of the face of the feminism that I grew up with, okay? And frankly, I've always actually considered myself a feminist in that I, whatever a woman, I as a man, whatever I want to try in life, I should be able to try it. As a woman, whatever you want to try in life, be able to go try it. Whatever you want to do, live your life. I'm a live your life guy. Just live your life. You only got one, you know, I mean, I'm a Christian. I believe in the afterlife, but as far as where we are in this one moment, hey, don't waste time. If I've learned anything in life, it's don't waste time. Go live your life. If you're a woman, I don't care. Do what you want to do. Live your life. Live your truth. And nobody should pay you less money or try to hold you back or say you're incapable. You do what you want to do, and society should support that. Not doesn't mean you're going to get the outcome you want. But I've always, in fact, and frankly, I've always found women more interesting than men in many ways. And it's been really strange watching that brand of feminism morph into really what is a man's world. In that, when we're talking about women's rights now, we're talking largely about men's rights, where men can go if they identify as a woman. You know, I mean, we were talking last week about translactation sex rooms for dudes to go and pretend that they're feeding a child so that they can feel like a woman, but you're not, you're still a dude. And people like J.K. Rowling and other people who are actually, you know, in support of women, biological women, they're ridiculed and hated until Lindsey Clancy shows up and did what she did. Now the very same people can't shut up about women and postpartum and, oh, you're oppressed by everything. And I actually heard somebody talking about, I forget who it was already, but somebody talking about how, you know, being married to a white guy is oppressive, and women have to, you know, deal with being married to white guys because we just oppress people left and right. I probably oppressed three women, but just driving in here today, I don't even know how I did it. It's just strange how the conversation and the dynamics of that conversation when it comes to gender stuff and biological realities and postpartum and all this stuff just gets so murky and confused and weird because everything is geared towards who you want to be in the moment to make yourself feel better about yourself. Look at me, I'm a great women's rights champion because I don't think Lindsey Clancy should go to jail for what she did. Look at me, I'm such a bold and edgy person. I support dudes in women's bathrooms or dudes in women's sports or what have you. And it's really all the same ego trip. And if there's one thing social media did that's bad, and it's a reality, I'm on social media, you're on social media, we're on social media. What I do for a living, I got to be on social media. I try to contain it to a certain extent, but it is a reality of our lives. But one thing social media did that was bad is, to a certain extent, it turned us all into a-holes. It made us all the center of our own universe. And people who live in that world, and I've known people, you've known people, their whole life is in social media. It's really about outraging people, out insulting other, but you're saying the most insulting thing can come up. That's how you get to people dancing on the grave of Charlie Kirk, which we're going to have to deal with next week. You know, look at me. I'm more courageous than you. I'm making death jokes about Charlie Kirk. Look at me. Look, I hate the conservatives more than you do because I'm saying this or making this joke. Okay. I love women more than you, and I'm more, I'm a courageous culture warrior because I'm supporting Lindsey Clancy. But it's all the same ego trip. It's all the same energy, if that makes sense. Let's go to Pete. Let's talk to Pete real quick. Pete, how you doing? How you doing, Pete?
11: Hey, Sean, how you doing, brother?
10: Pretty good,
11: I'm
10: man.
11: Heading home and, yeah, I'm heading home and I'm listening to you talking about Lindsey Clancy. And you know what? Any guy out there, if your woman is supporting her, you best be getting your divorce papers. You best be, you know, getting your kids, and you best be leaving that woman. I swear, any woman that says she supports Lindsey Clancy or whatever the hell her name is,
10: yeah.
11: I am not talking to that person anymore.
10: Right.
11: Who knew? No.
10: Pete, I appreciate the call, man. I appreciate the call. Oh, there we go. It's so surreal. I thought Luigi Mangione, the supporters for that guy were surreal. You know, this is beyond dark. In my mind, that you would get a t-shirt and that somehow your big claim to life is I'm on the pro Lindsey Clancy side. What are you fighting for exactly? What exactly do you want to have happen? And I don't think they know. I don't think they thought that deeply about it. It's just the moment. It's the thing of the moment, man. Yeah, and that's another thing that is weird about this whole trial, because we are talking about a triple homicide trial, a case. We're talking about three dead kids. It's reality. It's not in dispute. She did it. And what, you have a side? You have a club you're going to join in regards to this? And your club is her club? And her side is your side? And somehow, because that says something, what, something about you? What does it say about you? So anyway, I'm going to take a break from this for just a little bit, and then we'll come back to it. Again, I got a lot of audio I want to get to a little later on. So just a little bit of audio from JD, and there's one topic I'm going to bring up, and I do live in San Antonio, and this is going to be like walking on some thin ice for me. Because the guy at the center of another story involving somebody, you know, being unpleasant for no real good reason, on stage especially, is a guy who was born and raised here by the name of Christopher Cross, who in Canada, at an amphitheater in Canada, said he apologized for the president being an a-hole, and, you know, hopefully in November we'll sort this stuff out, and you'll be able to buy our stop blank again, and we'll be able to buy your blank again. Failed to mention that they buy a lot more of our blank than we buy of theirs. But every time I bring up Christopher Cross, I get into trouble in San Antonio, and I'll explain that why that is also coming up in just a little bit. As far as other things I want to get to a little later on, we may play some audio from Marcus Coleman. I know you've heard a lot of this. This is the dad whose daughter was permanently disabled because of an illegal alien and was testifying before Jamie and Jayapal, or Pramila Jayapal, and really laid it down as far as folks who have lost people to illegal immigrants, illegal aliens who are in this country and shouldn't be on the streets and are doing all kinds of bad stuff. And when you're hearing from an angel family, a member of an angel family, that's when the reality hits. That's when you're, again, dealing with not a TV show, not just a fancy social media post, but someone's reality. And I think in general, in our culture, what we need right now is more stinking reality. But you're not really seeing a lot of that out of Massachusetts and this Lindsey Clancy trial, or any whole number of issues that we deal with on a daily basis. We are going to take a break. It is the Joe Pag Show. Once again, Sean Rima sitting in for Joe and proud to be here on the Joe Pags Show.
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3: Back. It's the Joe Pag Show. It's Sean Reimer in for Joe tonight. Once again, it's always a pleasure to be here and hang out with y'all and talk about the news of the day and whatever else is floating through my my brain. We are using a local number today, just today only, 210-599-5555. This is a really stupid story. It's got nothing to do with anything. It's not important, but I gotta address this. I'm 58 years of age, and I am JFK Jr.'s worst nightmare. I mean, I eat processed food. I constantly love junk food. I like McDonald's. And we hit McDonald's maybe once we used to hit McDonald's like once a month. Now, that having been said, McDonald's is a lot, you know, like a lot of fast food places, the portions are dramatically smaller. The Big Mac is more a big slider. Portions are small. You know what I mean, Sam? I mean, it's not like a lot.
4: That's true.
3: I mean, when I was a kid, maybe I was smaller and the Big Mac looked bigger. It's more expensive.
4: Yeah, maybe.
3: But, you know, I like McDonald's once a month or so, you know. I don't mind it. You know, it's cool. Yesterday they announced they're bringing back the spicy chicken nuggets, which are kind of like the McSpicy stuff, you know, for a limited time. Spicy nuggets at McDonald's. They were proudly announcing how they use a tempura batter and something called aged cayenne, which I didn't know people aged cayenne. I'm a junk food junkie, so I'm not a foodie. Does Ronald McDonald have, like, a cayenne cellar somewhere where he's got, like, bottles of cayenne and he's, you know what I mean, almost ready?
4: Yeah. Artisan.
3: You know, so the spicy nuggets are back. But here in Texas, they're doing another one of these special meals where you get a special commemorative cup. And it's all Texas's great stuff. It's got a special bag it comes in. And my wife saw that, and, you know, my wife's a proud Hispanic woman from the west side of San Antonio, and she also has, you know, a little bit of OCD going, and she likes to collect stuff, and I'm still dealing with the Hello Kitty Godzilla Happy Meals.
4: Okay, oh,
3: they've been around now for several, people are making, grown-ass adults are making videos of themselves buying these. I have not, we go to McDonald's at least once a month. My kid is 25, I haven't bought a Happy Meal since he was 9. And right now, I'm buying 2 or 3 Happy Meals a day for my wife because they still have these. It's very strange. It's like a rolling acid trip. They have these Hello Kitty dolls in the Happy Meals that are oddly dressed like characters from the Godzilla movies. So you got a Hello Kitty Ghidra. You got a Hello Kitty Mothra. There's like 12 of these.
4: You know all
3: buggers.
4: The names, of course.
3: Because it's my life right now, Sam. It's my life.
4: I'm so sorry.
3: And, you know, like, we've actually determined which McDonald's in my neighborhood where they don't care. You know, these kiosk McDonald's where there's barely any human element anymore, you know, and they don't care.
4: Yeah.
3: And you'll buy 2 Happy Meals, and it's both the same one. It's 2 Ghidras. And my wife gets upset. There's another McDonald's that's a little more old school, has, like, human beings working it. And they'll actually give you, if you get 2 Happy Meals, there's 2 different little Hello Kitty toys in it. But point being, this has been my life for the past month, is buying Happy Meals. Because my wife is collecting, and my daughters, they're collecting these little dolls. And so, you know, probably a third of my income is going to McDonald's right now for Happy Meals for grown-ass adults. And so I hear about the collector cups with the Texas thing and the spicy nuggets, and I'm like, well, there goes another month of my life. Now I got to get 7 of these damn things. Now I'm going to be hitting the McDonald's now. Because it's overlapping with the Hello Kitty thing. So my life is going to... I have eaten more McDonald's over the past month than I had previous... and I like previous 20 years. And they're all Happy Meal stuff. So it's like a little tiny fries. It's like apple slices. You know, it's like a little tiny little burger.
4: It's going to be a little healthy.
3: It's kid stuff, you know? And we're grown adults, so it's a brilliant marketing campaign. Gotta take a break. That's the first hour of the Joe Pag Show. It's Sean Reima in for Joe. We'll be back in a few minutes and we'll talk some more to you on the Joe Pag Show.
2: Joe Pags.
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1: ClassicChevrolet.com, WBAP's first traffic and weather.
2: On the ones.
15: In Dallas, you have road construction that has reduced eastbound I-20 at Bonnie View Road down to two lanes. More so in Richardson. Southbound 75 between Spring Valley Road and Mid Park also cut down to two lanes. Taking a look at that forecast from the WBAP On-Time Experts 24/7 Weather Center. Happy Friday to you, friend. It is looking like we are going to just get a little bit closer to that low of 76 degrees tonight. While we're looking at a 30% chance of rain later this morning between 4 and 7 a.m. So mostly cloudy skies are going to be sticking around. And we're heading up to a high of 95. We're also going to be feeling like 106 because of that chance of rain. Tonight, low of 77 degrees. Tomorrow, kicking off that Labor Day weekend, sunny and hot, 98 degree high. And the heat index value up to 109. Yep, friends, they're back. Super high triple digits. I really thought we escaped it too. Tonight, tomorrow night, that is, low is 79 degrees. It is 82 degrees in Dallas, 83 in Fort Worth. Vice President J.D. Vance tries to downplay the conflict in Iran yesterday, even after the U.S. and Iran exchanged strikes this week. Fox's Peter Ducey.
16: The vice president, he'll tell you that the war has been over for a long time, ever since that six-week increase in hostilities ended months ago. And Vice President Vance looked to ease people's concerns about these Iranian cyber attacks that water companies and other infrastructure facilities have been experiencing here in the United States. We are told that none of these have been successful. He says that people should be more worried about cyber attacks from other actors. He didn't say which ones. The fact remains, though, the Iran war has the potential to be a huge drag on Republicans on midterm ballots.
15: Meanwhile, Kuwait says it's intercepted new attacks from Iran. The Trump administration says ship traffic is improving through the Strait of Hormuz, but it's still massively down compared to how things were before the war started. The War Department is giving details about how the U.S. military has been taking down drones on the southern border. Fox's Jill Nato.
5: Fox has learned that for the first time, the Pentagon's revealing how often counter-unmanned aerial technologies getting used at the border. Drone tech, including sophisticated lasers, were used to stop about 100 suspected cartel drones from infiltrating the U.S. this past August. The Pentagon says each engagement was done in coordination with the Mexican military and border authorities. A senior War Department official said this reflects a broader U.S. effort to build rapidly fielded counter-unmanned aerial defenses. In Washington, Jill Nato, Fox News.
15: And in your money news, brought to you by Networth Radio, the United States trade deficit widened for July. Imports increased 2.8% as the AI boom fueled demand for foreign-produced computers and semiconductors. Trade Representative Jamison Greer pushes back on Fox's special report, saying the Trump administration's overall strategy is to close the gap, and it's working.
6: If you look at the trade deficit from January to July of this year, and you compare it to the same period last year, the trade deficit in goods has gone down by 20%. So did it go up month on month? Yes, it did. But it also came in under expectations.
15: Energy imports also fell by $1.8 billion, while exports dropped by 2% to $310 billion. Keep connected, DFW. 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I'm John Cooley.
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2: All across America, we are Red Eye Radio. He is Eric Carly, and I'm Gary McNamara. Good morning. Welcome. I got like 5 drops of rain yesterday. I'm not kidding. Just 5 drops. That was it.
3: Yeah.
2: I was looking out the back door, and I went, are those drops of rain hitting the pool surface? The moat surface?
3: Mm-hmm.
2: And I was like, wow. And I ran out to the front to see if it was, you know, sticking to the driveway. There was nothing. And I went back. And it was gone. That's it. I mean, it didn't rain for more than 10 seconds.
3: Yeah.
2: and it really wasn't rain. So that doesn't count because it's not significant rainfall.
3: It doesn't get the pavement wet. There's no measured precipitation. I had the same event about 3 weeks ago on a Saturday night, just north of here on I-35 over the Lake Louisville Bridge southbound. 11:28 p.m. I looked down at my clock just to make sure I could make note of it for about 10 to 12 seconds. Good rain to the point that I had to turn on my windshield wipers. I was like, oh, man, I'm impressed. And then I got to the other side of the bridge. It was over. It was like, I mean, I don't know where it came from, too. I was like looking up at, you know, at the sky, and it didn't look like it was just a stray shower that hovered only like half of the bridge, basically. And that's the only rain I've experienced in a long time. It's been a while.
2: And then up in the Western New York, mm-hmm. Southern America, I mean, Southern Ontario, I'm getting that mixed up. Mm-hmm. Southern Ontario region, they got pound. I mean, they got the rain that Western New York got last night. Mm-hmm. There are streets that I've never seen flooded before that looked like it had 2-3 feet of rain in Buffalo.
3: Yeah.
2: I mean, it was, rain, of a river going down the street.
3: Yeah.
2: I'm like,
3: yeah.
2: Whoa. And yesterday, when I woke up, because I knew they were really getting hit hard.
3: Right.
2: I don't know if you saw it, the one stadium, the concert stadium in Toronto,
3: mm-hmm.
2: was
3: mm-hmm.
2: just devastated. The stands, I mean, it just, this, whatever hit that, I mean, they just said it was thunderstorms. I'm like, that's a pretty severe thunderstorm and winds if it did that. But around I saw my cousin who lives right around the corner from my dad's house. I saw that they had trees down, and I, you know, called my dad's house, you know, wanting to talk to my sister and brother, and nobody picked up. And I'm like, oh no, what's going on? And
3: mm-hmm.
2: It's like everyone I try contact, you know, 3 different phone numbers, texted them, nothing. I'm like, oh no, no. And they were just, my brother was busy outside taking down a limb from a tree that cracked and putting it in the back, but they were all right. But man, they were getting pounded. I think it was record rainfall for parts of Western New York. I think it was near Batavia, New York, that they saw a tornado, but those really, they were getting the kind of storms that we get here.
3: Yeah.
2: You know, like in March or April or May. Sometimes we get them in the fall
3: occasionally. We've had a tornado. What was it? December 26th?
2: December 26th. Yeah.
3: Just east of here.
2: That was horrible.
3: One of my friends, his house was the only one standing on the entire street he lives on. And, after that tornado. And I mean, virtually untouched except for his fence. And it was, which was crazy. It shows you, how unpredictable they are even when they touch the ground. You get the warning. I was reading about the Nepal floods and a story about a principal in Nepal who had 15 minutes to clear the school, and it was hundreds of students in that school, and he got them out of the way just in time.
2: Wow.
3: Yeah, that was caused by an earthquake that had thrown a large rock and a huge chunk of mud into a river.
2: A landslide.
3: And basically that landslide caused that river to swell and then just come through that village, and it was just devastating.
2: And that's why when you hear the left around the world saying this was climate change, it's a landslide.
3: It's which was triggered by earthquake, which are not rare in that region. So.
2: And there is no connecting the dots between an earthquake and climate change.
3: Well, you know, it's funny because
2: unless the molten rock has gone from, I don't even know how hot molten rock is, from 2,000 degrees to 2,010 degrees.
3: you think about how mountains are formed, and, you know, the mountainous region around Nepal, including the highest mountain. And remember the earthquakes that have happened in recent years. There have been a few, in fact, and have caused deaths on Mount Everest. And there was comments, the same thing. The response was, well, this is climate change. It was like, actually, earthquakes are a regular occurrence in that part of the world. And what's unfortunate is obviously the building standards, because there is, you know, in Nepal especially, just not much of an economy. A lot of the economy, in fact, surrounds tourism and people that want to attempt to climb Everest. So there's just not the economy to build buildings that will withstand those kind of earthquakes.
2: Okay, I found it. Magma.
3: Mm-hmm. Magma!
2: Lava goes from 1,300 degrees up to 2,280 degrees Fahrenheit.
3: Yeah,
2: so
3: all right.
2: That's what.
3: Okay.
2: And there's different types of lava out there that has different type of There's different types of magma.
3: Mm-hmm.
0: Magma.
2: There you go. But hopefully, still a chance of getting some rain early this morning. I'm still hoping just for just give me a 15-minute big shower. That's all I want, and then I don't have to worry about the grass for another 2 weeks.
3: Off and on over the next couple of weeks, you see a few spots in the forecast where there's opportunity, but we'll see if it plays out.
2: Yeah, I think today may be 50 or 51 days for me without any.
3: Yeah,
2: with really any significant rain. I don't count the 5 drops yesterday.
3: Yeah,
2: that doesn't count. But not that we really want to get into a long discussion on Gloria Steinem. Because I've covered it for the last, golly, half century. Mm. But what I found really interesting, the first thing I thought of when I saw that Gloria Steinem had died, was you can look at her and say she was a focal point in, I won't say the maybe the modern birth of liberal feminism. And then back in 2021, to me, she was the official death of liberal feminism when she came out. And it's interesting because I was reading AI today, and it said, well, she never specifically came out and said that biological men should not play sports against biological women, but she wanted the inclusion of transgender women in women's sports. Well, then she came out.
3: What she's saying.
2: I know. It's just,
3: yeah.
2: And so, as we know, that was the biggest feminist issue, which was completely the opposite of what Gloria Steinem was about. Gloria Steinem, as we said, completely and totally capitulated to what the man dictated.
3: Yep.
2: And we found it amazing. We said it at that time.
3: If she has pivoted, then it's over.
2: Yeah, as we said.
3: Feminism is over.
2: Feminism was over at that point when she said that, because she succumbed to the man because the man says so. And we're not referring, to the quote, the man, as like a boss. That could be a man or a woman. We're not using it that way. She succumbed to what biological men told her. Think about that.
3: Yeah.
2: Liberal feminism crumbled. Gloria Steinem actually signed the letter that said men dictate what a woman is.
3: Yeah.
2: And I'm telling you, a few people, since we said that the day that letter came out, I've never received one email. No, I'm not going to get a text, but email, fax, telegram.
3: Uh-huh.
2: Never received one bit of correspondence of anyone ever disagreeing with it. A few people said it on social media yesterday, and boy, did that ever set off. That set off whatever's remaining of, I guess, what a feminist is in 2026. And it's like, and then it was all over the place, the sarcasm. Well, feminism in 2026 is a woman being able to kill her kids.
3: Mm.
2: Because of the trial going on and all that. I mean, it was just, it was brutal yesterday on social media. But when that was brought up, it's like, wait a minute, didn't she sign that letter in 2021 saying that by law? So basically she succumbed to the man. Oh, people went nuts. No, she didn't, because transgender women are women. It's like, oh, here we go. The same circle again. It's just
3: again, if you're talking about legacy, and that's what we're talking about. Look, at 92, I remember telling a friend of mine, your dad is 100 and my dad is 93. And there's like, wow, really? And, if you've lived past 90, that's a good long life. I wish that for anybody and everybody. As long as you can remain, relatively healthy and happy. I want a good life for anyone. But then you have to separate it for someone especially like Gloria Steinem, as to what the legacy is. Her legacy was one thing up until she basically threw it out.
2: Yeah.
3: And that was feminism.
2: Yeah.
3: And you cannot go against the mob when it comes to the liberal transgender movement. And so she just decided to write it off.
2: And thank you to the people that when it happened, and continuing through then, the correspondence we do get is, my God, you guys said that over a decade ago.
3: Mm-hmm.
2: That if the radical transgender movement continues, feminism is dead.
3: Yes.
2: And boom, it happened.
3: And she was the face of feminism.
2: Yeah.
3: I mean,
2: liberal feminism.
3: If there was, again, if that had not happened still today, that would be her legacy. I think there has to be a huge asterisk there on her legacy. Because at that moment, then you're doing the opposite.
2: Yeah.
3: You're giving in to biological males who decide they want to invade the spaces that belong to women. As probably the world's most, at least this country's most famous, advocate for liberal feminism. And if you do that, it's gone. It doesn't belong to you anymore. And I can't explain it. Never heard her explain it. She tried a few times, but it sounded like the same thing we hear from the liberal transgender movement. And that doesn't fly. And we said for years, until women speak up. And honestly, one of the loudest voices, Riley Gaines.
2: Yeah.
3: But then Martina Navratilova.
2: Yeah.
3: I think
2: Martina Navratilova spoke first, and then so did the, who was it, the other woman that spoke?
3: What's her name? The author of J.K. Rowling.
2: No. There was another woman. Remember, she spoke. She got fired from her job. She got fired from her job because she didn't think that male inmates should be female inmates.
3: Yeah, she was on a council.
2: Yeah.
3: For prisons, basically.
2: Yeah.
3: And she was fired from that council for saying that men shouldn't be able to just say I'm transgender and be in the population with women in prison, because it was proven. And there was absolute proof, undisputable proof,
2: that women were being sexually assaulted.
3: Women were being
2: biological women
3: raped in prison by biological males, and still she was fired.
2: Yep. Yeah. And I'm glad you mentioned J.K. Rowling, because she's just eviscerated by the left. But she has, you know, she took an extremely strong stand. Martina Navratilova took a very strong stand. Riley Gaines took an extremely strong stand on it. And now it's, Sophie Cunningham.
3: Yeah.
2: You know, and what we said is her constantly needs, because we felt like, for the longest time, we were on an island, and we said it. We went, geez, the only people speaking up defending women are men.
3: Well, and if you think about it, with Sophie and Riley, you know, these are two that are experienced, you know, Sophie experiencing it, Riley already experienced it, but shared her experience of what happened to her. She was a victim of that movement. Yeah. And we knew it was going to happen, but until some of those athletes spoke up, there really wouldn't be a large conversation, and it didn't happen on a large scale. Even as Martina Navratilova was speaking up, even as the woman who was speaking up against putting biological males in female prisons was speaking up and then got fired for it.
2: Remember, she testified in front of Congress too?
3: Yep.
2: Said, you can't be doing this, and it was like 99.9% of Democrats voted against it and said, no, biological males. I mean, this is what we talk about. Because when you had Gloria Steinem sign that, we just went, she just signed on to absolute misogyny.
3: And
2: it was just mind-boggling.
3: There's a group of female prisoners who are speaking out right now too, saying we're being held captive. I just saw the story just days ago. We're basically being held captive and victimized daily as a result of this policy.
2: To think about it,
3: I mean, they're held captive before a reason, but they are in a situation that they shouldn't be in with biological males in that population.
2: But when you think that the liberal feminist movement was defeated by self-misogyny of the absolute focal point of the liberal women's movement from the 60s until now, it was defeated because she accepted misogyny.
3: Mm-hmm.
2: Yep. Unbelievable. We are Red Eye.
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3: News. I'm Sue Guzman. The jury in the trial of Lindsay Clancy remains deadlocked as they continue to deliberate over whether the Massachusetts mother is responsible for the murders of her three young children. Plymouth County Judge William Sullivan rejecting a defense motion to remove a juror who they said refused to listen to the law regarding reasonable doubt.
4: I don't feel it's appropriate for me to say I agree with one juror.
3: The jury will resume deliberations in the morning. The Trump administration asking the Supreme Court to lift a Massachusetts federal judge's order that blocks restrictions on mail-in voting.
5: The government's emergency appeal argues the goal is preventing voter fraud and that new rules are lawful under authority delegated by Congress to the Postal Service, regulating the U.S. mail, not elections.
3: And that is Fox's Lisa Brady reporting. 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
2: And he is Eric Harley, and I'm Gary McNamara. Got a great audio cut from a Democrat debate last night coming up in 1 minute.
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2: We had some fun yesterday, and it was when we got back to, I don't even know how we got to it yesterday, because we played the audio cut earlier this week about AOC when they asked, would you date a conservative?
3: Yeah.
2: And I said, well, I'd go on a date with her, but not for the reason that people think. Mm-hmm. It had nothing to do with romance at all. I just have a tremendous, I know we both do, have a tremendous curiosity about how the political opposition to us, how they actually think, how they process thoughts to come to their conclusions.
3: Right.
2: And we said, as you notice, they never explain in detail why they believe what they believe.
3: Right.
2: They won't take any questions. They will not be cross-examined. They won't do that. They put out a statement, they'll take a question, and then attack back, but they'll never explain to you why they believe what they believe. And when we were talking about the life of Gloria Steinem, you know, her, I guess you'd call her professional life, and how it ended with her basically when she signed that letter from GLAD, I think it was, the statement they made where she came out in favor of biological men playing women's sports. You and I said at the time, we said, that's it. That is the official end of liberal feminism in America. Because when men decide what a woman is, why the hell did you fight all those years for liberal feminism?
3: Right.
2: And when you think about it, it's 180 degrees from where liberal feminism, what they promoted liberal feminism was.
3: Right.
2: And then just to crumble because of what the man has ordered them to do. Mm. Because the man says so. It was one of the most fascinating turns I've ever seen in anybody in political life.
3: Yeah.
2: Especially what she should have just said, well, you know, we believe in equality for everybody, and then moved on from that. But once she signed that statement, it's like, you've just made it official. You've just said, I've been the leader of the liberal feminist movement for a half a century, and now my self-misogyny has told me, no, men should define what a woman is.
3: Yeah.
2: So. And so I would always love, one of the things we can never do is we can never get the left to tell us how they get to their point of view. And we'll tell you how we get to our points of view. We won't just say, well, yeah, I'm in favor of this. Why? Shut up, you fascist. We're not going to do that.
3: No.
2: You know, we're going to say, this is how I came to my conclusion based on this, whether it's economics, whatever.
3: Right.
2: And we've always been amazed with economics because there isn't a president that actually has to explain left or right what they think on politics. The question never gets answered. We find that amazing, especially when presidents can have significant influence on policy of where the economy goes.
3: Yeah.
2: And there seems to be no interest in actually getting politicians. I'm just using the presidents in that example, but on anybody out there, they really don't demand or say, look, you're not answering my damn question. Here's a perfect example. This is Democratic Representative Maggie Goodlander in the debate last night for the 2nd District of New Hampshire.
3: All right.
2: She is the incumbent.
3: Yeah.
2: All right. And of course, the question is, biological men in women's sports. Stop what you're doing unless you're driving.
3: All right.
2: And
3: or,
2: listen
3: or
2: to this.
3: Producing this show.
2: Yes, or producing the show, right.
3: They were walking out, I had to say that. Get back in there.
2: But here we go. This is great. Now pay attention to how she answers and what conclusion do you come to. Here we go.
4: You have both indicated strong support for trans youth.
0: Is this sports access issue something you want to keep fighting over, given the court ruling and that polling shows the overwhelming majority of the public disagrees with you? Congresswoman Goodlander, we'll start with you.
4: Well, I'll say this. You know, I grew up playing sports in Nashua, and team sports really shaped who I am as a person. It taught me so much about how you work with other people, and that's what this job is all about. It's a human business where you really have to understand how to work with people at every level of government. You know, every day I'm working alongside our state leaders, our local leaders, and I've got to work with people who, I learned the same lesson in the Navy, but it was really the earliest lesson for me was on the sports field. And I believe that every American should have that chance to be able to participate in a team sport in a way that's going to be fair on a level playing field, in a way that's going to be safe, and in a way that's going to make sure that everyone's got a shot. There's no more American idea than that. And that's where I come down on this. This is something that I believe in, and I think most Americans would want to see every kid have a chance to compete and to be part of a team.
2: Well, did she answer the question?
3: No.
2: No, she never answered the question.
3: No.
2: You know, there's an old episode of WKRP when Mr. Carlson, remember the big guy?
3: Uh-huh.
2: He ran for political office.
3: Yeah.
2: And it was Herb Tarlick and Les Nesman, the newsman. Herb Tarlick, the sales manager.
3: Right, yeah.
2: Who, by the way, for people go, was WKRP real? I really, you know, I didn't see WKRP. I really didn't see it in its run. I saw it on repeats.
3: Yeah.
2: And if I did catch a little bit of it, I just went, oh, radio stations really aren't like that. Oh, my God. It was.
3: You mean before, yeah.
2: Before I actually got into it. And it was just like, okay. Oh, and I actually worked for a big guy. I worked for somebody just like that.
3: Oh, yeah. I think we all have.
2: Like that. But Herb Tarlick is a sales guy. It was like, it was more accurate than it was not.
3: Johnny Fever was the guy that interviewed me for, his name was Eddie, but he interviewed me. He wasn't the one that hired me into radio about a month after that, but he interviewed me the day I filled out an application at the first radio station when I was 18. Oh, which is the anniversary is today, 42 years.
2: Wow.
3: And so he was pretty much, he was Johnny Fever, but even further. Johnny just kind of had an attitude. This guy had the attitude, and may have smoked weed in the studio while the owners of the station were in the building. It's not a lie.
2: Whoa.
3: It's not a lie. I'm standing there freaking out. He's trying to show me something. He's trying to train me. This was, I don't know, probably 6 months after I started. And he's trying to train me. They're standing right there.
2: I had a job at a rock station one time.
3: Yeah.
2: Okay. And I got hired, and the program director quit 2 weeks later.
3: Yeah.
2: I really didn't have much experience at all.
3: Yeah.
2: And he quit because he didn't feel he was consulted in my hiring. Now, right. We were friends. We all, you know, he's for a long time. I think he's passed away, But we remained friends and communicated. He didn't take it against me at all.
3: Mm-hmm, mm-hmm.
2: But he quit because he wasn't consulted. He wanted to be consulted in it, and they didn't consult him. So he quit. Well, Gary, you're taking the job. I had no experience at it.
3: Mm-hmm.
2: I know what the hell I was doing. And it was like a Friday night.
3: Mm-hmm.
2: And I was out somewhere for some function, and I said, I'm going to stop by the station. Stop by the station. It was like 10 cars in the driveway.
3: Yeah.
2: It's like Friday night, like 11 o'clock at night.
3: Yeah.
2: 11 o'clock, 12 o'clock, and I walk in. There's nobody in the front. Walk all the way back to the studio. The back studio doors are open. You know how they used to have, you know, all the engineering equipment, and then the antenna was right behind the little station.
3: Oh, yeah, yeah.
2: Right by on the station.
3: Yeah.
2: It's my entire staff, everybody, in there drinking and smoking pot.
3: Yeah.
2: And I'm standing there, and all of a sudden they all look. And the overnight guy was just like Dr. Johnny Fever. In fact, one time he fell asleep with the cigarette in his hand, and the record was going,
3: Yeah.
2: But I walk in, and there were a couple of salespeople, like the Herb Tarlick of the station was there. The Herb Tarlick was there. He was there, and everybody's drinking beer and smoking pot. Yeah. And I just walk in and they all look at me and I just said, I can't fire all of you, so I never saw this and this never happens again. And I turned on and I walked out of the station.
3: Yeah.
2: I can't fire everybody.
3: Yeah.
2: So.
3: Yeah. Yeah.
2: So that some of the actual reality. But there's a thing where Les Nessman tells the big guy, he says, here's how you need to answer a question. And when Maggie Goodlander is talking there, it's almost the exact format of what Les Nessman told the big guy in WKRP. You say a lot of stuff, but you end up saying nothing.
3: Well, yeah, you start with something like, you know, at the end of the day, when you consider everything, it is what it is.
2: Because, exactly. Well, the thing is, as we know, everybody has a chance to compete.
3: Yeah.
2: Now, it doesn't mean you will compete because you get caught.
3: Yeah.
2: But there isn't any transgender that doesn't have an opportunity to compete.
3: No, they can compete.
2: Right. You can compete.
3: And so that's league that corresponds with their biological
2: sex.
3: Sex. And that's very simple.
2: They have no answer to it. And that I find it is one of the most fascinating things, I think, in human nature. You know, in sociology today, as we examine our society, that I've always felt that conservatives have to answer specifically why they believe everything that they believe. I know we do. We get that. Mm-hmm. If we don't explain everything, well, what about this? You guys didn't explain that. Yet, when you see what goes on, especially with liberals, especially with all the insane ideas, they never have to answer the question. And the radical transgender movement, we go to, again, with Josh Hawley asking that Berkeley professor, well, explain this to me. And she said, that's transphobic. What do you mean?
3: Yeah.
2: You can't even ask questions? No, because don't you understand that transgenders have one of the greatest rates of attempting to commit suicide, and what you're doing is actually promoting violence. Because he goes, how am I promoting violence? Because they'll commit suicide if you say things like this. Well, then there's a mental health issue there. That's transphobic. You can never get to them to explain in details why they believe what they believe. I find that fascinating because I know how my mind works. I'm familiar with how your mind works.
3: Mm-hmm.
2: I think it's one of the reasons that we got along. I think not only do we hold a lot of the same opinions, but we process thoughts the same way.
3: Yeah.
2: But I find it fascinating that there's an entire half of the country that processes thoughts in a completely different way and doesn't want to explain to you how they process thoughts.
3: Right.
2: That is a fascinating sociological thing going on in our society today.
3: Right. I think social media makes it happen to a large extent. You know, just post something and not have to get into a debate. Because you don't have to go get into the debate with anybody in your thread, anybody who comments, just ignore it and move on.
2: Yeah. And that was a perfect example of not answering a question.
3: Yep.
2: We are Red Eye Radio.
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0: Beer Runner Radio. He's Eric Cronin. I'm Gary McNamara. Just as we were talking about Gloria Steinem, I just happened to be going on X, and I found this New York Times breaking news. Gloria Steinem, feminist crusader who galvanized the modern women's movement, challenged sexist assumptions, and fought for gender equality, has died at 92. Talk show host Dana Lash says this. And then she crusaded to force the de-evolution of women's sports and spaces by endorsing the forcible entry of men into both. At the end, she came full circle back to promoting the progressive patriarchy she claimed to oppose. I mean, it was so obvious when she did that, and I'm like, do they not? And this is where we talk about the fact that it's so easy to understand what she did.
1: Yeah.
0: And how it was a complete reversal of what she claimed she stood for.
1: Right.
0: For a half a century, the one thing that she crusaded in her entire life. And at the end, she goes, no, the patriarchy rules. Men get to dictate what the definition of a woman is.
1: Yeah.
2: Feminism was done right at that point.
0: And the left never sees it.
1: Nope.
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14: A dramatic
1: Quick Rescue. I'm Sue Guzman, Fox News. Two trapped workers have been pulled alive from a hydropower tunnel in Nepal.
14: The rescue came 9 days after the August 26th flooding, likely caused by a glacier collapse that devastated towns and valleys in Nepal. About 900 workers are missing from 12 hydropower projects in Nepal, with roughly 500 believed to be trapped in tunnels. The August 26th flooding killed more than 1,200 people. More than 5,000 remain missing. Dozens of the missing are said to be American citizens. The devastating flooding, likely caused by a glacier collapse that devastated towns and valleys in Nepal and neighboring Tibet.
1: Fox's Marianne Rafferty. Officials remaining hopeful more workers will be found alive. The defense in the Lindsay Clancy murder trial demanding the removal of a juror, claiming the rest of the panel was leaning toward finding Clancy not guilty by reason of insanity for the strangling of her three young children. Fox's Brian Yenis.
15: First, he did a sidebar, taking each juror, all 12 of them, and asking them a question. And then after that, he read an instruction to the jury about reasonable doubt.
16: Not enough for the Commonwealth to establish a probability, even a strong probability, that the defendant is more likely to be guilty than not guilty. That is not enough. Instead, the evidence must convince you of the defendant's guilt to a reasonable and moral certainty.
15: Now, according to Lindsay Clancy's attorney, Kevin Reddington, he then, after the jury was dismissed from the courtroom, had an objection. He said that it is one juror who refuses to listen to the instruction of reasonable doubt.
1: And the judge denied the request. And Federal Reserve Governor Christopher Waller says an inflation report due out next week will largely determine whether he supports an interest rate hike later this month. 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
19: 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I'm Mark Mayfield from the 24-hour Breaking News Center. While college football takes center stage this Labor Day weekend, the Cowboys are getting ready for the Giants. John Cooley reports.
20: One of DeSoto's own, an NFL veteran and a Texas A&M Aggie, Von Miller, is excited to dress for his childhood home team. He tells reporters,
21: I am living a dream. I truly am. I'm very appreciative of my opportunity here, not only to be a teammate, but to contribute to wins on the football field, whether it's sacking quarterback, making plays, but also just getting to know this front office. That's something that I want to do when I'm done playing football as well.
20: Miller alluding to a dream to also continue assisting the team after hanging up the cleats. John Cooley, WBAP News.
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20: The AAA Texas Weekend Gas Watch survey says the average statewide gas price is now $3.69 for a gallon of regular unleaded. That price is 6 cents more than a week ago and 92 cents more per gallon than on this day last year. The most expensive gas is in El Paso, where drivers are paying $3.97 per gallon. Those in Tyler are paying the least at $3.55, while in the Metroplex, the average price is $3.67. The national average price for a gallon of regular unleaded is $4.14. 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
19: Mostly sunny across the Metroplex as we head into this Labor Day weekend with a high in the low 90s. It's 79 in Dallas and 81 in Fort Worth. 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
24: Now, it's Red Eye Radio. Gary McNamara and Eric Harley talk about everything from politics to social issues and news of the day. Whether you're up late or you're just starting your day, welcome to the show. 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
25: All across America, we are Red Eye Radio. He is Eric Harley, and I'm Gary McNamara. Welcome and good morning. I'm telling you, Democrats debating is just hilarious. This is another one from New Hampshire, okay?
26: Okay.
25: This is the Challenger Democratic page. I may not be pronouncing the name right. Paige Butchman, I think. She said she'll immediately, as soon as she becomes, if she becomes a House representative, she will put in the articles of impeachment for Trump. So naturally, the question would be to her, what charges, right?
26: Right.
25: What high crime and misdemeanor?
26: Right.
25: You would think that if that's the one thing that you're promoting, you would be prepared to answer that question, right?
26: Yep.
25: Here we go.
26: Okay.
25: Here we go.
26: All right.
27: Representative Boschman, you've said you'll file articles of impeachment against President Trump on day one when you get to Washington. For viewers tonight, can you explain what you see as the high crime or misdemeanor you believe the president's committed this term? And also how you'll convince other members to join your impeachment efforts when many other members have also promised to file their own articles of impeachment?
28: Yeah, sure. Thank you. Well, it's really hard to narrow it down, and I didn't bring my running list. So I'll just say that pretty much everything that Trump is doing has, there's a problem with it.
25: She never answers the question.
26: Yeah. Everything.
25: Everything.
26: All of it. Trump is bad.
25: I know. It's
26: back to you.
25: But think about the fact is, Democrats,
26: I didn't know you could do that in debates.
25: Democrats don't believe they have to be prepared in any way to answer anything.
26: No, they don't.
25: They nothing.
26: No, they don't. You know, it's just, and it really is such the easy way out. I didn't know you could do that.
25: Yeah.
26: I would have run for office just for fun.
25: Well,
26: if I thought I could get away with that on stage. Eric, what do you think about your opponent? Don't ask me. Look at, you know, the, you know, huh? Back to you. I mean, if you don't have to answer questions in a debate, when do you have to answer questions?
25: Gary, why do you think you should be in political office?
26: Cause. That's obvious.
25: Cause what?
26: Cause. That's obvious.
25: Are you saying I'm just your cause? No, I'm saying cause.
26: Just look.
25: Cause.
26: And then point to your opponent. Just because. Look. Look.
25: Yeah.
26: And then just point. Don't say anything else. If I could get away with that. Oh, my gosh. But they do.
25: I know.
26: They get away with it all the time. It's amazing. And then inevitably, we've been talking about this for years. On the big stage, on the, you know, on the, in the, for the big offices, the larger offices, you see, and this is why we started talking, in fact, in recent presidential election years, it was like, do you really need to do a debate anymore? Because why is the GOP agreeing to do these debates when they don't get control over who's going to moderate, which networks are going to carry the debates? Or, you know, I say, let the Democrats do four. Let the Democrats choose two. Let the GOP choose two. And nope, you can't have that. And we're just going to control it. And it's going to be, you know, let the, in fact, when Chris Wallace, remember back when he was with, he hadn't gone to CNN yet. He was at Fox News. And he helped to perpetuate the Charlottesville lie on the debate stage. And, you know, giving, you know, the opponent, the Biden at the time, basically the run of the stage. So I don't even know if you choose the right channel, you're going to get the right moderator. But the fact is that the GOP is expected to answer questions in detail, but those on the left are not. They're not. You don't have to answer any questions. You could really start out with, listen, at the end of the day, I think we all know this is true. It is what it is. Back to you. Huh? Well, look, I'm not saying that
25: Republicans always answer the question to my satisfaction at all.
26: Right.
25: But they're always out there. I mean, Trump, he may not give you the answer that you want, but he'll be there to answer every single question 900 times a day.
26: Yes.
25: And at times to the point of it's like, Mr. President, stop talking.
26: Yeah, you don't have to talk to him. Remember, we went missing for an afternoon and they freaked out?
25: Yeah.
26: He's on the golf course, everybody. It's like, you know, it's like, is something wrong with Trump? He hasn't answered a question in 30 minutes. But
25: here they don't even have to answer. They don't even have to give an answer to anything. What she's saying is Trump is insane. I don't know.
26: Right.
25: Trump is insane. You know, do you believe men should play women? Do you believe biological men should play women's sports? He'd say no.
26: Right.
25: So on these basic, simple answers that are the Democrats can't even explain what they mean by anything. Republicans sometimes may explain things and it's like, OK, it doesn't make sense. You're trying to explain it, but they're trying to explain and still, you know, give out enough information, but not too much, but still explain it in some way. But then you're always going to have the reporter follow up on the Republican where they won't follow up on the Democrat.
26: Right. You know, this is it's just insane. But that's, again, if you're in the activist media, then you're going to allow them to get away with anything. Any answer, it doesn't matter. They just had, you know, give the Alex Lifeson Rock and Roll Hall of Fame answer. Blah, blah, blah, blah, blah, blah, blah, blah, blah, blah, blah, blah, blah. You know, it's, but that's where what it's gotten to. And when you mentioned this earlier, bears repeating, if you hear us issue an opinion, you're going to know why. If you listen to the show long enough, you're going to know why we have an opinion, why we have the opinions that we have. The left never has to demonstrate that. They never have to demonstrate why they believe what they believe. We said it the other night. Look, I would love more presidential candidates in the future. Break it down like you brought up Ronald Reagan when he was making records. You and I are such hipsters. We had Ronald Reagan on vinyl. I would bring my turntable to a coffee shop.
25: Yeah.
26: But no, you think about how he would break down those ideas. I remember, I mean, there's clips out there still of him on Carson, you know, breaking down those ideas in a very simple manner. And we want more of the GOP. We want the GOP to do that because we believe those answers. Those types of answers work for the GOP.
25: Look, Trump is running into a problem here You know, looking at the Republicans now, I've got a couple of audio cuts from, you know, Fox News, and they're just saying, they're going, look, he's not making any sense.
26: Yeah.
25: He says tariffs, and then, and I'll find the audio cuts, all from Fox News,
26: mm-hmm.
25: going, the beef thing isn't cutting it.
26: Right.
25: The president who was saying, we need to have tariffs, and the American public should be willing to pay more in order to bring business back to the United States. That's mm-hmm. what he's been selling.
26: Mm-hmm.
25: And that initially that foreign manufacturers pay it, so there's not going to be any increase in cost.
26: Right.
25: He had to stop doing that because that wasn't true.
26: Right.
25: To then, and he was getting rah-rah, yes, and then all of a sudden in the last 2 weeks, I'm going to allow foreign manufacturers to dump beef below market price in the United States in order to lower the cost of beef production, which is going to hurt the beef farmers.
26: Right. Yeah.
25: And then the whole oil thing, the same thing. I'm going to sit there and we're going to get equity. We're going to own part of a Venezuelan oil company
26: yeah.
25: that will sell oil to us below market price. So on one hand, he's saying we need to tariff everything. And he's destroying his own base. And then, you know, the talk, and this is all coming from Republican circles, the talk about, you know, the midterm convention coming up.
26: Right.
25: He's supposed to speak both nights. And then, you know, you've got J.D. Vance out there going rah, rah, rah on the economy. And you've got now on Fox News saying, this isn't selling. You can't sell this. You mm-hmm. can't do this. Mm-hmm. Everybody's, this is going to be a thing of how wonderful everything is, and people don't feel wonderful. You can't do that.
26: Right.
25: And so messaging matters, whether as a Democrat you don't want to answer any question, or whether you're a Republican and you say one thing and then end up doing the opposite
26: mm-hmm.
25: and justifying both and saying, well, the explanation is I'm a business person. You're not.
26: Mm-hmm.
25: You're not going to sell that to conservatives. You might be able to sell that to some populist, but you can't even sell that when you, populist right now, when you start talking tariffs, populists love tariffs. They love the concept of protecting American business, even if the cost of goods and services go up. And when you do the opposite, you're not going to get agreement. All you're going to get is angst in your own party going, what the hell are you doing?
26: Mm-hmm.
25: And that's the problem the president has right now. And if the president has the problem, that means Republicans have the problem. I was reading yesterday from a couple, you know, people inside saying the members of Congress, Republicans, they don't want to participate in this whole thing coming up here.
26: Well,
25: because it's going to be a rah-rah-rah.
26: They're in the home stretch of their campaigns,
25: yeah.
26: you know, and this is the problem. You know, right now they were eager to get back from their break and really hit the campaign trail hard, and you can't have mixed messaging. You just can't.
25: I mean, come back from their break, they would be on break if they were going to be campaigning.
26: No, they wanted to. They when they come back from break, they can campaign on a national as a party as a whole. They can campaign.
25: Oh, as a whole. Okay,
26: yeah.
25: Okay,
26: yeah.
25: Okay. Excuse me. Okay.
26: Right.
25: Okay.
26: Right. No, I mean not in their home districts,
25: right.
26: but campaigning as a party.
25: Yeah.
26: As a group. There's a big article about it in, I believe it's the Wall Street Journal, just 2 days ago.
25: You know, we've said this over and over again, and we've been criticized for it, which I don't know why, because it's so logical. What you say matters. You
26: yeah.
25: need to communicate effectively. I've said this about business, and I've been in a ton of businesses in my life.
26: Mm-hmm.
25: The biggest problem with business is management cannot communicate a damn thing to the worker effectively.
26: Right.
25: And I've seen it. And as bad as we are in the United States, it's worse in other countries.
26: Mm-hmm.
25: And then in politics, the same thing. And the other thing is we expect absolute perfection. You and I talked about the airlines the other day. People want absolute perfection from anything that they buy.
26: Mm-hmm.
25: They want the warranty. And then they'll put politicians in who will BS the hell out of them. And they're okay with it because it's their guy. And all of a sudden, the issues and the product that they're delivered doesn't matter anymore.
26: Right.
25: That's another thing I'm fascinated about. How the hell does that happen? I want accountability from everything, from the private sector and government. And since,
26: you know, when you see Republicans said for the long, remember Reagan, government is the problem. Well, then you should have a very, very cynical eye towards even the people that you put in office. Where the hell did this political idolatry come from the right? Oh, we bow down before the personality. We love the person. Yeah, but they're doing the opposite. Shut up. You're a rhino.
25: Yeah. Okay.
26: I'm going to name call you whatever. When the hell did Republicans say, let's worship the person and not the ideas?
5: Well, this is how the party gets permission to move further and further left.
26: Yeah.
5: That's exactly how it happens.
26: And
5: you can't do anything if you want to come together as a party and campaign. What do you campaign on right now?
26: The other side is insane.
5: That's the only thing you got.
26: Yeah.
5: And hope it wins.
26: I hope it wins for them.
5: But
26: you can't be out there saying everything is fine when you can look at every single poll. Doesn't matter whether it's conservative or liberal. Republicans and the president are getting killed on prices. And then his base that has stayed with them on tariffs is now going, what the hell are you doing with beef and oil now? Now you're going, you're saying you want to help manufacturing. Now you're saying you're actually going to dump. The president of the United States is approving the dumping of foreign products in to lower the price and hurt the domestic economies.
5: That goes further than the exemptions in December of last year.
26: It's mind-boggling.
5: Yep.
26: We are Red Eye Radio.
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7: Weather-wise, what does the travel forecast look like for the unofficial final holiday of the summer season, Labor Day?
8: As we start Friday, that ridge of high pressure will be parked generally over the southeastern United States.
7: Meaning hot and dry conditions, according to USDA meteorologist Brad Rippey. Although the heat dome will shift west, covering the southeastern Great Plains by Labor Day Monday.
8: And underneath that heat dome, expect daily high temperatures to approach, reach, or exceed 100 degrees just about every day.
7: Frequent rainfall is expected around the heat dome periphery, primarily along the nation's northern tier. Rippey adds that could be periods of severe weather in some locales.
8: If you're going to be out and about in the west, not only will there be the opportunity for showers in the northwest and the southwest, but we will be looking at autumn-like temperatures, some significantly cooler weather.
7: I'm Rod Bain reporting for the U.S. Department of Agriculture in Washington, D.C.
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0: We are Red Eye Radio. He's Eric Carney, and I'm Gary McNamara. And then the one thing, because I do believe, I believe in free trade, and I believe that all products should be, from around the world, we should be competing with.
1: Yeah.
0: But what the president's doing here is the president is basically wants to dump oil at below market prices into the United States and beef for the next 90 days below market prices. No, the president should not be involved in foreign governments dumping products in the United States, which is exactly what he has rallied against, by the way, for the last half century.
1: Yeah.
0: He has rallied against doing any government doing something like that. And then when he does something that I agree with, which is have a totally reasonable position on the data centers, the populist and his party are already so, you know, hyped up about, you know, just because of the emotion of AI, where he's not winning that in his own party.
2: Mm-hmm.
0: He's winning it with conservatives because he has the right there economically. He's got the absolute right opinion on that one, but he can't win that one because the party has become so populist and so reactionary and so drama laden. AI, data centers, no way, they destroy everything. That portion of the populist party or the populist exists in the Republican Party. And so when he does something right, it goes against the populist, which he has helped create.
2: Yeah, I mean, it's hard to know where the party is as a whole right now.
0: I know, it's just...
2: You know, I think that's why they don't want to participate in the, whatever you're going to call it, the midterm convention, the rally, whatever it's going to be next week, right here in our backyard. And that's, you know, that's the thing is that, you know, you come off your 5-week home break, right? In the House, you come off, you're in your district,

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1: And he's Eric Carly, and I'm Gary McNamara. 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
1: All right, so here we go. Election season. What'd you tell me? Four more days?
2: So they have a 3-day weekend this weekend, right? So after today, they're off for Labor Day. They come back. They'll have four more days in session. September 17th. Until the election is all they're going to be out. They're going to be gone. They're going to be basically back in their home districts. And I would think there was the story the other day. They were eager to, and this is before Johnson announced this new schedule. It was, I know Politico had a version of it. I think the Wall Street Journal was one. Maybe it was Fox News, but I have to go back and find it. But they were eager to campaign basically as a party, right? Coming back off the 5-week break, which is a mix of vacation. It's a mix of, I don't know how many meetings. We don't see every individual story that comes out of a district meeting, a home meeting with, you know, constituents and everything else. But that's basically what August is usually carved out for. You go back home. And you campaign that way. But this is going to be more of a direct campaign. Get out there, less of a district type of meeting. They will be stumping, but you're going to, instead of opening up questions to all of your constituents like you would do in August.
1: You'll be campaigning.
2: You're going to be campaigning with only friendly audiences in front of you and the whole thing. It's going to be stumping the way that you should be doing.
1: Well, and local TV cameras is what
2: and,
1: you
2: and,
1: want.
2: And yeah. a lot of local coverage. But right. But a friendly audience in front of you and not so many of the questions that come up, unless it's the liberal activist media asking those questions. But you're going to have, so September 17th, basically until Election Day, is going to be all campaigning.
1: But what you've got right now and everything that we just mentioned, the president going to, you know, European countries and other countries to dump beef into the United States below market prices, even if it's for 90 days, are like, well, it kills us. The same thing with oil, even though that's going to be years from now, what he is promoting is the dumping of oil from foreign sources into the United States below market prices. What kind of a deal do you make, number one, with Venezuela to get them to do that? You know, what's the deal? What do they get on the other end?
2: Right.
1: But the fact is that is exactly what he has been against for the last half century in politics.
2: Right.
1: He and the Republicans are panicking over prices. It's very frustrating for us here on this show.
2: Yeah.
1: Because we said it before the president took over when he was talking about tariffing everything and then did it, nearly tanked the bond market back in, April of 25?
2: Yes.
1: Yeah.
2: Yeah.
1: And they had a back off on it severely. Then when they backed off on 200 products last year, we said, well, when, you know, don't say foreign manufacturers are going to pay for it. The vast majority will be paid for by American companies, but the vast majority by the American consumer. Don't do that. Do not tell the American public something that isn't true on economics.
2: Right. Right.
1: Don't do that as a Republican. Democrats did that. We got flack from our own audience for that. Yep. And we said prices matter. Learn what sunk Biden. And now the panic is there full bore. This is Fox News, as we know, the biggest conservative slash Republican network out there. Here's some of the things going on there over the last couple of days. Here we go.
2: All right.
3: Welcome all. Jillian, thoughts about what you heard from the vice president today and where this is headed?
4: Well, it was notable that he told reporters in that briefing that he doesn't know when gas prices are going to come back down to $3 a gallon. He then went on to say that prices could actually be a lot higher than they are right now if the Trump administration weren't handling things in the Middle East so well at this moment. So essentially sending this message that Americans should be thankful gas prices aren't higher.
3: That's a tough sell on a bumper sticker ahead of the midterms.
4: And it also occurred to me listening to the vice president today that that's the same failing message that President Biden rolled out on the campaign trail, you know, telling Americans, telling voters that things aren't as bad as they seem. They're not as bad as they think they are. It's something politically that's not winning strategy is probably going to backfire.
3: Yeah.
1: Then continuing more programming on Fox News the last 48 hours. Here we go.
5: It's not just the price of beef. It feels like groceries are very high. And maybe to David's point, maybe they aren't as high, but we feel they're high. So I guess maybe that's all that matters. What's your take on what the president's trying to do to get those prices under control?
6: Well, I think he's trying to achieve a very delicate balance here. And it is particularly difficult, especially what we heard from the American Farm Bureau Federation, National Cattlemen's Beef Association, United States Cattlemen's Association. I heard from the Missouri Farm Bureau. They reached out to me today. The message is all very much the same. They appreciate the president and what he's trying to do. However, they are very concerned about what this will do to their industry, the American industry, in the long run, especially when they're still trying to build up their herds right now, especially considering the impact that the drought has had.
5: A lot of things there. I would just say, listen, I understand the president's in a difficult spot because there's a lot of pressure on him to lower those prices, and those prices on beef are certainly high. I would say this, if you're going to import a bunch of cheap foreign beef, at least allow our ranchers the dignity to be able to differentiate their product, and that's mandatory country of origin labeling. I believe this president, with the power and influence that he has, he can make this a point, and it won't just be for right now, it'll be forever. Give our ranchers the opportunity to differentiate what I believe is a superior product. That would go a long way, and then they'll be a little bit more forgiving when you have to do things like this to temporarily, hopefully, bring down the price, but give them that mandatory country of origin labeling so we know where our food is coming.
1: That's not going to change anything.
2: No, it's not going to change anything.
1: I mean, that's wishful, you know, thinking. But again, the message, it's the messaging. Number one, prices are high.
2: Yeah.
1: Doesn't matter whether they're not as high. If you're trying to say, well, they could be higher, you're not going to win that. That's from Fox News. That's not from MS Now.
2: Right.
1: We have warned. And by the way, this isn't just the president of the Republican Party. Or excuse me, the members of Congress. These are the Republican voters who went along with all of this. And the members of Congress who sat there and went, well, we're just going to ignore economics or pretend it doesn't exist. We're going to pretend that there aren't consequences. We're not going to talk about the consequences until it's too late, when we can't do anything about the consequences except reverse the policy that we have told our own party absolutely works, and this is how it works. And then you go to a process of the most expensive things, beef and oil.
2: food
1: and fuel. And then say the goal is to get other countries to get them to agree to dump their product below market price into the United States to lower prices, and we know it's going to hurt these industries. You can't sell that.
2: No. No, you cannot.
1: No. And we are frustrated here on the show because for the last, always, we have said prices matter. And what the Republicans did with the administration, they lied to the American public for such a long time and said foreign manufacturers pay the tariffs, and they don't. So it doesn't matter whether people even think, well, some targeted tariffs are correct, because we believe they are. It's the fact that when you lie to the American people about economics, there's going to be a price to pay down the road, and now you've got the president's panicking, the Republicans are panicking, and don't tell me the president's not panicking. He's now going against everything that he ever believed by saying, let's get foreign I'm going to make an agreement. It's not that somebody is dumping it on their own. The president made a deal to dump those products into the United States.
2: Well, and
1: I mean, oil's not going to happen for years.
2: Right.
1: But it's the messaging that you're sending.
2: Well, this is, again, that goes further than the 200 plus food tariff exemptions that were announced last December, much further. Because it counters the entire mission statement that you began on. We go back to the first term and steel tariffs. They're dumping steel. Well, now you're making dumps happen on other products.
1: You've made the deal.
2: Yeah.
1: You've authorized the dumping of foreign. It's not that they were dumping it and you're against it.
2: You're doing it.
1: You're effectively doing it
2: if you did the deal.
1: You control
2: that. It's yours.
1: Mind-boggling.
2: And this is, I don't know. Look, there's no doubt in my mind that Speaker Johnson and the president are greatly worried about the House. Saw an article about Tallarico and Paxton. And believe the polls, don't believe the polls, I can't tell you. But you have conservatives, National Review, a couple of the people over at National Review writing about Paxton and the fact that, all right, look, he's a weak candidate. He's not answering questions. He's not as excited, doesn't seem to be excited in this campaign.
1: When I see him speak, doesn't he seem like he's bored?
2: That's kind of the message that they're conveying at National Review. There were a couple of articles on it, two or three in the last week or so. And then they point to John Cornyn and say, it's basically Cornyn 2.0 when it comes to campaigning. He's too quiet. He's not responding. He's not responsive. If Tallarico beats Paxton, whoa. I mean, I don't believe the polls are now, who was it? It was one of the liberal media groups that put Texas as a toss-up state in that for that race, right? The polls, they don't mean anything to me, but I'll tell you what means something to me, and that is the idea of campaigning like you're 80 points behind. People want to see you out there with the same excitement that got Paxton the win at the midterm.
1: It doesn't matter whether you believe the public polls. It's whether the Republicans believe their internal polls.
2: And
1: the Republicans believe their internal polls right now.
2: And they believe
1: they're in trouble.
2: One of the articles that National Review was talking about, there's money that they really want Trump to spend, that he could spend in the state of Texas on that race, hasn't been done yet.
1: Yeah. Yeah, I read that.
2: And if you don't have the confidence, you don't spend that money. So if Trump doesn't have the confidence, there's a problem.
1: We are Red Eye Radio.
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0: We are Red Eye Radio. He's Eric Cronin. I'm Gary McNamara. So one thing that everybody went yesterday went, what the? Maria Bartiromo, mm-hmm. gone from Fox Business.
1: Yeah.
0: Mike Huckabee wrote, I just saw this, that she's left Fox Business and Fox News. So sad to hear. The smartest, hardest working journalist and absolutely class act. It was an honor to work with him slash her and later to be a guest on the show. Always worth watching. I mean, it was absolutely, but what? She doesn't have,
1: that's
0: what?
1: Not,
0: huh? She doesn't have pronouns. When did she have pronouns like that?
1: Well, and when she had both pronouns.
0: Yes, him, her, and it was, and finally Huckabee responded like hours later, was like,
2: oh my God.
0: Sorry, it was a typo. It was
2: a typo.
0: I wasn't paying attention. I was not using pronouns. It was a typo. But for a while there, and it had to be a good hour. I'm looking at these comments going, it's got to be a typo.
1: Yeah.
0: It has to be a typo.
1: Yeah, something weird.
0: And it was. Yeah.

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2: Clancy Impasse. I'm Chris DeMeo, Fox News. The jury of 9 women and 3 men is heading into day 7 of deliberations in the trial of Lindsay Clancy. She's the woman who was charged with killing her 3 children before attempting to take her own life. Fox's Brian Yenis from Plymouth, Massachusetts, explains why the trial remains deadlocked.
3: We're now getting some insight as to why from a jury note not read in court. Lindsay Clancy's attorney, Kevin Reddington, says the note revealed an 11-1 split. He claims the lone holdout refuses to apply reasonable doubt. The judge questioned every juror individually before rereading the reasonable doubt charge. It's unclear which way the split leans, but Reddington is acting as if this jury is one vote away from acquitting Clancy. He unsuccessfully argued to replace the holdout with an alternate.
2: A prosecutor say Clancy planned out the murder by sending her husband out on errands to create a window of opportunity. If convicted, she faces life in prison. President Trump appoints an acting U.S. Army secretary to take the job permanently, effective immediately. Here's Fox's Kristen Goodwin.
4: President Trump taking to Truth Social to say, I am pleased to announce that Adam Tell, the current Assistant Secretary of the Army for Civil Works, will become Acting Secretary of the Army effective immediately. The president adding, he is a great patriot who is respected by all. Tell previously served as the White House's Senate lead in the Office of Legislative Affairs during the first Trump administration. The announcement comes after former Army Secretary Dan Driscoll stepped down earlier this week. Driscoll, an Iraq War veteran who served in the position since February of last year, is a friend of Vice President J.D. Vance. Kristen Goodwin, Fox News.
2: And Driscoll's departure comes after reports that he had tension with Secretary of War Pete Hegseth. And stocks finishing higher Thursday, the Dow ending up more than 600 points. 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
6: Paxton Pushback. I'm Mark Mayfield from the 24-hour Breaking News Center. Texas GOP Senate candidate Ken Paxton is being called out for wearing a $40,000 watch and a golf polo from Florida while campaigning in Texas. But his backers, including President Trump, say they don't care.
7: I don't care about the way he dresses. All I know is that he was considered by almost everybody to be the best, the single strongest, smartest attorney general.
6: Speaking to reporters at the White House, the president went on to criticize Paxton's opponent, James Tallarico, saying he's one of the worst candidates he's ever seen. Trump will be in Texas next week rallying Republicans at the midterm convention. A man has been sentenced to 20 years in prison for a Texas killing fields death. Mike Trainer reports.
8: It was a rare trial related to the dozens of bodies of women found near Houston beginning in the 1970s. James Dolphs Elsmore Jr. was given the maximum sentence Thursday by a Galveston County jury a day after they found him guilty of manslaughter in the death of 16-year-old Laura Miller. The 61-year-old Elmore was arrested earlier this year and accused of providing the dose of cocaine that killed Miller. Her body was found in the infamous area in 1986, where the bodies of more than 30 girls and young women have been found. Mike Trina, WBAP News.
6: Weather, it will be mostly sunny across the Metroplex as we head into this Labor Day weekend. We'll have a high in the low 90s. It's 80 in Frisco and 79 in Richardson. 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I'm Mark Mayfield.
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19: Now, it's Red Eye Radio. Gary McNamara and Eric Harley talk about everything from politics to social issues and news of the day. 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
20: All across America, we are Red Eye Radio. He is Eric Harley and I'm Gary McNamara. Welcome and good morning.
21: Hi.
20: Wow, talking about, we just mentioned Maria Bartiromo and the fact that she's gone from Fox News, and you know, the stories that are out there, all source stories, and both sides are really reporting it. You see even you know Republican influencers, you know, saying that she wanted to talk about when the president spoke, what was it, in late July, and talked about the you know, Chinese interfering in the elections,
21: right,
20: and we had said you need to explain it. It really never did, never went into specific details. Never got any.
21: Right.
20: And the story is apparently she wanted to cover it, or maybe the producer wanted to cover. I don't know what, you know, we don't know the specifics of it. And, you know, Fox told her, no, you're not. Now, I don't know what the story was about. You know, what she was going to do on the story. We have no idea. The problem is, because, you know, you and I were, the first thing I thought of, because we think of the business side of it first, and we're like, oh, okay, she was let go. She just signed a contract last year. They all signed guaranteed contracts.
21: Yeah, right.
20: At that level, you sign a guaranteed contract. Right. So nobody's going to let you go unless it's for cause.
21: Right.
20: And, you know, to sit there and say, I think I want to cover this story, and you say no, you say, well, I have editorial control of my show. You know, that's you can't fire me for cause on that. Apparently, I mean, everyone's reporting this. Mm-hmm. Don't, again, if it's true, that would be the cause if it's true. And we have not heard from her side yet on it. And that is, she shared a text with the White House. An internal text with the White House.
21: Yeah.
20: That'll get you fired from any media organization.
21: Yeah. If you share anything internal.
20: Yes.
21: Technically with anyone outside your organization.
20: Yeah.
21: Most organizations have a very clear rules about that. Yeah. If you're talking about an internal memo, if it's something that hasn't been shared publicly, because they are a publicly traded company, you know, about the company, if it's an internal memo not shared with the public, that could be cause.
20: Yeah. And if that's what it is, that would be the official reason. If that's true, that would be the official reason for being fired. I tell you though, that's, you know, and that was the first thing Eric and I thought of the business thing. We thought, when they all got guaranteed contracts, this sounds like she got fired for cause. What would the cause be? It would have to be. And then that part of it came out because we're like, well, I don't understand the debate. If you're having a debate about what you're going to talk about with the producers and management, you know, if they fire you, they got to pay you for the rest of the contract. Nobody really wants to do that.
21: Right.
20: And so I will say one thing though. Because it's the first, I am so glad I'm in this side of the business. This is one of the reasons that Eric and I would never want to do TV.
21: Mm-hmm.
20: The fact that you've got to run it up and down the line, anything that you talk about.
21: Yeah. Well, and if they have their own agenda, and it's like, okay, you can't step outside the agenda in any way, and we need you to basically follow the formula, I couldn't do it.
20: Right.
21: There's no way to do that. Because if I can't do it with conviction on every level, I can't perform for the company. It wouldn't serve either of us.
20: And one of the reasons I never want to do television is the fact is you have producers that actually produce the show and tell you, you have discussions, well, we believe this is going to be the story of the day, and what you believe the story of the day should be is not what the producers might want it to be, and they get to make the call on it as to even the order in which you're going to cover stuff.
21: Right.
20: I couldn't do that, and that's why, I've said it many, many times before, when you think about, and I've had individual owners and major corporations that own the real estate of shows that I've done. Mm-hmm. And you really think about, now, take me the complete context, you really wonder about the sanity of any management I've ever worked for that would say, hey, you're Gary McNamara, Yeah, we want you to go on the air and say whatever you want, and we'll pay you for it. And we believe that we can get sponsors to sell it.
21: Really? Are you out of your mind? Are you drunk?
20: Are you drunk?
21: Should I come back when you slept it off?
20: You sobered up. And so we've always taken the trust that they have in us, every management that I've ever worked for. And I have extreme amount of gratitude for that, but there's an extreme amount of responsibility that's involved in it. You have to know that your opinions, and I'm not saying this is the case at all for Maria at all, but Fox has dealt with this. What was it? What did the election 2020 cost them? $250 million?
21: It was more than that.
20: What was it?
21: It was 700 and something.
20: Yeah. Almost $1 billion. And we said it at that time. You know, you can sit there and you can go, the president, whoever the president may be at this time, I'm not attacking Trump. You can go, the president's an idiot. He's a jerk. You can do that. But you can't say that a company broke the law unless you've got the evidence that they broke the law.
21: Right.
20: I'm just using that as a generic thing, as a company, that they did this and they did that and they did this and they did that.
21: With Dominion alone, it was $787 million.
20: Yeah. So close to $1 billion. Well, you do that, you lose that. Whatever the reason, you have a justifiably paranoid management at that point.
21: Well, and that's it, because if the approach is going to be, well, we're going to do this story, then the concern has to be from management after, you know, still licking their wounds, their $787 million wounds. Are you going to name names? If you're going to name names, that's where you get into a tremendous liability area. And it would be different if, like, another news group did a story.
20: Yeah, exactly.
21: You know? Or if there were some kind of settlement or case that the let's say, the American government brought officially against actors in another nation or whatever. And that then you could cite what was filed and you could go on that. If you're citing names, companies, quite frankly, other nations. I mean, because I would think to get any credibility, if you're going to say, all right, this is what happened, you're probably going to include organizations other than just the government of China.
20: Well,
21: I think it's safe to say we know China and other nations interfere with elections all the time. That's not something that's something that we interfere in other elections outside the U.S. We put propaganda out, if you want to call that interference. Right. We put propaganda of our own out in other nations during their election cycles as well. But if you're talking about doing a story and you start naming names, you get into a very, very sensitive, probably especially sensitive at Fox News area.
20: Well, she had to
21: if that's what's going on,
20: she had to apologize. Remember, after Kevin O'Leary was on the show and made an accusation that one of the projects, AI projects he was involved in, that the people that, you know, were involved in it were somehow influenced by China, she had to go on and apologize and say, we have no evidence that that's true, after that report was done.
21: Right.
20: And so when you have to do, when you have to apologize, and again, you can have a guest on, but the fact is at that point, you've got to address that guest and go, whoa, you just made an allegation there. What are you talking about?
21: Right.
20: Where's your evidence that this is actually true? Because I haven't heard of this.
21: Right.
20: And, I'm not going to let you come on the show and say something that I don't have direct evidence is true.
21: Exactly.
20: And so you've got to defend, you know, do I have the facts or do I not have the facts? Now, I didn't hear that interview that she did, with him. But in my, what is it now? October 1st? 37 years? 37 years of talk radio. And then being a manager, even over a talk show for longer. So it's not over, I was the station manager over a talk show that somebody else, talk shows other people were doing. Never had, in 40 years, never had to apologize once for anything that was said because I thought it would get us, a defamation of character lawsuit. Ever. Not once.
21: Right.
20: Not even close.
21: Right.
20: Not even somebody inquiring or saying something, well, I'm going to get you for that or whatever, because there was never, I reported and talked about, and so do you, what the news is. Mm-hmm. We talk about what the news is already out there, and even if there's a source story thing, we'll tell you, we're suspicious of that one. Just like we did with, Maria here, we're like, this is what's being reported. If it ends up being the truth, this would be, that would be justifiable. This wouldn't be. Here's maybe the possibilities. These are the media outlets that are reporting this from source stories. We don't have a lot of confidence in source stories because they've been wrong so many times. Has she responded to it? No. Has Fox responded to it? No. Will there be more stories coming out? Yes. Are both sides reporting this story? Well, it's more from the liberal side, but you do have especially influencers that are conservative influencers on X that are reporting it.
21: Yeah. Right. Right.
20: And they're angry about it. They may have two different opinions on it. The left may be going, see, she screwed up. And the right's going, can you believe they fired her for that? Mm. But the fact is both are reporting basically the same story.
21: Right.
20: And that's the difference. I don't need to break news. I don't need to break news that I don't know whether it's true or not. I don't need to. Why would I do that? To me, it's useless to do something like that. To give you an idea of what's going on in the media, And people are smart enough to go, okay, you guys aren't saying she did this or did that. You're just saying these are what other sources are saying, other news sources are saying, and you're questioning whether it's true or not. You're safe there legally at that point. Plus, it's the right thing to do morally.
21: Well, I would want to get it right for the sake of getting it right.
20: Yeah.
21: I want to be accurate, and I don't want to get burned by a source. I don't want to get burned by a guest, because it all falls on me ultimately.
20: Yeah.
21: And that's, again, we talked about Brett Baer. And he had a breaking story one night, said his sources tell him that Hillary is going to be indicted on the whole email thing.
3: That was 2016, right?
21: Yeah. And it turned out not to be true.
3: And we remember what we said?
21: Burned by his sources.
3: We said he,
21: that night, you better be right.
3: You better be right on that, because otherwise
21: if you get burned, and he got burned by his sources.
3: Yep.
21: But it falls on him.
3: Yeah.
21: If you trust the source and go on, it's yours. You touched it. You own it. And if you're not, again, this is why, and you can talk about playing it safe or doing this. If you want to be an investigative reporter, go be an investigative reporter, and good luck, because there's a ton of liability, especially in today's world, that comes with that. There is a very, in fact, I think a very good reason to have we should have more investigative reporters.
3: Mm-hmm.
21: But you have to be careful in how you phrase it. Here's what I found. Here's what I found. Here's what I have. Here's evidence. I think Catherine Herridge is one of those who breaks down things. She looks at things. She prints everything off. She circles things, highlights things. I mean, she goes through it with a fine-tooth comb and has a very good, I believe, business practice in that way. And that's something you have to do. Approach it carefully and always be on sure footing. Otherwise, you stand the very real risk of getting burned and losing a career, maybe. So,
3: or $1 billion.
21: Yeah. You know, if your company has to pay $787 million for that, oof.
3: We are Red Eye Radio.
21: 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Fuel Power Max.
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1: Okay.
0: Enes Kanter-Freedom said he's going to sue in federal court.
2: Oh?
0: He just filed a federal complaint. I'm taking legal action over my ejection from the Chicago Sky game while peacefully exercising my First Amendment rights.
2: All right.
0: My T-shirt did what the whole WNBA apparently could not do. Define a woman, no threats, no violence, just biology. And somehow that required a security escort. You know, the thing is, you really don't have, when you're in a private thing like situation like that,
2: mm-hmm.
0: you probably don't have First Amendment rights like you would in a protest somewhere.
2: Right.
0: When you're particularly, you know, you're at a game, whatever. But the fact is, she came after him. She pointed at him. He simply responded. He did not start that from what I can see. Remember, the player scored the basket.
2: Yep.
0: She turned at him.
2: Yep.
0: And was screaming at him. And he was put his hands up like what? It'd be interesting to see what happens here. You know, I think the settlement should be.
2: What?
0: The settlement should be nobody admits fault, but they settle and he becomes a member of the Chicago Sky.
2: Oh, I think that should be the settlement. That should be the settlement.
0: And he should say, I'm doing this. I'm going to play for the Chicago Sky, and I'm doing this in memory of the late Gloria Steinem.
2: Oh, please.
0: It's what she would have wanted for women's rights. Please. A man playing a woman's.
2: Please, please, somebody, please, just make that happen. Please make that happen. Please. I'm begging you. Yeah. I'd love to see that happen.
0: The best thing is both of them, Kanter-Freedom and also Royce White, they're not stopping. They're not wimping out. They keep taking it more forward, which I knew they were going to do because you have to do that.
2: Yeah.
0: Because you have to force them. You have to force them to defend what they believe or at least explain what they believe.
2: Yep.
0: They believe they can debate without explaining what they believe. Can't do that.
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2: By the way, we are out next week. Our friend Dan Mandis will be here, keeping you company, keeping you updated on everything, and controlling the conversation and all the greatness that comes out of Dan Mandis when he's here. Our fans, our friends, our listeners, our family, pretty much everybody loves Dan. And we thank him. We love Dan. And he's a Marconi Award winner for a reason. And he's going to be here. Again, we think the company has something on him. That's why he's forced to do the show.

0: gone, but we're honored to have him here nonetheless. So we'll be back Sunday night, a week from Sunday night, which is the morning of Monday the 14th, halfway through September, about, what, roughly seven weeks from the election. 7 weeks and a day, I think, from the election. Oof. Wow. That's going to be crazy.
1: I know.
0: Yeah.
1: Will be interesting to see what happens.
0: Mm-hmm.
1: All right, we got to clean the desk then.
0: We do.
1: All right, here's a story. The California arm of the Communist Party has officially endorsed the California billionaires tax. Like, that's a surprise.
0: Yeah.
1: Is that news? Is that even news?
0: No.
1: That's not even.
0: No.
1: They officially threw their support behind the Proposition 40 on Thursday, urging voters to support a one-time 5% tax on the state's roughly 200 billionaires. It's up to all of us, the 99%, to turn out with a massive vote and show these billionaires that it's time for them to pay their fair share, the group wrote on its website. See, this is another thing, though. We've had a discussion this week that liberals never have to explain anything.
0: Mm-hmm.
1: What is a fair share?
0: Right.
1: Now, I've been asking that for 37 years as a radio talk show host.
0: Yeah.
1: Well, 37 years as of first week of October.
0: Mm-hmm.
1: Nobody's ever answered that on the left, ever. Not once. Not to me, not on any show I've ever watched. Not on any news show, not on Fox, not on CNN, not on MS Now, nowhere, not on PBS. No Democrat has ever answered the question, what's a fair share? Ever.
0: They can't define fair.
1: They can't define fair. No, they can't. Which they don't want to define fair. It's whatever they want now.
0: Yeah. Yep.
1: Oh, wow. I love this. I love this, and I think all liberal states should enact statewide health care that they are willing to pay for. They should all have billionaires taxes. They should have millionaires taxes. Keep taxing the people more. Tax the people like Norway does.
0: Uh-huh.
1: Because it's what you say you want, so do it.
0: Yeah.
1: As we have stated before, that California, Colorado, and Vermont had the opportunity to get a statewide health care where the state pays for everything. Every single one of them did not do it. Why? Because they didn't want to pay for it.
0: Right.
1: It's that simple. They want to borrow money from future generations, from people that are not born yet, to pay for what they want today. Liberalism is selfishness. It's selfishness. It's entitlement. We won't be here for 9/11. We won't get back to laughter.
0: Right.
1: I was reading Peggy Noonan's thing about 25 years of thinking about 9/11.
0: Mm-hmm.
1: And she has the quote there from, I think it was one of the rescue workers. The 3,000 were dead. They were exploded into the air. They became a cloud. We breathed them in.
0: Hmm.
1: Whoa.
0: Yeah.
1: A significant portion of the nation has not only, you know, remember, never forget.
0: Mm-hmm. Ah!
1: It's not never forget. It's let's take the side of the ideology that attacked us.
0: Oh, yeah. Look, you've
1: and,
0: got.
1: And ground zero for that mindset is ground zero.
0: Yeah. It really is. Mayor Mom Donnie.
1: Yep. It's unbelievable.
0: I can't say full circle because we were never there, but certainly we're not where we were in 2001 in the days following 9/11. And he won with no problem.
1: No, no problem at all.
0: The information was there for the voter. The New York City voter. And he won with no problem. And nobody cares. In fact, it's what they wanted. It's what they voted for as a city. It's what the majority of voters wanted. Someone who's elbow to elbow with the radicals and politically is a radical.
1: I've seen this over the last couple of weeks, and I do like the fact that you have more Republicans now coming out and saying, oh, okay, maybe we shouldn't just have been so reactionary to data centers. That, yeah, maybe the hype, and you hear the thing out there that it's the Chinese are throwing out tons of propaganda for us not to build AI centers.
0: Oh, yeah, yeah, yeah. No, they don't want that progress happening at all.
1: But the editorial board of the Wall Street Journal brought up a great question. It's a question to a statement that has been put out there that AI is going to destroy all the jobs.
0: Right.
1: You know, we've been dealing with that in our modern society really since the creation of the Industrial Revolution,
0: mm-hmm.
1: really from the mid-1800s when I was, 10 or 11, because I remember
0: horse
1: that so well.
0: Horse and buggy.
1: But right. Really, when you had the movement, I wonder how many people even know. I mean, probably it used to be 97-98% of the population worked on farms.
0: Yeah.
1: And it completely reversed over 100 years, or so years, complete. So there was massive job movement at that time. Technology will, without question, cause the jobs to change. But what we have seen from all the technological advancements that have happened, all of it, we've created way more jobs.
0: Yeah, right.
1: But the mindset, the popular mindset has always been technology will destroy jobs. And we see it with AI, that it's going to move jobs. It will destroy jobs, but it will create more. Creative destruction, if you want to call it, in the free market capitalist system, which is technology comes, some jobs go away, but a bunch of new jobs are created.
0: Right.
1: And Wall Street Journal editorial board, the data center dividend for workers. The Bureau of Labor Statistics last week published industry-level data on state and county employment and wages through March of this year. We compared growth in Loudoun County, Virginia, known as the Data Center Alley, with other Washington, D.C. suburbs since early 2020 before the pandemic. The disparities are striking. Loudoun has long been a hub for data center development because of its easy zoning, relatively low-cost energy, and geographical proximity to the telecom network exchanges. It is an ex-urban county with more land for growth than older suburbs closer to D.C., but it's also embraced growth. Unlike the older suburbs, construction growth has accelerated amid the AI boom, with permitted data center space increasing by some 150% between 2020 and 2025. Jobs have followed. Most counties surrounding the capital have experienced little job growth since the pandemic. Loudoun County, the exception, with employment surging 17.4% since 2020. Jobs increased by 1% or less in Fairfax County, Virginia. Prince George's County, Maryland, Virginia's Arlington County, negative 7.3%. And Maryland's Montgomery County shed jobs at a 5.6% rate. Construction jobs increased 63% in Loudoun, far more than Fairfax, 6.3%, Arlington, 8.2%, Prince George's, 8.3%, Montgomery, 12.8% decline. Job growth from data center construction also appears to have a positive spillover labor effect in other industries. Employment in leisure and hospitality increased 6.8% in Loudoun, while declining in other D.C. suburbs since early 2020. It's not an isolated example. Meta's massive data center project in Richland Parish in Louisiana is helping revive the poor rural farming community. Since the first quarter of last year, private employment in Richland has grown 41%. Average weekly wages have shot up 61%. Neighboring parishes have experienced little or no growth. In a single year, Richland's construction workforce has risen more than the tenfold, with average weekly wages up 182%. That amounts to an annual $86,000 pay increase for construction workers. Employment in leisure and hospitality has increased 21.5%, with average weekly wages in the industry soaring 34%. While building data centers will not provide lifetime employment, many workers will be needed to run and maintain them, as well as the plants that power them. Politicians in both parties fret that AI will increase the concentration of wealth and leave rural communities behind. Folks in Richland who are prospering probably don't see it that way. But the real thing is the productivity and efficiency that you get from that, which will increase profits, which means when there's increased profits, there's more capital to invest in all other industries.
0: Right. Yeah.
1: And all of the startups and venture capitalists and everything else.
0: Yep.
1: That's where the true long-term growth will be. It's always happened that way. Always.
0: Mm-hmm.
1: And yet the mindset of the American people is it will not. You and I remember Obama. Well, we're losing all the jobs. Why are we losing the jobs? ATMs. Mr. Genius, the smartest president we ever had. Democrats still look back at Obama and say he was the guy.
0: He didn't even say something like computers or automation. It was a weird, he chose the weirdest, most archaic form of automation.
1: Exactly. Which, by the way,
0: like we want to go back to a whole row of bank tellers being, you know, at the bank
1: and
0: in the window.
1: I had one of the first ATM cards that was, you know, that was really produced in 1974.
0: Yeah. Yeah.
1: And Obama just a few years ago, oh, ATMs are taking all the jobs away.
0: You know, the problem. God.
1: And people thought he was Democrats. He's so smart. He's such a smart man. He was an idiot.
0: You know, the problem is this video killed the radio star. That's the problem, which, by the way, isn't true because all the, well, at least surviving MTV VJs are now doing radio.
1: Radio, doing radio.
0: True story.
1: Yeah, you're right.
0: They're all doing
1: true.
0: Satellite radio. I'm sorry. Video killed, huh? MTV? Where? What is MTV?
1: Huh? I will say I did see a video a couple weeks ago on YouTube. I'm like, who's this old lady talking about music? Hi, I'm Nina Blackwood. I'm like, oh my gosh.
0: Oh, no.
1: We're
0: my
1: all
0: wife,
1: old.
0: My wife just mentioned her the other day. She goes, wow, her voice is deep. I said, it's deeper than mine.
1: I know.
0: I did that the other day. I was like, who's this old lady singing? Steven Tyler.
1: We are Red Eye Radio.
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0: you. He's Eric Carlin. I'm Gary McNamara. Just going through the Babylon Bee and looking at headlines on, mail-in ballots and all that. You know,
1: yeah.
0: Trump wants to go to the Supreme Court, deal with this.
1: Right.
0: Supreme Court rules Democrats must steal elections in person. And
1: that's actually accurate. Quit doing real news, Babylon Bee.
0: And the other one I love is progressive church to allow mail-in attendance.
1: Wow.
0: When you think about it now,
1: yeah,
0: the whole liberal thing, you know, basically, you know, work. I want to mail it in.
1: No, seriously.
0: You know, I don't have to go into work. I don't want to mail it in.
1: Explain why I have my opinions. I don't want to have to answer questions. I don't want to have to go to work. I want to work remotely. When I get on a plane, I want to wear my pajamas. I mean, it's just, it goes on and on and on.

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10: Do you remember the nervous excitement of your first day of college? I just went to my 40th high school reunion. Can't believe it. I still remember those folks like it was yesterday. For today's incoming freshmen, that anxiety you and I probably felt now starts months earlier, online. 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Now, this sounds harmless enough, but a lot of these pages are in fact run by outside companies, not the schools. Some even charge a fee to post. Put another way, they're profiting off of kids' anxiety about being lonely. Here's the thing. You don't need your friends picked out before day one. I can almost guarantee you the best friends your kids are going to make are the ones they meet the old-fashioned way, face-to-face. I'm Dr. Sanjay Gupta, helping you live a better life.
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12: A stunning discovery. Fox News, I'm Jasu Guzman. Two trapped workers pulled alive from a hydropower tunnel in Nepal today.
13: The rescue came 9 days after the August 26th flooding, likely caused by a glacier collapse that devastated towns and valleys in Nepal. About 900 workers are missing from 12 hydropower projects in Nepal, with roughly 500 believed to be trapped in tunnels. The August 26th flooding killed more than 1,200 people, more than 5,000 remain missing. Dozens of the missing are said to be American citizens. The devastating flooding, likely caused by a glacier collapse that devastated towns and valleys in Nepal and neighboring Tibet.
12: Fox's Marianne Rafferty. Rescue officials in Nepal say they remain hopeful more workers will be rescued. Day seven of deliberations on tap today on the trial of the Massachusetts mom charged with killing her three young children.
14: One jury holdout is apparently at issue in the Lindsay Clancy trial as it concerns reasonable doubt.
15: One juror who refuses to listen to the law that you've given him or her.
14: Defense attorney Kevin Reddington made a motion to have that juror removed. Prosecutor Jennifer Sprague said she felt the judge was correct to ask each juror if they could follow the law.
16: And then giving a general instruction on reasonable doubt.
14: prison awaits Clancy if the jury decides on murder or manslaughter. If she is found not criminally responsible, she will be housed in a state mental health facility. A hung jury means the case could be retried. Grinnell Scott, Fox News.
12: The Trump administration says excavation work is going to start in the next 2 weeks on the site where it plans to build a gilded arch. The arch, expected to be 250 feet tall and stand between the Lincoln Memorial and Arlington National Cemetery, and a lawsuit has been filed challenging it. 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
16: Property tax questions. I'm Mark Mayfield from the 24-hour Breaking News Center. This year's property tax bills are turning out to be a shocker for many homeowners. Kristen Belonik with the Tax Assessor Collector Association says they've been fielding a ton of calls, seeing the school tax portion is zero.
17: Obviously, you see a zero on that line item, and they were used to a larger number there. So it did create questions.
16: The trend is due to the expansion of the homestead exemptions. A new study shows that nearly 40% of Texas homeowners pay no school property taxes. Lieutenant Governor Dan Patrick wants to expand the exemption even further next legislative session. And the Cowboys continue to prep for their season opener. Here's John Cooley.
18: Competition is in the air as college football takes center stage this weekend. But with about a week left before their own game time, the Dallas Cowboys are rallying around their freshly minted roster. Quarterback Dak Prescott talks about the intensity of the practice field for who will be his backup, telling reporters.
19: I mean, I think it's a credit to Shoddy, and, you know, the central theme of this program is compete every day. And when you're talking about the competition in the two spot, that's how important every competition on this team is. And that's really how close every competition on this team was.
18: The Cowboys will start the season at Giant Stadium Sunday, September 13th. John Cooley, WBAP News.
16: Whether we will have sunshine across the Metroplex on this Labor Day getaway weekend with highs in the low 90s, it's 80 in Irving and 77 in Garland. 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
3: Now, it's Red Eye Radio. Gary McNamara and Eric Harley talk about everything from politics to social issues and news of the day. Whether you're up late or you're just starting your day, welcome to the show from the Relief Factor Studios. This is Red Eye Radio.
24: All across America, we are Red Eye Radio. He is Eric Harley and I'm Gary McNamara. Good morning. Welcome. I got like 5 drops of rain yesterday. I'm not kidding. Just 5 drops. That was it.
25: Yeah.
24: I was looking out the back door and I went, are those drops of rain hitting the pool surface? The moat surface?
25: Mm-hmm.
24: And I was like, wow. And I ran out to the front to see if it was, you know, sticking to the driveway. There was nothing. And I went back and it was gone. That's it. I mean, it didn't rain for more than 10 seconds.
25: Yeah.
24: and it really wasn't rain. So that doesn't count. Because it's not significant rainfall.
25: It doesn't get the pavement wet. There's no measured precipitation. I had the same event about 3 weeks ago on a Saturday night, just north of here on I-35 over the Lake Louisville Bridge southbound. 11:28 p.m. I looked down at my clock just to make sure I could make note of it. For about 10 to 12 seconds, good rain to the point that I had to turn on my windshield wipers. I was like, oh. Man, I'm impressed. And then I got to the other side of the bridge. It was over. It was like, I mean, I don't know where it came from, too. I was like looking up at, you know, at the sky, and it didn't look like it was just a stray shower that hovered only like half of the bridge, basically. And that's the only rain I've experienced in a long time. It's been a while.
24: And then up in the Western New York. Mm-hmm. Southern America, I mean Southern Ontario, I'm getting that mixed up. Southern Ontario region, they got pounded. I mean, they got the rain that Western New York got last night. Mm-hmm. There are streets that I've never seen flooded before that looked like it had 2-3 feet of rain in Buffalo.
25: Yeah.
24: I mean, it was, rain, of a river going down the street.
25: Yeah.
24: I'm like, whoa. And when I woke up, because I knew they were really getting hit hard.
25: Right.
24: I don't know if you saw it, the one stadium, the concert stadium in Toronto,
25: mm-hmm.
24: was
25: mm-hmm.
24: just devastated. The stands, I mean, whatever hit that, I mean, they just said it was thunderstorms. I'm like, that's a pretty severe thunderstorm and winds if it did that. But around I saw my cousin who lives right around the corner from my dad's house. I saw that they had trees down, and I, you know, called my dad's house, you know, wanting to talk to my sister and brother, and nobody picked up. And I'm like, oh no, what's going on? And
25: mm-hmm.
24: It's like everyone I try contact, you know, 3 different phone numbers, texted them, nothing. I'm like, oh no. And they were just, my brother was busy outside taking down a limb from a tree that cracked and putting it in the back, but they were all right. But man, they were getting pounded. I think it was record rainfall for parts of Western New York. I think it was near Batavia, New York, that they saw a tornado, but those really, they were getting the kind of storms that we get here.
25: Yeah.
24: You know, like in March or April or May. Yeah. Sometimes we get them in the fall.
25: Yeah. Occasionally. We've had a tornado. What was it? December 26th?
24: December 26th.
25: Just east of here.
24: That was horrible.
25: One of my friends, his house was the only one standing on the entire street he lives on. And after that tornado, and I mean, virtually untouched except for his fence, and it was which was crazy. It shows you how unpredictable they are even when they touch the ground and you get the warning. I was reading about the Nepal floods and a story about a principal in Nepal who had 15 minutes to clear the school, and it was hundreds of students in that school, and he got them out of the way just in time.
24: Wow.
25: Yeah, that was caused by an earthquake that had thrown a large rock and a huge chunk of mud into a river.
24: A landslide.
25: And basically that landslide caused that river to swell and then just come through that village, and it was just devastating.
24: And that's why when you hear the left around the world saying this was climate change, it's a landslide.
25: Which was triggered by an earthquake, which are not rare in that region. So.
24: And there is no connecting the dots between an earthquake and climate change.
25: Well, you know, it's funny because
24: unless the molten rock has gone from I don't even know how hot molten rock is from 2,000 degrees to 2,010 degrees.
25: Yeah, you know, I mean, you think about how mountains are formed, and you know, the mountainous region around Nepal, including the highest mountain. And remember the earthquakes that have happened in recent years have been a few, in fact, and have caused deaths on Mount Everest. And there was comments, the same thing. The response was, well, this is climate change. And it was like, actually, earthquakes are a regular occurrence in that part of the world. And what's unfortunate is obviously the building standards, because there is, you know, in Nepal especially, just not much of an economy. A lot of the economy, in fact, surrounds tourism and people that want to attempt to climb Everest. So there's just not the economy to build buildings that will withstand that kind of those kind of earthquakes.
24: Okay, I found it. Magma.
25: Mm-hmm. Magma!
24: Lava goes from 1,300 degrees up to 2,280 degrees Fahrenheit.
25: Yeah,
24: so
25: all right.
24: That's what.
25: Okay.
24: And there's different types of lava out there that has different type of. There's different types of magma.
25: Mm-hmm.
24: Magma. So.
25: Yeah.
24: So there you go. But hopefully, still a chance of getting some rain early this morning. I'm still hoping just for just give me a 15-minute big shower. That's all I want, and then I don't have to worry about the grass for another 2 weeks.
25: Off and on over the next couple of weeks, you see a few spots in the forecast where there's opportunity, but we'll see if it plays out.
24: Yeah, I think today may be 50 or 51 days for me without any any significant rain. I don't count the 5 drops yesterday.
25: Yeah,
24: that doesn't count, but. Not that we really want to get into a long discussion on Gloria Steinem, because I've covered it for the last, you know, golly, half century. Mm. But what I found really interesting, the first thing I thought of when I saw that Gloria Steinem had died was you can look at her and say she was a focal point, in, I won't say the maybe the modern birth of liberal feminism. And then back in 2021, to me, she was the official death of liberal feminism when she came out. And it's interesting because I was reading AI today, and it said, well, she never specifically came out and said that biological men should not play sports against biological women, but she wanted the inclusion of transgender women in women's sports. Well, then she came out.
25: What she's saying.
24: I know. Just
25: yeah.
24: And so, as we know, that was the biggest feminist issue, which was completely the opposite of what Gloria Steinem was about. Gloria Steinem, as we said, completely and totally capitulated to what the man dictated.
25: Yep.
24: And we found it amazing. We said it at that time.
25: If she has pivoted, then it's over.
24: Yeah, as we said,
25: feminism is over.
24: Feminism was over at that point when she said that, because she succumbed to the man because the man says so. And we're not referring, you know, to the quote the man as like a boss. That could be a man or a woman. We're not using it that way. She succumbed to what biological men told her. Think about that.
25: Yeah.
24: Liberal feminism crumbled. Gloria Steinem actually signed the letter.
25: Yeah.
24: That said men dictate what a woman is.
25: Yeah.
24: And I'm telling you, a few people, since we said that the day that letter came out, I've never received one email. No, I'm not going to get a text, but I mean, you know, email, fax, telegram.
25: Uh-huh.
24: Never received one bit of correspondence of anyone ever disagreeing with it. Few people said it on social media yesterday, and boy, did that ever set off whatever's remaining of, I guess, what a feminist is in 2026. And it's like, you know, and then it was all over the place, you know, the sarcasm. Well, isn't, well, feminism in 2026 is a woman being able to kill her kids, you know, because of the trial going on and all that. I mean, it was just, it was brutal yesterday on social media. But when that was brought up, it's like, wait a minute, didn't she sign that letter in 2021? Saying that so basically she succumbed to the man. Oh, people went nuts. No, she didn't, because transgender women are women. It's like, oh, here we go, the same circle again. It's just,
25: well,
24: like, wow.
25: Again, if you're talking about legacy, and that's what we're talking about, look, at 92, I remember telling a friend of mine, that your dad is 100 and my dad is 93. And it was like, wow, really? And, you know, if you've lived past 90, that's a good long life. I wish that for anybody and everybody. As long as you can remain, relatively healthy and happy. You know, that I want a good life for, and long life for anyone. But then you have to separate it for someone like, especially like Gloria Steinem, as to what the legacy is. Her legacy was one thing up until she basically threw it out.
24: Yeah.
25: And that was feminism.
24: Yeah.
25: And you cannot go against the mob when it comes to the liberal transgender movement. And so she just decided to write it off.
24: And thank you to the people that when it happened and continuing through then, the correspondence we do get is, my God, you guys said that over a decade ago, that if the radical transgender movement continues, feminism is dead.
25: Yes.
24: And boom, it happened.
25: And she was the face of feminism.
24: Yeah.
25: I mean, if you,
24: liberal,
25: if you
24: feminism,
25: think liberal feminism,
24: liberal.
25: Yes. If there was, again, if that had not happened still today, that would be her legacy. I think there has to be a huge asterisk there on her legacy. Because at that moment, then, you're doing the opposite.
24: Yeah.
25: You're giving in to biological males who decide they want to invade the spaces that belong to women, as probably the world's most, at least this country's most famous, advocate for liberal feminism. And if you do that, it's gone. It doesn't belong to you anymore. And I can't explain it. Never heard her explain it. She tried a few times, but it sounded like the same thing we hear from the liberal transgender movement. And that doesn't fly. And we said for years, until women speak up. And honestly, one of the loudest voices, Riley Gaines.
24: Yeah.
25: But then Martina Navratilova.
24: Yeah.
25: I
24: think Martina Navratilova spoke first, and then so did the, who was it? The other woman that spoke.
25: What's her name? The author of, J.K. Rowling.
24: No. There was another woman. Remember, she spoke. She got fired from her job. She got fired from her job because she didn't think that male inmates
25: she was on a council for prisons, basically.
24: Yeah.
25: And she was fired from that council for saying that men shouldn't be able to just say I'm transgender and be in the population with women in prison, because it was proven, and there was absolute proof, undisputable proof,
24: that women were being
25: raped in prison by biological males, and still she was fired.
24: Yep. Yeah, and I'm glad you mentioned J.K. Rowling, because she's just eviscerated by the left, but she has, you know, she took an extremely strong stand. Martina Navratilova took a very strong stand. Riley Gaines took an extremely strong stand on it, and now it's, you know, Sophie Cunningham.
25: Yeah.
24: You know, and what we said is her constantly needs, because we felt like for the longest time we were on an island, and we said it. We went, geez, the only people speaking up defending women are men.
25: Well, and if you think about it, you know, with Sophie and Riley, you know, these are two that are experienced, you know, Sophie experiencing it, Riley already experienced it, but shared her experience of what happened to her. She was a victim of that movement. Yeah. And we knew it was going to happen, but until some of those athletes spoke up, there really wouldn't be a large conversation, and it didn't happen on a large scale. Even as Martina Navratilova was speaking up, even as the woman who was speaking up against putting biological males in female prisons was speaking up and then got fired for it.
24: Remember, she testified in front of Congress,
25: yes,
24: too?
25: Yep.
24: Said, you can't be doing this, and it was like 99.9% of Democrats voted against it and said, no, yep, biological males. I mean, yep, this is what we talk about. Because when you had Gloria Steinem sign that, we just went, she just signed on to absolute misogyny.
25: And
24: it was just mind-boggling.
25: There's a group
24: when you think about it.
25: There's a group of female prisoners who are speaking out right now, too, saying, we're being held captive. I just saw the story just days ago. We're basically being held captive and victimized daily as a result of this policy.
24: To think about it,
25: I mean, they're held captive before a reason, but they are in a situation that they shouldn't be in with biological males in that population.
24: But when you think that the liberal feminist movement was defeated by self-misogyny,
25: yeah,
24: of the absolute focal point of the liberal women's movement from the 60s until now.
25: Yeah.
24: It was defeated because she accepted misogyny.
25: Mm-hmm.
24: Yep. Unbelievable. We are Red Eye Radio.
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0: We are Red Eye Radio. He is Eric Harley, and I'm Gary McNamara. Coming up on the bottom of the hour, we will get to this audio cut, which is a perfect audio cut to fit in what we were just talking about. You know, what Gloria Steinem will be, you know, what she will be known for, and you know what, how her career started and how it ended.
1: Yeah,
0: and
1: right.
0: You know, you can look at her as the focal point of the, you know, modern movement of liberal feminism, and also the one who back in 2021 made it official that self-misogyny has ended the liberal women's movement when she endorsed biological men playing against biological women.
1: Right.
0: It's just, when you think about it, and the reason we focus on it is because it's so insane to begin with, the radical transgender movement, but to see, and we had predicted it a long time ago here on this show, over a decade ago, before anybody was really talking, we would get, you guys are spending too much time on it. We go, none of this thing's going to be big. It'll end liberal feminism, and it did.

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6: Fox News, I'm Chris DeMeo. Rescuers in Nepal pulling two workers alive from a hydropower tunnel Friday.
7: The rescue came 9 days after the August 26th flooding, likely caused by a glacier collapse that devastated towns and valleys in Nepal.
6: Fox's Marianne Rafferty, emergency teams continue an operation to reach others believed to be trapped. Both of the men are in stable condition and were flown to a hospital. 5,000 remain missing. At least 1,200 were killed. President Trump appoints an acting U.S. Army secretary after a top official's resignation, announcing on Truth Social.
8: To say, I am pleased to announce that Adam Tell, the current assistant secretary of the Army for Civil Works, will become acting secretary of the Army effective immediately.
6: That's Fox's Kristen Goodwin. And this comes after the departure of Dan Driscoll, who

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3: And he is Eric Harley and I'm Gary McNamara. 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
3: We had some

0: fun yesterday, and it was when got back to, I don't even know how we got to it yesterday, because we played the audio cut earlier this week about AOC when they asked, would you date a conservative?
1: Yeah.
0: And yeah. And I said, well, I'd go on a date with her, but not for the reason that people think. Mm-hmm. It would have nothing to do with romance at all. I just have a tremendous, I know we both do, have a tremendous curiosity about how the political opposition to us, how they actually think, how they process thoughts to come to their conclusions.
1: Right.
0: And we said, as you notice, they never explain in detail why they believe what they believe.
1: Right.
0: They won't take any questions. They will not be cross-examined. They won't do that. They put out a statement, they'll take a question and then attack back, but they'll never explain to you why they believe what they believe. And when we were talking about the life of Gloria Steinem, you know, her, I guess you'd call her professional life, and how it ended with her basically when she signed that letter from GLAAD, I think it was, the statement they made where she came out in favor of biological men playing women's sports. You and I said at the time, we said, that's it. That is the official end of liberal feminism in America. Because when men decide what a woman is, why the hell did you fight all those years for liberal feminism?
1: Right.
0: And when you think about it, it is such a, it is, you, it's a 180 degrees from where liberal feminism, what they promoted liberal feminism was.
1: Right.
0: And then just to crumble because of what the man has ordered them to do, because the man says so. It was one of the most fascinating turns I've ever seen in anybody in political life.
1: Yeah.
0: Especially what she, if I, she should have just said, well, you know, we believe in equality for everybody and then moved on from that. But once she signed that statement, it's like, you've just made it official. You've just said, I've been the leader of the liberal feminist movement for a half a century, and now my self-misogyny has told me, no, men should define what a woman is.
1: Yeah.
0: So, and so I would always love, one of the things we can never do is we can never get the left to tell us how they get to their point of view. And we'll tell you how we get to our points of view. We won't just say, well, yeah, I'm in favor of this. Why? Shut up, you fascist! We're not going to do that.
1: No.
0: You know, we're going to say, this is how I came to my conclusion based on this, this, whether it's economics, whatever.
1: Right.
0: And we've always been amazed with economics because there isn't a president that actually has to explain left or right what they think on politics. The question never gets answered. We find that amazing, especially when presidents can have significant influence on policy of where the economy goes.
1: Yeah.
0: And there seems to be no interest in actually getting politicians. I'm just using the presidents in that example. But on anybody out there, they really don't demand or say, look, you're not answering my damn question. Here's a perfect example. This is Democratic Representative Maggie Goodlander in the debate last night for the 2nd District of New Hampshire.
1: All right.
0: She is the incumbent. Right. And of course, the question is biological men in women's sports. Stop what you're doing unless you're driving.
1: All right.
0: And
1: or,
0: listen
1: or
0: to this.
1: Producing this show.
0: Yes. Or producing the show. Right.
1: They were walking out. I had to say that. Get back in there.
0: But here we go. This is great. Now, pay attention to how she answers and what conclusion do you come to. Here we go.
2: You have both indicated strong support for trans youth. Is this sports access issue something you want to keep fighting over, given the court ruling and that polling shows the overwhelming majority of the public disagrees with you? Congresswoman Goodlander, we'll start with you.
3: Well, I'll say this. You know, I grew up playing sports in Nashua, and team sports really shaped who I am as a person. It taught me so much about how you work with other people, and that's what this job is all about. It's a human business where you really have to understand how to work with people at every level of government. You know, every day I'm working alongside our state leaders, our local leaders, and I've got to work with people who, I learned the same lesson in the Navy, but it was really the earliest lesson for me was on the sports field. And I believe that every American should have that chance to be able to participate in a team sport in a way that's going to be fair on a level playing field, in a way that's going to be safe, and in a way that's going to make sure that everyone's got a shot. There's no more American idea than that. And that's where I come down on this. This is something that I believe in, and I think most Americans would want to see every kid have a chance to compete and to be part of a team.
0: Well, did she answer the question?
1: No.
0: No, she never answered the question.
1: No.
0: You know, there's an old episode of WKRP when Mr. Carlson, remember the big guy?
1: Uh-huh.
0: He ran for political office.
1: Yeah.
0: And it was Herb Tarlick and Les Nessman, the newsman. Herb Tarlick, the sales manager.
1: Right, yeah.
0: Who, by the way, for people go, was WKRP real? I really, you know, I didn't see WKRP. I really didn't see it in its run. I saw it on repeats.
1: Yeah.
0: And if I did catch a little bit of it, I just went, oh, radio stations really aren't like that. Oh, my God. It was...
1: You mean before you, yeah.
0: Before I actually got into it. And it was just like, okay. Oh, and I actually worked for a big guy. I worked for somebody just like that.
1: Oh, yeah. I think we all have.
0: Just like that. But Herb Tarlick is a sales guy. It was like, it was more accurate than it was not.
1: Johnny Fever was the guy that interviewed me for, his name was Eddie, but he interviewed me. He wasn't the one that hired me into radio about a month after that, but he interviewed me the day I filled out an application at the first radio station when I was 18. Oh, which is the anniversary is today, 42 years.
0: Wow.
1: And so he was pretty much, he was Johnny Fever, but even further. Johnny just kind of had an attitude. This guy had the attitude and may have smoked weed in the studio. While the owners of the station were in the building. It's not a lie.
0: Whoa.
1: It's not a lie. I'm standing there freaking out. He's trying to show me something. He's trying to train me. This was, I don't know, probably 6 months after I started. And he's trying to train me. They're standing right there.
0: I had a job at a rock station one time.
1: Yeah.
0: Okay. And I got hired and the program director quit 2 weeks later.
1: Yeah.
0: I really didn't have much experience at all.
1: Yeah.
0: And he quit because he didn't feel he was consulted in my hiring. Now, right. We were friends. We all, you know, he's for a long time. I think he's passed away, but we remained friends and communicated. He didn't take it against me at all.
1: Mm-hmm, mm-hmm.
0: But he quit because he wasn't consulted. He wanted to be consulted in it, and they didn't consult him. So he quit. Well, Gary, you're taking the job. I had no experience at it.
1: Mm-hmm.
0: I didn't know what the hell I was doing. And it was like a Friday night.
1: Mm-hmm.
0: And I was out somewhere for some function, and I said, I'm going to stop by the station. Stop by the station. There's like 10 cars in the driveway.
1: Yeah.
0: It's like Friday night, like 11 o'clock at night.
1: Yeah.
0: 11 o'clock, 12 o'clock. And I walk in. There's nobody in the front. Walk all the way back to the studio. The back studio doors are open. You know how they used to have, you know, all the engineering equipment, and then the antenna was right behind the little station.
1: Oh, yeah, yeah.
0: Right by on the station.
1: Yeah.
0: It's my entire staff, everybody, in there drinking and smoking pot.
1: Yeah.
0: And I'm standing there, and all of a sudden they all look. And the overnight guy was just like Dr. Johnny Fever. In fact, one time he fell asleep with the cigarette in his hand, and the record was going,
1: Yeah.
0: But I walk in, and there were a couple of salespeople, like the Herb Tarlick of the station was there. The Herb Tarlick was there. He was there, and everybody's drinking beer and smoking pot.
1: Yeah.
0: And I just walk in, and they all look at me, and I just said, I can't fire all of you, so I never saw this, and this never happens again. And I turned on, I walked out of the station.
1: Yeah.
0: I can't fire everybody.
1: Yep.
0: So.
1: Yep. Yep.
0: So that's some of the actual reality. But there's a thing where Les Nessman tells the big guy, he says, here's how you need to answer a question. And when Maggie Goodlander is talking there, it's almost the exact format of what Les Nessman told the big guy in WKRP. You say a lot of stuff, but you end up saying nothing.
1: Well, yeah, you start with something like, you know, at the end of the day, when you consider everything, it is what it is.
0: Because, exactly. Well, the thing is, as we know, everybody has a chance to compete.
1: Yeah.
0: Now, it doesn't mean you will compete because you get cut.
1: Yeah.
0: But there isn't any transgender that doesn't have an opportunity to compete.
1: No, they can compete.
0: Right. You can compete.
1: In so the that's, league that corresponds with their biological
0: sex.
1: Sex, and right. That's... Very so
0: they,
1: simple.
0: They have no answer to it. And that, I find it is one of the most fascinating things, I think, in human nature. You know, in sociology today, as we examine our society, that I've always felt that conservatives have to answer specifically why they believe everything that they believe. I know we do. We get that. Mm-hmm. If we don't explain everything, well, what about this? You guys didn't explain that. Yet, when you see what goes on, especially with liberals, especially with all the insane ideas, they never have to answer the question. And the radical transgender movement, we go to, again, with Josh Hawley asking that Berkeley professor, well, explain this to me. And she said, that's transphobic. What do you mean?
1: Yeah.
0: You can't even ask questions? No, because don't you understand that transgenders have one of the greatest rates of attempting to commit suicide, and what you're doing is actually promoting violence. Because he goes, how am I promoting violence? Because they'll commit suicide if you say things like this. Well, then there's a mental health issue there. That's transphobic. You can never get to them to explain in details why they believe what they believe. I find that fascinating because I know how my mind works. I'm familiar with how your mind works. Mm-hmm. I think it's one of the reasons that we got along. I think not only do we hold a lot of the same opinions, but we process thoughts the same way.
1: Yeah.
0: But I find it fascinating that there's an entire half of the country that processes thoughts in a completely different way and doesn't want to explain to you how they process thoughts.
1: Right.
0: That is a fascinating sociological
1: thing
0: going on in our society today.
1: Right. I think social media makes it happen to a large extent. You know, just post something and not have to get into a debate. Because you don't have to go get into the debate with anybody in your thread, anybody who comments, just ignore it and move on.
0: Yeah. And that was a perfect example of not answering a question.
1: Yep.
0: We are Red Eye Radio.
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0: Beer Runner Radio. He's Eric Cronin. I'm Gary McNamara. Just as we were talking about Gloria Steinem, I just happened to be going to X and I found this New York Times breaking news. Gloria Steinem, feminist crusader who galvanized the modern women's movement, challenged sexist assumptions, and fought for gender equality, has died at 92. Talk show host Dana Lash says this. And then she crusaded to force the de-evolution of women's sports and spaces by endorsing the forcible entry of men into both. At the end, she came full circle back to promoting the progressive patriarchy she claimed to oppose. I mean, it was so obvious when she did that, and I'm like, do they not? And this is where we talk about the fact that it's so easy to understand what she did.
1: Yeah.
0: And how it was a complete reversal of what she claimed she stood for.
1: Right.
0: For a half a century. The one thing that she crusaded in her entire life. And at the end, she goes, no, the patriarchy rules. Men get to dictate what the definition of a woman is.
1: Yeah. Feminism was done at that point.
0: And the left never sees it.
1: Nope. 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
9: Lancy Impasse. I'm Chris DeMeo, Fox News. The jury of nine women and three men heading into day seven of deliberations in the trial of Lindsay Clancy. She's a woman who's charged with killing her three children before attempting to take her own life. Fox's Brian Yenis from Plymouth, Massachusetts, explains why the trial remains deadlocked.
10: We're now getting some insight as to why from a jury note not read in court. Lindsey Clancy's attorney, Kevin Reddington, says the note revealed an 11-1 split. He claims the lone holdout refuses to apply reasonable doubt. The judge questioned every juror individually before rereading the reasonable doubt charge. It's unclear which way the split leans, but Reddington is acting as if this jury is one vote away from acquitting Clancy. He unsuccessfully argued to replace the holdout with an alternate.
9: Prosecutors say Clancy planned out the murder by sending her husband out on errands to create a window of opportunity. If convicted, she faces life in prison. President Trump appoints an acting U.S. Army secretary to take the job permanently, effective immediately. Here's Fox's Kristen Goodwin.
11: President Trump taking to Truth Social to say, "I am pleased to announce that Adam Tell, the current Assistant Secretary of the Army for Civil Works, will become Acting Secretary of the Army effective immediately." The president adding, "He is a great patriot who is respected by all." Tell previously served as the White House's Senate lead in the Office of Legislative Affairs during the first Trump administration. The announcement comes after former Army Secretary Dan Driscoll stepped down earlier this week. Driscoll, an Iraq War veteran who served in the position since February of last year, is a friend of Vice President J.D. Vance. Kristen Goodwin, Fox News.
9: Driscoll's departure comes after reports that he had tension with Secretary of War Pete Hegseth. And stocks finishing higher yesterday, the Dow ending up more than 600 points. 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
14: Carmelo Anthony update. I'm Mark Mayfield from the 24-hour Breaking News Center. Carmelo Anthony's defense team is preparing an appeal to the Fifth Circuit Court of Appeals in Dallas following the denial of a motion for a new trial. Here's Clayton Neville.
15: Carmelo Anthony serving 35 years for murder in the stabbing death of Austin Metcalf at a Frisco track meet last year. His attorneys argue that he acted in self-defense and was denied a fair trial. Anthony's parents and legal team now announcing a new online fundraiser with a $250,000 goal to help offset their legal costs. Defense attorneys aim to secure the court record by October, with the appeal process expected to extend into next year. Clayton Neville, WBAP News.
14: A man has been sentenced to 20 years in prison for a Texas killing fields death. Mike Traina has the story.
16: It was a rare trial related to the dozens of bodies of women found near Houston beginning in the 1970s. James Dolph Elsmore Jr. was given the maximum sentence Thursday by a Galveston County jury a day after they found him guilty of manslaughter in the death of 16-year-old Laura Miller. The 61-year-old Elmore was arrested earlier this year and accused of providing the dose of cocaine that killed Miller. Her body was found in the infamous area in 1986, where the bodies of more than 30 girls and young women have been found. Mike Traina, WBAP News.
14: Weather, it will be mostly sunny across the Metroplex today with a high in the low 90s. It's 77 in Mesquite and 78 in Arlington. 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I'm Mark Mayfield.
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4: I'm Will Kane, and this is the Fox News Rundown.
5: Friday, September 4th, 2026. I'm Jessica Rosenthal. Should the Supreme Court be capped at 9 justices? Democrats don't think so, and they rejected a House measure that would have amended the Constitution.
6: Usually, the more establishment figures, the more mainstream voices will stand up and say, no, we're not going to do that, because the next time the other party's in control, they're just going to start adding seats.
7: I'm Peter Doocy. Rise up and fight. That's President Trump's bold, direct call to the Iranian people. But can a revolution actually succeed? What will it take to bring down the regime and the conflict for good?
8: Dictatorships are brittle, and when they go fast and sometimes unexpectedly.
9: And I'm Jason Rance. I've got the final word on the Fox News Rundown.
5: House Speaker Mike Johnson this week brought several bills to the floor, including one asking lawmakers to condemn socialism. But another proposed a constitutional amendment that would cap the number of Supreme Court justices at 9, saying the Democratic Socialists of America have stated they would like to expand the court. Speaker Johnson indicated the vote would put all Democrats on the record.
10: And we will have them put their money where their mouth is.
5: But Democrats rejected the measure. Maryland Democratic Congressman Jamie Raskin said on the floor,
11: but nobody yet has made a single satisfactory argument about why we should freeze, for the first time in American history, the number of justices at 9, when it's always been up to the representatives of the people in the House and the Senate.
5: Arizona Republican Andy Biggs said the motivation here to him was clear.
12: Packing the court is not simply a policy disagreement. It is an attempt to change the structure of one of the three branches of government in order to guarantee the outcome you want. That's not reform. That's revolution.
5: But if Democrats regain a majority and eventually the White House, will they at some point try to expand the court?
6: I think when you look at the court now, and to the casual observer, it looks like, all right, you've got 6 Republican appointees, 3 Democrat appointees. Democrats are going to be losing for a while.
5: Fox News Sunday anchor Shannon Bream is also the host of the Live in the Bream podcast.
6: It's a lifetime appointment. So until you start to have some turnover, you may feel like on one end of the spectrum, you're always going to be losing. Now, I remember, and having covered the court roughly 20 years now, there was a time when Republican appointees were in the minority and Republicans felt like they were losing all the time on really big issues, on immigration, abortion, all kinds of things. And there's definitely a level of frustration when you feel like that court of final resort is not going to be in your favor for the foreseeable future. So, and I think they know it's a good talking point for some of them out on the campaign trail. Depending on the district that you're in, it feels a little extreme to some people, but others are warming up to the idea, because if Democrats feel like, listen, they don't control any levers currently, that may change after the midterms, but they don't have the White House, the House, or the Senate, they don't have a favorable makeup for them at the Supreme Court. Although we always point out the Trump administration has lost on big issues they care about at the Supreme Court. I think that for Democrats to go out there and say, you know, their base is dissatisfied with them, our polling always shows, because it feels like they're not doing enough to fight back against the Trump administration. So this is one of those talking points for them.
5: What would the plan be if Democrats got their way? It sounds like they're talking about 13 justices, one from each federal court district. Is that your understanding of how they want to handle this?
6: There are several different folks out there. Some of them are saying term limits, so that nobody's on there for life. Some of them are saying that, you know, one plan is that every president would get the exact same number of nominations each time, like so many per term. Some are saying an age limit so that you hit 70, 75, whatever it is, you're out of there. But there are those who talk about expansion and tying that some to the federal circuits in a way that would completely change the voting makeup should a Democrat president win and Democrats be controlling the House and the Senate. It could really change things pretty radically, very quickly.
5: Talk to me about the history of this briefly. I understand there's this argument over whether the court would just become like another political body in that event, if the number of justices is at the whim of Congress. But there is a reason the number wasn't codified much earlier, right? The number of justices used to be very much in flux until, I think, right after the Civil War. But at that time, the country was still growing.
6: Right. And so, I mean, originally the court was 6 justices. And, you know, a lot of folks will say the founders did not foresee that the court was going to be the final arbiter on so many of these really difficult, controversial issues. they would have made it an odd number probably if they had thought that was going to happen. You don't want to go there to the court. You know, when it's a tie, then the lower court decision stands. So there's been a lot of conversation that the founders just didn't think it was going to be at the prominence that it is for deciding these really difficult things. So yeah, it changed over the years, adding and fluctuating. And you know, that power is given to Congress. The Constitution doesn't say you can only have this many justices and you can never change that. So it has changed a lot over the years. But, you know, I would say over the 20 years I've been covering the court, which is much more recent, every time somebody's talked about expanding the court, usually the more establishment figures, the more mainstream voices will stand up and say, no, we're not going to do that because the next time the other party's in control, they're just going to start adding seats. Now, when you talk to the justices off the record, they're very concerned about this kind of stuff. They don't ever want the court to be viewed as partisan in any way. They want it to be as apolitical as it possibly can be. And like I said, you just look over the decisions, even the last couple of years with President Trump's own nominees, they do regularly decide against him. And, you know, the court wants to be viewed as completely independent. And they worry about it being turned into sort of a political football.
5: Shannon, we've been following some pretty heavy legal cases this week. Tell me your thoughts, though, about Tyler Robinson. He's been ordered to stand trial, and he's already pled not guilty to killing Charlie Kirk. Now, this is despite the evidence against him, obviously. Is this partly because the death penalty is on the table?
6: And Judge Graff, in, you know, meeting out his decision to bind this over to actual trial, you know, he's gotten a lot of criticism from people who say this should never have dragged on this long. I mean, we're almost, you know, at a year of losing Charlie, and we're just now deciding that this guy who, you know, a lot of evidence was entered that seems to be his own admissions to numerous different, you know, people or entities along the way, at least through texting and communications, that there was, you know, he was the guy. There are a lot of folks who out there, you know, want to get into the conspiracies and say these were fake, made up text messages, whatever. So the judge had to wade through all of this stuff. He finally sits on the bench and says, okay, on all the counts he's charged with, we're moving forward. So there are worries that this thing's going to grow, you know, move at a glacial pace, but not surprising that Tyler Robinson, to me, would plead not guilty. That's what you would, you know, counsel your client to do, to fight as much as you can. Because the judge, as you noted, did also say you can pursue the death penalty. That can be part of this equation. So it's going to be a long, lengthy process, but this is the first step. And listen, I'm all about let's have cameras in that courtroom, because I think that takes the wind out of the sails of some of the cuckoo stuff that's out there. I think everybody who cares about Charlie or cares about the decency of, you know, the issue of taking a human life like this needs to see complete transparency, so that whatever the verdict is, people can have confidence that evidence was there, everything was vetted, and the jury had ample opportunity to hear from everybody, including a full-throated defense, and we'll see where they land.
5: Okay. Yeah, it's going to take a while, it does seem. Also, Shannon, this week, the Justice Department's Office of Legal Counsel said states that participate in two welfare programs, including the assistance for needy families, they must require all state agencies to report illegal immigrants that they know are present to the Department of Homeland Security. I imagine some states are going to sue. What is the likelihood that this gets done?
6: Well, you know what? It depends, too. Some of this is trying to run out the clock on the Trump administration. They will immediately sue. And if you forum shop or judge shop, you may land in the right place where you think you're going to get a favorable ruling, because it just takes one judge, you know, a federal judge out there, and there are hundreds of them, more than 700 of these federal district court judges, to say, you know, nope, we're pausing this plan by the Trump administration. As we've seen over and over again in his first and second terms, there's been so much legal activity. So there are already so many fights about this. You know, the feds are trying to get states to also turn over information on people who are licensed with, you know, CDLs and big trucks and those kinds of things. And there has been speculation that many of the states that are now suing say, no, because we know you're going to share the information with DHS and use this for immigration enforcement. So I would imagine you'll see the exact same sort of lawsuit over these, states being asked to provide the information with relation to benefits, too.
5: I want to go back also, Shannon, to Congress, because this week they didn't just vote on the Supreme Court, right? The House Republicans got Democrats on the record on socialism ahead of these midterms. Mm-hmm. Just 8 Democrats voted with Republicans to denounce socialism. 8. Is that surprising, or was this a rejection more of Republicans trying to force the issue?
6: That, and I think that there were concerns among Democrats too that there were other things tucked into the language that went beyond just a repudiation of, like, no, socialism is not good for America. So a number of them who've come forward have said, listen, my vote was because there were other things and other language in there that went beyond that, and that was my concern. But yeah, Republicans, they have a tough messaging issue. People are very concerned about affordability. Poll after poll after poll, ours and everybody else, shows that, you know, people are very concerned about that. Now, with the rise of DSA, Republicans have now latched onto something that they think is going to be very helpful in their messaging, which is, you know, the phrase that many of them are using is common sense versus communism. So they want to say this wasn't a one-off when these DSA candidates won in New York. It's happening in Colorado and Michigan and Florida. And so I think that they thought, all right, let's make them have a vote, because now everyone can use that in their campaign ads.
5: We also resumed strikes on Iran this week. I've got to get your take on this, because polling indicates the president's message might not be winning over most Americans. He insists that he did this to prevent Iran from having a nuclear weapon. But do people just see gas prices and wonder, you know, what happened to the promise that this conflict was going to last weeks rather than months? Like, what do you think happens here with this continuation of the conflict ahead of midterms?
6: Yeah. Right. And the polling shows, as you note, that it's very unpopular, and people are very supportive of the military. Polling shows that clearly, and that they are very, the polls believe that the military can handle this and will ultimately be able to come to some kind of, if it has to be a kinetic resolution, people are confident in our military to do that. But you're right. Every day is a real check for people when they go and pump gas, and that ripples through to the price of everything else out there. Now, the president has been much more forceful, you know, new rounds of strikes, now saying there's no way to get to a deal with them because we can't trust anybody there. It's not worth the paper it's written on. The kinetic activity is really ramped up. But they also point to the fact that there is much more of a flow of energy coming through the strait, that the U.S. has a lane that they will say the naval blockade is working really well, and that the economic squeeze that's on Iran now is leaving them almost no option. So it's sounds like now the pressure is really about getting Russia and China and other, you know, European allies and people who have some level of trade or influence with respect to Iran to stay on the same page with us. And that's been really difficult. So it feels like not only are we doing the military, to me at this moment, it feels like Washington is saying the diplomacy branch is not going to work, but we are going to ramp up the economic branch as well. And that is, they think, bearing some real fruit.
5: Fox News Sunday anchor Shannon Bream, thank you so much for joining.
6: All right, my friend. Talk to you soon.
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15: 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Minister Gordon. Yeah. So
16: yeah, he was dad for a little
15: he
16: bit.
15: He was, yeah.
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16: We have started our own business at GA2 Creative. 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And we also have a Celsior Bar pizza company called 10 Inches Pizza.
15: And our ultimate dream is to have a provision shop that would be all-encompassing of all these different facets of our brand.
14: Ashley DeVorkin, Fox News.
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19: 1989. The Soviet Union leaves Afghanistan.
20: General Boris Grumov crossed the bridge over the Amudarya River. This was the final act in the withdrawal of all Soviet armed forces and services from the Republic of Afghanistan.
21: The government has to show clearly that it has abandoned the old Stalinist class struggle approach.
22: Banishment for life for Pete Rose from baseball is the sad end of a sorry episode.
23: I gambled on other sports other than baseball. I never gambled on baseball, but I think I'm being punished pretty severely.
24: So the Oakland A's take a 2-1 lead.
25: Jim Baker, once one of this nation's most powerful televangelists, now faces a lifetime in prison.
26: 300 East Berliners are climbing over the metal fence here towards the Berlin Wall.
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1: Good morning. It's Friday, September 4th. I'm Chris DeMeo, and this is the Fox News Rundown. Vice President J.D. Vance hosting a White House media briefing this week, making the case for electing Republicans ahead of the midterms. Fox's Jessica Rosenthal has more from Washington.
2: Vice President J.D. Vance said if people are concerned about high prices and affordability, then why elect Democrats who he says will raise taxes?
3: What they're telling you is that every inflation problem that you're worried about today, they're going to make worse, and they're going to undo our very good efforts to try to bring down the inflation and to make that reduction in inflation sustainable.
2: When it comes to Iran, he said the blockade and economic D-Day are working.
3: I think that they're losing their capabilities by the day. I think they're realizing, by the way, that their control over the Strait of Hormuz is effectively gone.
2: He said Iran is to blame for high gas prices because they fire on commercial ships in the Strait. Jessica Rosenthal, Fox News.
1: This morning, the Labor Department releases the key jobs report for August. Fox's Hillary Barsky has a preview.
4: Economists surveyed by the Wall Street Journal are forecasting 53,000 jobs were added in August. That's an improvement from July's unexpected loss of 23,000 jobs and better than the average gain over the previous 12 months of 26,000. July's jobs report raised fresh questions about the strength of the labor market, making this morning's report an important test of whether it was a one-month stumble or the start of a more persistent slowdown in hiring. The report also takes on added significance after Fed Chair Kevin Warsh's Jackson Hole remarks kept the door open to a September rate hike. The unemployment rate is expected to remain unchanged at 4.1%. Hillary Barsky, Fox News.
1: It's the seventh day of deliberations in the case of the Massachusetts mom who killed her children, and it begins with a jury decision possibly close at hand. Here's Fox's Grinnell Scott.
5: One jury holdout is apparently at issue in the Lindsey Clancy trial as it concerns reasonable doubt.
6: One juror who refuses to listen to the law that you've given him or her.
5: Defense attorney Kevin Reddington made a motion to have that juror removed. Prosecutor Jennifer Sprague said she felt the judge was correct to ask each juror if they could follow the law.
7: And then giving a general instruction on reasonable doubt.
5: Prison awaits Clancy if the jury decides on murder or manslaughter. If she is found not criminally responsible, she will be housed in a state mental health facility. A hung jury means the case could be retried. Grinnell Scott, Fox News.
1: The jury will return on Friday. That's the Fox News Rundown for Friday, September 4th. I'm Chris DeMeo, Fox News.
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9: I'm Lillian Wu with your Fox True Crime Minute. The Mushroom Murder case, one of the most high-profile ones in modern Australian history, returns to court. Defense attorneys fighting convictions against Aaron Patterson, who was jailed for life last September after being found guilty of murdering her estranged husband's parents and aunt and trying to kill a fourth relative, deliberately poisoning them with death cap mushrooms in a beef Wellington meal. The defense citing a series of what they call major trial errors, such as housing jurors at one point in the same hotel as members of the prosecution. In the hearings, government prosecutors also appealing the sentence, calling it too lenient. It allows Patterson to apply for parole after serving at least 33 years. They argue the 51-year-old triple murderess should die behind bars. 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I'm Lillian Wu with your Fox True Crime Minute.
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1: In January of 1960, John F. Kennedy announced that he would seek the presidency of the United States, which he won on November 8, 1960, in a narrow victory over Richard Nixon. At 43, he became the youngest U.S. president.
10: In the past 40 months, I have toured every state in the Union, and I have talked to Democrats in all walks of life. My candidacy is therefore based on the conviction that I can win both the nomination and the election. I believe that the Democratic Party has a historic function to perform in the winning of the 1960 election, comparable to the 1932 election. I intend to do my utmost to see that that victory is won.
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11: 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They can get nervous about new routines and social interactions. 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Rehearse drop-off or play on the playground. You can also reward independent behavior and talking about feelings. Johns Hopkins also suggests considering a consultation with a health professional if anxiety symptoms last longer than the first few weeks of school. For more health news, go to foxnewshealth.com. House call

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1: I'm Jerry Willis, and this is the Fox Business Report.
2: The major averages ending higher on Thursday as Treasury yields pulled back after Fed Governor Christopher Waller said he would back holding interest rates steady if August inflation data supports it. Chip stocks were mixed after Broadcom reported disappointing guidance. NVIDIA stock rose 2% after the AI chipmaker announced it would acquire AI startup Hugging Face for roughly $13 billion. Mark Tepper of Strategic Wealth Partners says NVIDIA's purchase is another sign of its AI dominance.
3: I love the company, love the stock. I actually think it's highly undervalued here. I mean, it's trading at a below market multiple on forward earnings right now. It's dirt cheap. Love what they're doing.
2: The Dow rising 624 points, the NASDAQ higher by 366, S&P 500 up 81. This morning, the Labor Department releases the August jobs report. That's your Fox Business Report. I'm Hillary Barsky, invested in you.

0: This is the Fox News Rundown.
1: Blockades and sanctions continue to cripple Iran's economy, and President Trump is not stopping there. He is raising the stakes, publicly questioning when the Iranian population will rise up and overthrow their government. But that raises a critical question. If Iran's citizens do push back against the regime, would the U.S. step in and back them? Earlier this week in the Oval Office, I asked the president whether or not he would ever send the CIA to arm Iranian opposition groups. And he said it wouldn't be appropriate to say, but added,
2: they have close to 65,000 protesters killed. So when I ask that question, I ask it sort of knowing the answer. The only answer is that they're being shot. The regime is getting weaker and weaker by the day. And at some point, they're not going to be able to shoot so easily because I think the people aren't going to take it.
1: On Thursday, Vice President J.D. Vance was asked a similar question at the White House press briefing.
3: I'm not going to advertise exactly how we're going to engage with the Iranians in the months and years to come because it frankly would take away the president's decision space. But everything that could happen is on the table.
1: Since the beginning of the Iran conflict, there has been hope of an uprising and the people overthrowing the regime. Are we getting any closer to that becoming a reality? And what would need to happen first?
4: So that's a really significant policy question to be asking.
1: Dan Hoffman is a former station chief with the CIA and a Fox News contributor.
4: But first, at the heart of this, the Iranian protest movement, going back to the Green Movement or the protests after Mahsa Amini, who was killed for not wearing her hijab, or the recent protests this year, they're weak and disorganized, and they're deeply infiltrated by Iran's intelligence service, the MOIS, which makes it very difficult. We don't have an official presence in Iran, an embassy. We don't have 100,000 plus troops like we did in Iraq. So engaging with people in Iran, funneling weapons into Iran, super difficult. But the president did say that help was on the way. And the president probably felt like in the early days of our bombing campaign that we were creating an opening for the Iranians. And so I'm quite sure that Director Ratcliffe has asked CIA analysts, what is the state of this Iranian opposition, internal opposition? They're not going to take their cue from anybody overseas. We learned that story in Iraq the hard way. But there's no indication that there is anybody on the inside. Now, I'm sure the CIA is scouring opportunities. If there were one, this would be a covert action that the president would sign. And the CIA would step out smartly and try to engage with the right people to collect intelligence and help them with what they need, which isn't just weapons, it's money and communications equipment that the Iranian intelligence service

0: can't detect.
1: Part of the inspiration for my question to the president there comes from my wife and I, over the course of the last couple weeks, neither one of us had ever seen Homeland, and it was in the top 10 on Netflix, and so we have been watching a couple episodes every night. On Homeland, they are able to do something like this, going into a hostile territory with just a handful of people or one person, and suddenly a government is overthrown or a network is taken down. Is that how it actually works? Can you do this with just a handful of people, or do you need to have a bigger network established, an American network of assets and infrastructure, before you would try something like this?
0: So the first thing you have to do is decide from a policy perspective whether you're okay with the CIA playing this sort of role, or whether you're concerned that if we did, that might have some negative impact on the Iranian opposition, that if it were tainted in some way by their involvement with the U.S. government, direct involvement. This isn't Venezuela. It's maybe more like Cuba. You know, we went through that during the Kennedy administration. So that's the first question we'd have to ask ourselves. And then as far as the footprint inside Iran, not insignificant. It is a dangerous place for Americans, especially if we are engaging with opposition who may themselves be turncoats, double agents working for the Iranian intelligence service. If we get arrested, we're going to go to jail or worse. And so the threat is pretty high, and we'd have to ensure that we had some safe space somewhere from which to operate. And again, without a military invasion of some sort, that's tricky. Now, could you use surrogates? There are plenty of those in Iran, and I'm sure the CIA would be looking into those opportunities. There are lots of ethnicities in Iran, and that's one of the things that's tearing apart that country. And so could we saddle up to Kurds or ethnic Armenians or Azeris and work with them? Potentially. There's all sorts of different opportunities, and I think what the administration would want to do first and foremost is just to map out the opposition and determine whether there is the potential to support them in some way. It's not only the CIA, their overt U.S. government support that we could provide to the opposition as well. That would just be a policy decision for the president.
1: So much of this war, and I know you mentioned so many different ethnicities, early in the conflict there was some discussion about possible preliminary talks with the Kurds and providing weapons, and I guess, looking back, that nothing ever came from that, or if they tried, it was unsuccessful, and it's possible that we just never heard about it because it's such a information vacuum there. But so much of this war has been fought over the horizon. It's a lot of missiles shot from a couple hundred miles away. It's a lot of drones. Would we be able to help an overthrow, a potential overthrow of the Iranian regime over the horizon? Could we send a drone full of stuff over there, or does it have to be something where Americans or people associated with the United States are actually driving a truck in or flying a plane in with supplies and people?
0: Well, we killed Iran's leadership, and they've got more guys. If there's one thing they learned, and one thing terrorists learned, is you better have a succession plan, because we are really good at finding and fixing and finishing targets. I have no doubt that we could kill the current leaders of this hardline IRGC-dominated regime, but there would be other guys to follow. The IRGC is pretty strong, a couple hundred thousand guys with a lot of weapons, a lot of surveillance capability, and they aim all of that at their own people, not just overseas, not just to support terrorist proxies like Hezbollah, the Houthis, the militias in Iraq. They are absolutely have their weapons trained on their own population, which makes it extraordinarily difficult for us. I've never been that sanguine that we would ever be able to achieve this sort of regime change this way. The idea that you'd seen some sort of collapse of the Soviet Union, hard to imagine. But I would say this, Peter, dictatorships are brittle. And when they go fast and sometimes unexpectedly so. The way I would almost imagine this to go isn't necessarily by arming a bunch of Green Movement protesters. It's within the Iranian regime, there are guys who are probably thinking that this war doesn't make any sense in the IRGC. And they may decide to kill other guys in the IRGC and then say, you know, what we really want to do is have some modus operandi with the United States and end this war. It's costly. We'd like to make money, provide for our families, and move on from this. I see that as also potential. We shouldn't just assume it's arming a bunch of disparate, you know, protesters who don't like wearing the hijab. It could be security guys who just don't like the way things have gone in their country, and rightly so.
1: And to your point about basically security folks just getting frustrated and they might want to provide more for their families, as we understand it from some of the think tanks that are very plugged in there in different ways that the administration just won't share with us for whatever reason, it's getting to the point where the Iranians, the financial pressure from the United States is so severe on the Iranians that they can't pay or soon won't be able to pay a lot of their security folks, whether that is the police or the IRGC. These guys that are shooting at commercial tankers in the Strait might be doing it just as volunteers, might be doing it for free soon if they can't figure things out. So have they done enough where suddenly this turns from being a Pentagon-led coup to a Treasury Department-led coup? And suddenly it is just the sanctions that are in place, the squeeze that is in place now, if they just let it simmer, something will happen. Do you think that's possible?
0: I think it's possible. I think what we're doing is we're not leading a coup. I would argue that what we're doing is creating the conditions where we may see real regime change in Iran, or change in the behavior of a new regime, where you may see some internal civil war fighting within the IRGC with different factions, some opposing any negotiations with the United States and others thinking that it's time to drink from the poison chalice and make a deal. But we're creating those conditions by driving up the pressure, both militarily and economically, on Iran. And the IRGC, they make all their money by exporting oil. And so if they can't do that and they don't have any money, but they'd like to have some, well, they may not like the direction that this regime has taken. And that's where you may see some movement. Now, the CIA's mission, I can tell you, when I was at CIA, was to go and ensure that we had clandestine contacts with all sorts of people in all sorts of positions. And so I'm sure John Ratcliffe at CIA has asked his team, as well as our key overseas government liaison partners around the world, to make it clear to the Iranians, hey, we've done videos for the Iranians, for the Chinese, for the Russians, telling them, hey, if you want to come work for CIA, tell us what's really going on in your country. We're willing to pay you a lot of money for it. I'm sure that we've mounted a full court press in Iran to that end.
1: Well, if it was a no, if President Trump definitely was not going to ever send weapons via the CIA to Iranians hoping to take back their country, he would have told us that it's a no, and he didn't say that. J.D. Vance says, yeah, everything is on the table. They want to give the president all the options into the future. So if we catch wind that it's happening, we'll have you back. Thank you, Dan.
0: All right. Thank you.
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10: This is Fox on Justice. Illegal border crossings have dropped dramatically, but Border Patrol says cartels are adapting. Fox News spoke exclusively to Border Patrol agents in El Paso who say they're seeing an increase in criminal organizations using rideshare apps to arrange pickups for illegal migrants to move them deeper into the U.S. Border Patrol agent Jose Navarro warns drivers to watch out for pickup requests in remote areas near the border, third-party bookings, or passengers who appear disoriented or covered in dirt.
11: What our message is, don't be used by the cartel.
10: It comes as illegal crossings remain near historic lows. Agents warn drivers who unknowingly transport illegal migrants could face alien smuggling or harboring charges. Fox News asked the U.S. Attorney's Office how prosecutors handle cases involving drivers who say they didn't know they were transporting illegal migrants. The U.S. Attorney shared, quote, they'll use all available evidence to prosecute anyone who participates in moving illegal aliens into the U.S. or harboring them once they're in the country. Brooke Taylor, Fox News.
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13: Jesse Ed Davis, one of the few successful Native American rock artists, was well known as a session guitarist who recorded solo albums, as well as working with a who's who of major artists in the 1970s and 80s. 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
15: News. I'm Sue Guzman. A miraculous rescue in Nepal days after catastrophic flooding struck along the China-Nepal border, killing more than 1,200 people.
16: The rescue came 9 days after the August 26th flooding, likely caused by a glacier collapse that devastated towns and valleys in Nepal.
15: Fox's Marianne Rafferty, an estimated 5,000 people are still missing. Jury in the trial of the Lindsay Clancy case remains deadlocked over whether the Massachusetts mother is responsible for murdering her three young children. Defense attorney Kevin Reddington asking the judge to remove a juror who he says refused to listen to the law regarding reasonable doubt.
17: If we come back here in a half an hour with a mistrial because of a juror that has just spurned the instructions of this court, it's a shame.
15: Judge declined the motion and the jury resumes deliberations this morning. 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

0: is the Fox News Rundown. Now a look at sports.
1: A Louisiana judge granted a preliminary injunction Thursday to athletes suing the NCAA for a fifth year of eligibility. Former NFL players are among the plaintiffs in the lawsuit, with two of them currently signed to LSU. Those players are now cleared to play for their fifth and final season. The SEC plans to appeal the decision. In Major League Baseball, Cubs outfielder Pete Crow Armstrong hit his 39th home run of the year as they beat the Brewers 2-1. And Red Sox catcher Adley Rutschman homered twice in his return to Baltimore as they defeated the Orioles 6-5. That's your sports on the Fox News Rundown. Tony Genualdo, Fox News.
2: Now an update from OutKick's Dan Dokich.
3: So what's so embarrassing? It's like the third coach I've said, embarrassing. This is what you want. And you got the players. We're going to build a big old water slides in our football facility instead of having kids live in the middle of campus. This is what you wanted. And now you're mad at no rules? But I've heard three or four coaches use the word embarrassing. I'm looking at my phone. Embarrassing. What the hell's so embarrassing about it? You're going to collect. I don't think you're embarrassed to take that check. Are you, big boy? I think that check's going direct deposit. It's a big old one. And I'm sure you got a bunch of different stuff from that check. Is that embarrassing? But shut up with the embarrassing. I'm not embarrassed. Indiana's going to run out there on Saturday against the Mean Green of Texas State or whatever the hell they are. And there's going to be signage for a national championship. There's going to be a packed house. Every ticket to an IU football game is sold out this year, first time ever. That ain't embarrassing. What's embarrassing? For OutKicks, don't at me. I'm Dan Dokich, and this is Fox News Rundown.
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8: 483,000 people overstayed their visas last year. Seattle found one of them, and the media is calling it a civil rights crisis. Amina Khalifa was arrested at SeaTac Airport on August 10th. ICE agents were waiting at her gate because her student visa had expired. That's the entire story. Two Seattle newsrooms decided to turn this into a week's worth of coverage about federal overreach, and neither one asked the obvious question. Now, the Seattle Times published the answer in its own article. Nearly 483,000 visa overstays in fiscal year 2024, and they were citing the most recent DHS data. Then the paper reported that under the last administration, people with pending applications were not treated as unlawfully present and were not prioritized for renewal. Both sentences are true. Only one of them is the law. Congress never amended the Immigration and Nationality Act to say an expired visa stops counting the moment you file paperwork. The Biden administration made a choice about who to chase. A choice is not a right. Seattle reporters spent a week covering it like Donald Trump repealed the Constitution. King 5, a local television station, built its version on an interview with the detained woman's immigration attorney. She said her client had work authorization and was doing everything right. Of course she did. She's a defense lawyer with a client in custody. Supplying the other half is the reporter's job. That story instead notes that Homeland Security would not explain the arrest, as though a federal agency owes a local TV station a case file on a deadline. Either the reporter learned about the overstay and cut it, or never bothered to ask. Give them this much. There is a real scandal in this story. USCIS closed last fiscal year with 1.4 million asylum cases pending. The wait to reach an interview runs 6 years and climbing. A backlog that size manufactures people like Khalifa by the hundreds of thousands. Legal 1 week, out of status the next, through no fault of their own. fix the backlog, and the gray zone closes. But no one in the coverage is asking for that. The objection is not how ICE made the arrest. The objection is that ICE made the arrest. The Times reported with visible unease that TSA shares domestic passenger data with ICE, which checks it against immigration records. Two federal agencies comparing their own files, call it what it is. It's a government knowing what it already knows. This is not a Seattle problem. It's the local news formula in every blue city in this country. One sympathetic case, one attorney on the record, zero enforcement context. Then you get a headline that casts the statute as the villain. ICE publishes the names and rap sheets of who it arrests. None of that makes the 6 o'clock broadcast. 483,000. They found one. And they're claiming that that's the scandal. It's not. I'm Jason Rantz.
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21: 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I'm Monty Cook from the WBAP 24-hour Breaking News Center.
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22: Good morning. We've got an accident for you in Mesquite. This is westbound I-30. The exit ramp to northbound 635 is completely blocked on that right side, and it is causing a couple-minute delay. There's still some road work. If you're traveling toward downtown Dallas on 175, it's going to be right around St. Augustine and Prairie Creek. and it is slowing us down for a couple minutes. I'm seeing some brake lights into downtown Dallas on I-35 as you're getting onto I-30. So that's causing about a 2 or 3 minute backup. We also still have some road work if you're trying to travel on the East Loop. That's going to be northbound at Meadowbrook. That is putting you on the frontage road, so give yourself an extra 5 to 10 minutes. And they are in the process of opening up our road work on I-20 westbound at Business 287. Right now they're dragging the traffic through. You're back toward Bowman Springs for a good 10-minute trip. Our next update within 10 minutes with WBAP's First Traffic on the Ones. I'm Julie Hardy.
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18: From the WBAP On-Time Experts 24-7 Weather Center, a few spotty showers ending west of Fort Worth this morning. Had a few spotty ones overnight. Right now we see one just a little bit west of Alliance, drifting on to the southwest. That'll be drifting into the hill country today. For us, I think we're done with the rain. And the heat is coming back, slowly at first. Sunny, breezy, and hot with a high of 97 this afternoon. Winds out of the south, 8 to 10 miles an hour. Will be clear and warm tonight. Lows about 76. Tomorrow, sunny and hot with a high near 99. Heat stress 102. Southeast winds, a little more humid, 5 to 10 miles an hour. Sunday, sunny and hot, high near 100. Monday, high near 100 on Labor Day. And maybe 101 Tuesday. Right now, we have 78 degrees in Fort Worth, 79 in Dallas. I'm meteorologist Brad Work.
21: News brought to you by CTS Power Sports. Vice President J.D. Vance spoke during the White House briefing yesterday, discussing an array of topics, including possible strikes on Iran. Fox's Kevin Cork reporting from Washington.
23: I wouldn't call it a war. That is how Vice President J.D. Vance described the conflict with Iran, even as the regime continues to fire missiles and drones at its Gulf neighbors, with air raid sirens echoing across Kuwait. Still, the Veep wouldn't put a timeline on the fighting. Vance said President Trump had to act, arguing the alternative was a nuclear-armed Iran. He also said there'll be no talks with the regime until Iran stops attacking commercial shipping. Meantime, the Wall Street Journal reporting that the Pentagon is quietly extending key deployments into 2027.
21: In addition to strikes on Kuwait, Iran also responding with strikes against U.S. assets, including Bahrain, Jordan, and Iraq. Fort Worth police searching for a man accused of shooting a security guard near the Crescent Hotel Thursday morning. Christian Powers with more.
24: Investigators say the man was trying to open car doors inside a Camp Bowie Boulevard parking garage around 2:45 a.m. when security guards confronted him and told him to leave. Police say the man began walking away before allegedly pulling out a handgun and opening fire near the garage exit. One security guard was shot in the arm and is expected to recover. The suspect ran from the scene and remains at large. Christian Powers, WBAP News.
21: This morning, the Labor Department releases the key jobs report for August. Fox's Hillary Barsky with a preview.
25: Economists surveyed by the Wall Street Journal are forecasting 53,000 jobs were added in August. That's an improvement from July's unexpected loss of 23,000 jobs and better than the average gain over the previous 12 months of 26,000. July's jobs report raised fresh questions about the strength of the labor market, making this morning's report an important test of whether it was a one-month stumble or the start of a more persistent and slowdown in hiring. The report also takes on added significance after Fed Chair Kevin Warsh's Jackson Hole remarks kept the door open to a September rate hike. The unemployment rate is expected to remain unchanged at 4.1%. Hillary Barsky, Fox News.
21: 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Gold prices jumped this morning as traders await U.S. payroll data for clues on the Fed's next rate decision. Spot gold flat at $44.77 an ounce. Gold futures fell 0.4% to $45.24. Keep connected, DFW, for the latest on the situation in the Middle East on your official home for 2026 RNC midterm convention coverage. 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
21: Dallas Cowboys may be getting ready for the season opener against the New York Giants, but they're also continuing to make some off-the-field moves to free up some cap space. Boys announced yesterday that they've restructured the deals with defensive tackle Kenny Clark, cornerback Deron Bland, and tight end Jake Ferguson. In doing so, they've cleared about $19 million in cap space. Now, no word yet on what the team's planning to do with that money. First game for Dallas, September the 13th, in the Meadowlands, kickoff at 7:20 p.m. Texas Rangers took their first of a four-game set against the Tampa Bay Rays last night at Globe Life Field. 6-0 the final. Corey Seager homer, drove in a pair of runs. Cal Quantrill allowed two hits in his shutout effort on the mound through seven innings. Texas sitting two games back of the Astros in the AL West. Game two against the Rays is tonight at first pitch at 7:05. And a judge has granted an injunction that will allow players who have already reported to pro football camps to return to college. Daquan Wright, Xavier Harris, they'll both be heading back to school, playing for LSU this season. This follows a dramatic showdown between the SEC and LSU after the conference filed suit to prevent the players from returning to college ball. There are among 42 athletes from various sports who are suing the NCAA to play a fifth and final season of college sports. LSU taking on Clemson Saturday in the Battle of the Tigers, 6:30 kickoff. Slated for that one.
0: Hey, is LSU thinking that we're above the conference? They can make their own.
21: It certainly seems that way, doesn't it?
0: Well, Lane Kiffin's always kind of been like that.
21: Yes, Lane. You know, Lane. You either love Lane Kiffin or you hate Kiffin, and most people hate Lane Kiffin. So, but yeah, this certainly looks like they're trying to circumnavigate the rules, doesn't it?
0: And in Lane Kiffin's defense, he hadn't done anything. He's not making anything. No,
21: he wants the players there, and according to this judge, he can do it.
0: Yeah, there you go.
21: That's a look at sports. I'm Monty Cook.
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6: Well, among our top stories at 5:07, it's Labor Day weekend. And a lot of people will be leaving work a little early today, so I would expect traffic will be pretty busy all day long. That's the way it works, isn't it? Will traffic be heavy this morning, or will it be very, very heavy this afternoon?
0: It's kind of heavy driving in this morning.
7: It was. Yeah. I noticed that.
0: Did you see
7: thing.
0: That too? Yeah.
7: Yeah. Maybe people are leaving town, or I don't know, getting their stuff done.
8: Afternoon
7: early.
8: Rush hour though does leave early. You know.
7: So yeah.
8: Starting at 3:30.
6: Yeah. Yep. So it could be a pretty hefty day for you driving home. But the DPD or the DPS rather wants you to know that they're ramping up patrols on highways all over the. State, and if you are speeding or if they think you're drunk or anything else. Lack of insurance.
7: The Operation Crash Awareness Reduction Effort, or CARE. Oh. And as Ernie mentioned, speeding, drunk driving, and also, this is important, they're going to crack down on those move over, slow down violations. You know, that kind of newish law to where you have to move over one lane or slow down 20 miles an hour below the posted speed limit if you see an emergency vehicle or a construction vehicle or something along those lines. And they really are getting those. And that's not a cheap fine either, y'all.
6: You know, sometimes it's hard, though, to move over. I've run into construction zones where there's no place I can move over.
0: Oh, yeah.
7: Then
0: yeah.
7: you have to slow down to 20 under the posted speed limit.
6: Yeah. Mm-hmm. I always slow down.
0: Yeah, yeah, yeah.
7: Did it this morning, in fact, I did.
6: Yeah.
0: Yeah. Monty speeds up.
6: Yes, he does.
7: Yes. He just wants to
6: plow right through the middle of it.
0: Yeah, you can go, let me see if I can get away with this one.
7: Uh-huh. Now, this is wild. During last day's same campaign last year, 2025, troopers issued more than, are you ready for this, 63,000 citations and warnings. 5,200 for speeding, 1,500 for lack of insurance. Y'all get your insurance. And then 346 for missing seatbelts or child restraints. And this number I thought was kind of low. I could be wrong. I don't know. But 211 DWI arrests.
6: And 200 felony arrests. Now, I wonder if that's because they found people who had warrants on them?
7: Possibly, or they turned, you know, an innocent traffic stop into a felony because they got mouthy.
6: And 13,215 so far this year, move over, slow down violations.
7: So far this year. They're 13,000. Serious about that because, you know what, there's nothing more terrifying than being over there. And I rode with an officer on a ride-along. Where he had pulled up behind a guy who had, he had a disabled vehicle off the side of 75 in McKinney. And so we were behind him just, you know, he wanted to see if he was okay and this and that needed help. And I mean, the cars zooming by us would literally shake the squad car. I mean, it was it, and
9: I just want to point out, Carla,
7: lane.
9: Riding in the back seat handcuffed is not a ride along.
6: It's not a ride along.
9: Yeah, that's not a ride along.
7: In the front seat this time.
6: It's not the definition.
7: But anyway, so yeah, take that seriously, y'all. Move over or slow down. So, and get it together.
6: Okay. Well, my goodness. Well, they're going to be out there looking for you. So if you're planning to take a road trip, and a lot of people, and once again, we're getting stories. Record numbers of people will be hitting the road. Never before have we seen this many people get in their car at the same time.
0: It's unbelievable. It's
9: numbers
0: unbelievable.
9: I saw, 14 trillion.
0: Exactly.
7: Oh,
0: yeah.
7: Boy.
0: Yeah. So, oh, my gosh.
7: So pack your patience. That's Brad's favorite.
9: Yeah, stop
6: pack
9: it.
6: Your patience.
0: Attribute that to me.
9: Yeah.
6: Welcome patience. To 1940. All right, coming up at 5:17, the five things you need to know. It's 5:11 now, traffic and weather. Here's Julie DeHardy.
22: We do have an accident for you in Mesquite this morning coming west on I-30. Your exit ramp to go north on 635 is blocked with this accident, so it's causing some confusion and a couple extra minutes to your drive. We do have some road work. They are just about done on I-20, so still a couple minute delay on the westbound side approaching business 287, but they're pulling up the last of the cones. And then we still have some road work if you're trying to travel on the East Loop northbound at Meadowbrook. They're putting you off on the frontage road, so that's going to cost you an extra 5 minutes or so. Our next update within 10 minutes with WBAP's First Traffic on the Ones. I'm Julie DeHardy.
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18: From the WBAP On-Time Experts 24-7 Weather Center, a few spotty showers ending west of us this morning, then sunny, breezy, and hot the rest of the day. High today about 97, winds out of the south 8 to 10 miles an hour, clear and warm, 78 overnight. Will be sunny and hot with a high of 99 tomorrow. Heat stress up to 102, that's Saturday. Sunday, sunny and hot with a high near 100. And Monday, Labor Day, will be up to about 100, maybe 101 Tuesday and Wednesday. No more rain for a while. Got a little bit going just right now east, make that west of North Richland Hills, moving past Alliance Airport and spreading off to the east and fizzling out as they drift southwest toward the Hill Country this morning. Right now, we have 78 degrees in Fort Worth and 79 in Dallas. I'm meteorologist Brad Barton.
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5: It's the WBAP Morning News at 518. That's Carla. I'm Ernie. That's Hal. Thank you for joining us. A Friday going into Labor Day weekend. Time for five things you need to know.
6: Well, there's a text message that's going around offering free tickets to see President Trump at next week's Republican midterm convention in Dallas. And although it might look a little suspicious, it's legitimate. The text says free tickets in all caps and directs you to a link that takes you to the official ticket registration page for the convention. But they say it's the real deal. The convention, by the way, will be headlined by the president. It runs Wednesday and Thursday at the American Airlines Center, and WBAP will be covering it all.
5: I got two of those texts yesterday.
6: Did you?
5: America First Legal has filed a petition to end a system that imports thousands of foreign medical graduates to fill taxpayer-funded U.S. residency slots while qualified American graduates go unmatched. They say today nearly 25% of all resident physicians here in the U.S. are foreign medical graduates, and that number's rising.
6: Well, it's happened again. An 18-wheeler driver named Manjeet Singh trying to pass another vehicle in Brown County, Ohio this week when he smashed head-on into a vehicle, killing 50-year-old Brenda Watson. A witness says Singh was speeding. Singh is charged with aggravated vehicular homicide and has an immigration hold, meaning he's in this country illegally.
5: The U.S. Fish and Wildlife Service investigating after somebody tried to ship around 200 turtles from a FedEx store in Denton to China. FedEx notified the city of the attempt to ship the turtles, then Denton Animal Shelter took custody of them. The turtles now at the Dallas Zoo while the investigation continues.
6: Ooh, well, after 13 years, the Coyote Drive-In fades to black on Labor Day. That's the 7th Monday. The closure comes as work is expected to begin this fall on the Panther Island project. The GM of Coyote Drive-In says the final day, it's going to be a little lower key. They're going to focus on just playing movies for their last time, but they're going to have food trucks and live music there this weekend. Now, Monday's movies include Coyote versus Acme, Cars 20th Anniversary, and Spider-Man Brand New Day.
5: Okay, yep. So that's it for them, though.
6: That's that.
5: Are they tearing it down? I guess they have to tear it down. They need the land for something.
6: I don't know.
5: That's the problem with drive-ins. It's one of the reasons so many have disappeared. The land became more valuable than the business.
7: Yeah, it's part of the Panther Island project they're doing over there. That's why they're tearing it down.
5: Yeah. All right, that's five things you need to know on WBAP. Let's get you updated on traffic and weather at 521. Here's Julie DeHardy.
8: We do have this one issue in Mesquite. If you're traveling west on I-30, your exit ramp to go north on 635 is blocked. So you get the right lane blocked, and then your exit to 635 is blocked. And it's causing a little bit of confusion, so it's going to add a couple minutes to your drive. And then we're starting to fill in on 175. If you're trying to come from 2nd Avenue over to 45, you'll see a few brake lights in there. And then over to I-30, that whole trip's going to take you probably about 5 to 10 minutes. Seeing a little bit of a slowdown as you come into downtown Dallas on I-30, just taking that ramp to go north on I-35. So a couple minutes through there. If you're in Tarrant County this morning, pretty quiet. I'm looking at 35W right now. If you're coming out of downtown, 30 over to the north loop is going to take you about 10 minutes. Our next update within 10 minutes with WBAP's first traffic on the ones. I'm Julie DeHardy.
9: From the WBAP on-time experts 24/7 Weather Center, sunny, breezy, and hot. The high near 97 this afternoon, winds out of the south, 8 to 10 miles an hour, clear and warm tonight, low 76. Tomorrow, sunny and hot, with a high near 98, 99. We'll be up near 100 on Sunday, could be 101 Labor Day and Tuesday. Right now, we have 78 degrees in Fort Worth, 79 degrees in Dallas. I'm meteorologist Brad Barton.
5: It's 522 on our Clarity Windows and Doors newsline. Retired Marine Colonel Grant Newsham joins us. The bombing in Iran has happened multiple times. We have economic pressure on that nation as well. Colonel, I have to ask you, is the kinetic action supplementing the economic action? Is it working? Are they any closer to coming to terms with the United States?
0: Oh, I think it's moving gradually in that direction. It's not as if tomorrow or next week, but it's moving. But I think the biggest thing that's happening is that more oil is getting through the Strait of Hormuz. Really, Americans are protecting ships that are going through sort of the southern end near Oman, near the Oman coast. And they have been hitting Iranian targets on the other side of the strait. So the Iranians have a very hard time seeing what's out there. Additionally, that whenever they do sort of set something up to shoot, the Americans hit them very hard. The Americans have cleared the few mines that were in the strait. So the amount of oil moving is actually getting to be very interesting. And if you combine it with oil that has moved sort of over land or by other directions, not just through the strait, you're getting up pretty close to where it was before the fighting started. So that's an interesting development. But as far as the Iranian regime rolling over and saying, no mas, or give us a deal, I don't see that happening in the too near future. One never knows. But they've been hit very hard, make no mistake.
6: Yep. Militarily, though, I mean, we keep hearing that there's not much left of them, and I guess they have to pretend that there is. So at what point do they wave the white flag and say, all right, we're done? Or I'm guessing never.
0: Well, a regime like this, if they've got nothing other than sort of keep up the resistance or get torn to pieces by your own people, you could perhaps give them an option of going to live in Russia or China or somewhere. But they don't have many good options. But I would note that we still have not hit many military targets in the country. Additionally, the Iranian infrastructure, the electricity, communications, air transport, most of the railways, most of the bridges are still largely intact, not entirely, but we have not hit them anywhere near as hard as they can. So you can sort of continue with a life of sorts, and if you don't mind your public, suffering considerably, you can hang on for a good bit. But they, as I said, they don't have many good options. But if you take away their money, and particularly a lot of these top Iranian thugs have got a bundle stashed away overseas in banks in Switzerland, Dubai, Southeast Asia, even. If you can take that, make it disappear, freeze it, put pressure on the countries that are hosting their finances, then that starts to hit them personally, and you might see a sort of a change of tone there. Additionally, you've had some of these countries that were actually helping Iran financially. Do their financial activities, such as the UAE, which is ironic. Dubai as well has been involved in this and also helped them with some economic sort of transfers that have helped them stay afloat. You hit those countries or get them to cooperate otherwise. I mean, you're tightening a noose, and it's a question of whether you can sort of strangle them sort of fast enough before you have such domestic trouble in the United States. That you gotta sort of give up on the effort. But it's a game of, we got them by the throat, and we are sort of now we're finally hitting, getting them, doing it pretty tough, not just militarily, but also economically, financially. If you can do that and keep it up long enough, you've got a chance, but you don't have unlimited time to do it. So it's a race against the clock for the president.
5: With the United States providing escorts for ships in the Strait of Hormuz, I'm curious, where is Europe in this? Where is the rest of NATO? How did this become the United States job?
0: Well, the Europeans are doing the equivalent of sort of hiding in the bathroom when the check comes. They have been as useless as you can possibly imagine when it comes to what we have been trying to do in against Iran, and it is for their benefit. They have been, I would have to say, of no help. It's shameful. No, that's a nice way to put it. They won't send any ships. They won't provide any help. They've made it hard for us to use bases to go after Iran. In some cases, they won't even let us use them as well. They have been nothing but obstructionists and have been really cowering, under the desk, hiding in the bathroom. Use your analogy. There's really nothing good that I could say about what Europe has done for us and really for themselves in Iran. And that's been their racket, is to leave the hard work up to the Americans. Admittedly, their militaries are in unbelievably bad shape, to where, say, the Alabama National Guard is far superior to most European militaries put together. And they really have let us down here. And that is part of the reason why President Trump is pretty angry about this. And I would say the Japanese, the South Koreans, countries that really benefit from what comes out of the Persian Gulf and depend on it, say 80, 90%, they unfortunately have not been of any help either. This has been a very unfortunate development, and I'm not sure what the outcome is going to be. You know, you tell regular Americans who provide the children to serve in the U.S. military, regular Americans in so-called flyover country the Europeans tell them, well, we didn't feel like doing anything, but the Russians are scaring us, so please come and die for us. Well, that's not really a very good deal, and I think the Europeans have performed incredibly poorly here. There's nothing good that I can say about it.
5: Retired Marine Colonel Grant Newsham with us on the Clarity Windows and Doors Newsline. As always, Colonel, thank you so much for your time. We sure appreciate it. Coming up at 5:37, we're going to play What Year Was It? 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
6: Straight ahead, a man sentenced in the Killing Fields murders. 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
8: We've got a huge mess in Royce City. I-30 is shut down in both directions at 2642. You have to get out or get off and go through the stoplight, and then you can get back on. But right now, on the eastbound side, you're backed up to 548, so that's going to take you at least 30 minutes. And then on the westbound side, you're backed up to 1565, and that's going to take you all close to an hour. 66 is going to be your alternate on this. And then we have another problem for you if you're traveling on the westbound side of I-30 coming up to 635. They block off the right lane, and then you're exit ramp to go north on 635 is blocked, so that's going to add about 5 minutes to your drive. And if you're traveling on 80, it's just in that construction zone where it's slow from Beltline to 635. It's going to take you a good 5 minutes. Our next update within 10 minutes with WBAP's first traffic on the ones. I'm Julie Hart.
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9: WBAP on-time experts, 24-7 Weather Center. Spotty showers west of Fort Worth this morning, and they're ending. They're moving clear out of the area now. Our high today around 97. A little humid today, kind of was yesterday. 97 for the high, probably feel like 102 in the shade. Winds out of the south, 8 to 10 miles an hour. Clear and warm tonight, low 76 to 80. Tomorrow, sunny and hot, the high of 99. Sunday, 100 we expect for the high, 100. Heat stress maybe 104. And Monday, Labor Day, expect a high around 100, maybe 101 by Tuesday. Right now it's 78 degrees in Fort Worth, 79 in Dallas. I'm meteorologist Brad Barton.
7: Texas is recovering after Edward soaked the state Wednesday. Fox Weather's Brandi Campbell is in Koontz with the latest.
16: The remnants of Tropical Storm Edward turned roads into rivers and backyards into lakes.
21: They said that water is waist deep. That water is not waist deep. That's about 18 feet deep.
16: Heavy rain lashing southeastern Texas, dropping as much as 2 feet in some parts, leading to swift water rescues and evacuations. Tens of thousands are still without power, and others face a long road to recovery.
22: To sit there and hear water

0: refuses to listen to the law that you've given him or her.
1: Defense attorney Kevin Reddington made a motion to have that juror removed. Prosecutor Jennifer Sprague said she felt the judge was correct to ask each juror if they could follow the law.
2: And then giving a general instruction on reasonable doubt.
1: Prison awaits Clancy if the jury decides on murder or manslaughter. If she is found not criminally responsible, she will be housed in a state mental health facility. A hung jury means the case could be retried. Grinnell Scott, Fox News.
3: 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Oil prices ease this morning as more traffic begins to move through the Strait of Hormuz. Brent crude is down 20 cents to $95.32 a barrel. West Texas Intermediate lost 38 cents to $90.92. 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
3: Dallas Cowboys may be getting ready for their season opener against the New York Giants, but they're also continuing to make some off-the-field moves, free up some cap space. Boys announcing yesterday they've restructured their deals with defensive tackle Kenny Clark, cornerback Deron Bland, and tight end Jake Ferguson. In doing so, they've cleared about $19 million in cap space. No word yet on what the team is planning to do with that money, but I hear they could use a margarita machine. The first game, by the way, for Dallas, that's September the 13th in Meadowlands. Kickoff there at 7:20. Texas Rangers took their first of a four-game set against the Tampa Bay Rays last night at Globe Life Field, 6-0 the final. Corey Seager homered and drove in a pair of runs. Cal Quantrill allowed two hits in his shutout effort on the mound through seven innings. Texas hitting two games back of the Astros in the AL West. Game two against the Rays tonight with the first pitch at 7:05. And a judge has granted an injunction that will allow players who have already reported to pro football camps to return to college. Daquan Wright, Xavier Harris, they'll both be heading back to school playing for LSU this season. This follows a dramatic showdown between the SEC and LSU after the conference filed suit to prevent the players from returning to college ball. There are among 42 athletes from various sports who are suing the NCAA to play a fifth and final season in college sports. LSU does take on Clemson Saturday. That's the Battle of the Tigers there. 6:30 kickoff slated for that one.
5: They haven't actually played in the NFL. They've only reported to camp.
3: Correct.
5: So they still have eligibility in college.
3: Yeah, but I mean, as it says in the story, they're returning for a fifth year. I'm sure they were probably redshirted or whatever. I didn't deep dive into why they were going to come back for a fifth year. But yeah. It's one of those deals where it's like, well, I'll try the pros, and then if it doesn't work out, I'll go back to college. Whereas it's always been, you go to the pros, you stay in the pros.
5: Yeah, you're done.
3: Yeah, mm-hmm.
6: It's written, isn't it? It's the way it's written.
3: Right.
6: You got 5 years.
3: You're going to have kids playing college ball working on their doctorate.
6: Exactly.
5: I doubt that.
3: Yeah, okay. Yeah. That's a valid point.
5: I could see a 40-year-old coming back.
6: Yeah, a lot of those players are going to have to come out of prison and get in shape again.
5: Yeah, it's hard.
6: It's going to be tough, man.
3: I don't know. I hear they get pretty good workouts in the yard. That's a look at sports. I'm Bonnie Cook.
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4: 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And DFW's most accurate forecast from Chief Meteorologist Brad Barton on the ones.
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5: Well, among our top stories, flock cameras creating controversy. 64% of Texas voters oppose local government use of automatic license plate readers. And under those circumstances, the Dallas City Council signaled that they plan to preserve the $1.5 million in local funding for 300 flock safety cameras. In other words, we're going to do this because we're going to do this, and if you don't like it, that's too bad.
8: They're just going to go with it anyway. Yeah. So police, for their part, are citing some murder cases that were solved with the use of flock cameras. So there are two sides, I suppose.
5: I suppose there are.
6: Do you guys feel like you're being invaded, your privacy with them? I don't. I say put them up.
8: I don't.
6: Catch the bad guys.
8: The only thing that concerned me was, you know, the video I saw of the gal walking into a gun range and saying, why is that flock camera pointed here at the door? You know, that kind of thing. If it's taking surveillance of us as people and where we go and what we do. And, you know, you've heard of some ones that went wrong. They pulled over the wrong people or they shot at the wrong people.
6: Yeah, is that right?
8: One officer actually chased down a girl that he liked. And pulled her over.
6: Well, see, if I had a badge, I'd do that every day.
5: Apparently, all the time. You go out in public, you have no expectation of privacy, but apparently the North Texas Tollway Association feels like I'm a supermodel because they take more pictures of me than

0: Melissa Flockhart.
1: Smile.
2: Yeah, but I've told you guys before, I assume everything I'm doing is being video and or audio recorded. Yeah, I just live my life that way. And
3: I do too.
1: These days,
0: Mm-hmm. All right, why don't we do this? Let's play What Year Was It, brought to you by Advanced Hair Restoration.
1: Okie doke, Ernesto. We've got a couple of tickets to send you to Motley Crue, coming to Dos Equis Pavilion September 10th. That is coming up next week. Here's what we need from you. We'll take caller 5. Here's the number, 800-288-9227. We're going to play some clues. You've got to listen to them and then be able to tell us, what year was it?
4: Today, advising consumers not to use extra-strength Tylenol capsules.
5: It was September.
4: Until a series of deaths in the Chicago area can be clarified.
5: Tylenol kills 7 people after capsules are found laced with potassium cyanide.
6: We're having the stores remove all Tylenol products from their shelves.
5: On TV.
7: Wearing beads, living in tents, just like Mom and Dad used to.
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8: Sorry, I had to answer the door myself. Our butler's off tonight.
5: At the movies.
9: Oh, poems, no less. Poems, everybody.
5: Pink Floyd's The Wall makes its theatrical debut.

0: Jack and Diane by John Cougar. What year was it? 1982, 1983, or 1984?
1: All right, there you go. 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
1: All right, our choice is 1982, 83, and 84. Shane is in Saginaw. Hal, Shane needs some help.
4: All right, I've got the help, maybe. Shane, how you doing?
5: Good, good.
4: All right. I'm going to be telling you right up front here. I'm guessing at this.
6: This sounds promising.
1: Yeah.
4: Monty? Who in the room asked Monty for his help? Anybody? No one. Anyone? Shane, do you want Monty's help?
5: I was actually going to go with Monty.
4: Oh, good gosh, Almighty. Hey, you know, for something different, let's let this smart ass do it.
1: All right. I mean,
4: come
1: okay.
4: on, Monty. What's the year?
6: 1982.
4: Oh. Okay. Now, Shane, but before you do this, a couple of things to realize is that The Wall by Pink Floyd was, I always loved that, Pink Floyd, but they're older now and they're Gray Floyd. A lot of people don't know that, but
1: wasn't aware.
4: Let's go with 1982, Shane. 82. Let's go with that.
7: All right. Shane, are you going to go with Hal and perhaps Monty's suggestion of 82, or are you going to go on your own?
5: I'm going with 82 as well.
4: All right, pal, here we go.
8: A little ditty about Jack and Diane.
0: Tylenol deaths, family ties new, Pink Floyd's The Wall in theaters, and Jack and Diane number one.
4: All right.
0: The year? 1982.
4: Bam!
7: Yeah. It's Shane. Yes. Yeah, you're going to see Motley Crue. Congrats.
4: Uh-huh.
5: Hey, that's wonderful.
4: All right, buddy. All right.
7: All right, you hang on. We're going to get your info off the air to send you these tickets. Thank you for playing What Year Was It? We're going to do it again at 8:37.
4: Okay. I was going to guess 1982.
1: Were you really?
4: Sure. I really was.
1: I saw you and scribbled 1984.
4: No, I did that scribble.
6: First one was 1956.
4: Yeah, y'all shut up. Here we go. Let's just go to commercials.
1: Traffic and weather. Now here's Julie DeHardy.
9: We've got a red alert situation for you in Roy City. This is an 18-wheeler accident, and it affects you both directions on I-30 at 2642. It is closed both ways. We've got a fuel spill there, so that means we're going to have some cleanup for a while, and this is going to stack you up big time. You already have a 30 to 40-minute backup on the eastbound side, and if you're coming west, it's close to an hour. 66 is going to be your alternate. Then you get up I-30 westbound at 635, and the right lane and your exit to northbound 635 is closed. So that's backing everybody up for about 10 minutes right now. And we've got some slow traffic trying to move into downtown Fort Worth. If you're trying to move from Rosedale on I-35W toward 121, it's pretty slow in there. That's going to take you probably 5 minutes to get through. Our next update within 10 minutes with WBAP's first traffic on the ones. I'm Julie DeHardy.
10: From the WBAP On-Time Experts 24-7 Weather Center. A few spotty showers ending west of Fort Worth. Sorry about that. They're gone now. We got a few here yesterday, but that was about it. Sunny, breezy, and hot with a high of 97 this afternoon. This whole heat thing is going to come back on top of us. 97 today, 78 tonight. Winds out of the south, 8 to 10 miles an hour. We'll be up to 99 tomorrow. Could be 100 on Sunday. 101 Monday, Labor Day, and Tuesday. Right now, it's 78 degrees in Fort Worth and 79 in Dallas. I'm meteorologist Brad Barton.
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29: Dopamine has gotten a bit of a bad rap lately. Blamed for everything from screen addiction to junk food cravings. Well, here's the thing. Dopamine itself isn't really the villain. It's the chemical of reward and motivation. Trouble, experts say, is that we're flooding our brains with quick hits. The endless scroll, the bingeable shows, the bag of chips. So what is the fix? Make your brain work for it. Researchers at Stanford found the more effort something takes, the bigger and more lasting the reward feels. Picture the view from the top of a mountain. It looks the same whether you drove or you hiked, but it probably feels better when you've earned it. Same goes for baking cookies instead of buying them, or meeting a friend for coffee instead of texting. So here's my advice. Add a little friction to your life. The good stuff in life usually is the stuff you have to work for. I'm Dr. Sanjay Gupta, helping you live a better life.
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2: Good Friday morning, heading into a Labor Day weekend. Julie DeHarty has traffic and weather on the ones at 551.
3: We've got a huge problem for you in Royce City. I-30 is shut down both directions at 2642. You're going to have to exit, go through the light there, and then get back on. It is a nightmare. It's an 18-wheeler that overturned, and we've got a fuel spill to clean up as well. So you're looking at about a 40-minute delay on the eastbound side from 548. And then coming westbound, we've got delays from 1565. That's going to be about an hour. And 66 is probably going to be your best bet as the alternate this morning. We still have our accident westbound I-30 at 635. Your ramp to go north is going to be closed, so now that's backing us up for about 15 minutes or so. We do have some heavy traffic coming through downtown Dallas. As you're coming from I-30 on northbound I-35 and you're getting over toward the tollway, that's going to take you probably about 10 minutes. And as for Fort Worth, we're pretty quiet. It's a little bit crowded on 35W as you move from Rosedale toward Northside Drive. That's going to take you probably about 5 to 10 minutes. Our next update within 10 minutes with WBAP's first traffic on the ones. I'm Julie DeHarty.
2: From the WBAP On-Time Experts 24-7 Weather Center, spotty showers ending west today. We're watching them go away from us. They're down in the hill country now. And our high today about 97 this afternoon. South winds 8 to 10 miles an hour. Lows tonight around 76 to 80. Tomorrow sunny and hot with a high of 99. Heat stress index 102, marginal. Sunday sunny and hot with a high near 100, probably 101 by Monday Labor Day. Right now it's 78 degrees in Fort Worth, 79 in Dallas. I'm meteorologist Brad Barton. 5:53, that brings us to the segment that has people marching in protest whenever it doesn't air. It's called Hal's Got Gas.
4: It's unbelievable.
2: That's why they put the fencing up around the building.
5: I saw that, yeah.
4: Exactly. Well, thank you very much. Hey, listen, I got an email or a text from our boss, Bruce, this morning. Wanted me to brought the attention to the national average. Now, the diesel price national, $5.85 on average.
2: $5.85,
4: that's national.
2: Prices will never and cannot come down as long as that is the case.
3: Oh, my.
4: That's very true.
2: Yep.
4: $5.85 a gallon that's the national average.
3: Horrible.
4: Well, we're done. All right, let's get a check on some gasoline prices here around the country as we go to, hold on a minute, I've got it right here. Not the country, but in Dallas-Fort Worth, Dallas, Texas, and the lowest price, $3.29 being reported to $3.49. Fort Worth and Tarrant County surrounding areas, $3.42 to $3.59. Driving in this morning, I saw $2.74. Two of those, $3.74.
2: Oh, okay.
4: And $2.358.
2: What was that middle part again?
4: Yeah. The middle part, I messed that up.
2: Okay.
5: Yeah, I'm writing this down if you can go slower.
6: $3.55, but honestly, y'all, it's all starting to just fuzz together. Like, I can't remember. I think it was $3.55, but it goes up 3 pennies, down 5. I'm out.
4: Shocking is that Brent crude is at $95.12 a barrel.
2: And the price of barrels has gone up, too.
6: No doubt.
2: So that's a problem.
4: See,
2: yeah.
4: I forget
5: gone
4: about
5: up
4: the
5: 16 cents.
4: I forget about the price of the barrel.
6: There'll be a barrel shortage.
4: Uh-huh. Yes.
2: Acme that's Barrel is now selling it.
4: Yes.
2: Pretty high.
4: And, I heard a couple of newscasts yesterday evening. And one of them talked about how if we can just get the gas prices back down to $3. Mm-hmm. I don't want to pay $3 still.
6: No. It needs to be $2.25.
4: $2.25, but then you weigh in Ernie's averages of inflation, say from 20 years ago to right now.
2: Yeah.
4: Gas is probably about where it should be.
6: Yeah, but still, but you factor in Carla's thinking of no one's gotten a cost of living increase.
2: That's true. See, that's the key.
4: Yeah. That's very true.
2: We're still making the same money we were making 20 years ago.
4: Yeah. So you truckers out there driving?
6: Man.
2: Actually,
4: God bless you, man.
2: I make less now than I made 20 years ago.
6: Oh, Ernie.
4: That's crazy.
2: I know. It's true, though.
4: All right, let's walk out.
2: I'm out.
6: But aren't you just glad to be here? Come on.
2: Oh, yeah.
6: Wait, there's more.
4: And that's gas.
6: Oh, okay.
4: Until next time.
2: Coming up at 6:07, well, he's running for Senate, but he still says silly things.
6: And straight ahead, preparations are underway in downtown Dallas for next week's midterm convention by the Republicans. Monty Cook has that and the rest of your 6 o'clock.
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4: I-30, not your friend this morning in Royce City. It's completely shut down with an 18-wheeler accident. This is going to be at 2642 both directions. You have at least an hour delay on the westbound side. And on the eastbound side, it looks like we may have a wreck also in the backup. Your delays are almost back to 548. That's going to be about 30, 40 minutes to get through. 66 is going to be your alternate. Just recheck the ramp. Still shut down westbound I-30 to northbound 635. That's with an accident. That's about a 10-minute delay. And if you're trying to travel into downtown Dallas on I-35, it's slow coming off the bridge and over toward Woodall Rogers, so that's going to take you a good 5 minutes so far. And if you're trying to travel on 183 coming off the North Loop, as we start to fill in toward 121, it's going to take you about 10 minutes. Our next update within 10 minutes with WBAP's first traffic on the ones. I'm Julie Hardy.
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7: From the WBAP On Time Experts 24/7 Weather Center. Sunny, breezy, and hot this afternoon with a high of 97 today. Winds out of the south, 8 to 10 miles an hour. Lows tonight, around 76. Tomorrow, sunny and hot with a high near 99. Probably 100 by Sunday, 101 by Monday, Labor Day. Right now, it's 78 degrees in Fort Worth, 79 in Dallas. I'm meteorologist Brad Barton.
3: 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The White House considers how to sell the Iran war ahead of the midterms. Fox's Peter Ducey there with more.
8: Vice President Vance is saying he doesn't know if the Iran war will be over by the midterms. But then again, he doesn't think it's a war at all.
9: Right now, there is no active shooting.
10: Not a war. And not a worry about high gas prices, because
9: gas, frankly, could have been much, much higher were it not for our efforts.
10: Still, White House officials are trying to bring prices down. It just may take a while.
9: I'm not going to make a promise about when it's going to return to $3.
10: A wedding party in southern Iran was mistakenly targeted by a U.S. strike this week, killing 4 and injuring 60 more, according to Iranian state media.
9: I'm extremely skeptical of this.
10: And of Iran's ability to do much damage with recent cyber attacks against U.S. infrastructure.
3: This comes as President Trump promises his administration's deal with Venezuela to control 65 billion barrels of its proven oil reserves will bring gas prices lower. Preparations already underway at Victory Park for next week's Republican National Midterm Convention. Media partner WFAA's Chris Lawrence with details.
11: Crews have installed tents, banners, and fences around the American Airlines Center. More than 100 officials will address Republican voters next Wednesday and Thursday, including President Trump and Vice President J.D. Vance. Security will be paramount given the importance of some attendees. The Secret Service has established a safety perimeter around Victory Park, and several streets will be closed. People in that area will have to navigate barriers, checkpoints, and screening machines.
3: Broadway set to pay tribute to Dolly Parton and Tim Curry. Fox's Michelle Polino reporting.
12: Broadway will dim its lights for Dolly Parton and Tim Curry Tuesday, September 8th, per tradition started last year by the Broadway League. All Broadway theaters dim their lights once a quarter to honor members of the theater community who passed. The September 8th dimming will also honor the late Glenn Hansard, Clive Davis, Louise Lasser, Harold Wheeler, and other artists and performers who have passed. A musical about Parton's life is coming to Broadway later this year. She was a co-writer and lead producer on Dolly, a True Original Musical, set to begin previews in December, featuring her own songs. Parton also wrote the Tony-nominated score for 9 to 5, the musical, which ran on Broadway in 2009. Michelle Polino, Fox News.
3: 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Stock futures mixed this morning ahead of the August payrolls report due out today. Dow futures down 43 points. S&P 500 futures are up 5 points. And contracts tied to the tech-heavy NASDAQ gained 137 points in early trading. Keep connected, DFW, for the latest on the situation in the Middle East on your official home for 2026 RNC midterm convention coverage. 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
0: Cowboys getting the day off as they get ready for game week. Dak Prescott says the energy in this year's squad is different.
13: Definitely different. You guys know I'm optimistic going into every season, kind of with that mindset. And it's an NFL season. Positive vibes and good energy doesn't win you games. Understanding that put ourselves in a great position. We put ourselves in right where we need to be to go and give ourselves the best chance to have a great week of practice and win week one up there in New York.
0: Cowboys and Giants kick off in 9 days. Week one of college football is in full swing. Massachusetts snaps a 16-game losing streak, defeating Rutgers 37-21, its first win against an FBS school since 2023. The Rangers start their series with the Rays with a 6-0 win. Cal Quantrill throws 7 shutout innings. He has the best ERA in baseball since August 1st. Series continues tonight at 7:05. I'm Ryan Baldwin on WBAP for 96.7 and 13 in the ticket.
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2: 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And DFW's most accurate forecast. From Chief Meteorologist Brad Barton on the ones.
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7: Well, among our top stories, we have the Republican convention coming to the AAC next week. We're just looking at some pictures and some maps and such, but the area around the AAC is going to be very, very difficult to maneuver. Yeah. Lots of street closures. They're already putting up big fences.
14: Saw the fences this morning.
7: Yeah, because of security concerns, and you can't blame them, of course, but here we are. I have no idea how to. I'm looking at this map because we work at the AAC, mm-hmm. and so I'm determined.
3: I already got a cavity search.
7: But you asked for that.
3: Well, it went from security, but I'm just saying.
16: How much did you have to pay him?
3: $20.
7: Yeah, that's the street.
14: Yeah, no. Security is going to be wild for that thing. I mean, at least how it was explained to us for those of us who do work down here. Can you imagine living down here?
7: Yeah, it's going to be difficult. For a couple of 3 days, I think Tuesday, Wednesday, Thursday is going to be the big difficult days. I think J.D. Vance is speaking Wednesday mm-hmm. night, and the president is speaking on Thursday night. And if you've never been around when the president is around, I'm not talking about President Trump, any president of the United States, the security is really an eye-opening experience. It can really be surprising at the level, the extent they go to to protect the president. So, yeah, if you don't make a mistake.
14: Yeah.
7: You know, don't joke with Secret Service folks because they don't have a sense of humor about this kind of thing.
14: No.
7: So, yeah, it's going to be kind of busy around here next week. But we will be there. We're going to be doing our show. And so will Matt and James. They'll be doing their shows from over there. And they'll be extending into the late night as well. But we'll be doing the morning show from 5 to 9 at the American Airlines Center. I think they're treating it like Radio Row at the Super
16: Bowl.
7: Yeah,
16: yeah. Mm-hmm. That's what I understand. Yeah,
7: you know, bring around a lot of folks. Mm-hmm. And so we'll have a lot of guests next week. Should be
14: exciting.
7: Fun.
14: Yeah, should be lots of fun. If we can figure out how to get into the building.
16: Yeah, that's all we got to do. That's it.
7: It's a treasure hunt, a treasure map.
14: We'll see.
7: Yeah, okay, because everything I'm looking at has red. It means you can't go down that way, and so apparently the only way to get here is to be here.
14: Just be here. Just stay. Don't go home.
7: That's about all she wrote there.
14: Figure it out.
7: All right, the governor is blasting Corpus Christi. They voted against building a desalination plant, which really surprised
16: me. Desalination.
14: No, you added
7: an extra syllable. Desalination.
14: No, desalination.
7: No, that's an extra syllable.
14: No.
7: It's desalination.
16: Desalination?
14: Oh, boy, it just got real. Let me put it in, see what our AI friend
16: Wait
14: says.
16: A minute. I believe there's Carla two. And I may be right.
7: Hold on. You do.
14: Hold on.
16: Okay, come on. Come on.
14: Desalinization is the artificial process of removing salt and minerals from seawater.
16: Desalinization.
14: Now, there is...
3: Desalination is the preferred and more common term, though desalinization is an acceptable variant.
14: Ah, yeah. So
3: meaning
14: all right.
3: The exact same thing.
17: It's desalination. It's one of those types of things that, you know, it doesn't sound right, desalination. So you say desalinization. You got to add that extra syllable.
16: Yeah, I'm going to shoot myself in the head.
17: I know.
16: That's
3: extra syllable really.
16: I'm
3: makes
16: done.
3: You sound smart.
17: Yeah.
3: Mm-hmm.
17: Anyway, Corpus ain't building one.
14: Yeah, isn't that incredible?
16: I wonder why.
14: The environment, Hal.
16: The environment?
14: Yeah, it wins over people
16: What happens
14: day.
16: To the environment?
14: I don't know.
16: What does it do?
14: They care about it more than the people. I don't know. Maybe it puts out some smoke. Who knows? But they don't care about the people. They don't care about their future. They only care about some, I don't know, spotted frog, apparently. I'm not sure. I'm making that part up.
17: Yeah, remember earlier this year, Corpus, and this is so strange to think of, Corpus, a coastal city, was running out of water. They had maybe a month or two of water left, and they didn't know what they were going to do unless they got a tropical storm come through and just dump a load of water on them.
16: Yeah.
17: And so apparently something like that happened. They got the water they needed. And so instead of planning for the future where something like that could happen again, they said, no, we have to worry about seaweed and not build a desal plant.
14: Yeah, they said, we've gotten enough rain, we're good.
17: Yeah.
14: Okay, Corpus.
17: The short-sighted stupidity of politicians never ceases to amaze me.
14: The governor says they might just take over Corpus Christi.
17: They're going to have to, because nobody's going to do anything down there.
14: They arrested three women at the last council meeting. The last council meeting, because it got so heated about the environment. Because that's what matters.
17: Yeah. You know, the environment does get soiled when there are dead bodies laying around of people who dehydrated and died.
16: No water.
14: Anyway, so that's the update on Corpus.
17: So it's interesting to learn that Corpus Christi is as poorly run as most other cities
14: Wonderful. At least
16: I feel better about it now. Yeah.
14: It's that solid American consistency.
17: Yeah. God forbid we plan ahead. Let's just fake it until we make it. Coming up at 6:17, we'll find out the latest on the Lindsey Clancy trial. Is it going to be a hung jury? 6:11, traffic and weather. Here's Julie DeHardy.
4: We've got a big 18-wheeler accident. It's been there for several hours. It's going to be on I-30 at 2642. It's closed in both directions. You've got a backup from 548 on the eastbound side, so that's about 40-45 minutes. And the westbound side, you're backed up to 1565. That's going to be close to an hour. 66 is your alternate. You continue west on I-30 at 635. Your exit ramp to go north is closed with an accident. That's backing us up for about 10 minutes now. If you're trying to travel through downtown Dallas, we've got some heavy traffic. Looks like we may have a wreck right around the tollway. I'm going to have to check on this on the northbound side. So about 10 minutes to come from I-30 through the tollway, and then it starts to open up for you. If you're trying to travel on I-30 right now coming out of downtown Fort Worth, everything looks fine passing the East Loop and all the way over toward Cooper. That trip's going to take you about 20 minutes. Our next update within 10 minutes with WBAP's First Traffic on the Ones. I'm Julie DeHardy.
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7: From the WDAP On-Time Experts 24-7 Weather Center, a few spotty showers moving west out of the area right now. Still see some in Parker County, one out toward Azle right now, but they're pretty much gone out of our weather forecast. We're going to be sunny, breezy, and hot today with a high of 97 this afternoon. South winds 8 to 10. Lows tonight about 78. We'll be sunny and hot with a high of 99 tomorrow. It'll feel like 102 in the shade. That's Saturday. Sunday, sunny and hot with a high of 100. And we're going to stay with 100 probably on Monday, Labor Day, maybe 101 by Tuesday. Right now, 78 degrees in Fort Worth, 79 in Denton, 76 degrees in McKinney, and 78 in Dallas. I'm meteorologist Brad Barton.
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2: 6:18, the Friday WBAP Morning News continues. So glad to have you with us as we head into the long Labor Day weekend. Joining us live now on the Clarity Windows and Doors Newsline. It might be a long weekend indeed for the jury in the Lindsey Clancy murder trial. Joining us live is Jeremy Rosenthal, legal expert, founder of TexasDefenseFirm.com. Is it going to be a hung jury? We heard a lot yesterday about one particular juror holding out and some folks saying she's going against the rule of law. Do you know what's happening there, Jeremy? Good morning.
3: Well, boy, doesn't everybody want to know? I mean, this case, everybody in America wanted to know what was in Lindsey Clancy's brain for the last month or two. And now we all want to know what's in this one juror's brain. I don't know what's going to happen. I thought this jury was going to hang a few days ago. If they're down to one holdout and only one, then maybe they pressure this jury just to get this thing to the finish line. But your guess is as good as mine.
4: Let me ask you something, because we were discussing this earlier. Can a judge dismiss a juror?
3: It's hard. In Massachusetts, it's got to be because of illness, or it's got to be because of some type of gross misconduct. And disagreeing with everybody and being a toot is not enough. I mean, you're on the jury for your opinions, and you're there to deliberate. And not only that, the judge really isn't allowed to dig into what's going on, because the jury deliberations are sort of private. So unless it fits into one of those categories, they're stuck with this person.
2: Moving forward, if this jury can't get it done, what happens? It's not like she's going to walk free. She'll get retried, will she not?
3: Yeah, almost certainly. Although at this point, a deal might happen after this. If it's 11 to 1, either way, that's a really good indication that you're going to lose next time. So I would think that that there's likely a deal. Certainly there's a lot of fatigue with both of the parties, but another trial is certainly very possible. And Massachusetts likes to do this. Karen Reed had a hung jury. They came back and did it again. So we don't know.
4: Given the terrible nature of her crime, I would imagine that it would be, and this is just a guess, that it's 11 to 1 to convict, but they're talking about different levels of conviction, different types of what they're going to end up charging her with, and I'm wondering if maybe that's the disagreement as to whether it's manslaughter or first-degree murder or whatever the charges have been.
3: Right. You're exactly right. And the more choices you give a jury, the more areas you have for something like this to happen. Because you're right. We don't know what they're disagreeing about. And they could be disagreeing about the highest level charge. They could be disagreeing about the lowest level charge. We just don't know. And I tell you what, I mean, it's interesting because we couldn't see yesterday on the television. We couldn't see the jurors when they walked back in the room. But when I've been in that situation before when a jury is hanging and they've been deliberating for a long, long time and they all walk out and there's arms folded and they are staring at one person and there's eye rolling and it's a lot of drama. But we don't know what's going on, but maybe something will give today.
4: Jeremy Rosenthal with us from TexasDefenseFirm.com on the Clarity Windows and Doors Newsline. Jeremy, hang on just a couple of seconds. Got a couple more questions for you, but we got to take a quick time out and get an update on traffic and weather on the ones at 6:21. Here's Julie DeHardy.
5: We have the big closure in Royce City. That's both directions on I-30 at 2642. On the eastbound side, it's about 40, 45 minutes. And then the westbound side, well over an hour. 66 is going to be your alternate. And then westbound I-30 at 635. They block off the right lane and your exit to go north on 635 is closed. So that's going to cost you about 10 extra minutes. We do have a problem on 635 westbound. Your off-ramp to Plano Road is blocked. It's not causing a huge delay, but you won't be able to exit there. And we do have an accident at 35E northbound at 183. Three with two left lanes blocked. Traffic's already backed up about 5 to 10 minutes. Our next update within 10 minutes with WBAP's first traffic on the ones. I'm Julie DeHardy.
0: From the WBAP on-time experts, 24/7 weather there. Spotty showers off to the west, getting out of this area this afternoon. And we're looking at sunny, breezy, and hot conditions today. The high of 97 this afternoon. Our rain chance is over for another few days. Clear and warm overnight, low 76 to 80. We'll be sunny and 99 tomorrow, 99 to 100 on Sunday, and maybe 100 to 101 Labor Day and Tuesday. Right now, it's 78 degrees in Fort Worth, 79 in Dallas. I'm meteorologist Brad Barton.
2: Jeremy, I heard a great point being made yesterday that if this woman does not face conviction for brutally murdering three of her own innocent, beautiful little children, this could set a precedent for really any other female who commits an equally or perhaps more, I don't know how it would be, more horrific crime. And they compared it to NYPD shooting that old gal there in Times Square. You know, she was flailing around with a knife. She'd already stabbed somebody to death. They said, let's say she survived and we put her on trial and Lindsay had already done her thing and gotten off. Well, let's say this woman had a baby in the last 5 years, or she was hormonal, or it was that time of the... I mean, literally, would it make the case that, well, we can't really charge women with murder anymore?
3: Boy, there are a lot of very, very hard emotions and opinions on this case. There's a big online conspiracy saying that the husband did this.
2: Yeah, I saw that.
3: There's no evidence that the husband did anything here, you know? And look, these things, this is how, you're right. This is how bad things start. I mean, we had in Texas, I'll tell you this, we had the affluenza teen. You remember that guy?
4: Oh, yes.
3: That was in Fort Worth.
4: Yeah.
3: And they darn near rewrote the law, for juvenile justice over that one case. And so, yes, these things can steamroll and they can have precedent. And yes, that's one of the reasons, Carla, the whole country's watching. So I think you're exactly right.
4: Let me ask you, Jeremy, you're a defense lawyer. How would you defend a situation where you have a client who admittedly killed children?
3: Well, I tell you what, I think her defense has really done an outstanding job here. Look, the law in Massachusetts is, it's not as strict as it is in Texas on not guilty by reason of insanity. They've called multiple experts. They've been very passionate about this. Even yesterday, you know, the judge has been trying to kind of keep a lot of this jury disagreement under wraps. You saw they called everybody to the bench and said, hey, guys, let's huddle and let's read this note. And then the lawyer says, I've had enough of this. We're going to go on the record and I'm going to kind of go throw my tantrum here. It's a lot of passion. So that's kind of how you do it. And we'll see what happens today. But I think anybody paying attention needs to understand a couple things that the judge is trying to do here. The reason why he has not declared a mistrial yesterday or the day before or the day before is because he doesn't want to do this again. And if they are this close, if they are one juror away, and that one juror can change their mind, then that's going to give everybody on the planet that won't have to go through this again. This is a massive undertaking, and it is terrible for the victims, for everybody to go through a trial like this, and nobody wants to do it again. So that's why the judge is being this much of a stickler.
4: Yeah. Well, he's hanging in there. How long do you think he would let it go before he'd say, all right, this is hopeless?
3: I thought he was going to call it. I thought he was going to call it quits before now. Yeah. So,
4: okay.
3: Look, we're also not privy to what they're privy to. For all we know, they can hear the jury screaming at each other 20 feet behind them all day. You know, so they may say, okay, guys, let's be patient. They're close. And so we just don't know what they're privy to.
4: Okay. Jeremy Rosenthal is the founder of TexasDefenseFirm.com. Jeremy, thank you so much for coming on. We appreciate it.
3: Have a great morning.
4: All right. Coming up at 6:37, he's running for Senate, but he's saying some things that a lot of people may not like.
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4: In Roy City, all shut down on I-30 with an 18-wheeler accident at 2642. I'm talking both directions here. 30 to 40 minutes on the eastbound side and at least an hour on the westbound side. You could use 66 or 276 as your alternate. Also, if you're trying to travel on I-30 westbound at 635, the right lane's blocked and your exit ramp to northbound 635, so give yourself 10 minutes there. If you're traveling 635 westbound, your off-ramp to Plano Road is going to be closed. And two left lanes on I-35 northbound at 183 is backing us up for about 5 minutes right now. And it looks like we have an accident northbound I-35W approaching 121 in downtown Fort Worth. You're backed up through Allen Avenue. That's going to take you about 15 to 20 minutes. Our next update within 10 minutes with WBAP's first traffic on the ones.
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8: 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From the WBAP on-time experts, 24/7 Weather Center. The spotty showers we had yesterday are gone. They're down in hill country now, mostly. And we're looking at sunshine, a little breeze out of the south, 8 to 10 miles an hour. High near 97 this afternoon, low tonight, 76. We'll be up to 99 tomorrow, and then this high-pressure heat dome moves back over. So we're looking at highs near 100 Sunday, Monday, and Tuesday. Right now, 78 degrees in Fort Worth, 78 as well in Dallas. I'm meteorologist Brad Barton.
3: News brought to you by Visionary Wellness and Imaging. 20 years in prison for a man convicted in the so-called Texas Killing Fields case. Fox's Lisa Lucero reports.
9: James Dulce Elmore Jr. was given the maximum sentence by a jury in Galveston County a day after he was found guilty of manslaughter in the death of 16-year-old Laura Miller. He was arrested earlier this year, accused of preparing the dose of cocaine that killed her. Her body was found in the so-called Killing Fields in 1986. Investigators believe multiple people may be responsible for the deaths of more than 30 girls and young women. Their bodies found in a stretch of land along I-45 southeast of Houston. Miller was one of four young women whose bodies were found between 1984 and 1991 in a rural field off a desolate dirt road in League City. Most of the deaths associated with the Texas Killing Fields remain unsolved. Lisa Lucera, Fox News.
3: Dallas Cowboys legend Emmitt Smith is facing a lawsuit accusing him of cheating an investor out of $2.5 million. Christian Powers with details.
10: The lawsuit filed Monday alleges Smith, business partner David Mosley, and their real estate company obtained the money from Kittawa LLC for a proposed Texas solar project. The company claims the money was instead used to repay another investor from previous failed ventures, describing the arrangement as similar to a Ponzi scheme. The loan was due in February 2024, but Kittawa says it has not recovered any of the money. The company is seeking repayment plus interest and other costs. Christian Powers, WBAP News.
3: I spread.

0: blockade and economic D-Day are working.
1: I think that they're losing their capabilities by the day. I think they're realizing, by the way, that their control over the Strait of Hormuz is effectively gone.
0: He said Iran is to blame for high gas prices because they fire on commercial ships in the Strait. Jessica Rosenthal, Fox News.
2: 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Crypto prices jumped this morning following comments from Fed Governor Waller that eased fears of an interest rate hike. Bitcoin 4.6% higher at $81,074. Ethereum gained 5.6% to $2,527. Solana rose 3.9% to $103.98. 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
3: Cowboys season opener against the Giants rapidly approaching. It's not certain if Von Miller will play in week one, but he is still ready to help how he can.
4: I don't have any plan, but this is my 16th year in the National Football League. I like to think that I'm a coach's dream. I just try to make everybody's job easy, whether it's coaches, players around me. Whatever I can do to just contribute to wins, that's what I'm all about.
3: Cowboys and Giants 9 days away. The two ranked teams in action cruise to victories on college football's week one opening night. 25 Missouri takes down Arkansas Pine Bluff 54-14. 21 Utah defeats Idaho 66-14. And the Rangers take down the best team in the American League, shutting out the Rays 6-0. Corey Seager hitting his 14th homer of the year in the win. Game 2 of 4 tonight at 7:05. I'm Ryan Baldwin on WBAP from 96.7 and 13th in the ticket.
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0: 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Dependable traffic with Julie D. Hardy. And DFW's most accurate forecast from Chief Meteorologist Brad Barton on the ones.
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6: Thank you for being with us for the Friday WBAP Morning News. It is now 6:36. Among the stories we're following, we have a couple of bits of information to pass along on James Tallarico, of course, running for Senate here in Texas. Apparently, he has let his feelings show about voter ID, even though 80% of Texans, now this is on both sides, even nationally, even though most people want this, they want voter ID to make sure our elections are fair and secure and safe and all this, he hates it.
7: In that voter suppression bill. It's still an immoral, anti-American, anti-democratic bill, one that I hate with every fiber of my being.
6: Okay. All right. And so there is that. Now, look, it is pretty bad when even CNN is making fun of you.
8: It is what some people are calling peak woke. It's almost like woke Mad Libs in that statement. Uh-huh. But I will say right at this moment, he's not alone. I mean, a lot of Democrats don't think capitalism is working.
6: Yeah, we had that clip of him, I guess, earlier in the week talking about, I don't know, white supremacy causing climate change and capitalism is causing climate change and white. I don't know what he's talking about. But it was interesting that even CNN has turned on him and the others like him and this extreme far leftism that they're pushing on the country. So anyway, that was him in his own words and his people turning on him.
9: I think that's one of the reasons they're having this convention next week is to try to emphasize the differences between the crazy people on the left and just the normal people.
10: Yeah. If the media will do that.
9: Well, the media's not going to do that, but they can't stop what people want to say here.
6: Right. I mean,
9: that's the main thing.
6: And that was interesting about the CNN CNN take on it, because they have been woke and extremely left for a very long time, and to hear them coming out against this, you know, and he's for open borders, you know, we want a welcome mat, not a wall, and those are his words, and all of the other things that he thinks. And so anyway, it's just an interesting take. Is CNN turning the tide and perhaps becoming more moderate? I don't know what this signals, but I think that's the first time I've ever heard anyone on CNN come out against a leftist type.
9: I'm wondering who and what is going to change after Labor Day, because usually campaigns unofficial beginning is Labor Day.
6: Okay.
9: But because nobody's paying attention. It's still summertime. You're still vacation. Kids are going back to school. Nobody's paying attention much. And now they're saying, you know, after Labor Day, now we're getting into the fall. We're heading towards Christmas. We're heading towards Election Day. People are paying more attention now.
6: I want it over with.
9: People are settling more into their lives.
6: Well, we've got all of September, all of October, two months, and yeah, it's going to be a hard hit, I guess.
9: Yeah, I suppose so. All right. Now, we

0: We also have some interesting information, some investigative journalists at Fox News. The same hard-left network behind No Kings and other protests is leading the battle against data centers and flock surveillance cameras. Growing protests from San Francisco to North Carolina, organizations and activists associated with that same ecosystem that rallies against Israel, Elon Musk, Immigration and Customs Enforcement, ICE. You know, those are the same people who are now trying to get rid of the flock cameras and the data centers, all, by the way, heavily funded by China, because China does everything they can to disrupt us without using kinetic weapons. They're the number one hacking country in the world. They steal industrial secrets. And unfortunately for China, we know what they're up to, but they do have an input in these protests, these organizations. The idea behind data centers didn't really make any difference until just very recently, within the last year or so, because there are over 100 data centers, I think 200 data centers already in the state of Texas. Never heard anything about them being built, never heard anything about them.
1: Right here in DFW. There are nearly 1,000 across Texas.
0: There's a buttload then. Bottom line is China is in the same race for the AI data centers, and they, of course, can put them wherever they want and then shoot the people who don't say they welcome them.
2: Well, there's that.
0: So bottom line is they're the ones who are fueling all of this anti-data center and anti-flock camera and anything to do to disrupt the United States. China's doing it.
1: For the record, we shoot people that disagree as well. It's just one party. But anyway, I just had to get that out.
0: All right, there you go. 6:41.
1: Donald Trump. Yeah, and Charlie Kirk. And
0: traffic and weather. Let's get you updated. Here's Julie DeHardy.
3: I-30 completely shut down in Roy City. This is at 2642, and it's both directions. If you're on the eastbound side, it's about a 45-minute backup. And then the other side, the westbound side, it's well over an hour. You have to go through the stoplight before you can move forward. So that's part of the problem. You can use 66 or 276 as an alternate. Just check the ramp 30 westbound at 635. That's still closed to go northbound and about a 5 to 10-minute backup. I'm seeing a new accident on 175. This is as you're coming up to I-20. And traffic is backed up through Beltline. That's going to take you about 20, 25 minutes to get through. It looks like the right side of the roadway is going to be blocked. And if you're trying to travel on 35W northbound at 121, there's a wreck in the left lane. There may be one in the backup right around Allen Avenue, but the combo delay is going to take you at least 30 minutes. Our next update within 10 minutes with WBAP's first traffic on the ones. I'm Julie DeHardy.
2: From the WBAP On-Time Experts 24-7 Weather Center, spotty showers moving off to the west this morning. Not going to help us out anymore. Look for a high today of 97. Lows tonight, 78 to 80. Tomorrow, sunny and hot with a high of 99. And then we're kind of back the same old. Sunday's high 100. Monday, Labor Day, near 100. Heat stress index maybe up toward 105. Tuesday could be actually 101 degrees. Right now, yeah, I know, it's not over yet. 78 degrees in Fort Worth, 78 as well in Dallas. I'm meteorologist Brad Bork.
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2: 6:48, the news continues this Friday morning. So glad to have you with us. Joining us live now on the Clarity Windows and Doors Newsline, we say good morning to Shane Leonard, an addiction expert. He heads up Into Action Recovery Centers here in Texas. Shane, good morning. A lot of talk recently about athletes and dependency, especially because Tony Romo came out, said he was really leaning on alcohol to get rid of his pill dependency. And, of course, he had that arrest and all that. But how common is drug and alcohol abuse among current and former athletes?
3: Well, good morning. Thank you for having me. And, yeah, you know, it's when I see these stories about celebrities, athletes, boy, it really tears at my heart. I'm a recovering alcoholic myself, been sober for nearly 17 years, and nowhere in the scope of a professional athlete or a famous commentator, a high profile person like that. And it really just makes me sad, and it makes me wonder, how in the world does Tony Romo get help? He obviously needs help. He admitted he needs help. Lots of athletes get hurt. Lots of athletes end up reliant, dependent, addicted to pain medications, but that's all in the past. You know, he's at where he's at. Where do we go from here? How does he get the help that he needs?
4: What kind of help can he get?
3: Well, there's a lot of different things that he can do. It depends on the acuity of his problem, his issue. You know, I really hate, I see a lot of public comments, people posting, even people in recovery, people that have followed his path before him. I don't want to name any names, but I think some of them have been completely irresponsible in the sense that they're blaming him for being injured on his dependency or addiction, however the case may be. There are different levels to that. Dependency is one thing, addiction is a whole nother.
4: What is the difference between those two?
3: Well, I wish I knew. I wish I knew exactly when I could tell you as a purported expert on anything. It certainly is an addiction. And it comes when you cross a certain line. We don't exactly know scientifically where that is, but it starts off with heavy drinking. Your body does become dependent on drugs or alcohol. You can't live with them. You can't live without them. That's when addiction sets in, when it takes over your entire life, your mind, your body. So hopefully it's not that bad for him. It certainly was for me.
2: Yeah. And sometimes you don't even know when you're right in the middle of it. You're my brother in recovery. I'm coming up on 11 years by God's grace. Alcohol, wine. I was a big wino, and cigarettes all on the same day. And I mean, by God's grace alone. But I mean, there was a time for a big chunk of that, I didn't know that that was the problem, right? It was only one specific moment that I thought, oh, okay, this is why, and I need to do something about it.
3: Well, God bless you. You know, 11 years is a long time.
2: Thank you.
3: And it doesn't matter if it's 1 year or 11 years, but you got to start somewhere. And I think he's acknowledged it enough. He's asked for privacy. He needs to go speak to a professional. The challenge with Tony Romo, you know, and us, by the way, Al Michaels just got a DWI too. You know, he's not as prominent as Tony Romo at this point in time, but he used to be the biggest thing in sports broadcasting. So my suggestion would be for Tony to find someone that he knows, respects, and trusts, that's equal to him in all terms. I don't know how you say that, but equal to him in all terms of high profile, and has recovered, and do what they did. Because it can be done. If I can do it, anyone can do it.
2: Oh, yeah.
3: And it occurred to me four different times, by the way.
2: Mm-hmm.
3: Went to treatment four times. I didn't get it the first time, second time, third or fourth, because I blamed it on everything else but where the problem actually lied. Fact of the matter is, I love vodka. I just can't drink it.
2: Mm-hmm.
4: Shane, let me ask you, if anybody listening has somebody in their family, or maybe it's themselves, what do they do if they need help, if they want to get help?
3: Well, if they want to get help, there's tons of help out there. Reach out to somebody that you trust. Be sure that things remain confidential. You know, I appreciate the statement from Tony Romo about, can he please have some privacy while he's dealing with this? It's nobody else's business what he's going through, but it is the business of professionals. Everything is 100% confidential. Any any experience or what am I trying to say here? Respected person in the field is going to be completely confidential. I know that becomes challenging because it's very exciting. We've had high profile people at our facility mm-hmm. for years and years and years, and people get excited, and it's hard not to want to look at Tony Romo, the famous ex-quarterback of the Cowboys. Heck, that's what I used to want to be when I was a little kid. So it would be very difficult for me to help Tony Romo, although I believe I could. I would have to do a lot of praying and a lot of don't be starstruck by the moment.
4: Yeah.
3: And get somebody that can be honest with him, but also understanding. There's no sense in people judging the guy right now.
4: Yeah. All right. Shane Leonard is the Action Recovery Center. Thank you, Shane, so much for coming mm-hmm. on. We sure appreciate your time today.
3: Yes. Thank you, guys.
4: Traffic and weather. Here's Julie DeHardy.
0: Bad news if you have to travel 30 through Roy City. It is shut down at 2642, and that is in both directions. On the eastbound side, you have at least a 45-minute backup and well over an hour on the westbound side. You can use 66 or 276 as an alternate. We also have an accident on 30 westbound approaching 635. The right lane's blocked and your exit ramp to go northbound, so that's backing us up for about 10 to 15 minutes. We have an accident on 175. That's westbound right before you get to I-20. It's on the right side of the roadway, a good 45-50-minute backup. Right lane's blocked on 35 East southbound at Oak Lawn, so a couple-minute backup for you. And then 35W northbound at 121, there's a wreck in the left lane. In the backup at Allen Avenue, watch for another accident, so your combo delays are at least 30 minutes. Our next update within 10 minutes with WBAP's First Traffic on the Ones. I'm Julie DeHardy.
5: From the WBAP On-Time Experts 24-7 Weather Center, the spotty showers that we've had around the area are pretty much gone now. See one just a little bit still barely in northwestern Tarrant County, moving off to the west right now. Most of these are going to go on down into the hill country, and as this system, there are remnants, I guess, of Tropical Storm Eduardo kind of fall apart. Sunny, breezy, 97 today, 76 tonight. It'll be sunny and 99 tomorrow. Heat stress 102. Sunday up to 100, probably 100 to 101 Labor Day and next Tuesday as well. Right now, 78 degrees in Fort Worth, 78 in Dallas. I'm meteorologist Brad Barton.
4: 6:54, it's time for that moment when Hal reveals all about gas.
6: Yes, it is.
4: Hal's got gas.
6: Nationwide average of diesel is at $5.85.
4: Yep. And there's no way prices of anything will come down as long as that is the case.
7: Not my bacon.
6: Yeah, I mean, you know, pick any product.
7: Nothing.
6: Yeah. Kids' toys, whatever. Yeah. I mean,
4: anything.
6: $5.80, anything.
7: Oh.
4: Delivery costs are so high because of diesel prices. You'd think we would be able to do something about that with all the oil we have in the United States.
7: Yep.
6: Yeah, haven't we just got a deal to get more oil from Venezuela?
7: Yes, we do.
5: Well, the EPA and all the climate warmers, that sort of thing, they have gotten the U.S. government to require extreme measures on refining diesel fuel. And they've taken the power out of it, and they've taken the lubricity out of it, and so that's why it costs more to refine diesel than gasoline.
7: Wow.
5: And diesel used to be much easier to refine.
4: Yeah.
5: They just kind of got this, you know, filtered out the sticks, you know, and put it in your truck.
7: If only we could go back and undo all that.
5: If we could roll it back, you know, that would be kind of nice.
6: Plus, don't ever use the word lubricity around me again.
4: Never. Never.
6: Ever.
8: I'm uncomfortable.
6: Bonnie started twitching.
8: Yeah. Still am.
7: It's worse than moist.
6: His grandmother died from lubricity.
8: Yeah, she did. Sad day.
6: Please, Brad.
5: Too much of a good thing.
6: Exactly.
4: I had some lubricity with my mashed potatoes. Did you really?
6: Well, now that's different.
4: Yeah, that's good.
6: You salt and pepper that thing?
8: He's going to stand here in silent lubricity.
6: Yeah, you better believe it. You know, I love a good lubris.
8: What segment is this?
6: We're just going to get out of this right now.
5: I saw something else.
6: I saw 374 two places and 359 two places driving in this morning.
8: 359 this morning.
7: 355 yesterday.
4: All right. That's Hal's Got Gas coming up at 7:07. It's a Labor Day weekend, and the DPS wants you to know they're going to be out there with you.
7: And straight ahead, yes, you can expect heavy travel delays as that Labor Day weekend kicks off. Oh, that's today. Monica guessed the story and the rest of your 7 o'clock.
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2: On the ones.
4: Pretty hectic on I-30. It's shut down in both directions at 2642. If you're on that eastbound side, you've got a good 45-50-minute backup, and the westbound well over an hour. 66 or 276 are going to be your alternate. Just check the ramp. Still closed 30 westbound to go north on 635, so that's a 10 to 15-minute backup. We've got several lanes blocked, three of them now on 175 westbound as you come up to I-20, so that's pushing an hour delay. Two right lanes now on 635 westbound at 4, so about a 20-minute backup. We're still there on the right side, 35 east southbound at Oak Lawn. That's going to add a couple minutes to your drive. And then in Fort Worth, there's two separate accidents on 35W northbound at 121 in the left lane, in the backup at Allen Avenue in the left lane. So a combo backup from Seminary is going to take you about 45 minutes. Our next update within 10 minutes with WBAP's first traffic on the ones. I'm Julie.
5: 2025. From the WBAP on-time experts 24/7 weather center, some spotty showers out west of us today, sadly. A little bit of rain in Springtown, maybe some at Weatherford later this morning, but not so much here. That ship has sailed. Look for a high of 97 this afternoon. Light southerly winds, low tonight, 78. Will be 99 tomorrow and near 100 on Sunday. Right now, 78 degrees in Fort Worth, 78 as well in Dallas. I'm meteorologist Brad Barton.
3: News brought to you by Reliant Air Conditioning. The White House considers how to sail the Iran war ahead of the midterms. Fox's Peter Ducey is there with more.
6: Vice President Vance is saying he doesn't know if the Iran war will be over by the midterms. But then again, he doesn't think it's a war at all.
7: Right now, there is no active shooting.
8: Not a war, and not a worry about high gas prices, because
7: gas, frankly, could have been much, much higher were it not for our efforts.
8: Still, White House officials are trying to bring prices down. It just may take a while.
7: I'm not going to make a promise about when it's going to return to $3.
8: A wedding party in southern Iran was mistakenly targeted by a U.S. strike this week, killing four and injuring 60 more, according to Iranian state media.
7: I'm extremely skeptical of this.
8: And of Iran's ability to do much damage with recent cyber attacks against U.S. infrastructure.
3: This comes as President Trump promises his administration's deal with Venezuela to control 65 billion barrels of its proven oil reserves will bring gas prices lower. Expect longer delays at North Texas airports as the Labor Day weekend kicks off. WFAA's Adriana D'Alba with details.
9: DFW International is expecting 1.4 million passengers to pass through the airport between today and next Tuesday. American Airlines says nearly 5,000 flights will depart DFW Airport during that time. And just to give you an idea of how many flights that is that will be taken off this weekend, a plane will depart every 14 seconds. So if you live near the area, you're going to be hearing them, that's for sure.
3: ChatGPT ready for a big upgrade. Fox's Eben Brown reporting.
10: OpenAI, the company behind ChatGPT, is announcing the new model of the AI, ChatGPT-6, and they call it Astra. The company is also calling it a generational leap in capability in what AI can do. In fact, they're calling it AGI, short for Artificial General Intelligence, suggesting it has human brain-level reasoning skills. OpenAI says Astra will bring better performance and quicker response times with better chatbots and more intuitive task automation. It also has advanced security in that it won't be hacking other systems on its own. Evan Brown, Fox News.
3: 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The government's highly anticipated monthly jobs report is due out today. Most analysts expecting to see at least 53,000 new non-farm payrolls added in August. That would be a major improvement from the unexpected loss of 23,000 jobs the month prior. Keep connected, DFW, for the latest on the situation in the Middle East on your official home for 2026 RNC midterm convention coverage. 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I'm Monty Cook.
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11: Cowboys getting the day off today to prep for game week. Brian Schottenheimer, a fan of the roster, headed into the season.
12: We've got a great group of young men that are committed to winning and winning big and winning a world championship, but they're also committed to being there for one another, and whether it's the dinners and stuff that they do or the groups, how they get together, I think that's not unusual. It's more the norm than not.
11: Cowboys and Giants kick off September 13th. Week one of college football started up. Deion Sanders and Colorado survive a scare against Georgia Tech, blocking a field goal as time expires for a 14-13 victory. And a 6-0 shutout for the Rangers in the series opener against the Rays. Three Texas pitchers combined to allow just three hits and four walks. The two teams go again tonight at 7:05. I'm Ryan Baldwin on WBAP for 96.7 and 13.10 The Ticket.
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2: 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Dependable traffic with Julie D. Hardy. And DFW's most accurate forecast. From Chief Meteorologist Brad Barton on the ones.
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5: Good morning. It's 7:06. Among our top stories, the Labor Day weekend is upon us. A lot of people will be leaving work early today, getting into the three-day weekend a little bit soon. But the DPS wants you to know that they will be out there on the roads with you. And, of course, as we're told every holiday season, it's a record amount of people hitting the roads. They've never seen this many people in cars in one place at one time.
4: Trillions.
5: Yeah.
14: Unbelievable.
4: All going to be crammed into my little county.
5: Yeah, that's right. So wherever you're going, they will be out there ready to write you a ticket. If you're speeding, if you don't have insurance, if they don't like the looks of you.
14: This is a great time to have those electronic signs on your car in the back bumper.
4: Oh, I want one.
14: Or whatever. You know what? I saw somebody with an electronic sign on their backpack on one of these scooters that you ride around in downtown Dallas.
4: Seriously?
14: Yes.
4: What'd it say?
14: Oh,
15: I'm slow, but I'm ahead of you.
14: You're close. It's
15: if you touch on my bike, I break of your face.
14: I break of your face.
15: Yeah,
14: but the backpack had an electronic billboard on it.
4: Wow!
14: So this would be a good time if you're going on vacation. You know, something nice and subtle, like back off or I'll kill you.
15: Yeah, that's pretty subtle.
14: You know, something easy to get your attention. You know,
15: if you hate the freeways, don't drive on them.
14: Yeah, exactly. Mm-hmm. Yeah.
5: Now, when everybody comes back from Labor Day, things will be heating up in the political campaigns for the fall. It's midterm elections coming up, and around the American Airlines Center here in downtown Dallas, where our studios are located, we're going to have a Republican midterm convention coming up. The fencing has already started going up. Yeah. The crazy protesters that want to be here, they're going to be kept far enough away to where they won't be able to injure anybody. This, I'm hoping this group will be here.
16: Touch me there. This is my no-no square.
4: Come on, everybody.
5: One of my favorite protest groups of all time. Yeah.
4: So
15: I hope they make it. But bottom line is, if you're coming around the AAC, you know, the W and all these nice restaurants and things around here, forget it.
4: Yeah, I saw the fencing this morning with two police, you know, units right there, right outside of where we come in to park. And so it's a lot of fencing.
14: I saw the fencing, but it wasn't around the AAC yet.
4: Not yet. No, it was kind of pushed back away, but it's a lot of fencing.
5: They have it on the street just to the west of us. They have fence on both sides of the street there.
14: We're going to have fence put around your car.
15: Where do they find this fencing out of nowhere? Do they bring it
4: with them?
15: There's a company.
4: Fence World. I saw a story.
14: Fence World.
4: They did a story on the company that does this. And they had a quick turnaround because apparently there was some kind of concert. Mm-hmm. And they had to wait for all that to clear out and get those trucks out of here. And then the fencing goes up, you know, kind of overnight or whatever it was yesterday.
5: They were working this morning when I came through.
4: Yeah.
15: Well, we talked to the Secret Service yesterday, and they said that it's going to be a pretty tight perimeter around the building. And bottom line is, they're going to make sure everybody has a safe and fruitful time. And if you want to protest, there'll be designated areas, and you're welcome to do that. And so, I mean, everybody should be able to do what they need to get done here. But there will be fencing, and streets will be closed in certain areas, especially around the AAC.
4: Yep, we know Vice President J.D. Vance will be speaking Wednesday night. The president will be here Thursday night. Now, I don't know if he will be here Wednesday, but he will be speaking and addressing the crowd on Thursday night.
15: And we will be broadcasting our show, the morning news, 5 to 9 on Wednesday and Thursday from the AAC. Mm-hmm. I think they're treating it like they do when you go to the Super Bowl. They have Radio Row, and I'm sure there are going to be some other people. I think, actually, we're set up next to Dean Cain's booth.
14: All right. Mm-hmm. All right. Very good.
15: So fantastic. Superman from television.
4: Yeah, fantastic. We'll hope to sneak an interview with him, get him on the show.
14: I'm glad you told me who that is, because I had no idea.
4: Yeah, he's a great follow on X. See, you should follow him. He's a great follow.
15: I think you'd know him if you saw him. Mm-hmm. Okay. He's one of those type of guys. Yeah.
14: Hold on.
15: Right, I was looking it up. Well, he's looking it up.
14: I thought you got him confused with Will Cain.
15: No.
5: On Fox.
14: Here in Dallas anyway.
4: Oh, yeah. Different Cain. It comes from
15: Bruce got him confused. He said we were next to Dean Cain, and I said, all right.
4: I believe it.
15: Yeah. So anyway, bottom line is, it's not going to be easy to get in, but there is a thing going around, by the way. I got two texts yesterday on my phone, and I thought they were scams, and it turns out they're apparently not scams.
14: No, they're not.
15: It says, free tickets. Do you want to see President Trump at the midterm convention? RSVP now, and then it gives a link, and then stop to end. I got two of those yesterday.
14: Mm-hmm. If you're getting them, I'm getting them, Ann's getting them. That means everybody, the world is getting them, which also says that there's nobody coming to the AAC to see the president.
4: I wondered that, too. Yeah, I wondered that as well, but I didn't get one, and now my feelings are hurt.
15: So. Oh, okay.
14: Maybe
15: they don't want you there. All right, coming up at 7:17, we'll talk to Lieutenant Colonel Alan West. We're going to find out more about this convention. I'm sure he's going to be there next week. 7:11, traffic and weather. Here's Julie DeHardy.
4: Just checked on this I-30 at 2642. It's still completely shut down in both directions. The 18-wheeler is still on its side. They've got cranes there, but we also have a fuel spill to clean up, so this could be there throughout the morning. You've got at least a 45-minute backup on the eastbound side and hour and a half westbound. You could use 66, or you could go over to 276 as an alternate. Now, we also have an accident westbound I-30 at 635. They block off your exit ramp to go northbound, so that's backing us up for about 10 to 15 minutes. They just stopped traffic on 175 approaching I-20, so traffic now is backed up almost an hour. They're putting everybody off on the frontage road through there. We've got an accident on 635 to watch for. This is the westbound side at Forest in the two right lanes, so almost a half hour now to get around there. 35 Avenue, that's two left lanes and about 20 minutes from Rippey Street. Our next update within 10 minutes with WBAP's First Traffic on the Ones. I'm Julie DeHardy.
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5: WBAP weather for Milestone Heating, AC, Plumbing, Electrical, and more. We got up to 94 degrees yesterday, 94, because of the clouds around. It got some rain. If you were lucky to get some rain, good for you, but a lot of us didn't. And what's left of that now, there's a little bit of light rain to the west of Azle, not too far from Springtown, and they're all moving to the west and to the southwest right now. That's where the storm's kind of fizzling out toward the hill country. Look for a high today of 97, Winds out of the south, 8 to 10 miles an hour. Clear and warm tonight, low 76 to 80. Tomorrow, sunny and hot with a high of 99. It'll be somewhat humid tomorrow. Heat stress index 102, 103. And on Sunday, sunny and hot with a high near 100. Monday, Labor Day, should be fine. Sunny and hot with a high near 100. Tuesday, maybe 101. Yeah, we're back into that again. Right now, 78 degrees in Fort Worth, 79 in Dallas. I'm meteorologist Brad Barton.
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14: You know what? I told this guy one time I'd vote for him if he'd run for president. I'm still hoping someday. On the Clarity Windows and Doors Newsline, retired Lieutenant Colonel Alan West. Colonel, how are you, sir?
1: Hey, I'm doing well, my friend. I'm running for my health. That's about all I'm doing right now.
14: Hey, big goings on right here in our own backyard here at WBAP. Yeah. Are you going to give a speech?
1: No, I have not been invited to do so. As a matter of fact, I'll be headed up to North Carolina to participate in some events up there for the 250th anniversary of our independence. And also, I'll be celebrating or remembering, I should say the right word, 9/11 in North Carolina, because I was stationed in North Carolina when that happened.
14: Yeah. 5 years. Well, I tell you what, it's not going to be much of a convention then if you're not going to be the lead-off speech, because I really think the convention and America could use Alan West right now in your thoughts and the way you think.
1: Well, you're very kind. I really appreciate that. But, you know, I will tell you that when I look at what is happening here in Texas and across the United States of America with the challenges we have between Marxists and Islamists, it's a time for all of us true patriotic Americans to answer the call of duty, the call of service.
2: How do you see this upcoming midterm season going? I hear a lot of people on both sides saying, oh, well, the Republicans are going to lose it. They're done after this. You know, it's just over. But I hear a lot of folks saying, no, we're going to go out and vote. Which one is it? Or can you really get a sense of it?
1: Well, I think it's very important. The turnout is what has to happen. And I just wish Republicans were a little bit better at messaging because of the things that they have done to this point with the Trump agenda and a lot of the accomplishments. I mean, just look at the border. We need to do some better things as far as the gas prices. But when you talk about the left talks about affordability, all you have to do is go back and look at the old Soviet Union and those countries that were part of the Soviet bloc. That's how they deal with affordability. And so I think it's very important that the one or two generations that have never understood Checkpoint Charlie, they've never understood the Soviet Union, we've got to help them to understand what Marxism, socialism, and communism is all about. But I think they will have a strong turnout, and I think that America will survive this threat.
6: What is the main purpose of the convention?
1: I think the main purpose of the convention should be, as we just articulated, is to get people enthused, to get people out, get people registered, get people voting, because right now you see a little bit of a quote unquote enthusiasm gap between constitutional conservatives and maybe some of these leftist Marxists. But I think that they're not going to be successful in winning general elections in districts or statewide where they really don't have a majority of people that believe in their ideology. So I think that they're going to get a little bit of a slap in the face, but that's not going to deter them. They're going to continue to believe that their way is a better way.
6: Colonel Alan West with us on the Clarity Windows and Doors Newsline. Hang on just a moment. We have to take a quick timeout and get an update on traffic and weather on the ones at 7:21 now. Here's Julie DeHardy.
4: Our closure continues with the overturned 18-wheeler in Roy City, I-30 at 2642. This is both directions. About 45 minutes on the eastbound side, hour and a half on the westbound side. You could use 276 or 66 as an alternate. We still have the right side and the exit ramp blocked on 30 westbound at 635 for at least a 10-minute backup. 175 is shut down at I-20 on the westbound side because of a wreck. You're backed up close to an hour. And 635 westbound at Forest just wrapped up, so still a few minute delay in the area. And they just cleared our 35W northbound Allen Avenue. Just a couple minute delay left it through there. Our next update within 10 minutes with WBAP's first traffic on the ones. I'm Julie DeHardy.
5: From the WBAP On Time Experts 24/7 Weather Center, sunny, breezy, and 97 for the high this afternoon. So much for the rain. It's moving out of here now. South winds 8 to 10 miles an hour, 78 tonight, 99 tomorrow. Pick a number, 100, 101, Sunday, Monday, Tuesday. Right now, 78 degrees in Fort Worth and 78 as well in Dallas. I'm meteorologist Brad Barton.
14: Lieutenant Colonel Alan West with us this morning. My final question, we still have some more for you, but I would like to know what needs to be done. And I'm talking about the party I'm part of. I'm a Republican. I don't mind saying it.
1: Yeah.
14: What do we have to do to get people, the Republicans, to get up and vote?
1: Well, I think you have to inspire them. And if there's anything that can inspire the Republicans and should inspire Americans, is here we are, 250 years of American independence, and yet we are up against ideologies that are gaining, you know, prominence in this country that don't believe in American independence. They don't believe in the foundation of individual rights, freedoms, and liberties. And so they are the antithesis of who we are and our founding and our foundation. So I think it's very important that we make that that argument. We present that to the American people.
2: How serious, Colonel West, is this? And you have been so outspoken, and I have so much respect for you for speaking out about this. Is the threat to America, specifically Texas? We're seeing this increase in activity where you see Islamists teaming up with the left. Charlie Kirk spoke about it. We're coming up almost on the 1 year anniversary of his assassination, yeah. But he was very bold and brave also to talk about it. And it's what happened in most of the Christian nations in the Middle East that have fallen to Islam. Mm-hmm. And here we go. We're having elected officials in our country who are from that part of the world or that ideology. How serious a risk is that, and how should people be taking it?
1: It's very serious. I mean, the Red-Green Alliance is real. It is happening. When you look at someone like Azoran Mamdani, he is the embodiment of that. When he said in his inaugural speech that we will replace the frigidity of rugged individualism with the warmth of collectivism, that is Marxism. And remember, the word Islam means submission. So these people don't believe in individual rights and liberties. And how interesting it is that we just recently had a designated terrorist organization, an unindicted co-conspirator in the largest Islamic terrorist funding trial, Holy Land Foundation here in Texas, CARE, was testifying before the Texas State Board of Education.
2: Yes, thank you for bringing that up.
1: If they're a designated terrorist organization, they should not be in the state of Texas. Mm-hmm. They should not be in the United States. But where does CARE have its national headquarters? On Capitol Hill in Washington, D.C.
6: Yeah, mm-hmm. Yeah. It's a very frustrating situation. It just amazes me how many people just can't wait to get it and vote away their rights. But that's something I'm afraid we're going to see. And that's why there is the enthusiasm part of it. This is what frustrates me, is that I know that the left is going to show up to vote, because anything that's anti-Trump, they're going to show up, and they're going to show up in force. And Republicans are, well, my guy didn't get in, and I don't like this guy, and he's the, you know, and I just think, you know, Republicans are great at snatching defeat out of the jaws of victory.
1: Amen to that. And I will tell you that if there's one thing that President Trump and J.D. Vance and everyone that's going to be here speaking next week should do, they cannot make this about themselves. They need to make this about America. They need to make this about this constitutional republic. And they need to talk about the paths that we could take going down the wrong path for our future generations. I think that's the key. It is really and truthfully less about political parties than it is about ideologies. And the ideologies that we're up against right now, when they say they want to destroy the Constitution because it's an obstacle to their goals and objectives, that's what these Democrat Socialists of America, these Marxists have said, we need to stand up and fight for our Constitution and make sure that we pass that on. And remember that this month, September, is Constitution Month, September the 17th, 239th anniversary of the signing of our Constitution. Mm.
6: All right. This is retired Lieutenant Colonel Alan West with us on the Clarity Windows and Doors Newsline. Thank you so much for coming on. Always a pleasure.
1: Always a pleasure to be with you guys. Take care.
6: All right. Coming up at 7:37, the city of Dallas says, well, we've come to a decision about flock cameras.
2: And straight ahead, there is a push for restrictions on those mail-in ballots. Monty Cook has that in the rest of your 7:30 news. Next.
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23: On the ones.
4: Big delays in Roy City with a closure on 30 at 2642 both directions. It's about 40 minutes on the eastbound side, hour and a half on the westbound side. 66 or 276 are your alternates. And then 30 westbound at 635, your exit ramp to go north is going to be blocked. That's going to add 5 minutes to your ride. They're shut down on 175 westbound before I-20. Those delays are at least an hour from Segalville Road. You could get off on Segalville Road, and that'll get you to I-20 around this thing. 30 eastbound at 360 is in the left lane. You're backed up about 10 minutes. And 35E in Denton, this is going to be southbound before State School Mayhill. Left lane's blocked, and it's already backed up a good 10 minutes. Our next update within 10 minutes with WBAP's first traffic on the ones.
5: 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A few spotty showers west of here, and they're moving that away. So we're done with the rain, I think. Sunny, breezy, and hot. Vibe 97 this afternoon, 78 for the low tonight. Sunny and hot, 99 tomorrow Saturday. We'll be up to 100 on Sunday and maybe 101 Labor Day. Right now, we have 78 degrees in Fort Worth and 78 in Dallas. I'm meteorologist Brad Barton.
3: Trump administration asking the U.S. Supreme Court to lift a federal judge's order that blocks restrictions on mail-in voting. Fox's Lisa Brady reporting.
13: The government's emergency appeal argues the goal is preventing voter fraud and that new rules are lawful under authority delegated by Congress to the Postal Service, regulating the U.S. mail, not elections. The administration wants the Supreme Court to lift a temporary block issued by a federal judge in Boston, who's considering an extension.
15: The Postal Service's responsibility is to deliver ballots, not determine who may vote.
13: Tamika Simmons is general counsel for a sorority, one of the plaintiffs arguing the Trump executive order is unconstitutional. Under the changes, states would upload lists of eligible voters to a new online portal, which would track mail-in ballots. But it's not clear when that would be fully operational. Lisa Brady, Fox News.
3: Texas is the second cheapest state to fill up your gas tank. Here's Mike Trainum.
16: The AAA Texas Weekend Gas Watch survey says the average statewide gas price is now $3.69 for a gallon of regular unleaded. That price is 6 cents more than a week ago and 92 cents more per gallon than on this day last year. The most expensive gas is in El Paso, where drivers are paying $3.97 per gallon. Those in Tyler are paying the least at $3.55, while in the Metroplex, the average price is $3.67. The national average price for a gallon of regular unleaded is $4.14. Mike Trina, WBAP News.
3: Rescue crews are pulling two trapped workers alive from a tunnel 9 days after the deadly floods in Nepal. Fox's Marianne Rafferty with the story.
0: The rescue came 9 days after the August 26th flooding, likely caused by a glacier collapse that devastated towns and valleys in Nepal. About 900 workers are missing from 12 hydropower projects.

0: Lululemon down 21% to start the day, a bad forecast for the week ahead. And Smith & Wesson up 12%, leading the upside. West Texas Intermediate crude, $90.35. That's up 9% for the week. Spencer McGowan, News Talk 820 and 93.3 FM WBAP.
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3: Cowboys practice week wrapped up, game week next week. Dak Prescott talks about how physical this training camp has been.
4: Definitely been physical. I think that's needed when you're trying to create an identity of a team. Obviously a new team each and every year. Coming off of what we did last year, that means absolutely nothing. Guys want to establish who exactly we are, and I think the best way to do that is with your pads.
3: Cowboys visit the Giants in just 9 days. With week one of college football underway, the SEC takes a hit in the courtroom. A Louisiana judge filing an injunction allowing 42 former pros to return to college to play, including two players already on LSU. Rangers shut down the Rays 6-0 in the series opener. The Texas Bats get to Tampa starter Shane McClanahan. 4 runs in 5 innings for the lefty. Game 2 tonight at 7:05. I'm Ryan Baldwin on WBAP from 96.7 and 13 to the ticket.
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2: 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From Chief Meteorologist Brad Barton on the ones.
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6: Well, I have an update on the Ross Fire. Still 90,000 acres, 38% contained. Our news partners, WFAA Channel 8, talked about the governor visiting the firefighters out there.
7: Thursday, Texas Governor Greg Abbott served meals to firefighters in Palo Pinto County, the same men and women he is now thanking after nearly 2 weeks of fighting the Ross Fire.
8: While the fire is still burning, while smoke is still rising from the fires, I urge everybody to heed local warnings.
7: The fire continues to burn more than 90,000 acres at 38% containment now. Emergency management leaders expect the fight to continue for 2 more weeks.
9: This has been a different challenge with how fast this was moving.
7: Palo Pinto County Judge Shane Long says the cause of the fire is an undetermined roadside start. Governor Abbott says thankfully they were already in place.
8: Because of the dryness of the area, because of the winds in the area, we knew all it would take would be one spark that could catalyze a fire like this. Because that we had firefighting resources, other resources, and equipment pre-deployed.
7: He credits the fast response with saving lives, but Texas Emergency Management Chief Nim Kidd cautions the fire is still active.
10: If you don't need to be here, don't.
7: Local leaders are beginning to assess the damage. State Senator Phil King, who represents the area, says stories of devastation are starting to emerge.
11: He lives on 1,400 acres. It's a little bit north of here. He lost a house, all 1,400 acres, all of his hay. Fortunately, none of his cattle. I was able to save those, but there's going to be stories like that.
7: They are asking anyone with damage to document and report it to local leaders so they can call on federal resources to help families who need it.
8: Know that once the fire goes away, neither the state nor these local officials nor all the responsive agencies go away. We remain involved until we address the needs of every family in this region.
7: In Palo Pinto County, I'm Brittany Costello.
6: Yep, so the burn still goes on out there. 90,000 acres, 38% contained right now. And an interesting story that came from Dallas City Council. And the reason we bring this up is because flock cameras have been getting a lot of attention lately. A lot of people have negative feelings, saying I think it's something like 64% of people in Texas don't like them.
12: Yeah, don't want them. Get them out of here.
6: Dallas City Council members signaled that they plan to preserve the $1.5 million in local taxpayer funding for more than 300 flock safety cameras, even as the new poll shows that a lot of people don't want them.
12: I know it. But they are, for their part, they are mentioning the fact that it has helped police in some murder cases. And, you know, for that reason, I guess, public safety being that, you know, we want to do the right thing, and so we're going to keep them. But
6: there's always something positive that you can come up with about virtually any subject matter that's getting attention right now. For example, data centers. Well, it helps us. You know, data centers get us in the lead in AI information. It puts China to shame and blah, blah, blah. There's positives, but you're not going to find too many people in rural Texas who are going to say, I care about that. I don't. Yeah. I care about the fact that they're screwing up my electric bill and my water.
12: And you're in peace and quiet.
6: Yeah.
13: How about a campaign called Flock It?
6: Yeah.
10: I like it.
6: And if they turn it off, here's their campaign. It should be called

0: off.
1: Well, that's it. That's the campaign right there.
0: Yes.
1: You put them everywhere.
2: Oh,
1: you
2: know? My gosh.
3: Danger, Will Robinson.
2: Did you see the story about that guy? He disabled them. No, they were all disabled in whatever town here locally. But he went ahead and unscrewed him and took him down all over town and put him in the bed of his pickup and then drove him to the sheriff's office.
1: Really?
2: I mean, okay.
1: You know, I can see both sides of this on that camera. I'm right down the middle.
2: Same.
1: I'd like to see him. And then, you know, Ann might hate him, which is fine, too. I don't know if it has an answer.
2: I don't mind it as long as it's being done correctly. It's not being used for nefarious purposes and it's not, you know, tracking people and all kinds of things. Criminals, sure, fine.
1: I'd like to know if Ann's really going to Tom Thumb.
0: Yeah, this is a way to find out.
1: I've heard rumors. I've heard rumors.
3: She's stopping off somewhere.
1: Monty's the same way with Amy.
4: Yeah, 100%.
1: Are you really going to work out?
0: We'll find out shortly. Yeah. Coming up at 7:47, Scott Robbins from Markley Van Camp and Robbins joins the show at 7:41, Traffic and Weather with Julie DeHardy.
5: We've got a big problem in Royce City. It's an overturned 18-wheeler and a fuel spill. This is I-30, 2642. It's shut down in both directions. You've got about a 45-minute delay headed east and an hour to an hour and a half headed west. You can go to 66 or 276 instead. And then 30 westbound at 635 still blocks the right lane and the exit, so that's holding you up for 10 to 15 minutes. 175 is closed westbound at I-20. You're back up solid to Segalville Road. That's at least an hour. Now, you can get off at Segalville Road, and that'll take you over to I-20 as an alternate. Then 30 eastbound at 360, two left lanes blocked. You already have 15-minute backup on this one. And 35 east southbound before State School Mayhill in Denton, left lanes blocked, and that's about a 10-minute delay. Our next update within 10 minutes with WBAP's first traffic on the ones. I'm Julie DeHardy.
3: From the WBAP on-time experts 24/7 Weather Center, spotty showers west of us today ending in the process. We're going to be mostly sunny, breezy, and warm. The high of 97 this afternoon. South winds 8 to 10 miles an hour. Clear and warm overnight with a low of 78. We'll be sunny and hot with a high of 99 tomorrow. It could be 100 Sunday and Monday Labor Day. And maybe 101 on Tuesday. Right now it is 78 degrees in Fort Worth, 79 in Denton, 76 in McKinney, and 78 in downtown Dallas. I'm meteorologist Brad Barton.
6: 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You can also learn what new laws took effect in Texas this week at 3:05. And there's a strange rash of delivery drivers being robbed in the Metroplex. You'll hear my solutions at 4:05. That's coming up today, 2 to 5, on The James Show with me, James Parker, on your Texas voice for common sense, News Talk 820 and 93.3 FM, WBAP.
2: Okay, now who is ready to go into the final stretch of the year? 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
1: Markley Van Camp and Robbins. What a fun show coming up today at 11 o'clock right here on WBAP. And nobody does Fridays like these guys, right, Scott?
2: Oh, no, we love Fridays. We love Fridays, particularly when you're staring down the barrel of a 3-day weekend, huh?
1: Oh, you are,
3: yes.
1: Huh? All right, some of us are working Monday, but whatever.
2: Well, count us out. Yeah. We'll not be working. And then I think we're going to visit you guys coming up. So, live.
1: I heard that. Yes. I'm going to wash my hair and the whole thing.
2: Mm-hmm. Yeah. Dusting yourself up there. Yeah. yes. Well, I know. It's been a while, right? So, anyway, we're going to have a good time. Looking forward to it. Today's show, we'll start with what's going on with this Lindsay Clancy case. Mm-hmm. And it looks like it's a mistrial. Everything you see, I guess there's one juror that's hanging it up right now.
1: One.
3: They may not be hung on innocent or guilty. They may be hung on, she thinks it's first degree murder. Everybody else thinks it's manslaughter. I mean, I don't know. Nobody seems to know.
2: Yeah, I think you're right, though. I'm heading in your direction on this based on the tea leaves. I mean, who knows, right? I guess we'll find out more coming up. Mark Sanchez, by the way, is going to plead guilty too. Speaking of people in court,
1: I saw that.
2: The former NFL player who damn near killed a guy in an altercation when he was drunk in some sort of alley somewhere, and he got stabbed in the meantime and ended up in the hospital. That's how they found out about it. But anyway, I guess he's going to plead guilty to something today. He was already been booted from the NFL coverage, so I don't know what else is coming, but we'll continue to follow that one. Also, former labor secretary. Do you guys see this story? Mm-mm. This Lori Chavez. What is it? Dreamer? That's her name. She was the one that was having an affair with her bodyguard.
3: Okay. Oh.
2: And they booted her when she was a labor secretary. Well, it turns out that's just the tip of the iceberg.
1: Uh-oh.
2: She apparently went somewhere in Oregon, and they had male strippers dancing around, and she was telling her her bodyguards to tip the dancers for her. And she's like this 58-year-old woman, and I always say, you know, that's a guy thing, right? Mm-hmm. I mean, you go to the strip joint or whatever, and she likes the male dancers. So anyway, more on that story coming up, too, because we got tax dollars involved. Yeah, it'll be wild. Also today, speaking of wild, the Friday Five is songs with wild in the title.
3: Wild, Born to be Wild, that's the easy one.
2: Oh, yeah.
3: Wildfire,
2: Michael Murphy. Mm-hmm. Yeah.
1: Is Wild, Wild, Wild one? Am I thinking of that heavy metal? Monty's doing other things.
3: Wild Wild West.
4: Wait, what happened?
2: The Escape Club. How about Wild World from Cat Stevens?
4: That's a great one. Yeah.
3: No, that's not his name.
2: It's not anymore.
1: What do you think call him that?
4: Yusuf Islam.
3: I think it's Ahmed Dangerfield.
4: It is.
2: Yeah. Wild Thing from the Trogs.
3: Wild.
4: Did y'all already say Wild Side? I'm sorry, I just jumped into this.
3: Wild Side. Oh. No, I don't think so.
2: Oh, Wild Side. Yeah. Molly Crew. Yeah, absolutely. Oh, Markley will hit that one hard. Yeah, he's big into the
1: hair. That's the one I was thinking of.
2: Yeah, and how about this one? I know you danced to it a time or two. Wild Thing from Tone Loke.
3: Oh, God. Oh, I love it.
1: Yes, right.
2: Let's do it all. Wild Bang. Yep. So,
3: movie?
2: Yeah,
3: and also, the movie?
2: Also, well,
3: what movie was it in? Wild Thing?
2: It was
3: John Candy. He was walking down the hallway of the school. Wild Thing. Come on.
1: Joseph's not here to help us. He's our movie guy. I don't know that one.
3: Am I wrong?
2: Yeah.
1: No,
2: you're probably right. John Candy was in a lot of movies and funny stuff.
3: Uncle Buck. Uncle Buck.
2: Yes. Uncle Buck. Good movie. Yeah. I also have Wild Horses from the Stones.
3: Oh, yeah. Yeah.
4: That is a great song.
2: That is a great song. Your Wildest Dreams from the Moody Blues. I played that song.
3: Yeah. Oh, yeah. Oh, I love that song. Your Wildest Dreams, yeah.
4: Did you say Wildfire already?
3: Wildfire.
2: Michael Murphy. How about Wild Boys? Wild Boys, Duran Duran.
1: That's right.
4: Yeah, that's a great one.
3: Oh, yeah.
2: You know, if there's one band I never got, and I just loathe, that it was Duran Duran.
4: Oh, God, if my wife was saying that, she's going to kill you.
3: Yeah.
2: I know. Union of the Snake. What a... Oh. The snake. Yeah, it's just brutal. So,
3: all right.
2: Anyway, I don't miss any of that stuff. But anyway, and who's going to ride your wild horses from U2? One of my favorite U2 songs. So, anyway, we'll get to that one. It's all coming up a little bit later, guys.
5: All right. Good weekend. Happy weekend.
1: Yep. Thanks, Scott.
3: Scott Robbins, yeah. Barkley Van Camp, and Robbins today at 11:05. Traffic and weather now with Julie DeHardy.
1: No end in sight to this closure in Roy City. It's going to be on I-30, both directions at 2642. So if you're on the eastbound side, about 45 minutes to get through. And the westbound side, hour and a half. You could use 66 or 276 as an alternate. And they still have the right lane and exit block westbound I-30 at 635. So that's going to hold you up for about 10 minutes. Still shut down on 175. Westbound as you come up on I-20, those delays are at least an hour from Segalville Road. You can get off on Segalville Road, and that'll scoot you right over to I-20 as an alternate. And then 30 eastbound at 360. There's two left lanes blocked. It's about a half hour now for your backup. And in Denton, we've got a wreck in the left lane, 35 east southbound before State School Mayhill, and you're backed up about 10 to 15. Our next update within 10 minutes with WBAP's first traffic on the ones. I'm Julie DeHardy.
3: From the WBAP On-Time Experts 24-7 Weather Center, spotty showers ending west of us this morning, and then sunny, breezy, and hot the rest of the day with a high of 97, low tonight 78. We'll be up to 99 tomorrow, and you know the drill. Highs near 100 again Sunday, Monday through the first half of next week. Right now, 78 in Fort Worth, 78 in Dallas. I'm meteorologist Brad Barton. 7:54, that brings us to the moment that Hal has been waiting for all morning long. Mm-hmm. It's Hal's Got Gas.
5: I'm all gassed up, ready
3: Pull
5: to go.
3: Pull his finger and let him go.
5: Here we go. Here we go. Thank you very much. Driving in this morning, I saw two 374s and two 359s. Okay. That's per gallon. The Fort Worth, Texas, Fort Worth, Tarrant County area, 342 to 359 and 17 cent spread. Dallas, looking at 329 to 349 and 20 cent spread. And those could be misleading because those are fed into the Gas Buddy app by people. So you have that. And the gas nationwide, the price of, hold on a minute, what did I say earlier? $5.85.
1: Oh, diesel.
5: $5.85. Truckers out there, we're praying for you, pal. $5.85 a gallon. That's the national price.
3: Yep. And until that goes down,
5: we're stuck.
3: Prices will never go down.
1: Never.
3: Cannot happen. All right, that's Hal's Got Gas. Coming up at 8:07, running for Senate. Well, sometimes your words can come back and haunt you.
1: And straight ahead, a lost child reunited with his family. Monty Cook has that and the rest of your 8 o'clock news next.
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23: Jam-packed on I-30 with this accident westbound and eastbound at 2642, shutting down the roadway. Looking for about an hour, hour and a half drive if you're on the westbound side, and almost an hour now on the eastbound side. 66 or 276 are going to be your alternates there. We still have the exit ramp blocked on westbound I-30 to go north on 635. That's about a 10 to 15 minute backup. 175 is shut down as you come up to I-20 westbound. Your backup now is about an hour, hour and a half as you try to get through there. It's barely moving. You can get off on Siegelville Road, and that'll get you to I-20. Then on to I-30 at 360, still a couple-minute delay, but they just opened that all up. I-35 southbound before State School Mayhill there in the left lane. That's about a 10 to 15-minute backup. And North Loop 820 has a wreck now eastbound before Railhead. Traffic's already backed up about 10 minutes. Our next update within 10 minutes with WBAP's first traffic on the ones. I'm
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3: 2025. From the WDBAP On Time Experts, 24/7 Weather Center. Spotty showers moving that away, out of here, unfortunately. We'll be sunny, breezy, and hot with a high of 97 this afternoon. South winds 8 to 10, lows tonight about 78. We'll be sunny and 99 tomorrow, back toward 100 on Sunday and Monday Labor Day. Right now, 79 degrees in Fort Worth, 79 in Dallas. I'm meteorologist Brad Barton.
22: News brought to you by the Good Contractors List. Vice President J.D. Vance tried to downplay the conflict in Iran yesterday, even after the U.S. and Iran exchanged strikes this week. Fox's Peter Ducey at the White House with more.
0: The vice president, he'll tell you that the war has been over for a long time, ever since that six-week increase in hostilities ended months ago. And Vice President Vance looked to ease people's concerns about these Iranian cyber attacks that water companies and other infrastructure facilities have been experiencing here in the United States. We are told that none of these have been successful. He says that people should be more worried about cyber attacks from other actors. He didn't say which ones. The fact remains, though, the Iran war has the potential to be a huge drag on Republicans on midterm ballots.
22: Meanwhile, Kuwait said it intercepted new attacks from Iran. The Trump administration says ship traffic is improving in the Strait of Hormuz, but it's still down compared to how things were before the conflict began. A garbage truck driver being credited with helping a lost child reunite with his family in Rowlett. Christian Powers with more.
7: Alberto Gutierrez and a trainee were working their route July 22nd when they spotted the frightened child running in the middle of the street and calling for help. Gutierrez comforted the child and went door-to-door looking for his family. He found the child's mother at the third home he checked. The parents said the child had gotten out through a back door and became lost. Christian Powers, WBAP News.
22: Jury heading into day 7 of deliberations in the trial of Lindsay Clancy, the woman charged with killing her 3 children before attempting to take her own life. Fox's Brian Yenis from Plymouth, Massachusetts explains why the trial remains deadlocked.
8: We're now getting some insight as to why from a jury note not read in court. Lindsay Clancy's attorney, Kevin Reddington, says the note revealed an 11-1 split. He claims the lone holdout refuses to apply reasonable doubt. The judge questioned every juror individually before rereading the reasonable doubt charge. It's unclear which way the split leans, but Reddington is acting as if this jury is one vote away from acquitting Clancy. He unsuccessfully argued to replace the holdout with an alternate.
22: Prosecutors say Clancy planned out the murder by sending her husband out on errands to create a window of opportunity. If convicted, she faces life in prison. Your money news brought to you by NetWorthRadio.com. Mortgage rates hitting a new high for 2026 as they drive closer to 7%. The average 30-year fixed mortgage rate rose to 6.71% this week. That, according to Freddie Mac, it's the highest level since July of 2025, putting new pressure on potential buyers and homeowners hoping to refinance. Keep connected to DFW for the latest on the situation in the Middle East on your official home for 2026 RNC midterm convention coverage. 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
19: Cowboys getting the day off today to prep for game week. Brian Schottenheimer, a fan of the roster headed into the season.
24: We've got a great group of young men that are committed to winning and winning big and winning a world championship, but they're also committed to being there for one another, and whether it's the dinners and stuff that they do or the groups, how they get together, I think that's not unusual. It's more the norm than not.
19: Cowboys and Giants kick off September 13th. Week 1 of college football started up. Deion Sanders and Colorado survive a scare against Georgia Tech, blocking a field goal as time expires for a 14-13 victory. And a 6-0 shutout for the Rangers in the series opener against the Rays. 3 Texas pitchers combined to allow just 3 hits and 4 walks. The two teams go again tonight at 7:05. I'm Ryan Baldwin on WBAP from 96.7 and 13 in the Ticket.
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1: Thank you for spending part of your morning with us here on WBAP 808 right now, this Friday morning, as we head into the long Labor Day weekend. Among the stories we're following for you, James Tallarico is making it known how he feels about voter ID, despite 80% of Texans supporting it.
5: In that voter suppression bill, it's still an immoral, anti-American, anti-democratic bill, one that I hate with every fiber of my being.
1: And apparently that's even too much for CNN. We had some Tallarico comments on earlier in the week where he was wanting to dismantle capitalism and blamed, you know, global warming on white supremacy and all kinds of weird things. And even CNN is kind of poking fun at all this.
9: It is what some people are calling peak woke. It's almost like woke Mad Libs in that statement. Uh-huh. But I will say right at this moment, he's not alone. I mean, a lot of Democrats don't think capitalism is working.
1: Okay, and so if you compare that to where it has worked.
25: So it's un-American to let non-Americans vote.
1: Isn't that incredible? So, just, you know. Well, he's the one that wants the welcome mat at the border and not the wall.
25: Yes,
1: so
25: exactly. That's what he wants, a welcome mat.
1: So we're going to be hearing a lot more about politics next week. Dallas is hosting the Republican midterm convention right here in our own backyard at the American Airlines Center Wednesday and Thursday of next week. We know Vice President Vance will be speaking Wednesday evening, the president speaking to the crowd Thursday evening. But the fences are up. A lot of the fencing is. I won't say all of it, but we sure saw it this morning. These massive the fencing that goes all the way around these buildings down here, and that's just going to increase. And those road closures, by the way, do start Monday. Of course, that's Labor Day. Probably won't be that big of a problem, but certainly when folks start heading back to work Tuesday and then on into Wednesday and Thursday for the event itself, you can imagine that security will be unlike anything you've ever seen before with a president being in town for that event. But again, WBAP will be there. We'll be broadcasting from the event both days, and we certainly hope you will join us.
25: You know, it's James Tallarico, he's against the SAVE Act and open borders and everything. And it's amazing that he's, I don't believe in polls, but if you did, the polls show that he's leading in some of them.
1: Yeah.
25: I don't know what that says about Texas.
1: I don't believe that for a second about that. Again, we knew in the last presidential election mm-hmm. that polls can be bought. Mm-hmm. They basically say,
25: yes, that's true,
1: what would you like this outcome to be? Mm-hmm. All right, here's your check, boom, that's, and then you're done.
25: Very true, so, very true.
1: I don't see that at all being factual, but, you know, people still air it and run it in the hopes of sort of like wag the dog, yeah. You know, if we tell them what's happening, then it'll create a reality that in fact doesn't exist. And we saw that in the last presidential election when the polling for Harris, and I'm looking on X where the rubber meets the road and people are out at these other events, and I'm going, there's no way it's not going to happen. Trump in a landslide. And what happened? Trump in a landslide. So there you go.
3: All right, coming up at 8:17, we're going to do five things you need to know. 8:11 right now, traffic and weather. 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
23: The nightmare continues in Roy City with an overturned 18-wheeler and a fuel spill shutting down the roadway. That's I-30 at 2642. Both direction. So you've got about a 40-minute delay on the eastbound side, hour and a half at least on the westbound side. 66 or 276 are your alternate. And then the right lane in Exeter blocked on 30 westbound at 635. That's a 5 to 10-minute backup. Still shut down on 175 westbound as you come up to I-20, and that's at least an hour delay. Get off at Siegelville Road and take that over to I-20. That's a good alternate. And 35 southbound before State School, Mayhill, two left lanes blocked. That's going to take about 15 minutes to get through. North Loop 820 has a wreck eastbound before Railhead. The right lane's blocked, and that's a good 10-minute wait. Our next update within 10 minutes with WBAP's first traffic on the ones. I'm Julie DeHardy.
10: From the WBAP On-Time Experts 24-7 Weather Center. Now back to sunny, breezy, and hot for the next few days. High today, 97. The showers that we had were very isolated and didn't last long and didn't amount to much, and now they're moving out of the area. 97 today, about 77 tonight. We'll be sunny and hot tomorrow with a high of 99. Sunday, sunny and hot, high near 100. Same thing on Monday, Labor Day, and on Tuesday as well. Right now, 79 degrees in Fort Worth, 79 in Dallas. I'm meteorologist Brad Barton.
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12: 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President Trump has deported nearly 3 million illegal aliens. 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
3: Good morning. It's 8:18, and welcome to a Labor Day weekend. A lot of people are going to be leaving work early today, so don't be surprised if traffic's a little heavier this afternoon. I think a lot of offices close about 1, 2 o'clock, something like that. Maybe you go to lunch and you just don't come back.
4: Yeah.
3: Kind of the way it should work. Every day, by the way. Yeah. Let's do 5 things you need to know on WBAP.
4: A text message offering free tickets to see President Donald Trump at next week's Republican midterm convention in downtown Dallas may look suspicious, but it's the real deal. The text says free ticks. Tickets in all caps. It directs you to a link that takes you to the official ticket registration. By the way, it's going to be headlined by the president next Wednesday and Thursday right here at the American Airlines Center. WBAP will be broadcasting live from the entire event.
3: I got 2 of those texts yesterday.
4: I got 0.
3: I thought they were fake. I thought they were spam.
4: It's the real deal.
5: I've been getting about 1 a day.
3: Yeah. No, really?
4: Fair.
3: Yeah. America First Legal has filed a petition to end a system that imports thousands of foreign medical graduates to fill taxpayer-funded U.S. residency slots while qualified American medical graduates go unmatched. They say today nearly 25% of all resident physicians here in the U.S. are foreign medical graduates, and that number's going up.
4: Well, it's happened again. An 18-wheeler driver named Manjeet Singh was trying to pass another vehicle in Brown County, Ohio this week when he smashed head-on into a vehicle, killing a 50-year-old woman. A witness says Singh was speeding. That man is charged in that crime, and there's also an immigration hold, meaning he's in this country illegally.
3: The U.S. Fish and Wildlife Service investigating after somebody tried to ship about 200 turtles from a FedEx store in Denton to China. FedEx notified the city of the attempt to ship the turtles. Then Denton Animal Shelter took custody of the turtles. They're now at the Dallas Zoo while the investigation continues.
4: Well, after 13 years, the Coyote Drive-In fades to black on Labor Day. That's Monday, the 7th. The closure comes as work is expected to begin this fall on the Panther Island project. Their GM there at the drive-in says the final day is just going to be a little lower key. They're going to focus on playing movies for the last time. They're going to have food trucks, though, and live music there this weekend if you want to get on out. Monday's movies do include Coyote versus Acme, Cars 20th Anniversary, and Spider-Man Brand New Day.
3: What should the final movie be?
5: Yeah, I don't know. I just have... The final movie be?
3: Maybe a 14-year run.
4: Maybe the first movie they ever played there.
3: Yeah, that's not bad. That's kind of poetic.
5: Okay.
3: That would have been 14 years ago. Yeah. I wouldn't know what that would have been.
5: I don't know.
4: But that's going to be missed by a lot of
6: people. Nation.
5: Birth of a Nation.
3: Yeah, that's a good idea.
5: Yeah.
3: All right, that's 5 things you need to know and 1 you definitely didn't. Traffic and weather on the ones now at 8:21. Here's Julie DeHarty.
7: Still the closure on I-30 both directions at 2642 in Royce City, and it's going to be there for quite some time. This is an overturned 18-wheeler and a fuel spill, and it's closed both directions. If you're on the eastbound side, it's a good 45 minutes, and we're looking at about an hour and a half to 2 hours now. On the westbound side, 66 or 276 are your alternate. Just checked on I-30 westbound at 635. The right lane and the exit are still blocked, so you got a slow roll for about 5 to 10 minutes in the area. And if you're trying to travel on 175, we had an accident right there at I-20. Everything is completely shut down. You've got an hour to an hour and a half delay. You can get off on Siegelville Road and take that over to I-20 as an alternate. And then if you're traveling on I-35E in Denton, southbound before State School Mayhill, they're in the 2 left lanes. That's a 20-minute backup. And the right lane's still blocked on the North Loop eastbound before Railhead. Give yourself an extra 5 to 10. Our next update within 10 minutes with WBAP's first traffic on the ones. I'm Julie DeHarty.
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9: From the WBAP On-Time Experts 24/7 Weather Center, sunny, breezy, and hot with a high of 97 this afternoon. Winds out of the south, 8 to 10 miles an hour, clear and warm overnight with a low of 76. It'll be sunny and hot tomorrow. Pretty good weekend coming up, 99 tomorrow, probably 100 on Sunday, and we could be 100 to 101 early next week, including Labor Day. Right now it's 79 degrees in Fort Worth, 79 as well in Dallas. I'm meteorologist Brad Barton.
5: Is this a hint?
10: This is a hint.
5: Is this a hint?
0: This is our, this is different music than what we normally have this time of the week, as we welcome our very own Jay Betzel at the famous Jay. Normally we play What's Going On, but there's a reason why we're doing this, Jay.
5: Why?
6: Monty, I feel like Jim Rome. I should be in Clones. Have a take.
3: Hey, buddy, how's it going?
5: That's a good song there, yeah. How you doing, pal?
6: I'm doing, I'm doing so well. This is, I have a question real quick on the Coyote Drive-In's last movie.
3: Uh-huh.
6: What do you think about something really inappropriate like Basic Instinct or something that
3: like
6: can
3: it.
6: Show up?
5: Oh, there you go.
3: Like
5: that'd be fun.
3: Down.
5: Uh-huh.
3: Yeah. Fun one to bring a date to, that's for sure.
5: Uh-huh.
3: Well, the reason we started off with that is because we've got obviously a pretty good week here, but we started off with that one because the first show we're going to talk about is actually Wednesday night at Globe Life Field. And if you hadn't guessed...
6: Huge show.
3: Yeah, who is it?
6: The World Tour 2026. GNR, also known as Guns N' Roses.
3: I had Garrett pull this song because it's pretty much Jay Betzel's theme song.
5: Yeah.
3: Where the grass is green.
6: Where the grass is green.
3: Yeah. The girls are pretty.
6: Girls are
5: Aren't
6: pretty.
5: They fun? Guns N' Roses. Yeah. What a great group.
3: Now this
6: if you want to go, it's Wednesday night, 6:25, a little unstable start time there, but tickets are $27.50, very affordable, Hal, up to $1,538.
5: Oh, my gosh. Oh, my gosh. Hey, speaking of girls and girls and girls, who's up next?
6: Well, you, and ironically, you may see some of the same people you see Wednesday night at Globe Life, and this show is Thursday night at Dos Equis Pavilion. It's the return of the Carnival Sins Tour, Motley Crue. Girls, girls,
3: girls. Man. Have you seen a theme here, Jay?
5: My hair is just not long enough to go to any of these concerts.
6: Well, this one is Thursday night outdoors.
5: Hey, Ernie's even liking that one.
3: Hal's doing a scalp banger.
5: Yeah, exactly.
6: So if you want to go once again, you can get in for very affordable, $40 up to $848.
5: Wow.
6: And Hal, for you, they have VIP packages that are $2,013.60.
5: Nice. You better believe
3: it. Got a nice little show at Billy Bob's tonight. Tell us about it, Jay.
6: Tonight, Friday night, 10 o'clock, Billy Bob's, Jamie Johnson.
10: If it looks like we were scared to death, like a couple of kids just trying to save each other.
5: Isn't that neat? That's pretty good stuff right
3: good
5: there.
3: Good stuff, man. What do tickets look like for it, Jay?
6: Tickets are $34 to $195.
5: All right, tomorrow night, Dickie's Arena. Who's coming to town?
6: Staying in Fort Worth, we have, I believe she's won 11 Grammys. It's Brandi Carlile.
11: So many stories of where I've been. And now I got to where I am.
5: Oh, that's nice. Very nice.
3: Pretty.
5: How much?
6: Tickets are $84 to $248.
3: All right. We've got a neat little event that I know you're probably going to be very interested in and undoubtedly will be there for. Tell us about it.
6: There's a good chance that I'll be there, okay?
5: Mm-hmm.
6: So, you know, we're getting into the fall, so we're going to have a lot of these golf tournaments, especially like a lot of Monday outings is what people call them. And this one is the Rowdy Cowboy, my favorite restaurant, Grapevine, the Rowdy Cowboy's first annual golf classic. And the reason we're mentioning it is they're raising funds and supporting the Wounded Warrior Project.
5: All right.
6: And the actual event's going to be Monday, October the 12th. It's going to be at Cowboys Golf Club, 8 o'clock shotgun. And it's going to include like a grab-and-go breakfast, hole-in-one contest, raffles throughout the day. There's going to be lunch and award ceremony. Of course, the Rowdy Cowgirls will be there.
3: Yeah.
6: And the reason I'm mentioning it now is the registration just opened and it will fill up. So if I tell you about it on the weekend before, it's already going to be full.
3: Yeah.
6: So if you want to go play in it, all the registration, full details, rowdycowboy.com/golf-classic, or you can just go to rowdycowboy.com, top left tab, golf classic.
5: At the famous J is where you find out all of this
3: stuff. 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
1: On the ones.
3: 30 eastbound and westbound 2642 in Rice City is completely shut down with an overturned 18-wheeler. Also a fuel spill, so lots of cleanup there. You've got almost an hour delay on the eastbound side, almost 2 hours now on the westbound side. You can use 66 or 276 as an alternate. Then up the road on westbound I-30 at 635, the right lane and the exit ramp to go north is blocked. That's about a 10-minute roll. They just wrapped up 175 at I-20, but there's still about a 15-minute delay. If you're trying to travel on I-35, they just wrapped up southbound at State School Mayhill, still at least 5 extra minutes for you. And the right lane's blocked on the North Loop eastbound before Railhead in Fort Worth, and that's about a 5-minute backup. Our next update within 10 minutes with WBAP's first traffic on the ones. I'm Julie D. Hardy.
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8: Didn't rain at our place and didn't rain very far or very much anywhere around the area. Now it's moving clear out. It'll be sunny, breezy, and hot with a high of 97 this afternoon. Winds out of the south, 8 to 10 miles an hour, clear and warm, low 78 to 80 overnight. We'll be sunny and 99 tomorrow and near 100 Sunday and Labor Day and next Tuesday. Right now it's 79 degrees in Fort Worth, still 79 in Dallas. I'm meteorologist Brad Barton.
2: Texas recovering after Edward soaked the state Wednesday. Fox Weather's Brandi Campbell in Koontz with the latest.
9: The remnants of Tropical Storm Edward turned roads into rivers and backyards into lakes.
10: They said that water is waist deep. That water is not waist deep. That's about 18 feet deep.
9: Heavy rain lashing southeastern Texas, dropping as much as 2 feet in some parts, leading to swift water rescues and evacuations. Tens of thousands are still without power, and others face a long road to recovery.
11: To sit there and hear water just pouring into your house.
9: Rivers and creeks are still rising after Edward's heavy rainfall.
2: Residents near the Louisiana border were told to stay home. Schools and offices remained closed. Some new laws have taken effect in the state of Texas this month. Media partner WFAA's Chris Lawrence with details.
12: One should make it easier to repair devices like tablets and cell phones. Manufacturers are required to provide repair information, parts and tools to consumers and independent repair shops. But there are some exceptions like motor vehicles, major appliances, medical devices, and video game consoles. Another law says qualifying gold and silver can be recognized as legal tender in Texas. That doesn't mean everyone is required to accept it, so don't worry. Bring a gold bar to the grocery store. What this does is create a legal framework for gold and silver-based transactions.
2: A War Department official giving details about how the U.S. military has been taking down drones on the U.S. southern border. Fox's Jill Nato reporting from Washington.
13: Fox has learned that for the first time, the Pentagon's revealing how often counter-unmanned aerial technologies getting used at the border. Drone tech, including sophisticated lasers, were used to stop about 100 suspected cartel drones from infiltrating the U.S. this past August. The Pentagon says each engagement was done in coordination with the Mexican military and border authorities. A senior War Department official said this reflects a broader U.S. effort to build rapidly fielded counter-unmanned aerial defenses. In Washington, Jill Nato, Fox News.
2: 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U.S. employers added 162,000 jobs in August, crushing economists' expectations. That, according to the Labor Department's data this morning, economists surveyed by Bloomberg expected a gain of 55,000 jobs. The unemployment rate held steady at 4.1%. Checking the opening numbers on Wall Street, the Dow was down 107 points. NASDAQ up 25. The S&P 500 is down 5 points.

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3: You know, with the Coyote Drive-In closing next Monday on Labor Day, we got a lot of people suggesting movies.
4: We
3: the
4: have.
3: Last picture that they will show, and Tucker came up with, I think, a logical one, the last picture
5: yeah,
3: show.
5: Yeah, mm-hmm. exactly. Mm-hmm.
3: With Jeff Bridges. Doug writes in, he said the final three movies should be Porky's, Twister, and the Texas Chainsaw
4: yeah,
3: Massacre.
4: That's a good one.
5: That really is, isn't it?
3: Landy writes in, Coyote versus Acme is perfect, but yeah. it would be better if it was Coyote versus Panther.
5: Huh? Coyote, what was it, Coyote Ugly?
4: Ugly? Yeah,
5: yeah, that's right. That would be the Coyote, yeah.
4: theme there of the Coyotes.
3: Yeah, yeah a lot of, actually, so a lot of very clever ideas
4: How,
3: here for
4: Will you
3: movies.
4: And Ann go?
5: No.
4: Have
5: no,
4: you been?
5: Never, no.
4: Not to that one.
5: I haven't been to that one.
4: Gotcha. But you have been to
5: been
4: another...
5: Been to many drive-in theaters, okay. yes, but not to that one.
3: Okay. You and Ann have been to many drive-in theaters.
5: Yes, we have.
3: Okay.
5: 1980. It was 155 degrees outside. We went to the drive-in movie.
4: Oh, wow.
5: Yeah.
4: That's amazing. I've never been to one. I still have
5: yeah,
4: never been. I think there's still one left. What is it, Ennis?
5: I think it's yeah. Granbury. I think there's one
4: Granbury.
5: In Granbury.
4: Yeah, okay, we talked about that.
3: Yeah, the one in Ennis you drive there. By on 45.
4: Not in the mm-hmm. summer, though.
5: Yes,
4: I'll go.
5: Yeah.
4: I'm going to totally go.
3: Yeah.
4: Mm-hmm.
3: Okay. Well, why don't we do this? Let's play What Year Was It? Brought to you by Advanced Hair Restoration.
4: Why don't we? We've got two tickets to send you to Billy Idol coming to Dos Equis Pavilion September 18th. We'll take caller 5 right now. Here's the number, 800-288-9227. And you have to listen to the clues, though, and be able to tell us what year was it.
6: I want you to remember these words.
7: It was September.
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7: In a courtroom in Los Angeles, lawyer Johnny Cochran says the famous words,
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8: Out goes Alexander. He's calling for it. He's under it. 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
5: Cal Ripken sets the record. Jeff Foxworthy, you've always been a fan of him. Blues Travelers.
4: Man.
5: Aren't they great?
4: They're
5: just really great.
4: Yeah.
5: And possibly the worst movie that's ever been made, Showgirls.
4: Oh.
17: Yeah.
5: Have you ever watched Showgirls? Now, if I ask you this question, you're going to say either yes or no. I've

0: watched Showgirls. It's X-rated. It should be. And it's the reason I watched it. Is because
1: it's X-rated, and it should be.
2: Exactly. You just explained it.
0: Well, I'd never seen an X-rated movie.
3: No,
0: the reason I watched it, because somebody told me, they said, if you'd like to watch the worst movie ever made, watch that.
4: It's X-rated, so you're there.
0: And Dan, I don't know if you've ever seen it. I'm not going to ask you on the air, but I'm going to guess the year. And I am guessing 1994.
3: Four. Okay, he's guessing 94. Mm-hmm. Dan, are you going to go with Hal, or are you going to go on your own?
5: I'm going to say Hal's probably wrong more times than he's right. So.
0: Dan? Right there. Dan?
2: Just give him the tickets.
5: I really have to go with 1995.
0: Bye. Okay, buddy.
3: Let's
0: I hope you're right.
3: Find out if
0: I
3: you're
0: hope
3: a you're right.
6: Johnny Cochran rhymes his way to fame. Cal Ripken sets a record. Jeff Foxworthy brand new. So is Showgirls at the Movies. And Blues Traveler top 10.
0: Here we go.
6: The year? 1995.
0: Yes,
3: oh,
0: sir,
3: goodness,
0: Dan.
3: All right, Dan. You're a winner. Congrats.
0: Way to go, pal.
5: Thank you.
0: You bet.
3: Yep,
0: you.
3: You
0: bet.
3: Going to go see Billy Idol. All right, you hang on, and we're going to get your info off the air, get you these tickets, and we'll be playing again Monday morning at 5:37.
1: You know, Monty, the best thing that Dan did for himself there was he went out on his own.
2: Right, he went out on his own.
1: Yeah.
0: Here we go with Hal. Here we go.
1: You're on the plank.
0: And it starts.
1: We'll check in with Matt coming up about the midday show at 8:47. Traffic and weather now with Julie DeHardy.
7: Still trying to clear this accident. 30 eastbound and westbound at 2642 are closed. It's at least an hour delay if you're on the eastbound side and maybe a couple hours on the westbound side. 66 or 276 are going to be your alternates. And they still have the exit ramp blocked on westbound I-30 to northbound 635. So that's a good 5-minute backup. Now 114 eastbound before you get to Kirkwood Solana. We have an accident on the left side of the road where you're back to about 170, so just a couple of minutes. Our next update within 10 minutes with WBAP's First Traffic on the Ones. I'm Julie DeHardy.
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0: Of all the people who make fun of me, you never do.
1: Well, it's about time.
0: Okay.
1: That's right.
0: High today, 114 in the shade.
1: It'll feel like it anyway.
0: Yeah, there you go.
1: Sunny, breezy, and hot with a high of 97 this afternoon. South winds 8 to 10. Low tonight, 76. High tomorrow, 99. It'll be another hot Labor Day weekend. Right now, we have 79 degrees in Fort Worth, 79 in Dallas. I'm meteorologist Brad Barton.
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1: Matt Locke is coming up today at 9:04. Right here on WBA. It never gets old, Grandpa. Not you, Matt, although you are a grandpa.
2: I am. Yes. And Hal J, I have to say something.
3: Yes, sir.
2: I, too, watch Showgirls. Strictly for show prep purposes.
3: There you go.
4: I thought you were going to say it for the articles.
2: Yes, oh my God. For the articles, Monty Cook. Thank you.
3: Matt, the very worst movie I've ever seen.
2: It probably is a terrible movie, but Shannon Hurley's hot, so let's not kid ourselves.
3: Who is?
2: Okay.
3: Who?
2: The lady in Showgirl.
3: Oh, no, I didn't like her at all.
2: Oh, come on.
3: No, right.
1: Well, gentlemen, you can agree to disagree. How about that?
5: We just move on to say that.
3: Yeah. I tell you what, let's get together and go over that movie one more time,
2: Hal. Yeah, we'll... Over a beer or something would be fine.
3: Okay.
2: There you go. Hey, Richardson ISD is filtering all Trump searches.
1: I saw that.
2: On their Google Chromebooks.
3: Yeah.
2: What they're not filtering, Epstein.
1: Yep, Epstein,
2: weird,
1: Harris,
2: right?
1: Biden,
2: yeah.
1: You can look up all that, but not Orange Man.
2: No, Orange Man bad, so we're going to make sure that nobody knows who the 45th and 47th president is in the school systems.
1: Incredible.
2: Weird, right?
1: Yep. Not really. Now that I put my two through a government school, I completely get it.
2: In one story I'm going to cover today, which I think is completely interesting, credit bureaus are being put on notice. Have you noticed that government, for being, let's say, predatory?
1: Credit bureaus.
2: There's three of them, right? You got Equifax, TransUnion, Experian. They tell you what you can borrow and what you can't and all of that stuff. Well, the government says they're taking the wrong tracks with some people.
1: Interesting.
2: So we're going to cover that today.
3: I wonder what they mean by that. I can't wait to hear that story.
2: There you go.
1: Yeah.
2: See, that's why you got to listen to the show.
3: There you go.
2: I'm going to bring you things other people are not talking about.
3: There you go, Matt.
1: Well, we love that. All right, check out Matt today at 9:04 right here on WBAP.
5: 8:51, Julie DeHarty has traffic and weather on the ones.
6: We've been watching this closure all morning long. It's an overturned 18-wheeler. They have a fuel spill, so there's lots of cleanup. And it shuts down both directions of I-30 at 2642 in Roy City. We still have at least a 30 to 40-minute backup on the eastbound side and an hour to 2 hours on the westbound side. 66 or 276 are going to be your alternates. 30 westbound at 635. There's been a wreck there all morning long, too. It's in the right lane and the exit to go northbound, so that's holding us up for a good 5 minutes. I-20 eastbound after Bowman Springs, there's a wreck in the two left lanes, already up to 10 minutes on that delay. And watch for a wreck on 114 eastbound before you get to Kirkwood Solana on the left side of the roadway and add a few minutes to your drive. Our next update within 10 minutes with WBAP's first traffic on the ones. I'm Julie DeHarty.
5: From the WBAP On-Time Experts 24-7 Weather Center, summer is being held over through the weekend, through Labor Day even, and probably much of next week. Today, sunny, breezy, and hot. All the showers that we had yesterday, last night, and this morning from the tropical wave, that's going to be down in the hill country today, but not up here. Look for high of 97 this afternoon, south winds 8 to 10, clear and warm tonight, low 78. We'll be sunny and 99 tomorrow, back to 100 maybe on Sunday, maybe 100 to 102 Monday, Tuesday, even into Wednesday. Right now, 79 in Fort Worth, 79 in Dallas. I'm meteorologist Brad Barton.
7: 8:53, it brings us to everyone's favorite segment of the day, except all the people in this room. Hal's got gas.
3: What an intro.
7: Yeah.
1: Speak for yourself. I love this segment.
3: Email time. Greg writes in, hey, Hal, there's a new Costco in Mansfield. 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The Costco has $3.09 a gallon.
1: What?
3: The HEB has $3.52 a gallon. So I don't know how that happened.
5: Not for long.
1: Wow.
3: But not for exactly. Not for long. $5.85 a gallon for diesel across America. 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
1: It's horrible.
3: $5.85 a gallon.
1: Poor guys.
3: Gee whiz.
5: Shouldn't be that way. Well, we had one of our truckers sent in, said he saw it at $6.19. Never seen anything like it.
3: That's right. Was that today or yesterday?
5: Yeah, I got just a few minutes ago.
3: Was it a few minutes ago?
5: $6.19,
3: yes.
1: Golly.
3: $6.19.
5: Yeah.
3: Brent crude is down almost $2 a gallon, $2 a barrel, to $93.53.
1: That's still too high.
5: That's too high.
3: That's too high. West Texas Intermediate down $2.35 to $88.95.
1: That's still too high.
3: Price at the pump aren't down. No, fries at the Pop Mart down.
1: Mine went down a nickel the other day, and then went back up and over. I kind of can't even remember. I think I gassed up yesterday for $3.55, Hal, but it's all a blur anymore.
5: I think I got $3.48 at Costco the last time I filled up.
8: I had $3.75 near my house.
1: I think they're doing it on purpose to just keep us confused.
3: You think?
1: Yeah, it's up, it's down. We don't know. Ah,
7: they just want to see if they'll get mentioned on the Hal's Got Gas section.
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3: Send them in. You know, all those fun surprises. 329 to 349, a 20-cent spread in Dallas being reported right now. Let's see here. In Fort Worth, 342 to 359, a 17-cent spread. Those are reported by people out filling up to Gas Buddy app.
7: Yeah. And
3: so how accurate they are, I really don't know, but they are true to life of what people are paying.
7: And we do appreciate the emails. A lot of people take a picture of, passing by. Yeah, send them to morningnews@wbap.com.
3: Yeah,
1: love those. That'd be great. Them a lot. Mm-hmm.
7: Always helpful. And it's a Labor Day weekend. The DPS will be out on the roads, and they will be watching you very carefully to make sure you're not speeding or doing dumb things. So be aware of that.
1: Keep it together, y'all.
7: And have a great Labor Day.
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4: On the ones.
6: I-30 and Roy City shut down at 2642 both directions. An hour on the eastbound side, an hour plus on the westbound side. 276 or 66 are your alternates. Then the right lane and the exit are still blocked on 30 westbound at 635. That's a couple minute backup. Two left lanes in Arlington, 20 eastbound after Bowman Springs, and that's going to hold you up for at least 15. With WBAP first traffic and weather on the ones, I'm
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5: 2025. Your WBAP forecast from Chief Meteorologist Brad Barton in the On-Time Experts 24/7 Weather Center.
11: Well, the remnants of Tropical Storm Edward are dissipating across central Texas and the Hill Country this morning as our upper-level high is rebuilding over Texas, and that's going to leave us hot and dry through the Labor Day weekend into much of next week. Today, sunny, breezy, and hot with a high near 97 this afternoon. Still a little on the humid side. Winds out of the south 8 to 10 miles an hour. Clear and warm overnight, lows 76 to 80. Tomorrow, Saturday, sunny and hot with a high near 99. Heat stress 102 in the shade. Sunday, sunny and hot with a high near 100. Monday, Labor Day, sunny and hot with a high near 100. And on Tuesday, maybe 101. I'm meteorologist Brad Barton.
5: 80 degrees in Fort Worth, 79 in Dallas. The jury is deadlocked in the trial of Lindsay Clancy, the Massachusetts mom who killed her three children and attempted to end her own life. Fox's Brian Yenis at the courthouse in Plymouth with more.
12: They gave the judge a note. We do not know what that note exactly said. It was not read in court, but according to Lindsay Clancy's attorney, Kevin Reddington, it revealed an 11-1 split among the jurors. He claims the lone holdout is refusing to, quote, apply reasonable doubt. Now, amid concerns the juror either does not understand or won't follow the jury instructions, the judge questioned each juror individually before rereading the reasonable doubt charge. No one knows which way the jury is split, either for or against the defense, but Reddington is acting like the jury is in favor of acquitting Lindsay Clancy. Today, he unsuccessfully argued to try to replace the holdout with an alternate juror.
5: The first ever Republican midterm convention coming to the American Airlines Center next week. Here's Clayton Neville.
13: Downtown Dallas residents and businesses gearing up for increased security measures in the area. Victory Avenue, North Houston Street, also Novitski Way and Payne Street, as well as North Field, all closed around the arena from September 7th until midnight on September 11th. DART's Victory Park Station is also going to be closed, and Uber Lyft ride shares won't be allowed in the secure zone of the general area. City officials estimate that it's going to cost $1.8 million for police to provide security for the event. It runs September 9th and 10th. In Dallas, Clayton Neville, WBAP News.
5: Job creation rebounded last month, Fox's Jenny Cosola reporting.
14: Employers were back to hiring in August. There were 162,000 new jobs created last month, more than triple expectations. The unemployment rate held at 4.1%. New jobs were created in manufacturing, construction, education, and government. July employment was initially reported as a decline. It's been revised to creation of 21,000 jobs. Administration officials say there was a glitch in July July. Winter storms in some states pushed the end of the school year later, and summer layoffs didn't happen until July. Revisions to both July and June reveal 55,000 more jobs created than previously reported. Ginny Koselda, Fox News.
5: Your money news brought to you by NetWorthRadio.com. The Trump coins already sold out. The U.S. Mint released $1 gold-colored coins Wednesday featuring President Trump's likeness. Currency became available for purchase at noon and sold out within hours. The U.S. Mint's order page says a 25-coin roll is currently on back order, while the 100-coin bag is currently unavailable. There's been no mention yet on when the coins will be restocked. On Wall Street, the Dow is down 226 points. NASDAQ is up 27. The S&P 500 has lost 11 points. Keep connected, DFW, for the latest on the situation in the Middle East on your official home for 2026 RNC midterm convention coverage. 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I'm Monty Cook. 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
15: Censorship. We seem to be seeing a lot of it these days, and it only seems to be going one way. Welcome in. You're locked in with me, Matt Locke, here on News Talk 820 and 93.3 FM WBAP. Friday edition of the program. So glad you're along for the ride. Got a great show for you today. I got the Lieutenant Governor, Dan Patrick, coming up at the bottom of the hour. You're going to not want to miss that interview. But we're going to talk about censorship. It's rampant. And it only seems to run one direction. And it's always against you and I. Isn't that weird? So Richardson ISD is facing questions after a parent alleged that the district's internet filtering system blocked her son's search for current President Donald Trump. While allowing, by the way, searches for former President Joe Biden, former Vice President Kamala Harris, and of all people, Jeffrey Epstein. Isn't that weird? I opened the program up with this because it's unbelievable how all of these things, all this, you know what's going to happen, right? I'm gonna fast forward to the end before I get to the beginning. We're going to get to the end. They're going to go, oh, our mistake. It was a software glitch. We fixed it. It's always a glitch. It's always the platform. It's always the software. It's always that. Take a listen here as we find out what's going on with Richardson ISD.
16: Students in Richardson ISD are having Google search results for President Trump blocked on their Chromebooks by a sense service called Go Guardian. Of course, they don't censor Biden, Harris, or even Epstein. Go Guardian is a Democrat censorship led by Tony Miller, Obama's Deputy Secretary of Education, and Elisa Villanova Beard, former CEO of Teach for America. The employees are overwhelmingly Democrats. That's what you see on your screen there. They can even look up Epstein, but nope. Type in President Trump, censored.
15: Led by Democrats. Former Obama education official, lady that runs a Democrat outfit. Weird how that works, right? So software will only do what it's programmed to do. That's always the fun part about these stories. You know, we heard, I can't remember what story it was, and I remember a lot of things, where the software went one way. And they're like, oh, it was a glitch. It was a glitch. It's not supposed to do that. We fixed it. The software doesn't glitch. The software is written to do specific things, and it does those things. It does those things. So this Go Guardian company, who is running the filtering, by the way, there should be filtering. I am not against filtering out things that young children shouldn't see on the internet. Parental controls, they're there. I have parental controls on two of my TVs in my house because my grandchildren come over. They're very smart. My little granddaughter, she'll go and turn the TV on and go watch a show and figure everything out, and she'll do that stuff. She'll run into my den. They did it last time. My daughter dropped him off last weekend. Her and her husband wanted to go on a date. And so we're the built-in babysitters. And I've always told my daughter, you bring the kids over anytime. And so my granddaughter goes into the den. She turns on the TV, turns on a program, and starts watching it. That's fine. I have parental safeguards on all my TVs so that my granddaughter and grandson don't go running to places they shouldn't be. So I don't have a problem with filters. The problem that I have is Donald Trump is the current president of the United States of America. You can like it or not. You should be able to look that up. Here's the quote from the parent, by the way, who said, look, my child was researching our current president for a school assignment and discovered that the district's web content filter blocked it. That's not education, ladies and gentlemen. This means students can't access legitimate educational and news content, including current events research, government, or any kind of civics coursework, and a basic search result about the sitting president. It's very concerning. It is censorship of information about a current public official. Now, the parents said, look, we had our son test other politically sensitive names. Number one, there shouldn't be politically sensitive names. If you want to go look up the presidency of Joe Biden, you should be able to go look up the presidency of Joe Biden. If you want to look up the presidency of Woodrow Wilson, of Jimmy Carter, of Bill Clinton, you should be able to look that up. You also should be able to go look up George W. Bush, H.W. Bush, President Trump, you name the Republican, Ronald Reagan. These are civics, government, public information that should be readily available. But yet, here's the crazy thing. You as a taxpayer pay for this. You pay for your children to be censored from information currently happening in their country today. You pay for it. Your tax dollars go to that school system that allows that school system to hire that organization to filter out searches on the Chromebooks. It's you. We are funding our downfall. It's crazy. I've got a story in hour two. I hope I can get to it. You know, you have a First Amendment right to have AI child porn. Did you know that? It's covered by the First Amendment. But you don't have a First Amendment right to go to Google and look up the current sitting president of the United States? We live in a backwards world. It is wild to watch what we are seeing taking place in these indoctrination centers that we call education. Because that's what they are, ladies and gentlemen. This is purely indoctrination. They don't, and that they, being liberals, left, Democrats, whatever adjective you want to call them, they don't want you looking up the current president because they're butthurt, crybaby, whiner pants people who can't take the fact that President Trump won. So I'm not going to teach the kids about anything civics or what currently is taking place in the government. And I will control what you see. It's called communism, ladies and gentlemen, and I don't want to live under it. Hey, by the way, coming up next, we went and got the author of this article. Dallas Express's own Carlos Tercios is going to join me here coming up in the next segment. We're going to discuss this censorship and figure out how we can fix it. Don't go anywhere. My name's Matt Locke. We're just getting started on this Friday. 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
1: Good news, they just opened everything up in Roy City on I-30 at 2642. Still delays in both directions, probably about 15, 20 minutes on the eastbound side and at least 30 to 40 minutes on the westbound side. Then 30 westbound at 635, your exit ramp to go north is still closed. No big backup. 20 eastbound after Bowman Springs blocks two left lanes, and that's holding you up for about 20 minutes. With WBAP First Traffic, I'm Julie DeHardy.
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0: President Trump will be coming to Dallas at the American Airlines Center for the Republican 2026 midterm convention next door to our WBAP studios. This is going to be next week, Wednesday, Thursday, the 9th and the 10th. We are going to have wall-to-wall coverage. I mean, I'm going to be there. James Parker's going to be there. The morning show's going to be there. We're going to be talking, interviewing, right in the middle of it all. You're not going to miss a single minute of it here on News Talk 820 and 93.3 FM WBAP. I went ahead to the phones. I've got Dallas Express journalist Carlos Tercios. He broke this story about the Richardson ISD filters. Carlos, why does the censorship only tend to run one way?
1: Well, it's a very important question I think people should be asking. And I think they should be asking also whether this censorship is at your local school district. It doesn't matter if it's in the very Republican area or very Democrat area. I think parents need to pay attention if their kids' laptops are censoring not just President Trump, but also other individuals. And what's very interesting about this story is that one of the things that we noticed from the page that popped the minute you type in Trump in the Google search tab is Go Guardian. Mm-hmm. And Go Guardian is a tech company that is used by many school districts across the country. And just to give you a fun fact about Go Guardian, an Obama official is one of its board of directors. And he has been a board of director for many years. So that's something I think people need to be asking is, okay, where are they getting these companies, you know, these contracts for these companies that help with technology and IT for schools? I think people need to ask questions and ask them if they are actually good companies for school districts, because they typed in, you know, Hillary, you know, they typed in Kamala Harris, Joe Biden, and Jeffrey Epstein. Those came up, you know, but when it came to President Trump, immediately it was plugged by Richardson ISD.
0: Well, and Carlos, I was talking about this in the segment before you came on. I'm all for parental controls, some filters of pornography, things you don't want kids seeing. But government and civics and the current president seems just a little bit over the top.
1: It is, and it should be a major concern. And we reached out to Richardson ISD because we wanted answers. We wanted them to respond, and they did respond. But they ultimately said that this was a filter issue, and that it was not done on purpose to censor the president or to just, you know, censor other information in regards to the president. And I'm just going to read you a quote from the executive director of communications for Richardson ISD. And they basically said the following: to reiterate, we did not or have not blocked the name Trump. The video search was incorrectly blocked because the filter identified the word rum within the name Trump.
0: Come on now, Carlos, do you believe that at all? I mean, do you believe that at all, rum is in the name of Trump?
1: Oh, no, absolutely not. And I asked them, how long has this issue lasted? Has it been going on since President Trump was sworn into office? Or has it been going on way before that, perhaps since 2017?
0: Right.
1: And they have not responded whatsoever. And so the fact that they're saying that words such as drum, rumble, crumble, well, if that's the case, then no one would be able to use Google at that point. I mean, almost everything.
0: Well, first of all, let me stop there for a minute, because I've never heard of a filtering software that would pick words out of words.
1: That's the issue.
0: If you let's say you typed in coincidence, is it going to pull con out and say, oh, it's con, I got to filter it?
1: Yeah, I mean, it doesn't make any sense
0: at all.
1: And typically with filtering software, you put specific words and it's right. The word itself. So it's not, oh, part of the word, because if that's the case, then everything it doesn't work. So we asked them twice, how long has this issue been going on in Richardson ISD? to this day has not responded back whatsoever. And I think people need to, I think one thing that I want people to know is that the company that they are using has a board of directors who used to work for the Obama administration.
0: Hmm.
1: That should probably raise some red flags.
0: Shocker. Yeah.
1: Yeah.
0: But, you know, here's the thing that I find so incredibly dishonest with this whole deal. We're funding this. Taxpayers are funding education, and what we're getting is a very bad product.
1: Yes, and as another point I do want to make is that taxpayers have an obligation to be involved and to ultimately know what their school district is buying, what their school district is deciding, because at the end of the day, that is your taxpayer dollars going to perhaps a company that you do not like, and perhaps a company that might be a little bit fishy. And this goes for any company or vendor that the school district, of course, decides to make an agreement with. But it's imperative that taxpayers understand that they have the power to voice their concerns and to vote, perhaps run for school board, but they are the ones that should be leading the school district, not the school board and the superintendent. And if they see stuff like this, they should raise concerns that this is just unacceptable, because censorship of any kind is unacceptable.
0: Well, exactly right. And final question here. We're almost out of time. Got about 30 seconds. Is this going to be fixed?
1: We will see. I know Richardson ISD, they're trying to say this is an issue, but they have not responded, telling us how long this issue has lasted. And also the other question is, are other words or other people being censored? And so hopefully this gets resolved and hopefully there's accountability.
0: Well, again, as always, Carlos Tercios over at Dallas Express, our media partners. Thank you so much for breaking this story and all the good work you do.
1: I appreciate the time. Thank you.
0: Always. Hey, go read the stuff. Look, go read the stuff. Dallas Express has an app where we work with them hand in hand. Next week's going to be the RNC convention. They're going to have a lot of stuff going on. Carlos is a very good dude, writing a lot of great stuff. And it's just, you got to go check them out, okay? All right, coming up next, got a great deal going on for you. Lieutenant Governor Dan Patrick's going to join us. We're going to talk about his campaign, the upcoming RNC convention, and maybe a few things more. So you're going to make sure you want to tune in. Hey, don't go anywhere. My name's Matt Locke. 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
2: On the ones.
4: We do have a wreck for you in Arlington, 20 eastbound after Bowman Springs. Two left lanes blocked. You're backed up all the way to Wichita. That's going to take you at least a half hour. Then we've got 20 westbound at Bonnie View, an accident in the right lane, just a couple minute delay. And 635 westbound at Jupiter is road work in the left lane, and that'll hold you up just a couple of minutes as well if you're trying to travel through that area. With WBAP First Traffic and Weather on the Ones, I'm Julie DeHardy.
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7: Our rain chances are evaporating, literally, across the hill country as what's left of Tropical Storm Edward dissipates today. That means our high-pressure heat dome is coming back, with highs nearing 100 again from Labor Day through much of next week. Today, sunny, breezy, and hot with a high near 97 this afternoon, winds out of the south 8 to 10 miles an hour, will be clear and warm overnight, low 76 to 80. Tomorrow, sunny and hot with a high near 99, heat stress index up to 102, that's Saturday afternoon. Sunday, sunny and hot with a high near 100, Labor Day, high near 100, and maybe 101 by Tuesday. I'm meteorologist Brad Barton.
3: It's 80 degrees in Fort Worth, 79 in Dallas. Millions of Americans expected to be traveling this Labor Day weekend. Fox's Madison Scarpino reporting from DFW International Airport.
8: It's going to be a busy day here at the DFW Airport, which this alone, this place is expecting 1.4 million travelers to head out of this town this weekend. And that's part of the more than 17 million travelers the TSA expects to screen at airports all across the country. We're expecting another peak travel day today. Despite the rising costs, AAA says flights to top domestic destinations are up nearly 20% from last year. And people are paying more at the pumps, with national gas prices at over $4. This time last year, prices were at $3.20.
3: Those planning to fly this weekend being advised to arrive at airports early to allow for long lines. A man sentenced to 20 years in prison for a Texas killing fields death. Here's Mike Traina.
9: It was a rare trial related to the dozens of bodies of women found near Houston beginning in the 1970s. James Dolphs Elsmore Jr. was given the maximum sentence Thursday by a Galveston County jury a day after they found him guilty of manslaughter in the death of 16-year-old Laura Miller. The 61-year-old Elmore was arrested earlier this year and accused of providing the dose of cocaine that killed Miller. Her body was found in the infamous area in 1986, where the bodies of more than 30 girls and young women have been found. Mike Traina, WBAP News.
3: Talks stalled between the United States and Canada after trade negotiations fell through last month. Prime Minister Mark Carney says Canada will be ready to talk, quote, when the Americans are ready. U.S. Trade Representative Jamison Greer tells Fox's special report America's northern neighbor has been retaliating since last year.
10: They banned the sale of American liquor on shelves. They've excluded American companies from procurement. Since even before the second Trump term, they've limited our ability to sell dairy into Canada, and they're importing things from China. They're turning them into other goods and trying to get them duty-free across our border.
3: Commerce Secretary Howard Lutnick told Bloomberg he thinks Canada tanked talks for political reasons. Your money news brought to you by NetWorthRadio.com. Horizon Organic Dairy is recalling more than 53,000 cases of its chocolate milk. According to the FDA, the company warns it could be spoiled. The recall comes after customers complained about packages appearing bloated and contents that the company warned may spoil early and have unpleasant taste, odor, or texture. On Wall Street, the Dow was down 268 points. NASDAQ has dropped 55. The S&P 500 down 24 points. Keep connected, DFW, for the latest on the situation in the Middle East on your official home for 2026 RNC midterm convention coverage. 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

0: always a cool thing to do. I have a podcast, but as I think you know, it's Lieutenant Dan, L-T-D-A-N, Lieutenant Dan. So I had the president on, and he's my current episode. So if someone goes to Lieutenant Dan on YouTube or LieutenantDan.com, they can hear it. And I asked the president where did this idea come from? Because he's kind of an idea guy, you know, right. Whether it's Trump accounts or whether it's the Gulf of America, whether it's the new Space Academy or Space Force. And I said, where did this idea come from? And he said, I've just looked at history, and except for two times in history, who's ever been in the White House, Republican or Democrat, they always lose the midterm elections.
1: Right.
0: Except two times. And he said, I saw no reason for that. And I thought one of the reasons for that is who's ever in the White House, Republican or Democrat, they've not told their story to the voters. And I intend to tell our story because I feel our story has been a successful story. And he walked through the list of everything that he's accomplished in this second term, and that's why he's doing it. And so he moved ahead, and I think it's going to be something, Matt, that all parties do from here on out, because it really does make sense. It's a chance to kind of galvanize your voters. It was an interesting conversation with him. One of the things that made headlines from the interview with him, LieutenantDan.com or Lieutenant Dan on YouTube, is he said, I may be the last Republican president ever.
1: Yeah, let's hope that's not the case.
0: Yes, if we lose Texas.
1: Yeah.
0: That was his comment. He said, we can't lose to James Tallarico. We have to win this election. And you've seen the poll numbers. The poll numbers are very tight with Abbott, with myself, with the other statewides, and with Tallarico, and in general, kind of across the board. And so he said, look, Texas has to come through. I'm going to do everything I can. He's going to, you know, not only for the convention, he'll be back for other events. But he's very focused on this election and the importance. And the reason he said he might be the last Republican president ever, if you lose Texas, if it ever turns blue, the electoral votes of Texas, California, and New York added together make mathematically it impossible and will be a one-party country.
1: Yeah, and we do not want that. But you said something interesting. I've got Lieutenant Governor Dan Patrick on the phone. He's running for re-election again. You said, you know, Trump's got a story to tell, but you have a story to tell here in Texas. What is your story?
0: You know, my story is I'm blessed to be lieutenant governor. I've been in Texas now for 42 years, and I ran for the Senate. It was never on my bucket list, and to run for office. And I ran for the Senate when someone retired and back in 2006 and did that for 8 years. Never had any intention to run for lieutenant governor. Then that happened. And so I'm very blessed to do it. It's the greatest job in America. Most lieutenant governors in other states have no, they're like vice presidents. There's nothing for them to do. But in Texas, our founders set it out in the Senate that as lieutenant governor, I appoint all the chairs of the committee, all the members of the committee, which bills go to which committees, which bills go to the floor, and I write the budget with my finance team and the senators. So I like being in the trenches, and I love being involved in policy. So I'm going around the state now.
1: Yes.
0: This message, and I've started my bus tour again. In 2022, Matt, I did 133 cities in rural Texas, and so I'm back on the bus. We started last week. I'll do 100 cities, and plus I'm flying all over the state. I was all over. I was in, where was I last night? I was in Mason, Texas, which is in the central part of Texas. In fact, I was 15 miles outside of Mason, Texas for a Republican event. It was a terrific time. And I'd been in Llano before that. I've been in Vernon, Texas, Wichita Falls, Gainesville, Greensville, you name it, because our state is divided like this. 254 counties, 235 are red, or the rural counties. 19 are blue, the urban suburban counties.
1: Yep.
0: Each are 50% of the vote. So if we don't get the vote out in rural Texas, we're going to win those counties, but if half the people stay home and don't vote, it doesn't make any difference if you get 75%, if 50% don't vote. So we have to get the turnout out in this election. We have to tell our story, and that's what I'm doing.
1: Well, I saw you over in Willow Park. You were there on the bus tour, got to listen to what you were talking about. So I'm going to ask one final question here. We have about a minute left. What are voters telling you?
0: So the voters are very concerned about 765 lines. It doesn't impact everyone, but those lines going across Texas over their land. I put a letter in for the FPUC, the Public Utility Commission, not to finalize those maps. I'm very, very unhappy with the PUC because they did finalize some

0: maps. They need to wait until we are in session so that all the members can have hearings on this and look at this issue. The second issue that people are concerned about is data centers, as I am. I said 2 years ago, this is not the wild, wild west. We can't let them be all over Texas. Technology, everyone understands we have to stay current with technology. But the data centers have just gone into communities without, often without telling local elected officials. The public doesn't know about them. They're everywhere. They're massive. In places they shouldn't be. And so we're going to have a commission on that. And bottom line is the guardrails that the governor laid out, Ken Paxton laid out, I totally agree with. But there should be a moratorium on this until, again, we go back to session and the people who are elected by the people have a say in this. And one part of what I will insist upon is that local communities and local citizens have the final say before any data center is built. I went to one in Vernon, and I don't know if you heard me, Matt, when we met and we talked about this, but in Vernon, Texas, Little Vernon, 10,000 people in the city in the north central Texas near Wichita Falls, and they're building a data center there that if you've seen an Amazon warehouse, they're going to have four of those size buildings or bigger,
1: wow.
0: And there's 4,000 people building it. A town of 10,000 people cannot handle 4,000 people coming into their man camp city, concerns about the water, what it does to the utility rates, all of those issues have to be designed and laid out. And they've just swarmed into Texas with a lot of money. In Vernon, what the mayor told me, she had no knowledge they were coming in. It's a Google facility. And that land that they bought is worth about $3,000 an acre. They paid $38,000 an acre to buy that land, and the people there are rightfully so unhappy. Look, people understand things if you sit down and explain it to them, but when you roll into town and run over Texans and you don't have a community meeting, you don't tell them what's going on or why it's going on or what it benefits the community, you don't even talk with elected officials, that's not acceptable, and we're not going to let that happen. So between the 765 lines, between the data centers, between windmills, between solar panels, we're losing our beautiful rural Texas. And people are upset about it. And the third item, real quick, is the affordability issue. And the most effective way we can reduce the cost of people is through their homes. That's where most people have their biggest investment. So I personally drove through the $200,000 homestead exemption for seniors. We've eliminated school property taxes for 60% of the seniors. We'll close the gap with the rest who live in the more expensive homes. This was for the average senior. We wiped out the property taxes. I'm going to increase the homestead exemption for under 65s, 140 to 200,000. That will wipe out a number of people who are under 65 from paying school taxes. And the big thing, I said I had a minute. I went over a second. I want to reduce the senior exemption. Right now, when you hit 65, Matt, your values freeze. You don't have to worry about appraisal. You don't have to worry about anything. If they freeze, I want to drop that to 55.
1: Nice.
0: That will save the average homeowner thousands of years over those 10 years between 55 and 65. And I figure if it's good enough at Denny's that you can be a senior at 55 and get the Grand Slam breakfast on a discount.
1: Yes, sir.
0: It's good enough for us to call homeowners who are 55 seniors and freeze their values 10 years in advance. That's a really big issue, and so we're going to pass that in the Texas Senate. And the last thing is we're going to roll out a plan to cut homeowners insurance. I think I have a pretty good plan on homeowners insurance to reduce those rates by 35% to 50%. If we can do those things, and we will do those in the Senate, by the way. You don't have to get them through the House and get the governor to sign them, but the Senate has led on, and had a great working relationship with the House last session on the homestead exemption, where we just eliminated school taxes for the average senior homeowner in Texas, and we're about to do that for people 55 and over when we get to next session.
1: All right, Lieutenant Governor Dan Patrick, we're way over time, but this is the important part. Very quickly, how do people help and find you?
0: You can find me at danpatrick.org. I have great podcasts, Dr. Phil, Ken Paxton, Ted Cruz, Riley Gaines is coming up. That's Lieutenant Dan LTDAN on YouTube or lieutenantdan.com. And we just have great episodes and great interviews. And the president is, we're going to hit 1 million views, Matt.
1: I love it.
0: 1 million views in 3 days with the president. You're very kind to give me the extra time.
1: No, you're always welcome here, sir. Open phone line. Give me a call whenever. Lieutenant Governor Dan Patrick, we need to keep Texas red, ladies and gentlemen. Thank you, sir.
0: Thanks, Matt. We'll do.
1: All right. Appreciate it. Hey, coming up next, got to get out of here. Coming up next, we're going to give you an update on the Lindsey Clancy trial. Don't go anywhere. My name's Matt Locke. 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
1: In Irving, there's an accident along Loop 12, Walton Walker, northbound Union Bower. Right lane's blocked, and you've got about a 20-minute backup. 635 eastbound after Marsh, that's two right lanes with this collision, and that's backed up about 15 minutes. With WBAP First Traffic, I'm Julie DeHardy.
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3: 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I'm your host, Matt Locke. It's the Friday edition of the program. We've made it. And by the way, if you've missed any single moment of this show, do not fear. 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You can hear this sexy, silky voice all day, every day. Just go get the apps on your phone. That's all you need to do. And what a great interview by our Lieutenant Governor, Dan Patrick. I love, he's a great guy, by the way. I've met him personally, was out to the bus tour in Willow Park, and I make no bones about it. Texas needs to stay red. I still say this, if you're James Tallarico or if you're Hinojosa or any of the Democrats running, I would love to interview you. You can get a hold of me. I mean, I'm not hard to find at Matlock Radio over on X. Have one of your people reach out. I'll talk to you. I'll talk to you and ask you what you're going to do for the great state of Texas too. So open phone lines are always great. All right. So final segment here. Hour one. We're going to talk about this Lindsey Clancy trial update. I believe it's going to be a hung jury today. And the reason I believe it's going to be a hung jury is because we have a hero on the jury. I don't know if you saw it. I think it's crazy. But there was audio out today. The defense attorney, guy's a real piece of work. They're trying to tell you she's crazy and all of this stuff, which I don't necessarily believe, by the way. But he gave the game away today, okay? The defense attorney revealed in court that this could be a man. Take a listen.
4: Their review of their oath and how they should apply their oath. In other words, if it's personal to this individual, which I believe it is, based on the first question that you had, and I have never seen a situation like this where a foreperson on the jury is so courageous as to speak on behalf of 11 jurors and indicate that juror number, which I will not mention, and I quote, has made statements acknowledging doubt but refuses to apply it to the verdict as the law states. Clearly, Judge, we have a person who, under their oath, stood in front of you yesterday when you did the individual voir dire, and according to this information, under oath, looked you in the eye and lied. That juror told you that he would be able to apply.
3: He would be able to apply. Did you hear it? Did you hear it? I'm going to play it again. That he
4: and lied. That juror told you that he would be able to apply.
3: He would be able to apply. You don't need any more. It's a guy. It's a guy. Let me tell you what's happening, okay? I want you to understand what's taking place. Because this is the deal. You've got 11 jurors, 9 women, 2 men, that are saying this woman was insane. That she did not know what she was doing. That's what they're going for. They're going for a ruling of insanity. Here's the problem. And I got to say it really quick. She killed her kids. She knew she killed her kids. Murder is murder. I don't care who you are. You don't get off because of insanity. Because if you do that, every murderer will get off. The next guy that murders someone, all his defense attorney has to say is, hey, did you not take your Zoloft? Were you mad that day? Did you have a fight with your wife? Was your testosterone too high? That's going to be the argument moving forward. She killed her kids. We know she killed her kids. Go ahead and say that murder is murder, and then let the court figure out where to put her. Does she go to jail? Does she go to a hospital? I don't know. But she murdered the kids. This guy's a hero, and now the left is trying to bully him. I thought liberals didn't like bullies. We'll see what happens. If there's breaking news during the show, I will let you know. I'm watching the TV here in the studio. But coming up next, boy, we're going in the right direction. Job numbers are up. Deportation numbers are up. Illegal aliens are down. My name's Matt Locke. 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
4: 635 LBJ Freeway, westbound side before Abrams. There's an accident in the three right lanes. Traffic's already backed up about 20 minutes. Also on Loop 12, northbound Union Bower, a wreck in the right lane. That's going to hold you up for about 15. With WBAP first traffic and weather on the ones, I'm Julie.
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8: After record rainfall in the Golden Triangle and heavy rains in central Texas and the Brazos Valley, what's left of Tropical Storm Edward is dissipating over the hill country this morning. That leaves us completely out. Today, sunny, breezy, and hot with a high near 97 this afternoon. Winds out of the south, 8 to 10 miles an hour. Will be clear and warm overnight, low 76 to 80. Tomorrow looks sunny and hot with a high near 99. Sunday, sunny and hot with a high near 100. Probably 100 again on Monday and 101 by Tuesday. I'm meteorologist Brad Barton.
3: Right now, it's 82 degrees in Fort Worth, 83 in Dallas. 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The first ever Republican midterm convention is coming to the American Airlines Center next week. Clayton Neville reporting.
9: Downtown Dallas residents and businesses gearing up for increased security measures in the area. Victory Avenue, North Houston Street, also Novitski Way and Payne Street, as well as North Field, all closed around the arena from September 7th until midnight on September 11th. DART's Victory Park Station is also going to be closed, and Uber Lyft ride shares won't be allowed in the secure zone of the general area. City officials estimate that it's going to cost $1.8 million for police to provide security for the event. It runs September 9th and 10th. In Dallas, Clayton Neville, WBAP News.
3: President Trump recently announced a plan that will allow 300,000 metric tons of beef to enter the U.S. for 90 days at lower tariffs. Arkansas Congressman Rick Crawford tells Fox Business that he has some concerns about this plan and how it will be implemented.
10: First off, President Trump rightly identified this as a big problem. It is. I'm not sure that that volume in that short span of time is really the best course. I think it's not unusual that we would bring in foreign beef to do just what he's trying to do. It's basically trying to create to strengthen the supply chain by putting some foreign source in there.
3: The policy announced on August 21st comes as a record cattle shortage and the president's tariffs drive higher beef prices. Expect longer delays at North Texas airports as the Labor Day weekend kicks off. WFAA's Adriana D'Alba with details.
11: DFW International is expecting 1.4 million passengers to pass through the airport between today and next Tuesday. American Airlines says nearly 5,000 flights will depart DFW Airport during that time. And just to give you an idea of how many flights that is that will be taken off this weekend, a plane will depart every 14 seconds. So if you live near the area, you're going to be hearing them, that's for sure.
3: Your money news brought to you by NetWorthRadio.com. Diesel prices hit a new record as the conflict in the Middle East and Russia continue to drive the market up. National average price of diesel hit $5.85 a gallon yesterday, that according to AAA, a record surpassing the former record price set in June of 2022. On Wall Street, the Dow is down 365 points, NASDAQ off by 121, and the S&P 500 has dropped 38 points. Keep connected, DFW, for the latest on the situation in the Middle East on your official home for 2026 RNC midterm convention coverage. 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I'm Monty Cook. 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

0: Well, the August jobs reports are out. That seems to be a little hot there, Garrett. Welcome back, Matlock, News Talk 820 and 93.3 FM, WBAP. August jobs reports, okay? They're out. They're big. They're huge. Take a listen.
1: Meeting, and we're hitting, hold on to your seats, folks. Non-farm payrolls for the month of August up 162K, 162,000. That's basically three times what expectations are. Now, here's the fly in the ointment.
0: They're three times what expectations are. That's a good thing. Here's President Trump. He's got a Truth Social post. He says, great job numbers just announced. Breaking all estimates except mine by double and triple, and you haven't seen anything yet. Employers added 162,000 jobs in August, lowered the interest rates because the USA is a much stronger credit than it was just a short time ago. A strong country means a lower interest rate. It's a better credit. Very simple. We should have the lowest rate of any country in the world, like the old days, without the United States agreeing to allow them their big surpluses, and we could stop that immediately. They would no longer be considered financially elite. Lower the rate, or I'll stop trading with the countries with which we have a deficit, which the U.S. Supreme Court, in its ridiculous and very costly tariff decision, strongly acknowledged that the president has an absolute right to do so. It's better than tariffs. The Fed board, with its great new leader, must get smart. Be patriots for a change. High interest rates put the USA at a very unfair disadvantage, and I won't allow that to happen. All right, so we're setting up. I wanted to cover this. I'm going to get to immigration, by the way. But this is a big deal, okay? So jobs are booming. Big, big one. Remember when we had that month a couple months ago? I think it was May. I think it was May jobs. Could have been June. Where we had the negative jobs. Well, they've all been now revised up. 162,000, three times more than they thought. The last 2 months revised up. And Trump saying, okay, what's the story out right now? The story out is that the Fed chair, Kevin Warsh, was going to raise interest rates. This is Trump's signal. This is how he does it. This is what takes place when he's the president. He's going to tell you exactly what's going on, going to keep you in the loop, and how he feels. This could be an interesting showdown. All right, ladies and gentlemen, what I really want to get to here, President Trump, well, he cut, he deported almost 3 million illegals. It's like 2.3 million illegals have been removed from the country. And another 600,000 legal immigrants left the country. This is a good thing. If you read all of these things, all these stories all over social media, they're whining and moaning, oh, the population's going to decrease. Yeah. It has to decrease because they're counting illegals in the census. We already know that. We already know illegals have been counted in the census, which does what? It gives Democrats unfair advantages because, again, as I talked about with Richardson ISD and software glitches and all that, the glitches only run one way, left. So, of course, who's crying the loudest? The left. We're going to lose population. Not really. We're going to lose illegal aliens who got counted as population, which they shouldn't have, which when they get counted as population, gives more representation in Congress, which they shouldn't have. Now, here's the fun story I want to cover here real quick. Immigration attorneys, well, they're demoralized. Says a Mexican attorney in LA says virtually none of her cases are winnable anymore. Under Trump, she sees her clients set for deportation faster and more often than ever before. You know what? I voted for that. I'm sorry. I want to be the first to tell you I have a kind heart. My wife and I give to charity. We help people in need. I do everything I can to be a charitable guy. Seriously. I have no empathy for people who come here and break the law. And by coming here illegally, you broke the law. I'm sorry. I can't sneak into Mexico. I can't sneak into Canada. I can't sneak into Hungary, Poland, China. I can't sneak into there and be a citizen and get everything I want. You need to come here the right way. We have a system. It's set up for it to be that way. You come here the right way, I welcome you with open arms. I am so glad that these immigration attorneys are demoralized. You start removing illegals, criminals, by the way. You start removing them. Guess what happens? More jobs. Rents go down. Healthcare goes down. Your taxes go down because of schooling. I mean, you understand all of the things that illegal immigration touches, right? They go to the emergency room. You pay for that. Their kids are in your schools. You pay for that. Grocery stores, rents, you name it. You pay for that. They're higher. Why? There's more of a demand. Why? Because there's more illegals here. You start deporting illegals and you watch this economy in this country come back like a rocket ship. That's all I'm saying. All right, coming up next segment here, we're going to welcome to the program Renata Castro. She is an immigration attorney. I'm going to ask her a bunch of questions about illegal immigration, deportation, where we are with the Trump administration. Is it good or bad? What we can look for in the future and all kinds of stuff. So don't go anywhere. We are flying through hour two here. My name's Matt Locke. 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
1: Watch for some road work on the westbound side of I-20 at 310. Traffic is backed up about 15 minutes. 20 westbound Rose Hill, that's a wreck in the right lane, about 10 minutes in Terrell. And then 635 westbound before Abrams, the three right lanes are blocked, and that's a good 15-minute backup. With WBAP First Traffic, I'm Julie Harney.
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0: President Trump will be coming to Dallas at the American Airlines Center for the Republican 2026 midterm convention right next door to the WBAP studios, held here next week, September 9th and 10th, which is Wednesday, Thursday. I will see you there. Welcome back. 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I'm your host, Matt Locke. It is the Friday edition of the program, juggling 12 different balls. Sorry, it took me a little longer to get in there. I want to welcome to the program. She is a longtime immigration attorney, and she's the founder of the immigration law firm USA for All. Want to welcome to the program Renata Castro. Renata, we're deporting illegals at a pretty good clip. Good thing, right?
1: It can be. However, I think it's important to understand what the current administration is calling an individual who is in the United States without status. And this may seem like I am, you know, picking at strays here, but it's very important to realize that some individuals are being deported without due process, and they're not necessarily in the country without status. They're being deported.
0: Hold on, Renata. Due process. What are we talking? They're being deported without due process.
1: They're being deported without the ability to defend their claim of legality in the United States. So unless you're a U.S. citizen, every single individual, even those who are in the country with status, can be accused of being in the country without status. And that's why we have a court system. And that is why as an immigration attorney, a lot of people will think, oh, you're an immigration attorney, you're pro open borders. That's a fallacy. That'll never happen in any country. There's an important element to protecting our borders, but we do not want to do that at the expense of violating our own laws. That is like cutting our own feet and trying to walk. It's very, very important that we discern between legality and violation of law.
0: Okay, so question here. I'm just asking, and I appreciate the candidness. If you come here illegally, the White House has some kind of record of that, right? They're not just willy-nilly sending anybody home.
1: They are actually willy-nilly sending everybody
0: home. How are they doing it?
1: Well, I'll give you a great example. Yesterday, I was speaking of a case in Philadelphia of a man who overdosed on his mental health medication. He was a green card holder. Okay. And he was under so much pressure in immigration detention that he signed a document and he deported himself without knowing why. The family couldn't come up with money fast enough to hire a lawyer. So when we look at situations like that, is this really the country we want to be? Do we want to get people who are dangerous and criminals out of the country? Absolutely. Do we want to punish people for having a mental illness? I think that that's where we start crossing a line.
0: Well, I have a question to that, too. He deported himself, right?
1: Well, do you think that someone who overdoses on schizophrenia medication has the ability to discern? Being in immigration...
0: Renata, I'm going to say something here, and this is just point blank. You are responsible for your own actions. If he deported himself, I don't care if he's got a mental illness or not.
1: Well, I hope that if you or a family, a loved one, goes under the same circumstance, at least due process extended to your family. You're entitled to your opinion.
0: Sure.
1: As a lawyer, my role is to make sure that everyone receives impartiality from the courts.
0: Well, and absolutely.
1: Impartiality means adapting circumstances to the individual, to the ability that they have to comprehend something. This is not, in my legal opinion...
0: Sure.
1: This is not how you present due process to an individual who clearly doesn't have the ability to sign a document. It's like expecting a 5-year-old to honor a contract that he or she cannot read.
0: No, I get what you're saying, and I'll be quite honest with you. If it was my family or anybody, I'm not excluding anybody. You know, that's my whole point. I'm pretty strict on it, and I will stand on that. And I get your legal part of it as that deal, but is it not the role of our government to make sure that the people who shouldn't be here are not here?
1: That is absolutely the role of government. But that does not mean that the government gets to do whatever it wants under the guise of saying it is getting people out of here.
0: Okay.
1: That is the point that we need to make. The government should control our borders.
0: Sure.
1: But if we have laws in the United States that are not being followed and we're punishing people for that. Shouldn't we be punishing the government for violating those same laws? And I can tell you that's
0: absolutely
1: not happening.
0: Well, no, no. And look, I agree with you there. If the government is stepping outside of its bounds or not doing what the government should do, of course, 100%, we should be going after the government as well. I mean, I think we're agreeing on that. So here's a question. Let's turn the base a little bit here. We've got about 3 million, what they're calling immigrants, legal and illegal, that have left the country. How many illegal immigrants do you think are here?
1: My suspicion is anywhere between 2 to 6 million people.
0: Okay. And you draw that number from what? How do you come up with that number?
1: There's obviously, I've heard numbers as high as 18 million people.
0: Right.
1: For me, somebody who's in the United States without status is not just somebody who entered through the border. Someone who have had their status lapse. To me, it's somebody who is deportable. I could have somebody who has a visa and who is violating their status. And that to me is a person who is without status. That person is deportable.
0: Okay.
1: So if we put that number, it can be as high as 15 million people.
0: Okay. And so you don't believe them, because I've heard numbers, crazy numbers, between 30, 40, up to 100 million.
1: Well, if it's 100 million, then I think that our economy would look very different. Our birth rate numbers would look very different. I think that there's a lot of hysteria around the topic of immigration, particularly with the border, because a lot of people don't understand that U.S. law actually mandates people to go to a border and present themselves.
0: Yep.
1: We need to change that law. There's no reason why in 2026 people can find husbands online. You can shop for everything online. There's no reason why an individual abroad shouldn't be able to file for asylum. Obviously, some cases are really extenuating circumstances, and you're looking at somebody who risks being killed right away. And, you know, if you're saving your life, there should be a different protocol. But there's no reason why the U.S. government shouldn't be able to process these petitions expeditiously, diligently, and have people come to the United States with a green card without really lining up the pockets of private jail operators.
0: Right.
1: The current asylum system makes people rich, and it is not the everyday Joe who lives in a Texas border town. It's the people who own, run, and are shareholders of the Geo Group and of Civitas, because they are making record profits at a time where everyone in America is struggling. So we need to talk about the complacency of Congress and their inability to understand immigration law, to pass immigration reform, which is not amnesty, but really present a set of laws that helps the United States and does not help their donors, which is what we're seeing right now.
0: Well, I'll tell you what, I don't disagree with a lot of what you just said, and I appreciate the banter back and forth. Renato Castro, we're out of time. How can people find you?
1: They can go to our website, usaforall.com, and it's always great to be here.
0: Oh, thank you so very much. I certainly appreciate the conversation. All right, coming up next, this is a crazy story. AI-generated child porn protected by the First Amendment. You're not going to want to miss it. My name is Matt Locke. 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
2: The U.S. has not ruled out more strikes against Iran. I'm Monty Cook from the WBAP 24-hour Breaking News Center.
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1: On the ones.
3: If you're on 635 LBJ westbound before Abrams, there's a wreck with three right lanes blocked. It's about a 15-20 minute backup. We also have some heavier traffic on the westbound side of I-20 as you go from 175 and over toward 45. It's just going to take you about 5 to 10 minutes, but they had a little road work there they just cleared. With WBAP, first traffic and weather on the ones, I'm Julie DeHardy.
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2: Your WBAP forecast with Chief Meteorologist Brad Barton from the On-Time Experts 24-7 Weather Center.
6: Well, the remnants of Tropical Storm Edward are dissipating across central Texas and the Hill Country this morning as our upper-level high is rebuilding over Texas, and that's going to leave us hot and dry through the Labor Day weekend into much of next week. Today, sunny, breezy, and hot with a high near 97 this afternoon. Still a little on the humid side. Winds out of the south 8 to 10 miles an hour. Clear and warm overnight, lows 76 to 80. Tomorrow, Saturday, sunny and hot with a high near 99. Heat stress 102 in the shade. Sunday, sunny and hot with a high near 100. Monday, Labor Day, sunny and hot with a high near 100. And on Tuesday, maybe 101. I'm meteorologist Brad Barton.
2: Right now it's 82 degrees in Fort Worth, 83 in Dallas. Breaking news, the judge in the Lindsey Clancy murder trial has declared a mistrial. Judge William Sullivan declared that mistrial after the jury remained deadlocked following 36 hours of deliberations. No word yet on the next moves in the case. Clancy had been on trial for allegedly killing her three children before attempting to kill herself. Vice President J.D. Vance spoke during the White House briefing yesterday discussing an array of topics, including possible strikes on Iran. Fox's Kevin Cork reporting from Washington.
7: I wouldn't call it a war. That is how Vice President J.D. Vance described the conflict with Iran, even as the regime continues to fire missiles and drones at its Gulf neighbors, with air raid sirens echoing across Kuwait. Still, the Veep wouldn't put a timeline on the fighting. Vance said President Trump had to act, arguing the alternative was a nuclear-armed Iran. He also said there'll be no talks with the regime until Iran stops attacking commercial shipping. Meantime, the Wall Street Journal reporting that the Pentagon is quietly extending key deployments into 2027.
2: In addition to strikes on Kuwait, Iran also responding with strikes against U.S. assets, including Bahrain, Jordan, and Iraq. Today expected to be the busiest day for Labor Day travel in the DFW area. Media partner WFAA's Chris Lawrence with more.
8: Officials expect 1.4 million passengers to come through DFW Airport between now and next Tuesday, with Monday being the busiest day. And if you're leaving town, it is expected to be the busiest day on the roads. Try to avoid driving between noon and 8 p.m. It's a bit more open Saturday when you'll see the heaviest traffic between 1 and 5.
2: 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The U.S. trade deficit jumped in July as imports shot up and exports fell. The total gap, $88.6 billion, a 24.4% change from June's number of $71.2 billion. It's the highest margin since March of 2025. On Wall Street, the Dow is down 368 points. NASDAQ has lost 125, and the S&P 500 down nearly 40 points. Keep connected, DFW, for the latest on the situation in the Middle East on your official home for 2026 RNC midterm convention coverage. 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

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Matt Locke, News Talk 820 and 93.3 FM, WBAP. Breaking news, as you heard there at the bottom of the hour from Monty Cook. We have a hung jury. Now, I'm not patting myself on the back currently, because I said on Monday, here in the studio, I told the PD, I said, let's just wait. Let's hold on to this story, because by Thursday, Friday, there's going to be a hung jury. Again, I was right. Sometimes I like being right about some things. But look, here's the thing. God bless the one juror that stood firm for those children. The one juror that stood for humanity.

0: back for the second time. The first time that there was a report, we did not treat it as a report of deadlock. We did not instruct them under TUI. We did not give them soft TUI. We didn't give them anything. We just sent them back to deliberate. So technically, we have one report of deadlock that Your Honor gave the TUI Rodriguez charge to, I believe under the statute, as well as the case law. This court has the ability to send the jury back. The fact that that jury foreperson wrote very unusually, it is with a heavy heart that we are unable to come to a decision. Based on the earlier questions that we have, I think that it would be a sound and a wise decision for this court to send it back under the law.
1: Well, I would find that under case law, Massachusetts case law and statutory law, the jury did not ask to be sent back, which it would be a possibility if they had requested it to be sent back to them. But under the statute and the case law, I don't feel I have any choice but to declare a mistrial.
2: Well, declare a mistrial. You heard that. That's the defense secretary there. He's pissed. I mean, he wanted. And look, I want to read you something from Sean Davis over at the Federalist. This is 100% right on, okay? He says, here's what you can glean about what happened in that jury room. I mean, none of us are there, so this is pure speculation. But here's what he says he thinks probably happened. He said, number one, the TikTok Karens on the jury tried to henpeck the only sane juror there into letting the demonic baby killer go free. You know what happened. I mean, ladies and gentlemen, there were nine women on that jury. And no disrespect to you ladies out there. I mean, I certainly get it. But you know for a fact that I would say at least half of those ladies were all over that man. Period. They call it mansplaining when men do it, but it's okay when women do it. Okay? So the TikTok Karens were going after the one man that said, no, murder's murder. She knew she did it. It's beyond reasonable doubt. And this is what I think. Number two, that didn't work. So the TikTok Karens, who got herself elected foreman, tried to get the juror thrown off of the jury by lying about him to the judge. So that didn't work either. So now the defense attorney, who you just heard going, well, you really didn't do your job well, and you should do one more thing. Well, he worked in concert with the TikTok Karen foreman in trying to gin up a public lynch mob against the only sane juror to intimidate him into freeing a demon who strangled her own children. That wasn't up for debate. She strangled her kids. Now, the obvious problem with trying to incite a mob of deranged TikTok Karens against a grown man is that unlike the babies that all fantasize about strangling, the TikTok Karens don't have the hand size or the grip strength necessary to strangle a grown man. That only makes them mad. We're here. I mean, it's over the top. That's not my words. Those are Sean Davis's words from the Federalist. But he's right. He's right. You have a mob of women who are ticked off that a man didn't listen to them. I mean, it boils down to that. That's the society today that we live in. I have seen the stories. I'll tell you what completely blows my mind is the stories you're now seeing of the young men, you know, breaking up with their girlfriends who are on TikTok supporting this crazy lunatic woman who strangled her children with exercise bands. Do you know it takes about 3 to 5 minutes to strangle someone to death? She did that three times. Three times. She wasn't in a rage induced. She didn't grab a knife. She didn't shoot him. She didn't slit their throats. She didn't do anything that would have been quicker, more fatal, any of that stuff. She strangled the life out of them for at least 3 to 5 minutes before they died. A horrible death. And you have a bunch of Karens all over this country who come together and go, we stand with Lindsey Clancy. We live in an incredibly dangerous time. Now, the mistrial is going to be, I'm going to assume it'll take place again. It's going to be another long slough of witnesses, information, testimony, evidence, all of that stuff. She's going to have to go through it again, and I hope they make sure she goes through.

0: again and again and again and again, and I hope it's a hell she never finds her way out of. That's all I got to say on that. All right, coming up next, we're going to end the program with one final segment here. I want to talk about credit bureaus, your credit. I know that's something that most of you understand. We're going to talk about what's taking place, what the government's trying to do, and how that may benefit you. Don't go anywhere. My name's Matt Locke. 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
1: 635 westbound. Before you get to Abrams, there's a wreck blocking the three right lanes. Delays right now are about 15 minutes. Also, watch for a collision on westbound I-30 at Munger. They're in the right lane, and that's going to hold you up for probably 5 to 10. With WBAP First Traffic, I'm Julie DeHarty.
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3: 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Now, there, I'm looking at the break. Welcome back, Matt Locke, News Talk 820 and 93.3 FM, WBAP. I'm looking at the break. It looks like after the judge declared a mistrial in this Lindsey Clancy deal, the defense counsel asked for a delay so he can seek a stay in the appellate court to force the jury back in, and the judge has given him 1 hour. So I don't know where that leaves us. I'm looking at news as it is coming. It's up here on Fox News now. Judge stays mistrial for 1 hour in the Clancy case. So what he's trying to do, for those of you that are not attorneys, and I'm not either, by the way, he's trying to go to a court, an appeals court, to get the jury to come back. He's trying to overrule the judge instantly. So we're going to know here in about, I don't know, probably it's 10:48 Central, so 11:48 Eastern. We're probably going to know by about 1 o'clock. You might want to tune into the James Parker Show this afternoon to figure out what the final outcome may be. There's a plug for my man. There you go, Garrett. Is it Garrett's World today on a Friday? Is it Garrett's World? No Garrett's World today. Okay, never mind. All right. Next week, he says. He's talking to my ears and all kinds of stuff. All right. Final segment here. There's an interesting story that's going around here that I want to talk about really quickly. The Trump Federal Housing Director, Bill Pulte, he is indicating that there is going to be a major crackdown against the big three credit bureau cartel that take advantage of you. I want to get into this, okay? So I don't know about you, but I get notifications whenever something happens with my credit. I actually subscribe to Experian and I pay for it, so I know about my credit. I'm a huge credit guy. My wife and I went through Dave Ramsey's Financial Peace, paid off a bunch of debt, all that stuff. And the really weird thing, I don't like credit, and I'll tell you why. I don't like the deal of the credit bureaus, okay? And I'll be the first to tell you, I'm an 840 credit score. I have great credit. It took me a long time to get there. 850 is the highest you can have. Okay? But when my wife and I paid off a ton of debt, our credit score went down. Literally, I was dinged by all three major credit outlets because I actually paid off my debt. That is the dumbest thing to me in the world. Because now I don't owe anybody anything. Right? I am the perfect candidate to actually take on debt because I don't have any. And I've said this for a long, long time. There shouldn't be credit bureaus. There should be, what do you make? How many bills do you have? And can you pay debt that you're going to take? Right? And I'll give you this example. I was talking to my buddy last night. Okay. And I said, look, if you make $100,000, it's just a round number, you're going to pay somewhere in the neighborhood, if you're in Texas, right at about 25%. So you're probably going to bring home about $75,000. Okay. That is roughly a little over $6,000 a month. 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All simple math. If I've got $1,500 a month in utilities, phone, internet, whatever bills, that means, just doing very simple math, I've got about $4,500 in leftover income, right? I mean, I'm just saying, got $1,500 in debt. I make $6,000 a month. 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You have $4,500 of which to pay debt back. If I want to go borrow 20 grand for 5 years to pay $400 a month, I have the money to do so. If I'm a bank, I'd probably want to loan it to you. Your debt to income is very low. Now look, if you, same scenario, have $4,500 in debt a month and make $6,000, I'm at the bank going, you probably ought to pay all that debt off before I give you any more. I don't like the way credit bureaus work. I'll tell you a personal story. My son moved down here from Indiana. He's had some issues, not going to get into on the radio, that have dinged up his credit. They have. He's 24. We make mistakes. I remember being 24. I remember all the crap too. And so we went to get him insurance on a car, just liability. And one insurance company came back with a quote. I kid you not. I bought him a 2012 Buick LaCrosse. It's like a $4,500 car, right? Help my son out. We just want to get liability on the car just to protect. If he hits anybody, it's protected, right? If he wrecks the car's worth about $3,000, just the way it sits, okay? The insurance premiums coming back were absurd. They're like $200 a month to insure for liability and property damage. And you know what it was based on? His credit score. Why is your insurance based on your credit score? If you go out to the insurance company, and let's say the insurance should be $60, $70 a month, and you pay that and they insure that vehicle, what does your credit score have to do with that? Nothing. If he doesn't pay the bill, if he's got crappy credit and he doesn't pay his bills and he gets the insurance written on the car and he doesn't pay it, guess what? You don't have any insurance. How does the insurance companies lose? It's rigged. This is what I hate about it. They're shaking him down because he's had a little bit of financial troubles that we're now fixing. So they're going to make him pay more in insurance? It's the dumbest thing I've ever seen. That's why I don't like this. But I want to play this for you. This is Edward Snowden. Here's what, you know, these credit bureaus, here's what they're actually heading to.
0: What they call the social credit system. If any of these family photos, if any of your activities online, if your purchases, if your associations, if your friends are in any way different from what the government or the powers that be of the moment would like them to be, you're no longer able to purchase train tickets. You're no longer able to board an airplane. You may not be able to get a passport. You may not be eligible for a job. You might not be able to work for the government. All of these things are increasingly being created and programmed and decided by algorithms. And those algorithms are fueled by precisely the innocent data that our devices are creating all of the time, constantly, invisibly, quietly, right now. Our devices are casting all of these records that we do not see being created, that in aggregate seem very innocent. You were at Starbucks at this time. You went to the hospital afterwards. You spent a long time at the hospital. After you left the hospital, you made a phone call. You made a phone call to your mother. You talked to her until the middle of the night. The hospital was an oncology clinic. Even if you can't see the content of these communications, the activity records, what the government calls metadata, which they argue they do not need a warrant to collect, tells the whole story. And these activity records are being created and shared and collected and intercepted constantly by companies and governments. And ultimately, it means as they sell these, as they trade these, as they make their businesses on the backs of these records, what they are selling is not information. What they are selling is us.
3: What they are selling is you. That's why I don't like credit bureaus. All right, ladies and gentlemen, that's it for today. If you do me a great big favor, go find me at Matt Locke Radio on X, LOCKE. I hope you have a great weekend. I'll see you back here on Monday. Same bat time, same bat channel. My name's Matt Locke. 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
1: On the ones.
3: 635 LBJ westbound before Abrams with three right lanes blocked. Give yourself an extra 10 minutes. There's a wreck in the right lane, 80 westbound at Beltline. That's about a 20-minute backup. And then if you're traveling on 287 southbound at Cannondale Sublet, we have a vehicle fire. The right lane is blocked, and you'll need an extra 5 minutes. With WBAP, first traffic and weather on the ones, I'm Julie DeHardy.
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2: Your WBAP forecast with Chief Meteorologist Brad Barton from the On-Time Experts 24-7 Weather Center.
6: Today, sunny, breezy, and hot with a high near 97 this afternoon. Still a little on the humid side. Winds out of the south 8 to 10 miles an hour. Clear and warm overnight, lows 76 to 80. Tomorrow, Saturday, sunny and hot with a high near 99, heat stress 102 in the shade. Sunday, sunny and hot with a high near 100. Monday, Labor Day, sunny and hot with a high near 100. And on Tuesday, maybe 101. I'm meteorologist Brad Barton.
2: 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The judge in the Lindsey Clancy case has said he was going to declare a mistrial before giving her defense attorney 1 hour to appeal. Jurors said for a third time today that they could not reach a unanimous verdict. The U.S. Treasury has imposed sanctions on a Turkish financial institution as part of its latest effort to sever critical financial lifelines for the Iranian government. The actions today come nearly a week after Treasury Secretary Scott Bessent announced Operation Economic Outcast. 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The U.S. job market rebounded in August as employers added a surprising 162,000 jobs. The unemployment stayed at 4.1%. Revisions added 55,000 jobs to June and July payrolls. Checking the stock market, the Dow is down 299 points to 53,387. NASDAQ off by 109 to 26,475. S&P 500 in the red by 33 to 7,715. 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
12: Yep.
11: Oh, it's Friday. That always feels good. Going to have a lot of fun today, but certainly not a fun topic to kick it all off, because this is captivating the nation.
13: Yes, it is. The judge overseeing the Lindsey Clancy murder trial, you know, she's the woman who murdered her three children and has become a hero to some women on the internet. I still think there's got to be some sort of foreign op going that has just, you know, manipulated the algorithm.
11: Yes.
13: But
14: I think it's the time we live in.
13: Well, that too. The judge plans to declare a mistrial. Now, he's giving the defense attorney a chance to file a request for a stay of that decision, and they're going to have a hearing tomorrow morning.
11: Okay.
13: Apparently. And, you know, supposedly there was one juror who wouldn't vote the way the other 11 wanted to, and based on the defense attorney's reaction, it was one guy.
11: Yeah.
13: Nice of him to point out that it was a man, because there's, you know, three guys on the jury, and
11: yes.
13: Narrows it down for the nuts out there.
11: Mm-hmm.
13: It sounds like he was holding out for a murder conviction. I mean, that's an assumption. I think it's a pretty good assumption. If I had to bet, that's how I would bet.
11: I would do.
13: But, you know, again, we don't know for sure what the details mm-hmm. are on that, because all of that is private, or is supposed to be kept as private as possible. And so the defense attorney was out there this morning saying, "Hey, yeah, I don't want a mistrial because we kicked the out of their case."
11: Okay. Okay.
15: Reinstruct them on that forcefully.
16: I think I did that yesterday, didn't I?
17: Yes.
15: You did it yesterday. You did it soft. You didn't do it forcefully, and
16: what do you want me to do?
15: I want
16: get
15: you to
16: get a brass band. I read the instruction as written by the SJC.
15: Right.
16: The fact that I perhaps didn't give it my full inflection. I'm sorry about that. I'm not an actor. I'm just giving the instructions.
13: Well, I tell you, New England court proceedings are awesome.
11: It's something,
13: what do you want me to do? Hit him with a brass band?
11: Exactly. Well, it's this weird thing about Massachusetts. You know, and, you know, Paul Morrow, the dude they put on Fox, he's a former cop and lawyer. Explain the difference there.
18: So think about it this way. They call it an affirmative defense. All that means is I did it, but I have an excuse. That's all it is. And in her case, it's I did it, but I was hearing voices. I was insane. I should be found not guilty by reason of insanity. Here's the thing that's so odd. Brian Yes just talked about it. In Massachusetts, when you do that, the burden remains with the prosecution. Pretty much every place else, you say, okay, I did it, but I have this excuse. It's on you to demonstrate the validity of your excuse. In Massachusetts, it essentially comes down to this. I did it. I was insane. Prove me wrong. And that's where we are. And the government has to look into her head to see, okay, was she insane? And that's why it's such an amorphous case.
11: Yeah. So you got to be like a mind reader.
13: Yeah.
11: To really know. And by the way, you can tell that dude, Morrow, he's not buying what she's selling. At least
18: she sent him on that errand, and then quite punctually is when the voice arrived. That's when her psychosis arrived, when he happened to be out of the house. Then she wakes up in the hospital, says, "I was horrified, and do I have a lawyer?" And then a week later, in talking to the chaplain, she says, first thing, "I'm so glad my children are safe." That's a psychotic statement as well. That's the thing I can't get past, Brian. The fact that her psychosis arrives punctually when he's out of the house because she sent him. Then she's looking for a lawyer. And then a week later, after talking to a lawyer, she's talking to a chaplain, and she's saying, "My kids are safe. The psychosis mm-hmm. apparently returned." This is very punctual psychosis.
11: Yeah.
14: That's a new terminology. Yeah, I was going to say that. Punctual psychosis.
13: Yeah, convenient. Yeah.
14: I've had that.
11: Yeah. Really?
14: Yeah.
11: Can you explain it?
14: Not really, because it comes and goes, Jamie.
11: Got it.
14: Yeah.
11: It's just unfortunate times?
14: Yeah, sometimes, yeah.
11: It is amazing, though, the amount of people that are seemingly defending her, at least online.
14: Oh, yeah.
11: Again, and you brought this up yesterday. I think we all have in some fashion or another. Most of the women we're talking to are not on that side of saying, well, I understand it. No, it's like, yeah, postpartum's a thing, of course. But my gosh, strangling your kids and how long it took. And then if you've gone into the graphic detail of it, my gosh, man, that's beyond.
14: Well, doesn't admission, too, take away reasonable doubt?
13: Well, what he was talking about with Massachusetts law, we just heard Mr. Morrow saying, is you have to, the state has to prove that she wasn't insane at the time.
11: Right.
13: Or wasn't in a state of psychosis.
11: That's why it was so important when they're talking about, hey, she had her wits about her enough to send that dude on the errand so she could do it. Is that really psychosis?
13: Yeah.
11: And then that's the question. Okay. Let's talk about voter fraud, because it never happens. It's rare.
13: Right.
11: It's rare, and it never has anything to do with the outcome of an election. And if you suggest so, you're an election denier.
13: Of course, naturally. Safest and secure ever.
11: Mm-hmm.
13: DHS agents, meanwhile, are being assigned to look through voter rolls to make sure that only eligible citizens are able to vote. Democrats don't like this for some reason. And on CNN, Aaron Burnett brought out New Jersey Governor Mikey Sherrill to criticize this. Now, it was very funny, because Aaron Burnett did bring up, albeit very gently, the fact that hundreds of non-citizens did vote in New Jersey, something they only disclosed years after the fact. After, you know, the time had passed when you could actually do something to rectify any of this.
11: Aaron Burnett actually brings that up, huh?
13: Kind of.
11: Well,
0: you got ahead of a story. You came out and announced it, right? So this was transparency. You said,
11: oh, bullcrap right there.
13: Yeah, yeah.
11: Stop the recording so early on. Dude, she was forced to come out.
13: Yeah. It's not transparency if you're getting ahead of a story.
11: Exactly.
13: That's not, those two things don't exist in the same universe.
14: Let's look at the replay, Judge. What do you have to say?
11: Oh, gosh.
0: You said that 6,600 non-citizens in New Jersey had been improperly registered to vote by the DMV. This was before you were elected. It turns out more than 300 of them actually voted. And, you know, you came out and put all this out there. Are you worried that an error like that gives Trump, though, the opening to make the voter fraud claims, to say, hey, New Jersey, give us your voter rolls. Since you showed us that problem, what if there's more?
11: Hold on a second. Before she answers, okay, David, you went to, like, a journalism school or whatever, right?
13: Yeah.
11: Okay. You cannot tell me that if you played that example for a class, say, let's go back 25 years, that people say, great job with the setup to that question.
13: Well, no, because, I mean, you're looking
11: That's
13: at
11: That's hackery!
13: You're looking through the microscope from the wrong end.
11: Yes.
13: There, it's not, doesn't this just embolden Trump? No, it's, didn't this kind of prove Trump right?
11: Exactly.
14: Yeah.
13: That there is reason to look into who is registered to vote and who is actually voting. There's a reason that maybe we should be looking at this.
11: People that pay attention know this is propaganda, but do you have to make it so obvious?
13: Right.
11: My gosh, go.
8: I think what the people of New Jersey want to see is a transparent, accountable government so they understand what's going on and how it's going to be fixed and rectified. That is what I'm presenting to people and keeping them informed. And Trump is doing the exact opposite.
11: How?
8: Making spurious claims, presenting no evidence, constantly hiding.
11: No evidence?
14: You just gave
11: evidence.
14: You
11: got caught.
14: You just gave it.
11: Oh, my gosh.
8: Constantly hiding the ball from people. And he knows it's not working, which is why you see these desperate attempts to, in any way possible, steal the outcome of the election.
14: Oh, my God.
11: What a clown car. That's incredible. Man, oh, man. Okay. Well, thanks for bringing that in.
14: Yeah.
11: That was really good. Did you guys happen to see J.D. Vance's mom?
14: No, I heard about this, but I haven't heard it yet.
11: Okay. I thought it was comical because they were talking about how much Abdul El-Sayed is going after J.D. Vance.
14: Oh, yeah.
11: And then different people, just especially on the left, really hate him. And the question was, why do you think that's so? Why do they hate your son, you know, so much?
9: I think they're jealous, honestly. He's got a beautiful wife, four beautiful children. And jealousy is the only thing I can think of. You know, I'd probably punch the guy if I ever seen him, and then that would get me in trouble. So I'll just go with the flow.
11: I just love regular person honesty.
14: I watched Mama in the movie. She's nobody to play with.
11: Oh, buddy.
14: No.
13: J.D. Vance is the guy they all pretend to be.
11: Isn't that the truth? Yes, very much so. Yeah. And what a great American story. And that's what media and the left can do to a great story. All right. The five stories we're watching today, much more, straight ahead right here.
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17: Three right lanes are blocked on 635 westbound before Abrams. The accident backs you up for about 10 minutes. Almost a half hour with the accident on 80 westbound at Beltline. And then the right lane's blocked on 30 westbound at Munger, and that's going to hold you up for a good 5 minutes. With WBAP First Traffic,
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1: The Markley Van Camp and Robbins Show. Jamie Markley, David Van Camp, Scott Robbins. You know what it's time for? Yeah, the five stories we're watching today.
2: One, two, three, four, five.
3: Number five, the Missouri Supreme Court ruled that the state's redrawn congressional map cannot be used in this year's midterm elections, even though they've already had the primaries based on the new map. So now the state of Missouri is going to be appealing to the Supreme Court. It's an emergency appeal. Hey, let's kick this decision off until after the election. We've already drawn the lines here.
1: Right.
3: No. We'll wait for this now. Number four, per the Free Beacon, Philadelphia Public Schools hosted a prison abolition workshop for students as young as seventh grade, taught by a convicted felon who not only was involved in the torching of a police car, but argued that Jews control the media. The sessions took place at the workshop school, where 0% of students are proficient in math.
4: Does anybody vet anybody?
3: Oh, they did. They liked what he had to say, probably.
1: Right.
4: So the Jew thing, just leave it in. Okay.
3: Yeah. Right.
1: Yeah. Well, for the left, yeah, that's a win.
3: Yeah,
1: that's
4: unbelievable.
3: Yeah. Number three, the judge is overseeing the Lindsey Clancy murder trial. He's close to declaring a mistrial. They basically have a day to make the argument that he shouldn't declare a mistrial after there was one holdout. The defense attorney says, hey, that one holdout should be removed, and so they'll have arguments later about that. Number two, U.S. Jobs report tripled expectations, up 162,000 in the past month. In the last 2 months, jobs just got revised up by 55,000. It's either that or we gained or lost a billion. Who knows? And then number one, per AAA, diesel prices have set a new record at $5.85 a gallon, being the national average. That is not good.
5: Sorry, women. Damn
3: yeah.
5: it.
1: What about us?
4: Yeah, no kidding.
3: Those are the top five stories that we're watching today.
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1: Okay. I'll let you guys pick. Would you like to hear some world-class politician McGurkin? Or would you like to hear just media members boot it like crazy?
4: I'll let David pick this one.
3: I like media members boot it like crazy.
1: Well, this is from Mays Moore. You have said one of your favorite follows on X.
3: Oh, yeah. He always brings the receipts. He's very good at what he does.
1: Yeah. You remember when Elon Musk bought Twitter?
3: Yeah.
1: Basically to save free speech.
3: Mm-hmm.
1: And what was predicted by, well, legacy media and left media, that it was going to be trashed. Obviously, that hasn't happened. So when you look back at all these horrible takes, it's something you can enjoy.
6: Elon Musk has managed to bring Twitter to the brink of collapse in just 3 weeks.
7: This is the end, or was the end, of Twitter.
8: Would this one come back from destroying Twitter, burning it to the ground?
9: Elon Musk burning the business to the ground.
10: The absolute destruction of the platform formerly known as Twitter, thanks to his decisions.
11: Twitter is really in an ever-quickening death spiral. They're going to have a hard time just keeping the lights on.
12: Better engage.
1: Whoa, sorry, man. That was not part of the feed I saw. Holy mackerel.
4: Yikes.
1: That was all broadcast media. Okay, you want to hear some more of my audio?
4: No.
1: You sure you do? Of course you do.
4: David's
1: Man, that's twice this week.
4: David with the save. He's a goalie on this show.
1: Man, I was going to play that old clip, too, with Elon Musk. And what's that dude from CNBC? I always forget his name. Sorkin?
4: Yeah.
1: Whatever it is. He's like, but you can't, whatever, whatever.
4: Yeah.
1: And Elon's like, go bleep yourself.
4: Right.
1: But I think there's two versions of that. And one I'm not sure was all the way edited. So I'm not even going to risk that one for
4: no,
1: the biscuit,
4: don't.
1: Scott, because
4: no.
1: I know your heart can't take
4: no,
1: it.
4: No, I know I can't. No, I'm already in flop sweat is forming all over. At least it wasn't me. So you guys, you know, it wasn't me.
1: No, that was not.
4: I'll get accused of monkey buttoning something, so.
1: No.
4: There'll be pictures of me as a monkey at the board.
1: Oh, God. Well, I guess you want to hear some world-class McGurkin.
3: Yes, yeah. Let's do that one.
1: All right. Yeah. Do you know who Jake Sullivan's wife is? Democratic rep?
4: I think yeah. I do know, but I forgot. Yeah.
1: Maggie Goodlander?
3: Maggie Goodlander, yeah.
1: Yeah, there was a debate going on. And they both want to protect trans kids, you know. But when you're just asked this simple question, it should be an easy answer. If you're just a common sense person, right?
3: Okay.
1: Roll it.
12: You have both indicated strong support for trans youth. Is this sports access issue something you want to keep fighting over, given the court ruling and that polling shows the overwhelming majority of the public disagrees with you? Congresswoman Goodlander, we'll start with you.
1: Okay.
13: Well, I'll say this. You know, I grew up playing sports in Nashua, and team sports really shaped who I am as a person. It taught me so much about how you work with other people, and that's...
1: Time out.
13: That's what this job is
1: you okay?
13: all about.
1: You're rolling your eyes like crazy.
4: Yeah, well, it taught me so much. It taught me about...
1: Yeah.
4: And one of the lollipop kids. What's up with that?
1: Oh, you mean with her voice inflection?
4: Yeah, she like 3 feet tall? She sounds like it.
1: No, I think she's... I mean, I don't know how tall she
4: normal
1: is. Maybe
4: 5'4",
1: I'm guessing?
4: I don't know.
1: Somewhere in there, but not part of the Lollipop Guild, I don't know, like as far as I know.
4: Little hands and little features. Yeah, I don't know.
1: All right. Go ahead.
13: That's what this job is all about. It's about... It's a human business where you really have to understand how to work with people at every level of government. You know, every day I'm working alongside our state leaders, our local leaders, and I've got to work with people who... I learned the same lesson in the Navy, but... It was really the earliest lesson for me was on the sports field. And I.
1: So aren't you glad there weren't dongs in your sport when you were growing up and that you had a shot?
4: No kidding.
1: You know?
13: And I believe that every American should have that chance to be able to participate in a team sport in a way that's going to be fair on a level playing field, in a way that's going to be safe.
1: Well, then
13: and in a way that's going to make sure that everyone's got a shot. There's no more American idea than that. And that's where I come down on this. This is something that I believe in. And I think most Americans would want to see every kid have a chance to compete and to be part of a team.
1: They can. You just have to do it with other dudes if you're a dude.
4: I nodded off about three quarters of the way through that one.
1: That's world-class McGurkin. Okay. Oh, the Trumpster's got quite a quote. We'll get to that in What's Your Story next.

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2: The jury remains deadlocked in the Lindsey Clancy triple murder trial. I'm Mike Traina from the 24-hour Breaking News Center.
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1: On the ones.
3: We do have an accident at 635 westbound before Abrams with three right lanes blocked. It's a good 10-minute backup. Then 30 westbound at Munger's in the right lane. That's just about 5 minutes. And 287 southbound at Cannondale Sublet. The right lane's blocked right now with a vehicle fire and traffic is backed up for about 5 minutes. With WBAP First Traffic and Weather on the ones, I'm Julie Hardy.
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2: Your forecast from the WBAP on-time experts 24-7 Weather Center. Today, sunny with a high near 97. Heat index about 100. Tonight, mostly clear with a low around 77. Tomorrow, sunny and hot with a high near 99. Heat index about 102. It's 89 degrees in both Dallas and Fort Worth. 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The judge in the murder trial for Lindsey Clancy is now on the verge of declaring a mistrial after the jury was unable to reach a unanimous decision. Judge William Sullivan saying this in court in Plymouth, Massachusetts.
6: Over the defendant's objection, I'm going to declare a mistrial at this point.
2: However, then he agreed to hold off on the normal declaration for about an hour so the defense could file an emergency appeal that is about to expire at this moment. Looking at Wall Street's latest, the Dow is down 261 points to 53,425. NASDAQ off by 80 to 26,504. S&P 500 is down by 25 to 7,723. 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
8: The Markley Van Camp and Robbins Show. Jamie Markley, David Van Camp, Scott Robbins. So Trump is talking about Spain.
9: Yeah, he was. He was doing this interview with GB News in the UK, saying that, hey, Spain's in a lot of trouble unless they turn it around quickly, especially after what happened in Ceuta with, you know, thousands and tens of thousands of people just rushing the border.
8: Oh, yeah.
10: Spain will be a ruined country. And I've had my own problems with Spain because Spain doesn't behave very well with respect to NATO. They don't pay what they should be paying. It's very sad. Other countries pay and they don't want to pay. They just say, we're not going to pay.
11: Yeah.
10: And it's terrible. But what's happened there is, you know, I guess the same gentleman, what's happening there is very sad to watch. And hopefully other countries like the UK, where you have your own problems, but it's not as visible as that. You know, you don't have thousands of people just bum-rushing your country. I've never seen anything like it.
5: Just the way he talks sometimes, I can't help it.
12: I haven't heard the term bum-rushing in quite some time.
5: It's been a while, though.
9: Yeah, I think it's appropriate in that context.
12: That's a good one to bring back. I agree.
5: Oh, yeah. Well, it does seem like people are rising up there. Like, enough. This is crazy. How can you allow this to happen? Absolutely nuts.

0: the job of federal law enforcement.
1: Yes. I don't think they care what color anybody is.
0: No, talk to Milo about that.
1: Yeah, no kidding.
2: Just equating the two.
1: Of course he is.
2: Come on, man.
1: Yes, go ahead.
3: I wish this government would close billionaire tax loopholes like they're closing public schools across this nation.
0: Where's that happening?
2: I don't know. Right with the Beto cadence, though.
1: Yeah, I'm hearing
2: it. I can hear it. Yeah.
1: Yeah.
0: Like he's trying to lower the tone of his voice, too.
2: Yes.
1: Well, if schools have been closing, that's because populations go down.
0: Yeah.
1: And people that have choices of where they could send their kids to school aren't sending them to some of those schools, so then they end up closing. Right. After COVID, remember all the private school and homeschooling boom?
0: Mm-hmm.
1: That's not Republicans. That's people making a choice, idiot.
3: I wish this government would fund our health care like they fund new forever wars in the Middle East that no one asked for. Our politics in this country is broken. Our priorities are backwards, but we can change that. We can turn this around. We can protect our immigrant neighbors and prosecute the Epstein class.
0: The Epstein class, I guess that tests pretty well because I hear it. I just sort of roll my eyes, though, because until like 5 minutes ago, Democrats never cared about Epstein.
1: Not at all. No. And the immigrant class is protected.
0: Yeah.
1: The illegal immigrant class isn't. There's a huge difference there. But always changing the language, that's just part of it. Oh, yeah. All right, it's that time. We do it a couple of times a day. Go around the table. It may not be the biggest story out there, but it caught your attention. You want to bring it in. So, David, what's your story today?
0: Well, President Trump has put a new spin on an old story he likes to tell about Ozempic and all those GLP-1s.
2: The fat shot.
0: Shot drug.
1: Yeah.
0: And he brought that up again.
1: Okay, go ahead.
4: Or for the fat drug, as I say, you know, a friend of mine, very, very heavy, is a very obese person. I said, you're an extremely obese person, but he's a brilliant guy. He's a Wall Street guy. He's a brutal, brutal man, but smart as hell, but he's got a serious weight problem. And he called me up, and he's from New York. He's one of the top guys on Wall Street. He's begging me, because I've told the story a couple of times, not to mention his name, because I'll destroy his reputation. But he's tough as hell, and he's smart, vicious, wild. I said, are you taking this stuff? Yeah. I said, it's not working. You look like shit. I said, it's not working. But he got me going.
1: I cannot believe he referenced him again.
2: Yeah.
0: I like every time it's like he's putting out breadcrumbs to help us figure out who this person is.
2: Yeah.
0: Like he's just giving a little bit more detail.
1: Are internet sleuths on this? Do they have an idea?
0: I should have looked that up ahead of time. I'm going to look it up right now.
1: Well, I'm trying to remember the cadence he had before.
4: Seriously overweight.
1: Yeah.
4: And he takes the fat shot. I said, it's not working.
1: Did he also call him highly
4: neurotic?
1: Oh, yeah. I forgot about that. Oh, my gosh. That's just brutal.
0: Mm-hmm.
1: Okay. Nothing yet, David?
0: People have guessed Elon Musk, but Elon Musk is not he's not trim, but he's not obese.
1: No.
2: No.
1: No. No, I think he did take that for a while or something, right?
0: Maybe.
1: Or there were reports of that?
2: He's taken a lot of stuff.
1: Yeah.
2: Mm-hmm.
1: I don't know if you knew this. Maze Moore on X, he did this whole thing about how Elon was going to destroy Twitter and all these people got it wrong. Do you want me to play that clip? Anybody? Probably not. Anyway, Scott, what do you got for what's your story?
2: Remember we had the story the other day. The new photo has shown Wheel of Fortune announcer Jim Thornton. He was the guy that got suspended, remember?
1: Yes.
2: On the airplane?
1: Yes.
2: You know why?
1: I did see this.
2: Looking at alleged pedophilia chat rooms while on an airplane.
1: Whoa. But there's more to the story.
2: Yeah, there is. Seen looking at a laptop while on an American Airlines flight.
1: Mm-hmm.
2: A close-up of the screenshot shows disturbing messages. A nice hangout for kids. Yeah, there were other graphic, very graphic sexual connotations on there as well. And somebody saw this on the plane and intervened. Said, hey, this guy's looking at pedo stuff.
1: Took a picture of it.
2: Yeah, and so they, of course, alerted authorities. And authorities then boarded the plane when it landed and hauled him off. Now, his lawyer has said today that it was a total mistake. He got to that place by total mistake.
1: Mm-hmm.
2: And when he got there, he realized what it was.
1: Mm-hmm.
2: And he immediately came off of it. But has never gone back to it. Wasn't actually looking at anything.
1: Yeah.
2: That's his defense.
1: Well, there's another part to the defense, too. In that, they said Thornton's been acting.

0: been suicide prevention advocacy ever since losing a close relative to suicide 2 years ago.
1: Oh, that's right. Yeah.
0: And he apparently meant to visit a suicide prevention chat room, but was mistakenly sent to the other site because it has a similar URL. I don't know if you're buying that or not, but that's what the lawyer said.
2: Maybe, but closed it immediately is interesting because it was open long enough for someone to, one, notice, and then, two, take a picture.
1: Yeah.
2: So maybe that's true, but that's hard for me to believe.
0: Yeah. Also said, listen, man, I'm not the guy's lawyer. I don't know if I'm buying this or not. I'm just telling you what he said. That there's no child pornography or unlawful content on that site. Yeah. And that Thornton has never viewed, downloaded, or consumed any child porn.
1: Yeah.
0: So. Well,
2: and that'll be pretty easy, especially if he was just on his phone. That'll be pretty easy for the cops to suss out whether or not that's true.
0: I would think
2: so. They may have already done it.
0: It could be. Then, so, if you're Wheel of Fortune, what do you do with that?
2: I think you wait for a long, you temporarily recast the role as long as he's in legal limbo, and then you let, you know, the feds or whoever's taking lead on this come out and put out the press release, and then you bring him back in. If it was truly just a mistake and a misunderstanding, yeah, bring him back.
0: Yeah. The thing is, what, Scott? Go ahead.
1: I don't know, man. I just, you know, it's one of those things, and getting back to your original argument, to like, you were on it long enough. And if you realized immediately what was going on, like, oh my gosh, I shouldn't be here. How'd I get here? You would immediately close it down. You wouldn't give somebody the opportunity to go, that guy's looking at some nasty stuff.
0: Well.
1: Or maybe I don't know. I don't want to cast dispersions here because I don't know. I'm just saying there's more than meets the eye, I guess, going on here. But,
0: If you were really believing him.
1: Yeah.
0: Okay. You could also make the argument, if he's really looking at this, you know, for nefarious reasons. Are you going to do it on a plane in front of somebody? That doesn't make much sense.
1: I would think not, but I would imagine that most people would think you wouldn't be looking at it on a plane, so therefore, yeah, I don't know.
0: The other part is for people that are familiar with the story and fans of the show, they bring him back. It's always in the back of your mind when you hear the voice, and I'm not saying they should turf him. I don't think you can legally if nothing comes of it.
1: Yeah, if he's innocent.
0: Yeah.
1: I don't know how provable that is, but if he's innocent, yeah.
0: Well,
1: I don't know.
0: You can, I'm sure some sort of internet forensic person could tell you how long he was on that site.
2: Oh, definitely.
1: Oh, probably. I've been assuming they took the phone when they arrested him.
0: So,
1: or a laptop, it could have been. I don't know.
0: And if so, how long is acceptable to say, yeah, he got right off of it? You talking 15 seconds, 10 seconds?
1: I don't know. We don't know that.
0: Well, I know, but I'm asking you.
1: I don't know.
2: I'd probably give a grace period of 20 to 30 seconds because there could be a situation where you're reading and you're like, what is this? What is this?
0: Yeah, what is this?
2: And then all of a sudden you're like, oh, no, and you click off of it.
0: Right, like, oh, my gosh, what is that? Like, that's crazy.
2: Especially if they're saying there were no images and it was text.
1: But right, text there. Only. I don't, and again, I don't know.
0: Yeah. Disturbing, though.
1: It is disturbing.
0: Yeah. But my gosh, if all of a sudden you're looking for whatever site and you come across something different and you're trying to figure out what it is, what a terrible thing to happen to you.
2: Yeah, I don't know, man. I mean, I've been on millions of websites and I've never stumbled on that.
1: I was going to say that.
0: Yeah.
1: Yeah. I was going to say that.
0: But at the same time, how often are you on a suicide prevention chat site either? I don't know.
1: I'm not.
0: Right. I don't know, man. I have no idea.
1: It is weird.
0: I happen to see this story. Always find it interesting. Where all of a sudden we got a new highest grossing concert in history. You know who it is?
1: No.
0: Maybe you've seen this, David?
2: I have not seen it.
1: It's got to be a country guy. Morgan Wallen.
0: $34.729 million one night. First single show concert to make over $30 million. This was a sold-out crowd of 56,109 fans. Average ticket price, about $618.
1: Rush.
0: No.
1: Okay.
0: You were closer the first time when you were saying it.
1: The country got Morgan Wallen?
0: Not Morgan Wallen.
1: Wow.
0: Alan Jackson's final show.
1: Wow. Man.
0: Wow!
1: That's a whopping amount of money.
0: Isn't that crazy?
1: Yes.
2: Wasn't this one of those things sort of like every year it's such and such quarterback got signed to the largest deal ever for that position or whatever? It's just basically the ceiling just keeps getting raised and raised and raised to where you're basically going to have it every year.
0: Because of inflation.
2: Yes.
0: But then, yeah, you adjust for inflation, yeah. That sort of thing. Yeah.
1: That's a lot of money, though.
0: Yes.
1: Staggering.
0: Yeah.
1: Wow.
0: Yeah.
1: Wonder what it costs to book him.
0: You can look it up.
1: I wonder what that upfront cost is. I'll bet that's...
0: He can't anymore. He's done. That was
1: multi-millions. I was going to have him play my birthday party.
0: That was. Yeah, you were.
1: Dang it.
0: You don't even like country. Nimrod's the news and the news update next.
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10: Problems on 635. One's an accident westbound before Abrams. Three lanes are blocked and traffic's backed up about 20 minutes. And then behind that, we have some road work westbound 635 at Jupiter in the left lane and just slow as you pass by. With WBAP First Traffic,
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5: The Markley Van Camp and Robbins Show. 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
6: And he takes the fat shot. I said, it's not working.
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7: Yes.
5: You really don't want that.
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7: A coder has caught the AI program Claude viewing adult content.
5: Oh, goodness.
7: The internet has declared artificial Gunnar intelligence being achieved.
5: They're going to take over.
7: Well, they are. I mean, they're researching everything about us. Anatomy? I mean, oh my gosh.
5: Wow. All right, we got to get to Nimrods. This is a strange one.
9: When the going gets tough.
10: Damn it, this is too hard.
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10: I love the poorly educated.
5: All right. Nimrods in the News. We go to Florida, of course. 58-year-old Christopher Johnson facing felony charges after he allegedly stole a mortuary stretcher and cot cover.
8: What?
5: Yes.
8: Oh, my gosh.
5: Worth, what would you guess that's worth?
8: Mortuary
5: stretcher and cot cover.
8: $1,200.
5: $7,100.
8: Oh, my gosh.
5: Stole it from a local funeral home. And it does sound strange, but apparently that's kind of his thing. He was connected to a string of similar thefts across four states. So Alabama, Georgia, Florida, South Carolina. And one of the tools they used to catch him was one of those flock cameras.
8: Oh, the ones they want to ban everywhere?
5: Yeah. Well, they're invasive, but some people say very effective. Apparently, the investigation remains ongoing because police believe Christopher may have stolen more mortuary stretchers from other places.
8: Dang. What do you do with them after that? I don't even want to know.
7: Sell them,
8: who knows? Yeah, there's some propped up in his basement somewhere with mannequins laying on them. Who knows?
5: See, you go freaky, and what? David's like, it's probably money.
8: I've seen too many weird movies, that's all.
5: They think it's because he just understands the resale market.
8: And very well could be.
5: And you can make a bunch of money with it.
8: I strike my mannequin comment.
5: Yeah.
8: But if I'm right...
5: Well, at least everybody knows where your mind goes right now. Yeah. Oh, geez.
8: The dark side.
5: And that's Nimrods in the News.
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18: 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I'm Mike Traina from the 24-hour Breaking News Center.
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17: On the ones.
19: There is trouble on 635 with an accident westbound before Abrams. Three lanes are blocked. It's about a 15 to 20 minute backup. Now we have an accident for you if you're traveling through Sanger. Northbound side of I-35 at Rector Road, the right lane is blocked. Your delay from Milam Road is going to take you about 5 minutes. With WBAP First Traffic and Weather on the Ones, I'm Julie DeHardy.
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22: From the WBAP On-Time Experts 24-7 Weather Center, ill circulation of Edward has fallen apart, but we're still seeing a tropical influence across Texas. A pop-up storm possible this afternoon, 97. Low tonight, 78. Less of a storm chance over the weekend with temperatures near triple digits. Dangerous heat. 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For WBAP News, I'm meteorologist Scott Lauriemore at the Weather Channel.
18: It's 90 degrees in Dallas and 91 in Fort Worth. The judge in the murder trial for Lindsey Clancy is now on the verge of declaring a mistrial after the jury was unable to reach a unanimous decision. Judge William Sullivan offered the defense 1 hour to appeal.
23: If you want to go up and petition to the SJC for a stay, I'll give you an hour before we bring the jury back down.
18: It's been an hour and a half, and we're still waiting for court to resume. It appears that that appeal has been filed with the Supreme Court in Massachusetts. In the event of a mistrial, prosecutors would have the opportunity to refile murder charges against Clancy ahead of a second trial. Your money news brought to you by NetWorthRadio.com. The AAA Texas Weekend Gas Watch survey says the average statewide gas price is now $3.69 for a gallon of regular unleaded. That price is 6 cents more than a week ago. Drivers in the Metroplex are paying an average of $3.67, while the national average is $4.14. Checking Wall Street's latest, the Dow Jones Industrial Average right now is down 263 points to 53,423. NASDAQ off by 79 to 26,505. S&P 500 in the red by 26 to 7,722. 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
5: The Markley, Van Camp, and Robbins Show. 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
7: All right, well, the judge overseeing the Lindsey Clancy triple murder trial is planning to declare a mistrial because there is one holdout on the jury. The assumption is that this is a person who was not going to rule that she was not criminally responsible for murdering her three children.
5: That's the a dude.
7: Yeah, and it's a guy. Well, yeah, the defense attorney actually even said, yeah, he identified him.
5: Way to go.
8: There's only three, so.
7: There's only three guys, so.
8: Yeah.
7: Boy, I hope those guys have good security. By at least leaving the grounds of the courthouse, you know?
5: Yeah.
7: Then CNN was kicking this around today. Of course, apparently race is a part of this.
5: Yes, because it's got to be white men are the worst and drove her to do it, something like that?
7: Or we're only paying attention to it because it's a white lady?
5: Oh.
7: I don't know. This is Tia Mitchell.
8: That's a weird argument. Yeah,
7: Washington Bureau Chief, the Atlanta Journal-Constitution.
34: So I think it's a good opportunity to see our justice system at work, flaws and all. But I think we can't ignore the nuance of, you know, race, not just gender, but race. We can't ignore the nuance of, you know, just the optics of why does this trial draw so much attention when they're are, you know, other things we could be focusing on. And I just, you know, that is not to fault anyone for focusing on this. But at the end of the day, when you talk about who gets to raise $1 million when they're accused of killing three children, we just can't ignore some of those optics and dynamics. And I think those rightly should be part of the conversations we're having now. And that goes even beyond just this particular allegation in this particular trial. So
5: yeah, you can't ignore it. We should pay attention to it. because that's the damnedest part of all this, is that black women that kill their kids, they aren't afforded the same type of money for a lawyer that the white women are. Well, is that what I'm understanding there?
7: I guess. I would also submit as evidence, I know he's not a black woman, but Carmelo Anthony, his family is raising hundreds of thousands of dollars after he murdered a white kid.
5: Yeah, but that was because of white rage, yeah. David.
7: George Floyd got, his family got a lot of money from the city of Minneapolis, and he got three celebrity funerals for dying.
5: Yeah, but that was because of racism. No, it doesn't make any freaking sense. It doesn't have to.
7: Well, no, and to be honest, and I'll just say, because we don't usually just harp on, you know, murder trials, because if you did that, you'd be doing it constantly.
5: Sure.
7: The biggest, I guess, in an interest of this story has been the reaction to it. That you have somebody who brutally murdered her three children, and you have, again, I think it is a small percentage, but you have a very vocal percentage of women who are out there saying, same, Lindsay.
5: Yeah.
7: It's like, well, wait a minute. That's sort of the, you know, that's become the common widespread interest of this.
5: To your point on that, I think we mentioned this last week. When it comes to some stories, especially like this, I'm thinking to myself, I don't even want to know that much about it. I know it's awful. It's terrible. And I know, David, you'll probably have it covered from the news angle. And it's not like I just do that with all the stories. But, man, when it gets brutal like that, and they're talking about what the kids went through when you're reading these stories, I'm like, I don't need that. Yeah. I just don't want it. And so, yeah, I was just figuring, okay, they're going to find her guilty. She's going to be somewhere where insane people go, and life goes on. Awful for the kids. I'm sure they're probably in a better place. That sort of thing. But it was all of these women coming out to support. And then the story's written about that, and you're like, man, we really are living in insane times.
8: Yeah.
5: And I think you're right. That's why there's been a lot of interest that's gained over the last week or two. There are always the true crime people that are into this sort of stuff.
8: Well, you...
5: Not my gig.
8: Absolve people from evil.
5: Yeah.
8: How do you do that? I mean...
5: And again, if you didn't know any of the particulars, and it was... There was psychosis, and it had something to do with both... postpartum, and with the, you know, amount of drugs she was on, whatever.
8: Yeah.
5: You could have compassion for somebody that lost their mind that then was completely sorry about what happened. You don't have to, or you could, whatever. But you still have to pay the price for it. You just can't say, well, they could go on and live in society even though they just had a mental break and strangled their kids.
7: Yeah.
5: No. That's insane.
8: Well, it's everybody who's been involved with mass murder is crazy. They're all nuts. I mean, you can't just say, well, you know, that's a breakdown of society. They wanted help and they didn't get it or whatever.
5: But again, that's the algorithm, man.
8: I mean,
5: from social media.
7: Well, I think the other sort of tangential tragedy of this is that I think all of us will agree that things like postpartum depression do exist. They're serious and they should be taken seriously.
5: Sure.
7: And if you know somebody's going through that, you should try to get them help. But this almost stigmatizes the entire thing even more. Because now how many people are out there going, oh, she had postpartum depression, not going to leave her alone with my kids.
5: Exactly.
7: Because she could snap and strangle them.
5: Right. And you got a bunch of women out there saying, yep, totally understand.
7: Yeah.
5: Whoa! Yeah. You know, and I know we had this clip earlier. I want to hear this again. Just because I think it paints the picture of what Paul Morrow, who's the former cop and lawyer, talked about with the punctual psychosis.
2: You sent them on that errand, and then quite punctually is when the voice arrived. That's when her psychosis arrived, when he happened to be out of the house. Then she wakes up in the hospital, says, I was horrified, and do I have a lawyer? And then a week later, in talking to the chaplain, she says, first thing, I'm so glad my children are safe. That's a psychotic statement as well. That's the thing I can't get past, Brian. The fact that her psychosis arrives punctually when he's out of the house because she sent him. Then she's looking for a lawyer. And then a week later, after talking to a lawyer, she's talking to a chaplain, and she's saying, my kids are safe. The psychosis apparently returned. This is very punctual psychosis.
5: Yeah. You can tell he's not buying it.
7: Yeah.
5: All right. Some more updates on that a little bit later. Hear Trump talking about what Iran was trying to do, the rocket, and then what they did. Just some of his statements are just funny to me.
4: They were trying to build a rocket that drops mines. Who does that? Did you ever build a rocket that dropped? I never heard of such a thing, but that's what they were doing. They were building it. It was almost finished, so we took it out. We saw that they were building it. We see everything that they're doing. They can't move. They can't go to the bathroom without us seeing it.
5: Yeah.
7: Well, who wants that detail?
8: I don't know.
5: Kidding. Yeah, I don't think so. I mean, you're hearing all the reports, and I don't think legacy media is reporting on it that much. Yeah. They're hurting badly, financially and otherwise, in Iran.
8: Yeah.
5: Like, it does seem boiling point, but then again, do you ever really know for sure?
8: That's the thing, right? I agree with you there. I mean, it just you don't know what kind of information you're getting and who's giving it to you. It's just...
5: Yeah, all the time. Trying to figure out what's real and what's BS.
8: Yeah, exactly.
7: If I was tasked with tracking the bathroom habits of leadership in Iran, I would insist on calling it "I a toilet duty."
5: No, you wouldn't. You hate puns. You would fire yourself for that.
8: I think you keep that in the act. I do. Yeah, that's a guffaw. Anyway,
5: Who is the swing seat Democrat that had some old tweets resurface?
7: Gosh. Okay, so CNN's Andrew Kaczynski recovered some deleted tweets from a socialist running as a Democrat in a swing district in Michigan. Will Lawrence is his name. He's the guy that we highlighted a few weeks ago when the DSA stuff really started coming to a head. And he says, well, I let my membership in the DSA lapse a month ago, so I'm a different man.
5: Oh, right. Yes.
7: Will Lawrence, well, he talked about how much he hates the nuclear family, calling it a violent way of organizing society.
5: What? Violent?
7: Yeah.
5: The nuclear family?
7: Not sure how, because it's isolating. It's not communal enough.
8: What?
5: Oh, this is the what? It takes a village all to raise my kid? Okay.
7: He also imagines a world beyond the nation state and capitalism. He wants open borders and was also all in on defunding the police. He also wished Joe Manchin would hurry up and die. Now, in a statement to CNN, he said, well, like so many millennials, I've done my fair share of thinking out loud on the internet. And says, well, I don't think I have those things anymore. That was an old version of me. He was between the ages of 30 and 36 at the time of these tweets.
5: Okay.
7: Come on, man. This isn't like, oh, I was 15 and I didn't know anything. And you're in your 30s now.
5: Yeah. No excuse, dude. Got to wear it now. Well, did you see AOC was out there giving a speech talking about, and as soon as I saw it, I'm like, I got to grab this clip because Scott's going to love it. Because she's demanding something, and the American people are demanding something.
8: I love the demands. Yeah.
5: Yes, I know you do.
8: I'm a big fan.
5: Demanding a 32-hour work week, among other things. Oh, yeah, buddy.
6: We, the people of the United States of America, demand that one job with no need for overtime should be enough for our most basic needs, which also include rest.
5: Got it. And expanding on that, cut the hours down.
8: Okay, well, if your job is resting, do I get to demand something from you? Huh?
5: The American people are demanding it, Scott.
8: Well, I'm demanding it that you're resting too much. As a matter of fact, you're resting 7 days a week.
5: Oh, gosh.
8: Gosh.
5: You know what? I'm going to bring it.
8: I demand.
5: I know. Yeah, she demands a lot of stuff. I'm going to give you some good news. This is kind of wild. Did you guys see the story of the woman with Alzheimer's that has regained most of her memory?
8: Oh, wow. Oh, gosh. No. No, this is great.
5: Did you see it, David?
7: No, I haven't seen it.
5: Gail Youngdale. This is the story. The progress, remarkable. After being diagnosed with progressive Alzheimer's, she began treatment with, I can't pronounce it.
8: Horse-based?
5: Lecanemab? That ain't it.
8: Go with it.
5: Lecanemab? I don't know. It's an experimental medication. And the brand name, I guess, is Leqembi?
8: Okay.
5: Leqembi, something like that. Her daughter said it's been astonishing. It's wild. She's got parts of her memory back. She's got a new marriage now, renewed memories. Here's part of the story.
10: She had 9 different spots of amyloid plaque in her brain. She doesn't have any plaque at all anymore.
11: And they're just not seeing the plaque beginning to build up again.
12: I don't have all of my memory back, but most of it.
13: I'm glad to help Gail and to help her with her journey to help other people.
12: He's learning how to cook. And I'm learning how to step away from the kitchen. He's a really good cook.
5: But to give hope to people like that?
7: Wow. That's awesome.
5: Yeah.
8: That's incredible. That's really incredible.
5: Yeah. After hearing about people that are killing their kids and demanding not working and...
8: Jeez.
5: Needed something, man.
8: Well, that's uplifting, yeah. I'll tell you that.
5: There's a lot of good things going on in the world.
8: Great news.
5: But in the words of Scott Robbins, you spend enough time in the news cycle, you'll want to put your face in a freaking fan.
7: Yeah, you will.
5: Needed some good news and some fun, man. Okay. Trump said windmills make everything look like bleep. That's always fun. And the five stories we're watching today coming up.
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20: Cleared up 635 westbound after Abrams, but still a few minute delay through there. There's road work on the westbound side of 635 at Jupiter in the left lane, so a couple minutes through that zone. And 20 westbound at I-35E, there's a wreck in the right lane, already a 5 minute delay from Houston School Road. With WBAP First Traffic, I'm Julie DeHardy.
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0: Markley Van Camp and Robin Show. Jamie Markley, David Van Camp, Scott Robbins, and the five stories we're watching today.
1: Right, number five, per the Washington Free Beacon, Philadelphia Public Schools hosted prison abolition workshops for students as young as seventh grade. They were taught by a convicted felon who was involved in torching a police car and also has argued that the Jews control the media. The sessions took place at the workshop school where 0% of students are proficient in math. Zero.
0: Wonder what the governor's got to say about that.
1: Well, that's going to have to get talked about, I guess. Yeah. Number four, the judge in the Lindsey Clancy murder trial, is planning to declare a mistrial. One holdout on the jury refused to change his mind. The defense attorney is trying to argue that the one holdout should be removed and is asking to put a halt for now to the mistrial declaration.
0: So the nine women looks like not guilty. We'll see.
2: Jeez. Okay. Yeah.
1: And two men.
2: Yeah.
0: Yeah.
2: Who were trying to date two of the women.
0: Who knows?
2: I agree.
1: Number three, U.S. jobs report triples expectations, up 162,000 in the past month. And the previous months, the last 2 months' jobs just got revised up 55,000 as well. Now here's the bad news. Number two, per AAA, diesel prices have set a new record nationwide at $5.85 a gallon, being the national average. And number one, on a lighter note, as they say, we go to Trinity County, Texas. East Texas, where a sheriff's deputy has gone viral. He was out handling a deer that had been hit by a car, thinking it was dead. It wasn't. And this was his reaction when it stood up in front of him.
3: Okay, it's good.
1: Yes. That's going to be a hard one to live down, their voice.
0: Oh, man. Wow.
1: He runs back into the patrol car.
0: That is hilarious.
1: The sheriff also posted an update saying that the deer is fine. It's walked it off and posted a fake photo of the deer, like it's like a trail cam footage, where the deer is running through the woods with a raccoon riding him like a horse with the reins and everything, while the raccoon is chugging liquor. They have fun out in Trinity County, don't they?
0: Yes, they do.
1: Those are the top five stories that we're watching today. 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
0: Well, looks like a new analysis looking at 1,600 drive-through visits across 10 major fast food chains. And they're crunching the numbers. How often do they get your order correct? About 11% is wrong.
2: Oh, gosh. I thought you were going to go the other way.
0: No.
2: 11% was right.
0: Taco Bell is the worst.
2: Are they?
1: Really?
0: Messing up 15% of orders. It seems like that
1: I've never gotten, well, that I can remember at least.
2: I was just going
1: to
2: say.
1: I've been to Taco Bell a lot, but I can't remember ever getting an order wrong.
0: Yeah. Wendy's and Dunkin' are the runners-up, both messing up 13% of the time.
1: Well, I mean, Wendy's, they have the excuse because they exclusively hire parolees. And they're getting their
0: in your area. We have to do this every time in your area.
1: Hey, man, they're getting their life on the straight and narrow, okay? They're learning how to read.
0: I know a nice older lady that works at a Wendy's. It's delightful. It's really nice.
1: You have no idea what she's done.
0: Well, I mean, she's got the prison neck tats, but outside of that.
2: Got the teardrop.
0: No. Yeah. And then you got Burger King and Raising Cane's next, 12% incorrect. The best, Chick-fil-A and McDonald's.
2: Always Chick-fil-A and McDonald's. Wow.
0: Yeah.
2: That's unusual. Didn't see that one coming.
0: I know. Okay. The Trump quote and what's your story? Straight ahead.
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6: Lindsey Clancy's defense attorney has appealed to the Massachusetts Supreme Court. I'm Mike Traina from the 24-Hour Breaking News Center.
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7: Do watch for an accident if you're in Arlington today. 20 westbound, just after Business 287. The right lane's blocked, and traffic's backed up about 10 minutes through there. We do have some road work to watch out for if you're traveling in Dallas on 635 westbound at Jupiter. Working in the left lane, so just move to the right, and you'll be fine. With WBAP First Traffic and Weather on the Ones, I'm Julie DeHardy.
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6: Your forecast from the WBAP on-time experts 24-7 Weather Center. Today, sunny with a high near 97. Heat index about 100. For tonight, mostly clear with a low around 77. Tomorrow, sunny and hot with a high near 99. Heat index about 102. It's 92 degrees in both Dallas and Fort Worth. The judge in the Lindsey Clancy case has said he is going to declare a mistrial, but then gave her defense attorney time to appeal to the Massachusetts Supreme Court. Clancy's defense attorney did appeal, and court has been dismissed until 3 p.m. Central Time. Jurors said for a third time earlier today that they could not reach a unanimous verdict. Checking Wall Street's latest, the Dow is down 303 points to 53,383. NASDAQ off by 115 to 26,469. S&P 500 also down by 36 to 7,712. 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

0: The Markley, Van Camp, and Ronick Show. Thank you very much for being here. I'm Jamie Markley, the Gen Xer, the millennial David Van Camp, and the sexy boomer Scott Robbins. So Trump, sir, was talking about windmills?
1: He really does not like the windmills.
0: Mm-mm.
1: He hates the windmills. But yeah, so he's interviewed by GB News, a news outlet in the UK, and was asked about his rejection of the left-wing vision of killing fossil fuels.
0: Okay.
2: You're very much an outlier on the planet, really, as a leader of a major country and economy that isn't troubled by that same pressure to save the planet. Why is that?
3: Well, I think it's been proven false. You know, it's been proven false. We had President Obama, and he talked about the carbon footprint and all, and then it hopped into a 747 Air Force One, and it fly to Hawaii to play around the Gulf and fly back. It's all a big hoax. Fossil fuel is the most powerful, and it's the least expensive. And you can totally watch the environment. It's very safe. Mm-hmm. I mean, they have windmills all over England. They have windmills all over Scotland. You fly over Scotland, it's so the most beautiful place in the world. And you fly, they have thousands of windmills. I fly in a helicopter over to Turnberry, let's say, because we have Turnberry, we have Aberdeen, and we have one where you're going to have the
0: world-class golf courses. Just so you know, world-class.
1: Just going to say that.
0: Incredible. Okay.
3: In Ireland, as you know, it's so great. Mm. They're going to have the Irish Open there in a couple of weeks.
0: Yes.
3: At my course, Dunbeg.
2: Yeah.
3: But actually, it's interesting. In Ireland, you don't see that many windmills.
2: Mm.
3: But when you fly over Scotland and you fly over the, you know, if you land in Heathrow, they have windmills all over the place.
2: See, we are.
3: And it's so bad environmentally. You know, the environmentalists say, oh, it's wonderful. It's a big hoax.
4: Yeah, it's been proven. The other part that I couldn't help but think when he was asked the question, you know, you're kind of an outlier.
1: Yeah.
4: Why is that?

0: So you have to turn everything into race.
1: Well, yeah. It has to, yeah.
0: And it was that case again on CNN, and you had Kamel Foster, who's a black man, saying, you're full of crap, basically, Jemele Hill. This is absolute nonsense. And here you go.
2: It's one thing to not think capitalism isn't working ideally. It's another thing entirely to insist that it is oppressive, that it is bound up with white supremacy. I've always preferred Adam Smith's description of capitalism as the natural system of liberty, the idea that people can own property, that they can exchange it freely with one another for profit, that they can find ways to put their resources to good use, those private property, and profit in a way that is actually beneficial to everyone else, that there can be gains from trade that are mutually beneficial. These are foundational ideas that have created more wealth than any other system in human history. That is what
3: capitalism
2: is. That is not white supremacy.
3: Has always worked that way.
2: I've just described the actual. The basic facts of economics.
3: That's the basic facts. That ain't how it always works.
2: Slavery is an institution that is older than writing. It predates capitalism. Okay. The notion that white supremacy and all these other things are bound up with capitalism in an intrinsic and fundamental way is so absurd and laughable.
3: How is it absurd?
2: That it barely needs to be defended.
3: What do you mean it barely needs to be defended?
2: It barely needs to be defended. You actually have to articulate what the connection is. How are these two things the same?
0: Notice that you have to articulate the connection.
4: Yes.
0: That's never going to happen.
4: No, it's not. Of course not.
2: I'm talking about private property, the right to exchange and sell it with whoever you like.
3: But you're talking about capitalism and
2: what does that have to do with white supremacy?
3: How it was intended to work versus how it's actually working.
2: It's
3: not working.
2: How it's working right now today. What is the white supremacist dynamic of private property?
3: It's not working.
0: It's just not working. Well, and that's the answer.
1: That's all they have to say. Yeah. They never have to back up their argument because usually they don't get pushback.
0: Yeah. Exactly.
4: It's also the interesting thing when they say, like, capitalism, how it's designed. The problem is that capitalism as a basic theory isn't designed. How he articulated it there was it's the natural order of things. Mm-hmm. I have a surplus of thing A. You have a surplus of thing B. I have zero of thing B, and you have zero of thing A. Let's trade.
0: Yes.
4: That's how it works.
0: Yes. And is it ever going to be perfect? Nothing's perfect. Because there's humans.
4: Mm-hmm.
0: And some people are going to try to rip others off and take advantage, and then you got to have some sort of regulation on some things, but it's the best system that's ever happened to mankind. Is there one better? Well, and what is it? It's pretty frustrating.
1: Jealousy and victimhood are two things that are hard to overcome.
0: I think that's true.
1: I mean, did they just if you have to paint yourself as a victim?
0: Yeah,
1: you have to.
0: You know, did you hear J.D. Vance?
1: Yeah, we got a lot of victims.
0: Yeah, J.D. Vance was talking about like a vision for the future, kids, school, whatever, mm-hmm. what you can do. I thought this was good.
5: We're telling America's next generation of entrepreneurs and engineers and just brilliant kids that there is a future, both a financial future, but also a future in the dignity of what you're going to be doing every single day by actually building things, by leading not just teams of bankers, but teams of manufacturers and teams of electricians. We're sending a message to all of America's kids, both at the leadership level and those below them, that we believe in making things again.
0: That would be good. Yeah. So we shipped a lot of that out,
1: mm-hmm.
0: you know, going back decades now. But, yeah, also top of mind because you're going into Labor Day weekend. You know, there used to be great manufacturing jobs where you maybe didn't have anything in you that wanted to be an entrepreneur. You just wanted to go work hard and provide for your family. And now you got a whole group of people saying, well, I don't want to work hard. I just want something given to me.
1: Right.
0: Yeah, that's BS. It's never going to fly.
1: Because you gained it unlawfully or under false pretense or whatever.
0: Right. And then it's back to your jealousy.
1: Exactly.
0: Yeah. All right. It's that time. Probably past that time that we go around the table. May not be the biggest story out there, but it caught your attention. You want to bring it in. David, what's your story here?
4: Well, college football coming back. And, you know, with a lot of the major schools. And this is the same with baseball. It's the same, well, especially minor league baseball, where they like to show off what they're serving, you know, as far as concessions.
0: Mm-hmm.
4: Texas A&M, Kyle Field kicking off 6 o'clock Central tomorrow against Missouri mm-hmm. State. They put out a tweet that said, you better come to Kyle Field with your appetite. Why? Because they've got a new, brand new dish. It's called the Beat the Hell Out of Dog, BTHO, part of their sloganeering.
0: Mm-hmm.
4: It's a BTHO dog. It is 2-foot-long hot dogs, hatch chili queso, smoked brisket, pickled red onions, fried jalapeno chips, pico de gallo, and fried onions in a giant boat.

0: that you try to eat in one setting. That's a lot of food, man.
1: Oh, my gosh.
0: I know
1: it's bad when Robbins has that look on his face, there's no way I'd attempt it.
2: Well, I'm just thinking it comes with an angioplasty.
0: I'm just picturing, pray for the toilets in College Station.
1: Oh, gosh.
0: I imagine, it's going to probably in the stadium, it's going to be probably about 100 degrees at the start of kickoff. Imagine having 2-foot-long hot dogs, Hatch chili queso, smoked brisket, pickled red onions, fried jalapeno chips, pico de gallo, and fried onions sitting around stewing in your belly while you're sweating. You just start sweating salsa.
1: Yeah.
2: If you want to leave early, go ahead and eat it. Yeah. Beat the traffic.
1: All right, Scotty, what do you got for your story?
2: Story out of New Hampshire today. State rep there by the name of Paige Bochaman is challenging incumbent U.S. Representative Maggie Goodlander in Tuesday's Democrat primary. Now, both of these Democrats, because they got nothing else to offer, are obsessed with impeaching President Trump. Presumably, fighting to prevent the deportation of people in the country illegally is another one of their things. Now, when asked to defend their position, though, to say, okay, so you want to charge the president with something you can impeach him with, what exactly do you mean, Paige? And this was the moderator's question, her answer.
3: Representative Bochaman, you've said you'll file articles of impeachment against President Trump on day one when you get to Washington. For viewers tonight, can you explain what you see as the high crime or misdemeanor you believe the president's committed this term? And also how you'll convince other members to join your impeachment efforts when many other members have also promised to file their own articles of impeachment?
4: Yeah, sure. Thank you. Well, it's really hard to narrow it down, and I didn't bring my running list. So I'll just say that pretty much everything that Trump is doing, there's a problem with it. And what I will continue to say about that is I am a part of a group called the Courage Candidates. We have all pledged to impeach on day one. And so this isn't just me. This is a group of people. And yeah, we all have primaries. We all still have our elections. But as many of us who go through, we will have those articles ready. We will stand together.
2: That's your blanket answer. I don't know. I mean, I don't have it in front of me.
1: Right. It's just all these things.
2: I mean, should you roll that off the top of your head really quick, like this, this, and this?
1: No. Nope.
2: I would think if you're calling for the impeachment of a president...
1: Yeah.
2: No. I don't know. Just vibes, man.
1: Just get him.
2: Yes. I just got vibes.
1: Okay. For my story, I'm not familiar with this crime thriller, Woman of the Hour, with Anna Kendrick, but it's based on the true story of a killer who appeared on a game show. Entertainment Weekly did a story saying that wasn't the only time that happened. They go through 9 different killers who hid in plain sight on Jeopardy, Wheel of Fortune, and other shows. Have you seen this?
2: No.
1: It's kind of wild, man. They tell the story of this Rodney Alcala. I think that's how you say his name. Anybody ever heard of this guy?
0: No.
1: He was known as the dating game killer.
2: I saw this movie with this guy, I think.
1: Okay.
2: Yeah.
1: Well, dating game.
2: Or documentary or something.
1: Very popular in the 70s.
2: Yeah.
1: And he was on the show... concealing a horrifying secret. He was already a convicted sex offender and in the midst of a murder spree.
2: Yeah.
1: And that's what this show is about. And in real life, this Cheryl Bradshaw, because she's got to pick one of the three,
2: right,
1: did pick Alcala to go on a date.
2: Yep.
1: But then she became uneasy after meeting him face to face.
2: Yeah.
1: Others around the production also found him unsettling, including a fellow contestant, Jed Mills. The exact number of this dude's victims remains unknown, but authorities have estimated he may have killed as many as 130 people.
0: Wow.
1: Yes.
2: A scene where she's in the parking lot by herself and walking to her car, and this guy's like popping around behind her. It was really creepy.
1: Yeah, she said after she met him, she felt ill.
2: Yeah.
1: And she did not go out with him.
2: No.
1: And then there was this other dude, Timothy, how do you say his last name? Leifnick, given 3 life sentences in 2023 after being convicted of murdering his estranged wife. And the thing was, he actually made a joke about it on the show about his wife.
2: Oh, my gosh.
1: Which is also pretty crazy. But it goes down this whole list of all these people that were on these game
2: shows. Wasn't Ted Bundy on one of those?
1: Was Bundy on one?
2: I think it was on like the dating game or something. I don't know. Maybe I just had a delusion there. I'm not sure.
1: Okay.
2: Now, David's on the Google machine. I know that right now.
1: You keep him busy, Scott.
2: I know. I do because I just blurt stuff out and I think I'm right, but I don't know that.
1: David's like, what in the hell are you talking about?
2: I know. I know. Right.
1: Do you want to bet on it? Put a fiver on it.
2: See, now I'm really, my memory's betraying me now, so I don't know.
1: That and a news update next.
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9: We do have an accident now reported on 114 westbound at Trophy Club Drive. You have about a 5-minute delay right now. And then if you're trying to travel in Sanger, watch for an accident now on the right shoulder, 35 northbound at Rector Road. But it is causing a slight delay of about 5 minutes from Ganser. With WBAP First Traffic, I'm Juwedy Hardy.
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2: 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Run your game.
3: Okay. Fact check on Scott Robinson.
2: You know what? It's my mistake.
3: Ted Bundy
2: totally blew
3: was
2: it.
3: On a game show.
2: Yeah, and he wasn't.
4: No.
3: No.
2: And I deserve that because I was thinking that that story I watched on TV, and then you talked the guy's, what was the guy's name, Alpaca or whatever his name was?
4: Yeah, something
3: that's
4: like
3: that. Exactly what it was, right? Yes. Yeah, yeah. Alpaca.
2: That's his full name, his last name.
3: Yes.
2: No, I worked with a guy named Alpaca once. But anyway, this guy is mistaken a lot of times for Ted Bundy. Maybe that's where it came into my brain. I don't know.
3: That's your story, and you're sticking to it.
2: I'm going to stick to it.
3: Yes.
2: I got no other reason to think about Ted Bundy.
3: I'm going to make Nimrods in the news real quick. As I kind of feel bad for this lady in a way. This grandmother spent $20 on a new pair of dentures she saw on Facebook.
2: $20?
3: But was unhappy with them because they look more like candy than teeth. She said she's going public about this purchase because she doesn't want others to be scammed.
2: Oh, boy.
3: Well, I don't think there's any worry in that.
2: $20 dentures, no.
3: Well, to paint the picture, they do look awful. I'll give her that. But if you're going $20 and expecting quality, you're probably not going to get it. All right, David, we're setting you up with a Friday Five. And
4: National
3: today it's
4: Wildlife Day.
3: That means we're doing songs with wild in the title. The number, if you want to get in early, 1-888-485-MVCR. Wild songs for the Friday Five. Next.
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15: On the ones.
17: Southbound I-35W heading into downtown Fort Worth from Northside Drive over to I-30, a little more than a five-minute drive. Eastbound I-30 from East Loop 820 over to Highway 360. That'll take you about 10 minutes. Doing some road construction in Arlington, southbound 360. This is partially blocking the ramp to eastbound I-20. With WBAP first traffic and weather on the ones, I'm Dave Allen.
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20: From the WBAP On-Time Experts 24-7 Weather Center, hot weather with a couple of pop-up thunderstorms. The old circulation of Edward has fallen apart, but still a tropical feel out there. 78 degrees tonight. Less of a storm chance over the holiday weekend with high temps near triple digits. 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For WBAP News, I'm meteorologist Scott Laurie Moore at the Weather Channel.
16: It's 93 degrees in both Dallas and Fort Worth. The murder trial of Lindsey Clancy appears headed for a mistrial. Brian Yenis has details.
21: Judge William Sullivan declared a mistrial, which was objected to by Lindsey Clancy's attorney, Kevin Reddington. And so he filed his appeal. We just found out that that appeal has been filed to the Supreme Judicial Court. That is Massachusetts' highest court.
16: Court is scheduled to resume at any minute. The defense attorney is trying to get the lone juror standout thrown off the jury in favor of an alternate. Your money news brought to you by NetWorthRadio.com. Job creation rebounded last month.
22: Employers were back to hiring in August. There were 162,000 new jobs created last month, more than triple expectations. The unemployment rate held at 4.1%. July employment was initially reported as a decline. It's been revised to creation of 21,000 jobs. Ginny Coselda, Fox News.
16: Checking Wall Street's latest, the Dow is down 296 points to 53,000. 390, that is. NASDAQ is down by 134 to 26,450, and the S&P 500 is off by 39 to 7,709. 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
32: 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Jamie Markley, David Van Camp, Scott Robbins. It's Friday. You know that. You know what that means. 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
32: Actually, if you want to get mellow, it might be the right place to be.
36: Yeah.
32: More on that later.
36: Got mellow.
32: Yeah, the Friday Five is Friday. We're happy. Okay.
36: Yep.
32: What is it today or this weekend or whatever?
36: National Wildlife Day.
32: Okay. And that's why we're doing songs with wild in the title.
36: Yes. Some good stuff here. Just saying.
32: The number's 1-888-485-MVCR. We rank it as we always do. We take a song and we say, okay, how big of a hit was it or how iconic is it?
36: Yeah.
32: 1 to 10. Does it stand the test of time? 1 to 10. How much do you personally like it? 1 to 10. Put it all together, and then we have our list. And we're all ready to go.
36: Yes.
32: Go ahead, David. You want to say something, I can tell.
36: I'm feeling very low energy right now.
32: Well, that's good. You're in the right place. At least as far as the five's concerned.
36: Yes.
32: Right. More on that in a second.
36: All right.
32: Who's up first today?
36: We got Mary in Delaware. Hey, Mary.
37: Well, hi, guys. Happy Friday.
32: Hey, happy Mary. Friday, Mary. Now, you have to understand, you do have a fan club. You can admit that now.
37: I can admit it, but something really strange happened. I got put on hold. Nobody answered, so I didn't even give a song.
36: Oh,
37: so this is like really odd. I know.
36: Yeah.
32: I think we might have a fill-in today.
36: We might, yeah.
38: Do we have a fill-in today?
36: Maybe.
38: Is that the name?
32: That's okay. It worked out great.
36: Yeah.
37: Mm-hmm. So I can say anything now.
38: You can do anything you want.
37: Anything.
38: Yeah.
37: Okay, and I'm hope Melinda's listening to me, but anyway, my thought was Born to be Wild, Steppenwolf.
32: Mary, you're unbelievable. God bless you. Have a great weekend. It's a walk-off for you. Hello.
39: Number one.
40: Born to be wild.
36: No preamble, no nothing.
32: She's the goat.
40: Born to be wild.
32: Just yet to recognize it.
37: Yeah!
16: Yes.
32: Did we all agree on this one?
36: No, I thought you or somebody. I thought you
5: not
36: had
5: me.
36: Something
5: was
36: else.
5: My number one.
32: No, I had it up there.
5: I had it at one.
36: I thought you had it at two, and there was another song. That...
5: Who, me?
36: No. I'm talking.
5: No, Dave. No, Jamie. Okay.
32: There's only one other that I could have had at one. Let me look. Hold on. Got it right here.
5: Born to Be Wild is a great song.
32: Oh, yeah. Yep. Yeah. I know what it is now.
36: I almost just said it.
32: Like, oh, yeah.
5: By the way, let me ask you this, because I don't know if I don't have the answer to it, but that was, 1968, Born to Be Wild?
32: Yes.
5: Did they coin the term heavy metal?
32: Some people say that.
5: I wondered that, because that's the first time I ever heard the term heavy metal thunder is what they used.
32: Yes.
5: In the song. Eh.
32: Yes.
5: I credit them. John Kay, you wrote, you gave us that term.
32: All right, David, who's next?
36: All right, let's talk to John in Deep Blue, Connecticut. Hey, John.
6: Hey, I had exactly the same thing that happened to Mary. Phone answered, and then dead air. So I could do anything, too. Born to Be
5: Wild. What's going on?
6: Wow, two walk-offs.
5: Yeah.
6: Anyway, I was just wondering if you had any idea how much that sandwich at College Station cost. I mean, it sounded like it would be about $127.
36: Yeah, I think probably. I don't know what it would cost. But, yeah, I would guess probably like... 25 to 30?
6: I guess 1,000? Trump will rename the town Cardiologist Station.
5: Yeah, no kidding. No doubt.
32: That's good, John.
6: Okay, so I am, since Mary beat me to it, and of course I am a member of her fan club, I am going to go with the Rolling Stones, Wild Horses.
32: Well played.
7: Number three.

0: We all had this in the five, right?
1: I think so.
0: Yeah?
2: Yeah. Yes.
0: Yeah. Yeah. Played that one on rock radio for a long time.
1: When Jagger does his country accent.
0: Yeah. That was not a huge top 40 hit.
1: No, no, but it certainly is iconic. I mean, it's...
0: Yes. Yeah. 5 minutes, 41 seconds.
2: Thank you.
0: No problem.
1: How many Marlboro lights did you suck down during that one?
0: Oh, just one.
1: Oh, okay.
0: It wasn't crazy.
1: I just wondered.
0: Not like you. You were a two-pack-a-day guy.
1: Well, you get to smoke like four, and then you go get another one. Yeah. Of course. Yes.
0: All right, David, who's next?
2: I think we're just having a problem with the phones today. So, line number one, if you just heard their, you're on the air. Who is this? Where are you calling from?
1: Hello?
0: Hello?
3: Oh, this is Tom from New Jersey.
1: Yeah. Oh, New Jersey. All right, man.
2: All right, man.
3: The one with the awesome governor here.
2: We're all jealous.
0: Oh, yeah.
3: Oh, well, I'm going to go with, how about Tone Loc, Wild Thing?
0: Yeah, huge hit, dude. Yeah. You played this, Scott.
1: Yes, I did. But that's what happens when body starts slapping
0: from doing a wild thing. You said no test of time. Wow. I think it's kind of stayed around.
1: Does it? Disney movies or something?
2: Yeah, I think more just, movies.
0: Probably. Yeah. Good honorable mention. Fun. Sure. All right, who's next?
2: All right, this is a barrel of monkeys here. All right, who do we got? who's calling? And where are you calling from? And how did you get this number?
1: Spokane. All right.
3: I'm in Spokane. This is Damon.
2: Hey, Damon.
1: Hey, Damon.
0: Damon, what's going on?
3: Yeah.
0: We got craziness here.
1: We got barrels of monkeys, yes. Mm-hmm.
3: Yeah. Heavy metal, the term was first in William S. Burroughs' book, and it was about the heavy metal kid, and Steppenwolf liked the term and took it. So for
1: wow.
3: Okay.
1: Very Casey.
3: Yeah.
0: Nice.
3: Yeah.
1: I like that.
3: Yeah, I'm a member of the Mary Fan Club.
1: Everybody
3: in
1: is.
3: In fact, I'm such a fan. How about Wild Heart by Stevie Nicks?
0: Nicks.
1: Wow, that was a deep, deep cut, yeah. I kind of know that song.
0: You kind of know it.
1: Kind of know it. But
0: well, it did not make it. No, it did not make even honorable mention.
1: It's
0: man.
1: It's in the barrel of monkeys.
0: Yeah.
2: Oh! Wrong.
0: All right, David, who's next?
2: All right, line three. Who are you? How'd you get this number?
4: This is Steve from Boulder, Texas.
1: Oh, cool.
4: And, I wanted to tell you guys, that guy who did Stop the Hammering? He stole that from Bill Murray on Scrooge. Anyway.
1: That was part of that movie, yeah. You're right.
0: Good call, Steve.
4: Yeah. They had one of mine.
0: Yeah.
4: Let me see. Wait a minute. There it is. Okay, yeah.
0: Wild
4: Walk
0: song,
4: on
0: bro.
4: The wild side. Walk on the Wild Side by Lou Reed.
2: Yeah.
0: Yes.
1: Lou Reed.
0: Yeah. Babe,
1: take a walk on the wild side. This is no call screener. Things working out nicely. Said,
0: hey. It's babe, fun, man. You got to risk it for the biscuit, man.
2: We're taking it.
0: I dig it. Did you play that one?
1: No.
0: This is fairly big.
1: Before
0: hit.
1: My time.
0: Yes. I just remember Lou Reed had this reputation, and then he was selling scooters with this song in like 1987, the Honda scooter.
1: I forgot about that.
0: Yeah. Man.
1: Probably made more money selling scooters than he did in his own musical career.
0: Wow.
1: Probably. He didn't have any top, he was the
0: records.
1: Critical darling.
0: No doubt about it.
1: Coney Island Baby. Remember Metal Machine music?
2: Yeah.
0: That was a hunk.
1: It was a double album set, and it was just feedback.
0: Yes.
1: Amplifiers.
0: Just, nonsense.
2: He needed to fulfill a contract.
1: Yes, so he put that thing out there.
0: Songs with Wild in the title for the Friday Five, the number 1-888-485-MVCR. Who's next, David?
2: All right, I think we got things settled down. Let's talk to Mark. Hey, Mark.
5: Hi, guys. How are you today?
1: Hey,
0: doing
1: Mark.
0: Doing great,
1: good.
0: Mark.
5: Oh, by the way, I just want to add my name to Mary's list. So I'm not on a pontoon boat, but I'd like to say, hi, Mary. How you doing? I was looking at my favorite Muslim, Yusuf Ismay, or Islam,
1: oh, yeah.
5: better known as Cat Stevens, and Wild World.
0: Oh, yeah.
6: Number four.

0: Are you going to say anything? You put it on the list, Adam.
1: Well, it was deserving.
0: Really?
1: Big hit. I like it.
0: It didn't crack the top 10.
1: No, but it was a monster record. I mean, it was played everywhere.
0: Okay. That's a big test of timer?
1: Nothing. I mean, I hear it on oldie stations when I tune in occasionally. Sometimes at the grocery store.
0: Okay.
1: Yeah, I usually have my grocery store playlist, too.
0: Yeah, there were a few songs I think that maybe made it, but I'm not going to make fun of your
1: Hey, you know, what's Cat Stevens? It's the great Cat Stevens.
0: I've been told it's... People can't help it if they're lower testosterone. Don't make fun of it. It's okay. Everybody's got their own taste.
1: Yeah, okay.
0: Why do that?
1: Okay, we'll get to your strip club one in a minute here.
0: That isn't even a strip club song. I don't even know what you're talking about. David, who's next?
1: David doesn't know who's next.
2: Sorry, I just woke up. I fell asleep.
0: Oh, because of the number four song?
1: No, you guys suck.
0: From the... What?
1: Okay. It's a pretty good song. It's not my favorite song. I just thought it was a good song. That's all.
0: Where did he have it?
2: It was like number three, I think.
1: Number three or four, yeah.
0: No, wait a second. Wasn't it like number two?
2: Oh, yeah, no. It was number two.
0: Because no one else voted for it. I'm like, you put it up that high, it's going to end up making it.
1: It did make it.
0: Yes.
2: Yeah.
0: Yeah, the ambient theme. Fantastic.
1: All right.
0: We got time for one more?
2: No, we should probably reset.
0: Yeah, we better reset.
1: Yeah, let's reset.
0: Yeah, let's do that. The number is 1-888-485-MVCR. It's Songs with Wild in the title for the Friday Five, and we'll wrap it up in just a few.
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13: Mesquite, southbound 635 at Highway 80. There's a stalled 18-wheeler blocking the right lane. Seeing a couple-minute backup to Town East Boulevard. Northbound 635 from Military Parkway over to I-30. That'll take you about just under 5 minutes. And westbound I-30 from Loop 12 Buckner Boulevard into downtown Dallas to the I-45-75 interchange. It's about a 10-minute drive. With WBAP First Traffic, I'm Dave Allen.
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0: The Markley Van Camp and Robbins Show. Jamie Markley, David Van Camp, Scott Robbins. Got the Robbins trifecta coming up. News update. But first, we got to wrap up the Friday Five. Today, in honor of National Wildlife Day, songs with wild in the title. One of Scott Robbins' favorites as an honorable mention.
1: Whiny.
0: Duran Duran, Wild Boys. Big
2: wild
0: hit.
2: Wild Boy! Wild Boy!
1: Bad song.
2: Bad song.
0: Born to be Wild, Steppenwolf was number one. Still looking for number two. Wild Horses from the Stones at three. The Testosterone-Filled Wild World from Cat Stevens at four. Also looking for number five. The number one, 888-485-MVCR. And back to it, David.
3: Let's get to Arthur calling from North Texas. Hey, Arthur.
4: No, Parker.
3: Parker.
1: Parker, Arthur.
4: Parker like Spider-Man.
3: Yeah.
1: There you go.
3: Hey. So, you know, some people name Parker go by Arthur.
1: It was
3: you
1: know. Parker. It was Parker and Arthur, Texas.
4: So, gentlemen, the Three Kings. I do have a quick question for you before I throw my in.
0: Yes, Parker.
4: On their website, that they are now the Communist Caucus. And I haven't heard you guys or anybody else covering it. I'm wondering why.
3: Who's that? Sorry, you broke up a little bit there.
4: Oh, sorry about that. The DSA is now calling themselves the Communist Caucus on their website.
3: Oh, really?
4: Just
1: nice.
4: Oh,
1: I didn't see that.
3: Had not seen that. Well, there you go.
1: We got to find that.
4: Yeah. So, yeah, it's just look up Communist Caucus, DSA, and you've got it.
3: All right.
4: So, my vote, Talking Heads, Wild Life, my Three Kings.
0: Oh, buddy.
1: Wild Life.
0: That was a big song, man. Chuck, played that at rock radio. You know what?
1: You don't have it?
0: I don't. I can get it.
1: Oh.
0: But I'll take the boot on that, because that should have been at least an honorable mention.
1: You played it, didn't you?
0: We did. I'm not going to sit here and tell you I was a fan.
1: No, I know you weren't.
0: But honestly, I'm just not a fan of Talking Heads. But of all their songs, that was one of the better ones, I thought.
1: Okay, well, I played that one, too, I believe.
0: At Top 40?
1: I think so.
0: Yeah.
1: We played Burn Down the House, played that one, I think. And I don't know,
0: yeah.
1: Else.
0: Yeah. Yeah. That was a big video, too, at the time. Got a lot of play. Have you ever heard it, David?
3: I have never heard this song.
1: Oh, wow.
0: Really? Well, I guess that will tell you something about Test of Time. Yeah, you did like this.
1: I do.
0: Yeah. Why am I taking the boot, then?
1: You're not. I didn't give you the boot.
0: Well, I was going to take it. You're like, oh.
1: No, I mean, I
0: you
1: like
0: play
1: the song.
0: It. You like it.
1: Well, I played it.
0: Yeah. And you take the. You suck.
1: I was kind of a Talking Heads fan. I don't. Why do I suck? I didn't.
0: Because you didn't have it on the list.
1: Well, I didn't even think about it, to be honest with you.
0: Well, then, yeah. Somebody's got to be responsible
1: well, you
0: here.
1: Give me the boot. I mean, I'm primed for it. Been doing it all day. So might as well keep going.
0: Okay.
5: Scott.
0: All right, David, who's next?
3: Let's talk to Mark in Portland. Hey, Mark.
6: Oh, hey, guys. Mark. Saw this band about 20 years ago. And the opening act was Kanye West, which I got up and got a beer because it was so bad.
0: Wow.
6: But the headliner, U2, did Who's Gonna Ride Your Wild Horses?
1: Yeah.
0: Kanye opened for U2?
1: Wow. They used to have all kinds of weird opening acts, though.
0: Wow. Did you play this song? We played this at rock radio back in the day.
1: I did, but it wasn't for very long. It was brief. It wasn't a big hit at Top 40.
0: Yeah.
1: What album was it? Akung?
0: Yeah.
1: Okay. Song I saw him on five. That tour, and I don't remember who the opening act was. It wasn't Kanye. I don't remember
0: who the opening act was. I saw the same tour.
1: St. Louis?
0: Chicago.
1: Oh, St. Louis.
0: Yep.
1: Thanks,
0: all right, Chicago. David, who's next?
3: It's interesting how this sounds like nothing like any other U2 song. Let's talk to Kyra. Hey, Kyra.
7: Hello. Been a while.
0: Yeah, Kyra. How you been?
7: Oh, I'm doing great. Trying to make it through the heat wave. I'll be glad when it's done.
1: It's hot everywhere.
7: Yes. Your favorite ones got chosen, so let's go with the Wild Wild West.
1: Oh, yeah. Smith. Escape Club?
7: Yeah.
1: Yeah, okay.
0: Okay. You wanted to put this in your five, didn't you?
1: I really do like this song.
0: Yeah. Wild, wild west. Test of Time kind of kills it.
1: Yeah.
8: Wild west.
0: Yeah. There you go.
3: That's my jam. Okay.
0: There you go.
2: when I roll into the how about this? When I stroll into the how about this?
5: Oh, goodness. When I bounce into the how about
0: this? Okay. Wait a second. We're still looking for number two and number five, and we're running out of time fast.
3: Yeah.
0: We're going to have to go overtime, it looks like.
3: We are.
0: Uh-oh. Because there's some honorable mentions to get to as well. So, yeah, we'll wrap this up in a few. We'll get to the Robbins trifecta, the news updates. We'll get to all of that coming up. But there's some great songs left in this. Yep. This is the Markley Van Camp and Robbins Show.
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10: 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I'm Mike Traina from the 24-Hour Breaking News Center.
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9: On the ones.
11: Stalled 18-wheeler in Mesquite, southbound 635 at Highway 80. It's in the right lane. Couple of minute back up to Town East Boulevard. A westbound 635 at Jupiter Road. Watch for construction crews. They've got the left lane closed. And Dallas, southbound 75 from Northwest Highway into downtown to Woodall Rogers. A little more than a five-minute drive. With WBAP First Traffic and Weather on the Ones, I'm Dave Allen.
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10: Your forecast from the WBAP on-time experts 24/7 Weather Center. Sunny today with a high near 97, heat index about 100. Also for tonight, mostly clear with a low around 77. Tomorrow, sunny and hot, high near 99, heat index 102. It's 93 degrees in Dallas and 93 in Fort Worth. 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The murder trial of Lindsey Clancy has been declared a mistrial. The last-ditch effort by the defense team to have the lone juror holdout dismissed failed. Now the mother who killed her three children faces a new trial, possibly later this year. Checking Wall Street, the Dow Jones Industrial Average down 261 points to 53,427. NASDAQ off by 108 to 26,476. S&P 500 in the negative by 34 to 7,714. 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

0: The Markley, Van Camp, and Robbins Show. Jamie Markley, David Van Camp, Scott Robbins. We still have leftovers from our Friday Five
1: we
0: got to get to. We still have the number two and number five to get to.
2: Oh, my gosh. Really?
0: Yes.
2: Oh, that's right.
0: Well, we had a call for number two. We just didn't have time to get to it.
2: Thanks.
0: So that was, number five didn't get any calls. I'm not surprised. That was your song. Anyway, news update, David Van Camp.
1: All right, so...
0: I can't even keep a straight face.
2: What is it with you?
1: The State Superior Court in Massachusetts has agreed to hear the arguments against declaring a mistrial in the Lindsey Clancy triple murder case. A judge today has said, hey, look, you know, there's one juror that's not going to vote the way the other 11 are. And the presumption is this is one person who's holding out against a like not that a ruling that she was not criminally liable when it comes to murdering her three children. Because in the state of Massachusetts, or I'm sorry, the Commonwealth, Massachusetts, apparently the law is that the state has to prove that you weren't in a state of psychosis if you say you were.
0: Yes. Every other state, it's different.
1: Yeah.
2: Well, it should be different.
1: Yeah.
2: Prove you are.
1: Anyway, yeah. they've done this, and the Supreme Court, the Superior Court in the state is going to hear it, and the judge is going to rule on this, presumably. The judge, I thought, did a pretty good job of explaining why he can't just kick this one juror off of the jury, which is what the defense lawyer wants, and basically said, I can't. I can't legally do that under a strict reading of the law. Just because somebody says, oh, they you know, basically the argument comes down to reasonable doubt. And the note that was sent from the jury told the judge that this person, whoever this juror is saying that he recognizes that there is

0: person. This person is biased against them and therefore can't actually render an impartial verdict.
1: Or maybe they just see easily good versus evil.
0: Right.
1: Maybe it just comes down to common sense.
0: Or maybe this person wants to write a book, because this is a book.
1: Well, yes.
0: There is that cynical side of me that's like, how much of this is like, hey, I see all the publicity this is getting. And yeah, I think she did it and she should go to prison. I know I'm going to lose, but might as well cash in.
1: I thought of it yesterday before I knew that it was a dude, before I knew which way the one holdout was going. Like, if you are that holdout, you could get a book deal out of it. Mm-hmm. There's no doubt. Because people are going to know this person's name before too long.
0: Yeah.
1: You got to believe that. And yeah, as you said earlier, you hope they have good security. Because there are a lot of nuts out there.
2: Oh, yeah.
1: Following this.
0: Well, that being said, now I'm seeing a news update here. And there's, I mean, with this, there's just so many that apparently within the next few minutes, the judge is going to call the jury in to declare a mistrial.
1: Okay. Yeah. There'll be all sorts of reaction to that.
2: Wonder where the other 11 were going to fall, come down.
0: Yeah, the Massachusetts Supreme Court has denied Lindsey Clancy's defense's Hail Mary attempt. And so now, but this gets really deep in the weeds legally. Clancy's attorney is attempting to find some sort of federal nexus and seems like he's setting up for some sort of federal intervention, but the judge killed it. The judge is like, no, it's a mistrial. Let's all go home.
1: Okay. Yeah, we'll wait and see exactly, because there are all these different outcomes that they could come to.
0: Yeah.
2: I don't know.
1: What did the 11 want to come to?
0: Yeah.
2: She's going to be still locked up, though.
0: Presumably, yes.
2: Yeah. I was going to say, is that a guarantee? I didn't get to go home, right?
0: Well, no.
1: I would think so.
0: I think that the prosecutors are already going to file another case against her.
2: I would think so.
1: Yeah. Okay.
2: Gee whiz.
1: So there's that.
2: Okay.
1: Now we transition from that to wild songs. Okay. That was a Friday 5. It's National Wildlife Day.
2: Mm-hmm.
1: And we didn't have a chance to get to two that were in the five. Number two being?
3: Number two.
1: That was a huge hit. Massive Tesla timer. Suck it to me one time. Jimi Hendrix. Yes. And also Sam Kinison.
2: Oh, God.
4: Wild thing. Thank you, movement.
1: He had a lot of fun with that.
4: I'm

0: Yeah, that was a good time.
1: Hey, Sam.
0: Yeah. And then the number five on the Robin's pick.
2: Number five. Wild night is for

0: That's when I really thought I was earning money on the job. For honorable mentions, you know who had a big song? I don't think he played his top 40. That song was number one at rock radio for 4 weeks.
1: I like the song. Yeah.
0: This is a wild Aerosmith.
1: I had this in my five. I tried to get it in the five.
0: If I would have rank tested the time the same as you, it would have got there. Because it would have been right there for me. Another song that was big, MTV played it all the time, and that was Motley Crue. You refer to that as a strip club song.
1: Yeah.
0: In a derogatory way.
1: Yeah, well, I know they like dancing with Motley Crue.
0: I think it was Girls, Girls, Girls off that album, but anyway. Other honorable mentions, too, that we got to get to your big... Oh, yeah. Skid Row. Do you know that song?
1: I mean, I know it, but it's not anything I reach for, no.
0: I know that. Oh, yeah, there's a bunch of stuff. Scorpions. Oh, here's one for you.
1: Oh, I played this one. We blues.
0: Oof. Okay. All right, Casey's getting impatient. He's ready to go. You ready?
1: Yeah,
0: ready? Here we go.
2: Are you ready? One, two, three, four, five, you are. It's the three most important news stories of the day.
3: I hit the trifecta.
2: Well, at least according to Scott Robbins. It's the trifecta on the Markley, Van Camp, and Robbins Show.

0: Top three stories helped by his hero. You know who he is.
1: I'm Casey Kasem.
2: Big 3-day weekend coming up, Casey.
0: Yeah, I was talking to him earlier, too.
2: Yeah.
0: Yeah.
2: You got big plans?
0: Well, I mentioned he would have loved to have played more Skid Row and Motley Crue than the crap he had to play. That's what he said.
1: Yes.
2: Oh, yeah. That's not true.
0: Yeah. That's what he said.
2: I know his musical taste.
1: Yeah. I'm ready.
2: Okay. He has none on his playlist.
1: Three.
2: Okay.
3: What do you have for number three, Scott?
2: Severe thunderstorms left a trail of damage across southern Ontario, Canada. Significant damage to the Rogers Centre, the 50,000-seat venue, Canada's newest landmark concert destination. Been a lot of bands have played there. One band that didn't get a chance to play there was AC/DC, because the roof of the stadium was pretty much torn off during a storm.
0: Wow.
2: Usually that doesn't happen until AC/DC gets on stage. This time it happened before. So the Thunderstruck performance has been rescheduled, and it will, in fact, take place later date.
0: I bet Casey wished he could have played more AC/DC, too.
1: Yes.
0: Yeah, I figured.
1: Now, on with the countdown.
2: I played any.
0: Scott Robbins, trifecta, top three of the day, up to number...
1: Two.
2: American commemorative 250 years of independence has a coin that's coming out. It's a $1 gold coin to honor the enduring legacy of liberty and the lasting symbol of patriotism. It will feature President Donald J. Trump. It celebrates the strength of American values and the promise of a nation dedicated to preserving freedom for all. Now, this is kind of groundbreaking here, because the last time a sitting president was featured on a commemorative coin, like this one in particular, was Calvin Coolidge back in 1926. Coolidge appeared on a commemorative half dollar during the sesquicentennial celebration of Alabama's statehood. Now, annoying the left, by the way, and they are out of their minds right now.
0: Oh, yeah.
2: They're throwing the coins in the water and, you know, all kinds of stuff. Annoying the left is always worth doing, so Trump and his administration were treated the spectacle of a master at work, and this is definitely one of them. You know this was his idea.
0: Well, yeah.
2: You know it was.
0: Probably so, yes.
2: Just to tweak them a little bit more. By the way, you can buy them in rolls of like 10 or 20 or 100, whatever way you want to go. You can get them. Hang on to them. Collector's items indeed.
4: And the countdown continues.
0: Scott Robbins trifecta, top three.
4: And finally, one.
2: Kathy Hochul in New York had an exemption lawsuit that was filed and she ended up winning, and that is the assisted suicide thing, right?
0: Oh, yeah.
2: Cardinal Blaise Kupich, Archbishop of Chicago, two orders of the Catholic nuns, and an Illinois pharmacist have now suing Illinois over the new law that takes place September the 12th that allows terminally ill patients to kill themselves. In direct violation of their religious beliefs, they said, we need to stop this. For nearly 175 years, Catholic Healthcare Ministries has been the place where the sick, elderly, and dying across Illinois go. Today, the work includes Catholic hospitals treating millions of patients every single year. Pretty much every city in Illinois has a Catholic hospital of some kind. And they're saying, hey, this isn't cool. We're not doing this. Pritzker said, if you don't do it, then we're going to fine you. Don't do assisted suicides in Illinois, they're going to be fined by the tub of goo, worthless piece of garbage governor in the state of Illinois.
4: And there you have it.
2: Gosh dang.
0: Yeah, I saw this headline too. Kathy Hochul trying to warn people Republicans will take away women's rights, but her mouth was covered by a hijab.
2: Did you see it?
0: The picture
2: of her?
0: B.
2: There was a picture of her in the hijab. Yes.
3: Oh, yeah. Completely.
2: And she's a nut.
0: Yes.
2: They're just nuts.
0: Yes, very much so.
2: They are nuts. Pritzker is such a jackass.
4: It's really been an honor for me.
0: Oh, yeah, he's ready to go. Thanks, Casey. Yes, appreciate it, buddy.
2: Right, have a great weekend. 3-day weekend, Casey.
0: I think he and David's got some plans.
2: Yeah. Well, they always have plans. They exclude me.
0: Is it dino ribs or something like that?
3: Oh, yeah. No, that's you. I think you're cooking that for him this weekend.
0: Oh, that's right. He's with you. Yeah. All right. News updated. Nimrod's in the news. Coming up.
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7: An accident reported in Wise County heading southbound on Highway 287 near County Road 4843. Traffic is backing up to County Road 4838, almost back into Rome. In Fort Worth, stalled 18-wheeler southbound I-35W at Heritage Trace Parkway. It's been moved over onto the left shoulder. Just a little bit of a slowdown getting through that area. That stalled 18-wheeler in Mesquite southbound 635 at Highway 80 has been cleared. Traffic quickly unwinding from Town East Boulevard. With WBAP First Traffic, I'm Dave Allen.
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0: All right. I see a headline as far as a news update. State of Massachusetts declared incompetent by reason of insanity.
1: Well, there you go.
0: Yes. Babylon Bee strikes again. Yeah, you have a real news update, David.
1: Yeah. So the prosecution has indicated now that they are planning to retry this Clancy lady, Lindsay Clancy, for her murdering, you know, her three kids. And, you know, after a mistrial was declared because apparently one juror was pushing back. The presumption is that this person wanted a stricter punishment. Again, that's a presumption. We don't know for sure. I think it's a pretty good bet, but we don't know for sure. So we got that going on right now, and I'm seeing some of the reaction to it. Somebody had written, this lady writer, Kathy Young, had written, I'm just noticing that there's this fascist mindset out there that if you are mentally ill enough to murder, that you should just be put down. And I'm like, that's not fascist. That's, yeah. I mean, at least locked up forever.
0: Yeah. Yeah. Locked up. That's fascist? What does that word even mean anymore?
1: It means nothing.
2: Nothing.
0: My goodness. I saw Alan Dershowitz saying that they try this again, they're not going to go first degree like they did this time. He thought that was a mistake in Massachusetts. Mm-hmm. See, that's only for, now I'm paraphrasing what he said, like mob bosses. Stuff like that, not this type of case,
2: right?
0: At least in that state.
2: Yeah,
0: so they won't make that mistake again, apparently. But yeah, it, more than anything, the sad part, these kids obviously, and then where we're at almost as a country and the divide, and how, at least as far as I can tell, people can be so influenced by the algorithm.
1: Yes,
0: It's frightening, man.
2: Well, we got the death cult. No doubt about it.
0: Yep. No doubt about that. All right, we got to get to Nimrod. We're rolling out of time. Roll it.
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0: All right. Nimrod's the news. We go to Durham where, remember all the talk after COVID? All these schools, they need new HVAC systems to make sure the kids can breathe. Well, apparently, maybe this is one of the schools that actually did it, because there's been a dude that's been charged with the stealing from the HVAC systems. Is that something else where, what, a secondary market?
2: I know.
1: There's got to be.
2: Things I don't know about. Yeah.
0: William Leroy Jenkins, guilty. And that's Nimrod's in the news.
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16: The judge in the Lindsey Clancy triple murder trial issues a major ruling. I'm Mike Trina from the 24-hour Breaking News Center.
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17: An accident in Dallas. This is on Highway 75 on the ramp to westbound 635. It's at the end of the ramp. The left lane is blocked, so traffic is jammed in both directions on that ramp. In Fort Worth, watch for a crash westbound I-30 and Highway 287. It's in the right lane, about a five-minute backup to Beach Street. And in Wise County, have an accident reported southbound Highway 287 at County Road 4843. Traffic is at a standstill from 4838. With WBAP First Traffic and Weather on the Ones, I'm Dave Allen.
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20: From the WBAP On Time Experts 24/7 Weather Center, hot and humid with scattered showers and storms this afternoon and evening, especially east and south of the Metroplex, upper 80s. Our heat index up around or even over 100. For WBAP News, I'm Ken Boone with the Weather Channel.
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16: It's 93 degrees in Dallas, 94 in Fort Worth. 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The judge in the murder trial for Lindsey Clancy has declared a mistrial after jurors remain deadlocked 11-1 after days of deliberation.
22: We have a juror who has, according to the foreperson, is the only person who is basically holding out. I would ask again that you conduct a hearing.
23: For reasons, as I stated earlier this morning, that request will be denied.
16: That was Judge William Sullivan, who was asked by Clancy's attorney to hold a hearing to dismiss the lone juror holdout. Prosecutors now have the opportunity to refile murder charges against Clancy ahead of a second trial. Federal law enforcement officials are preparing for next week's GOP midterm convention in Dallas. Sean Rabb has more.
24: The venue, the American Airlines Center, with a security ring around the perimeter. Starting Tuesday, streets around the arena will be closed, and that stays in place through at least Friday morning. Secret Service, FBI agents, and local enforcement meeting at the AAC, then fanning out, talking to business owners in what will be restricted space.
16: WBAP will provide continuous coverage from the RNC midterm convention. Your money news brought to you by NetWorthRadio.com. President Trump recently announcing a plan that will allow 300,000 metric tons of beef to enter the U.S. for 90 days at lower tariffs. Arkansas Republican Congressman Rick Crawford explains how this plan will be implemented.
25: It's not unusual that we would bring in foreign beef to do just what he's trying to do. It's basically trying to strengthen the supply chain by putting some foreign source in there.
16: The policy announced on August 21st comes as a record cattle shortage in the president's tariffs drive higher beef prices. Checking Wall Street, the Dow is down 298 points to 53,388. NASDAQ off by 95 to 26,489. S&P 500 is down by 33 to 7,715. 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I'm Mike Trina. 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
2: Hey there, happy Friday, fellow Texans. Lindsey Clancy gets a mistrial. I'm James Parker. It's The James Show, News Talk 820-933 FM, WBAP. Look, we have a lot to get to, so this is the biggest story of the day. I want to go ahead and cover everything we can on this before we start talking about other forms of business, because this just happened. In fact, right now we have her attorney coming out to speak after the mistrial. They've got the podium, and he's about to start speaking. So you'll hear from the DA, you'll hear from Lindsey Clancy's defense after the first break, but right now the regular legal analyst of the James Show coming back on. It's our buddy Jeremy Rosenthal. And Jeremy, first off, mistrial. We're not surprised. We've talked about this plenty of times. So what are the options on what happens next?
3: They start from ground zero. They basically, it's a do-over. They might be able to reach a plea deal now, depending on what the jury comes back and says. Depending on what the feedback is. I mean, they just went through World War III over this case. And, you know, I mean, you got to be pretty battle-hardened to want to do this again. That goes for Lindsey Clancy. That goes for the Commonwealth. That goes for the victims and their, you know, their loved ones. So they start from scratch. And like starting from scratch, they have any option that's open to them.
2: Is it rare for murder cases to end up in a mistrial like this?
3: It happens. I would say it's probably more common in a case like this than you might see in a lesser charge, because I think you've got some pretty hardened opinions there. You've got some folks who just simply won't budge. And look, I mean, there are three dead children here. And that ought to motivate people to kind of take these things kind of seriously. And, you know, we tell people to get along. We tell people to listen to one another. We tell people to, you know, take in their perspective when they're serving on a jury and to kind of consider that type of stuff, to consider changing your mind. But, you know, I mean, these are very emotionally hard things to do.
2: Do you think the jury should have been sequestered, Jeremy?
3: I don't know. We'll hear what they say, and we'll hear if there was any outside influence. Sequestration, I don't know. In the 21st century, you know, it makes less and less sense to do that in my mind, only for the reason that, just information can come from anywhere and come in from any way. I mean, you can't really deny a juror in their hotel room their phone. They've got to talk to loved ones. They've got to talk to family. You do medical work. You do your banking on your phone. You pay with Starbucks with your phone. So the idea that you can keep information away from people, I think is just harder and harder to do.
2: So that sounds like sequestration is not even possible. You can't like throw them in a Hilton and take their phone. I mean, I guess they still have the TV and everything. You're right. You can't really sequester anybody.
3: It's hard.
2: Good point.
3: It's hard. It's really hard. Yeah. So, I mean, and you just don't see it much anymore. So the Carmelo Anthony jury wasn't sequestered. You know, so we don't see it in high profile cases so much.
2: All solid points. Now, I was looking at a list. Fox News had an analyst. I mean, he's quite inferior to you, Jeremy Rosenthal, but he was saying, some of the options here are there could be a judge only trial or a complete mm-hmm. do-over with the jury again. Who decides those two options?
3: You have a constitutional right to waive a jury. So Lindsey Clancy would have that right. In Texas, both the prosecution and the defense would have to waive a right to a jury trial. We had a very interesting thing happen in Collin County. I don't know. It's been 15 years, 20 years, a very similar case. I don't know if any of the listeners remember a case named Dina Schlosser. She murdered her child, and it was postpartum depression was the defense. The defense called multiple experts to show that. And I don't know that the prosecution put up a big fight over it, but the jury hung, just like this. And what they did was they actually asked the judge to break the tie. And so in essence, both the parties waived the jury, but they didn't retry the entire thing. They just asked the judge to decide it. And the judge found her not guilty by reason of insanity. And she went to a hospital, but a judge trial would be a lot more efficient here. That much is true. You don't have any of this crazy that comes with a jury and a jury deliberation. You would certainly have a decision. I've never seen a judge trial hang.
2: Yeah, there's no such thing, right? So the appeal that was denied today by the judge, what does that mean? What appeal was denied?
3: Right. So this is very confusing. So what happened here was that it apparently, based on the communications from the jury, it sounded like there was one juror. I think this is going to be an 11-1 split. And it sounds like there was one juror who the other jurors were complaining about, at least through some of the notes that were communicated to the court. Based on that, the defense appealed to the Massachusetts Supreme Court. They actually asked the judge to throw the juror off. The judge denied it. And then the defense appealed that, what's called an interlocutory appeal. That just means in the middle of the case. They appealed it directly to the Massachusetts Supreme Court, who declined to review it. And at that point, so the defense wanted rid of that one juror because they thought that that was the juror that was holding up probably a not guilty by reason of insanity verdict.
2: When's the last time you were in court and you got to say, "Your Honor, I object"?
3: I don't think I did it this morning. It's been in the last couple of weeks, I think.
2: Cool. All right, Jeremy Rosenthal, thanks for explaining some of this to us. Appreciate it, sir.
3: You got it. Have a good day.
2: All right, if you need an above-average lawyer, TexasDefenseFirm.com. Coming up next, you're going to hear the public statements from first the DA in the Lindsey Clancy trial and then from the defense attorneys. I'm James Parker. It's The James Show, News Talk 820, 93.3 FM, WBAP.
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2: 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And they can do every single color. And since it fades very slow, like we can't say it doesn't fade because you can come back in 30 years and you're like, well, that's like 1/1000th of a shade lighter. 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
1: Westbound I-30 at Highway 287 in Fort Worth, an accident in the right lane. It's about a 5-minute backup to just before Beach Street. Heading southbound on I-35W, traffic is jammed as you move into downtown from right around Northside Drive over to Highway 121. Have an accident reported in Wise County, southbound Highway 287, County Road 4843. Traffic is stacking up just after County Road 4838. With WBAP First Traffic, I'm Dave Allen.
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5: Well, ladies and gentlemen of the jury, Lindsey Clancy is getting a mistrial. Damn it. I'm James Parker. It's the James Show, News Talk 820-93.3 FM. WBAP. Let me get you all caught up on that before I tell you what's going on around town, because I've got a lot of fun stuff in the convention talk that's happening, and it's happening next week, like less than a week now. It's going to be Wednesday and Thursday, and boy, we already have all kinds of stuff going up, fences and stuff, but let me get you all caught up. So the mistrial happened. Not really a big shock. It could have been worse than this, but this is the district attorney, the prosecutor, speaking at the podium right outside the courthouse.
6: My name's Tim Cruz. I'm the Plymouth County District Attorney.
5: Hi, Tim.
6: I'm here today with Assistant DA Shannon Buckingham and Assistant DA Jen Sprague. I'm going to have a statement for you, and then I will answer some questions after. I do know that one of the questions that are out here right now regarding retrials, I will let you know that there will be no decisions made today regarding that. I'm going to be meeting with our team, and we will address this case further at the appropriate time in the context of an official court proceeding. So you'll not get an answer on that question today.
5: That's the only one we wanted.
6: Today, however, I want to just say I appreciate the hard work of the jury in this case. The jury obviously worked incredibly hard, stayed with that case for 6.5 days. And that truly
5: is... All right, this is driving me insane, y'all. Insane. It's the accent. And look, the cool part about having kids... Like, I have 4 kids, and they're all in school. And so on weekends, we have movie time. You get to show them all the awesome movies of all time. Last weekend, for the first time, my kids got to see Good Will Hunting. And it was it's not breaking news, but they really leaned in the Boston accent on that. And now that's all I can hear is Good Will Hunting. I want to thank the jury for they worked so hard on this case. You're going to park your car in the Harvard Yard. Say your R's! Okay, I just had to get that out of the way. Go ahead.
6: Is people who understand the word of service as to what they did for our community, and I am grateful for that, as we all should be. But in the end, I understand that this has been an emotional trial for everybody. It's emotional to the Duxbury community. It's even emotional for you members of the media. But in the end, I bring it all back to the child victims in this case. Cora, Dawson, and Callan, this was and has always been about getting justice for those 3 little babies.
5: All right, we can pause it right there. I hate talking about this case because we're talking about dead kids. What a heartbreaking thing. Go ahead and scoot up to the defense attorney. And this is so crazy because the defense attorney looks exactly like the prosecutor. They look like they're the same age. They're just like generic bald guys, white guys. Like if you told AI... Make me a 64-year-old bald white guy in a suit with nerd glasses. It would be it's the same guy. The only difference is one's wearing a pink tie and the other one's wearing a blue tie. That's it. How did that happen? How do both of their lawyers look exactly? They look like twin brothers. And it's like Jeff and John, but John has to wear a different color tie so we can tell them apart. This is our criminal justice system. This is how we get justice in 2026. Anyway, 800-288-9227, 800-288-9227, if you want to share your opinion on this. Get it in first, because when we get off this, I'm not coming back to it today. It's Friday. I got 10,000 things to do. But the real interesting part of this case, for you and me, has never been the details of the trial. The only reason I've paid any attention to this case is the reaction to it. And how many times have I played you audio of people going out and doing man-on-the-street bits, and the people are freaking you out with their answers? Like, look, here's Savannah Hernandez. Oh, you already got it logged up? Hang on, let me play this bit, and then we'll do the defense attorney. Savannah Hernandez from TPUSA, talking to people in the street about the Clancy situation. Listen to the difference between the men and the women on this.
0: Deliberating on a verdict for Lindsay Clancy, and so we are asking people today whether or not they think that she's innocent or guilty.
7: I think she's innocent. I think if she was guilty, I think it needs to be a state of psychosis. She does not deserve prison time. Wow. Based on all the evidence I've seen, the time stamps just doesn't add up to... I don't think she had enough time to kill all three kids and harm herself.
8: Guilty. Sorry, I said it.
9: I think she's guilty, but I do think there's a lot of, like, gray area, and I don't know, her husband seems sus to me.
10: I think she should be found guilty. From the little bit of research that I have done.
5: Thank you, sir.
10: I think her diagnosis, she said, I think it was a mental issue she was trying to blame it on. I don't agree.
11: She's guilty of the murdering part of it, but I do think that there's a lot of underlying mental health issues and, you know, women's health issues that need to be talked about with that trial.
8: Whether or not she did it from a state of sanity, she killed her kids.
11: Yeah.
8: Yeah, I mean, she shouldn't be walking free, probably.
0: Lindsay Clancy trial, have you guys been following it?
12: My girlfriend has. No. I know nothing about it, but she's on TikTok for like 3 hours.
5: Oh, my God. All right. So this is where it gets interesting, because this is fitting into a larger narrative of a lack of accountability on the individual level. You're accountable only as a group. Now, this is a collectivist thinking. This is the same collectivist mindset that likes socialism, that likes identity politics, that thinks that you should be voting a certain way based on the color of your skin or your sexual orientation or your gender, if you can even know what that is these days. And so just as the people who are rallying around Lindsay Clancy are doing so based on their shared gender, that she shouldn't be held accountable for murder. You saw a small minority of a minority rallying around Carmelo Anthony, who thought he shouldn't be held accountable for murder based on their tribal identity. You see this in the people who are doing Free Palestine and, you know, for rallying for the people of Gaza. You know, it's like, yeah, look, you can't be mad at the people of Gaza just because October 7th. I mean, you parachute in and you murder and rape a few thousand people, and all of a sudden you're the bad guy. And to the rest of us, that sounds absolutely insane. All right, let's hear from the Clancy attorney. The DA just spoke minutes ago. Or not
13: well,
5: DA, but you know what I mean.
13: Obviously, this is not a time for gloating, bragging, expressing victory. It's a very sad case. Cruz knows that he was crushed. He doesn't have a case. He doesn't have to stand here and say that he's advocating on behalf of the victims and then look down to see what their names are. I'm representing a woman who is a fantastic, wonderful individual. This woman is so brave, so awesome. Every day.
5: Hang on, pause. Yeah, she's real good. She's real good with exercise bands. Look, you can't go on and say she's a great person. Oh, she's a great mother. I mean, aside from killing your children. Yeah, other than that, how is the play, Mrs. Lincoln? 800-288-9227. 800-288-9227. This is why we don't like lawyers. This guy comes out here, ad hominem attacks the DA, and then tries to gaslight you on Lindsay Clancy being mother of the year. Get the hell out of here with those lies. That's demonic. All right, so Lindsay Clancy has a mistrial for now. If she does ever receive justice, that is to be determined. You'll hear from some of your neighbors next on The James Show. 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
3: A mistrial declared in the Lindsey Clancy murder trial. 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
2: On the ones.
4: Southbound Highway 287 at County Road 4843 in Wise County have an accident reported. Traffic is backed up to County Road 4840. It's going to be at least a 30-minute delay. Accident also working in Fort Worth, westbound I-30 at Highway 287. It's in the right lane, seeing about a 10-minute delay just before Beach Street. And in South Dallas, slow-moving maintenance vehicles heading eastbound at I-20. It's between Bonneview Road and I-45. They're in the left lane. Traffic is slowing near Lancaster. With WBAP First Traffic and Weather on the Ones, I'm Dave Allen.
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3: Your forecast from the WBAP on-time experts 24-7 Weather Center. Today, sunny with a high near 97, heat index about 100. Tonight, mostly clear with a low around 77. Tomorrow, sunny and hot with a high near 99. Heat index about 102. It's 93 degrees in Dallas and 94 in Fort Worth. 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In Plymouth, Massachusetts, the judge in the Lindsey Clancy triple murder case has declared a mistrial. Plymouth County District Attorney Timothy Cruz seemed to address the misrepresentation that Clancy's supporters are portraying.
7: This case is not about a health care system or about how women are treated in it, or what diagnoses there are in the DSM. They stir up emotion, and sometimes they stir up anger. This case was about Lindsey Clancy and what she did on January 24th, 2023, and the cruel and calculated killing of three innocents.
3: A decision on a retrial will be made in the coming weeks. Your money news brought to you by NetWorthRadio.com. Job openings edged higher for the month of July, a positive sign for the labor market. Administrator of Small Business Administration, Kelly Loeffler, argues AI and robotics could actually produce more jobs.
8: We see robotic welding, for example, doesn't take away a worker. It adds productivity to that factory. And I was just at a factory in Iowa a few weeks ago. They have robotic welding and they're adding more workers because of it, because they're able to put out more components.
3: The hiring increase was most pronounced in the manufacturing sector and state and local government. Checking Wall Street, the Dow is down 297 points to 53,389, NASDAQ down by 90 to 26,494, and the S&P 500 off by 34 to 7,714. 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
9: A judge in Louisiana has cleared two players who had previously been in camp in the NFL to play for LSU and are eligible to play Saturday. Tight end Daquan Wright was in camp with the Browns, says he's ready to go for the Tigers' Week 1 game with Clemson. Yesterday, the SEC sued LSU over their tactics. Rosters for tomorrow's game are due today. And a big win for the Rangers last night, beating the Rays at home. Cal Quantrill, an impressive performance on the mound. Seven shutout innings, allowing just two hits. Skip Schumacher.
10: He's pitched like an ace. I don't know what we'd be doing, because he's not only provided quality start after quality start, but again, he's become like this innings eater as well, which has been huge.
9: It was Quantrill's seventh win of the season. Kamar Rocker will pitch the bulk of the game tonight, but veteran Trevor Williams, who was signed earlier this week, will serve as the opener at 7:05.
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0: Lindsey Clancy gets a mistrial. The reaction to it is more interesting than the case. I'm James Parker. It's the James Show, News Talk 820, 93.3 FM, WBAP. We are going to be your home base for the convention next week. Stay tuned. I got to tell you about all the preparations that are being had around here, because it is something that I've been working here for 3 years, and I've seen all kinds of events at the American Airlines Center. Nothing like this. Nothing even close. We had the NBA finals here, and I remember how crazy that was, because they were setting up TV studios all over the plaza, and they had extra security, and there was just crowds of people. And no, this is the biggest thing that I've seen happen at the AAC. It may be the biggest thing that's ever happened at the AAC. But before I play you some of the reaction from your neighbors online, let's hear some of the reactions from your neighbors here. Kendrick in Dallas, you're on News Talk 820-93.3 FM, WBAP.
15: Hey, what's up, James? How you doing?
0: Great, Kendrick.
15: Listen, I know you and your listeners might not like what I'm going to say, but you have to listen. Things are not fair. I've been saying for the longest, there is so many trials going on right now. You have Lil Durk out in California. You got the two people here in Texas, Dallas, right now on the trial for Mo 3. You have the guy Tupac from 30 years ago just got found convicted. There's a lot of trials going on right now, and she's the only one, I've been saying, the only one who's going to be found not guilty or be let go, or even by reason of insanity. And everybody, there's either safe or there's protection, and they're scary. Carmelo Anthony, you brought that up. Carmelo Anthony, you guys didn't believe he was scared for his life in one way or another. He's a scary person. Police, they say they didn't feel safe. Even the guys with the trials that's going on right now, for one way or another, they did not feel safe, and they believe they had the reason to murder someone. This lady had not one reason. Not one reason to hurt those babies, and she's the only one out of everyone who's going to be either. You see what just happened. You see it better than us. You report it.
0: Yeah. So why do you think that is?
15: No one cares anymore. No one actually listens. Like you mentioned with the Carmelo Anthony case. Like I said, you guys won't. Carmelo Anthony, in our world, I'm an African-American man. In our world, we call him a scary person. He's a scary person. They can paint all the picture in the world of how he threatened his girlfriend or he did this. He's a scary person. He's not going to be tough Tony to anyone. That's why he was scared of those two young men, and that's why he either brought a weapon, had a weapon, because he's a scary person. Police officers, they're scared every day. They say, we scared, so we defended ourselves, but we killed this person. They might have been armed or not armed. I was scared. I wanted to be safe. Jacob Zimmerman, he thought he wanted to be safe. He killed someone. They say it's okay for these people to be safe, but those babies, they had no say-so. And now you have people like, oh, well, this woman has rights, and she felt that she tried to, whatever argument they have, it's not about her. It's about those babies.
0: Well, I think you're about 90% correct, because I was trying to think in my head, Kendrick, is there anyone else who's getting away with murder this year? And that guy that stabbed the Ukrainian girl in the train, he was found incapable to stand trial for reasons of insanity.
15: I don't mean to cut you off. That guy, if he would have, the guy in New York, if he would have, I swear.
0: Charlotte.
15: No. Remember the guy in New York who killed the CEO from.
0: Oh, Luigi? Yeah, it's the other Italian.
15: If he wouldn't have took a plea deal and would have took it to trial, he would have probably been found not guilty or would have been a hung jury or something. He could have beat his case.
0: Maybe.
15: I swear, you know this better than.
0: Yeah, maybe. You might be right, Kendrick. Crazy. Yeah, here's another one. Here's another weird one that got off. Jussie Smollett actually wasn't found guilty on any charges, and the official story on that is he was beat up by guys in MAGA hats.
15: That was inside. That's something.

0: mother of three who had some scary postpartum moments after my first two pregnancies. I get it. It was brutal. And again, it was so scary. So I have empathy for what we as women go through because I have been there. And there are three dead babies. Even if others failed Lindsay, which I absolutely believe is the case, she has admitted to killing her kids. So think about it this way. If hormones oftentimes affect us women to this level, like Lindsay, and it's a fact, then why should any mother during her childbearing years be allowed to, I don't know, be a doctor and make life-altering decisions for her patients? How about this? Why should we trust a woman to run a company? Since hormones can prevent us from making good, sound decisions that affect the livelihood of their thousands of employees and their families too, well, then women shouldn't be a CEO, should they? Or the next time a woman runs for president and wins, when she is the leader of the free world, but her hormones could get in the way of clarity at the most important moments that affect everybody in this country, affect the entire world. So would you vote for a woman at any level for any office, knowing that that is a legitimate risk? Maybe it's the next time that there's a Lindsay Clancy, which sadly we know that that will absolutely be the case. So whether it's a jury of our peers or as parents ourselves, we can have empathy and sympathy and still hold people accountable. You can't pick and choose when to hold somebody accountable based on our feelings.
1: 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All right. 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Because coming up next, you're going to hear my reaction. I'm James Parker. 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
2: A hot and steamy Labor Day weekend in store for North Texas, but will we see any relief at all? The Weather Channel is tracking it. 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

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Corvette Today is almost 6 years old. It's a weekly

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1: Southbound I-35E at Walnut Hill in Dallas, have an accident. Two right lanes are blocked. About a 5-minute backup to 635. This wreck still working in Fort Worth. It's on the westbound side of I-30 at Highway 287. The right lane is blocked. About a 5 to 10 minute backup just before Beach Street. And in Wise County, accident still reported on southbound Highway 287 at County Road 4843. Traffic is stop and go from County Road 4840. WBAP First Traffic, I'm Dave Allen.
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4: So we have some crazy subset of women, and let's be a little more specific. This is endemic to liberal women who don't think Lindsay Clancy should be held accountable for killing her own kids. And they're celebrating the mistrial that was just announced before the James show. I'm James Parker. It's News Talk 820-93.3 FM WBAP. I was playing you a great little soliloquy from Sage Steele over women. I'm not sure if you want this to be the new set of rules going forward, that if you are not to be held accountable for anything up to murder because you have emotions and hormones that the rest of us can't understand, wouldn't that necessarily be a disqualifying characteristic for any other situation, profession, job, appointment, office, where people's lives are at stake? If you're in your childbearing years, should you be allowed to be a pilot or a surgeon? Or solid point. I thought, and that's not where I thought she was going to go at the beginning of it. Here's my take. I thought she was going to make a trans issue out of this, because I've seen some people say, wait a second. I thought gender was just a social construct. I thought men and women, there's no biological difference. How do women have this special set of hormones that the rest of us couldn't possibly understand because we're not going through it because biologically we're different? Aha. So that's where I thought she was going with it. What about Ron in Dallas? Where do you think she's going with that?
5: Well, here's what I'm looking at. All these women, they're advocating for basically what is post-birth abortion. You know, you kill your kids after they're born. So my question is, at what age should it stop being legal to kill somebody? If they're 10 years old, 15, 20, if they're inconvenient and in the way, shouldn't you just be able to do away with them at any time? You know, this is what they're saying. I mean, I think even if the lady doesn't go to prison, she should at least be stuck in a mental institution for the rest of her life.
4: See, this is the duality that comes where they ask for equality. They want everything to be equal, and then you kill your kids, and then all of a sudden you want special dispensation based on your gender. Oh, that's interesting. That's not what we've been screamed at, you know, because they always want equality in the good stuff, but they keep their mouths shut when it's something negative. You know, like, they want equality when it comes to being in the boardroom of a Fortune 500 company, or they want equality when it comes to picking up a paycheck, but they don't want equality when it comes to dying in battle or being a roofer or being homeless or, God forbid, going to prison for murdering three of your own children.
5: Yeah, and you know what our society is starting to say now is, good things are evil and evil things are good. If you go to church, you're a Christian nationalist, you're dangerous. But if you murder somebody, well, hey, you did it because it was inconvenient or because they were in the way, or you should be celebrated as a hero for doing it.
4: You know what, I when you bring that stuff up, Ron and Dallas, I wish on the news or someone would do a study. And how many of the murders, like, we just had 9 murders in the city of Dallas alone in August. How many of those guys that committed the murder, how many of them were at church on the Sunday before they pulled the trigger? Is it 1%? Is it 10%? Is it half? Is it 0? I would love that. I would also like to know how many of them were raised with their biological mother and father in the home. And I think if we ever got those statistics, we wouldn't worry about race or socioeconomic factors for 5 seconds.
5: Yeah.
4: Yeah, well, they can't do that because it'd make Christians look good. And if people started, you know, not hating Christians, the Democrats wouldn't win an election from here for the rest of the century, probably. And look, this is sort of the duality here. Like when you see the inherent sexism against men, pro-women in the Lindsey Clancy situation. Here is woke Opie, James Tallarico, doing some blatant racism. Now, look, people have tried to change the definition of racism over the years, but the real definition of it is the belief that race accounts for differences in human character or ability. Like you can determine traits based on the color of their skin that render them better or worse than other races. So if you have some sort of inherent trait that James Tallarico can discern based solely on the color of your skin that renders you less than, that would be a racist statement. Agreed? Because I just read you the definition, and that was off of the American Heritage Dictionary. All right, so don't argue with me. Argue with them. But here's Tallarico. Listen to this.
0: I think my colleagues are limited by their experience. And I know that because I, as white straight guy, you know, have the same limitations, those same blinders.
4: Yeah, the white straight guys. We have limitations and blinders. Hang on, I'll let him finish. That ticks me off. Because that's just straight up, that's a racist comment he's making. Whatever comes after this, anyway.
0: Thankfully, I've been able to have some experiences and relationships that have helped take off some of those blinders. But a lot of my colleagues still have, you know, the full set that they were born with. And so the challenge is, how do you lift those blinders for folks?
4: Okay, the key part is he said you're born with it. You hear that? You didn't choose it. It wasn't a cultural thing. You weren't taught that. It wasn't a shortcoming in the educational system. You didn't have bad parents. You couldn't help it. You were just born that way. It's the same reason you can't discriminate against gay people or the trans people or black people. They were born that way. They didn't get to choose. So he's saying white people have endemic traits that he can discern based totally on the color of their skin, solely on the color of their skin. We have blinders that render us less able to do something compared to other races. That is a racist statement. That statement fits the dictionary definition of racism, but it's okay. You can say that about white people. You can say that about men. You can't say that about anybody else. Can you say the black people don't understand based on their lived experience? They have blinders on. You'd be called a racist. You can say women can't understand what we're going through. They were born with blinders on. They can't help it. Now, some of them can be trained out of their shortcomings. You can't say that. You can't say that about gays. You can't say that about trans. You can only basically say it about me or anybody who shares my demographics. That's it. And that having a one-way dialogue, that's not a dialogue. That's a monologue. Miriam in North Richland Hills, you're on Newstalk 820-93.3 FM WBAP.
6: Yes, I'm calling because I wanted to tell you that I completely agree with you about women wanting equality and everything except the things, you know, that they choose not to have equality in. And as far as I'm concerned, that woman needs to be executed. If you're going to let people go for killing their kids, I mean, why don't they just let Chris Watts out, too? He killed his kids.
4: Mm-hmm.
6: I mean, it's disgusting.
4: Because he's a dude. Screw him.
6: I mean, it's like, it's the same all the way across the board.
4: Nah, they've got special hormones that let them get away with murder. Miriam.
6: Yeah, well, you know what? I'm telling you, if you think you're going to hurt your kids, you need to call somebody. You need to call your mom, you need to call a friend, or you need to do something. I don't give her any excuses. I don't care. It's disgusting. I think it's horrible. And all it's going to do is make a bunch of other women kill their kids and use that as a stupid excuse. That's what's going to happen.
4: Oh, my. I hope. Don't say that. Don't say we're going to get copycats. You might be right. God, don't let Miriam be right. 800-288-9227. Coming up next, the hottest political party of 2026 is happening in our backyard, and I'll tell you all about it. 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
2: An 11-1 jury remains hung, forcing a mistrial in the case of Lindsey Clancy. 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
1: On the ones.
3: Southbound 75 at Royal Lane, stalled vehicle in the left lane. It's about a 5-7 minute backup to 635. Still very slow traffic heading southbound on I-35E from 635 over to Walnut Hill. This is due to an earlier wreck. Traffic is beginning to bunch up as you move into downtown from just before the Dallas North Tollway over to Highline Drive. And in Fort Worth, the accident on westbound I-30 at Highway 287 is now gone. Traffic still unwinding from just before Beach Street. For WBAP First Traffic and Weather on the Ones, I'm Dave Allen.
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6: From the WBAP On-Time Experts 24-7 Weather Center, got a hot one as we go up to the upper 90s. Getting hotter, though. Sunshine today, heat index around 101. Tonight, mostly clear, 78. Saturday, sunny and 99. Heat index around 103, close to 100 Sunday and for Labor Day. 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
2: It's 96 degrees in Dallas, 97 in Fort Worth. News brought to you by Trajan Wealth. The judge in the Lindsey Clancy case has declared a mistrial after the jury was deadlocked for a week. Speaking to reporters outside the courthouse in Plymouth, Massachusetts, Clancy's defense attorney, Kevin Reddington, says his client is remorseful of the murders.
7: She grieves the loss of those three children, Cora, Dawson, and Callan.
2: Clancy admitted to killing her children in what her defense says was a case of postpartum psychosis. The Texas comptroller is asking lawmakers to double the funding for the private school voucher program to more than $2 billion.
8: As part of the 2028-29 appropriations request, Comptroller Don Huffines asked the state legislature to increase the program's base funding by $1 billion to cover the costs of private school or homeschooling for more families. The legislature approved $1 billion for the first school year of the program. Clayton Neville, WBAP News.
2: 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Sybil Summers has the details.
9: 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The new Costco is on the corner of Spring Creek Parkway and Grandscape Boulevard in the Colony. 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
2: 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Startup company Bluecore Energy is manufacturing nuclear reactors that are meant to operate while submerged in the ocean.
10: This is a small modular reactor, but it actually has enough electricity to power 15,000 homes. You fuel the reactor just once, and then you don't have to refuel it for a few years. 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
2: Fox's Kelly Saberi reporting. Checking Wall Street's closing numbers today, the Dow Jones Industrial Average finished down 272 points to 53,414, NASDAQ off by 77 to 26,507, and the S&P 500 is down by 29 to 7,719. 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
13: Well, it's almost party time, politically speaking. I'm James Parker. 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And The Big Show, dude, I'm so excited about this convention next week because this is... This may sound counterintuitive to a lot of people out there. But we are doing something special, some special programming. And it's harder to do this than you think. You just can't tell Mark Levin, we're going to put something else on besides your show. You know how angry he gets at bad callers? Yeah, he does that to us, too. So we had to okay with him. He was cool with it. He understands. Joe Pags... We're going to bump his program for those 2 days as well. We got his permission. He understands, you know, because after the James Show, it's Mark Levin from 5 to 8 and then Joe Pags from 8 to midnight. Well, Joe Pags is going to be up here, number one. I was checking in with Sam, his daughter slash executive producer. And yeah, they're going to be in the building for the big event. But if you're saying, James, if you're not going to be doing Mark Levin or Joe Pags, what are you going to be doing in that time slot? More James. Well, it's going to be a combo. It's going to be myself and the new guy, Matt Locke. We can't make the morning show guys do it. What are you going to do? Make them stay on the radio till midnight and they've got to be back on the air at 5 in the morning? Yeah, you're going to drive home, sleep for about 43 minutes, and then come back. So me and Matt are going to be running super shifts. Now, if you've already done the math, you're like, wait a second, Parker. That means you're going to start at 2 o'clock in the afternoon and still do the James Show. Yes. And then you're going to go till 5 doing just the James Show. Yeah. And then from 5 until midnight, you and Matt Locke. Yes. So that means I'm going to be on the air for 12 straight hours or 10 straight hours, 2 days in a row. Now, some people are thinking, oh my God. Are they paying you double? God, are you going to be able to handle it? That sounds like a lot of work. No, it doesn't. That's what I wish every day was on WBAP. Yeah, how much I would love if Monday through Friday I was on for 10 hours? James, it's your station from 2 to midnight. I would love that. Like, Parker, isn't that a lot of work? I'm not laying bricks. I'm in climate control. I talk into a microphone. I make jokes about the news. I have fun chatting with callers and I get a bunch of mean emails and I give sarcastic remarks. But look, there's going to be a lot going on. And I think we're going to be able to video stream all of this as well. But this is getting bigger and bigger by the day. Before we get into all the preparations and stuff that's going on around here, so much of this seems to be centered around the Tallarico-Ken Paxton race. In fact, a lot of people speculated that that's why they chose Texas to do the midterm convention. That's why they're doing a midterm convention, period. So this is the biggest race for us. Sure, you and I get to vote on it, but this is the biggest race in the country. They're not talking about any race that's happening in November more than this one right here. In fact, Donald Trump was asked about it earlier today. Wait, was this today or yesterday? Doesn't matter. It was since the last James Show. And in this one, full-throated support of Ken Paxton.
14: Do you think by embracing socialism and bashing capitalism, Democrats, that's a wise move for Democrats?
15: Well, that's one of the least of the bad things he said. He said a lot of bad things. They have a name, a nickname for him. I don't want to use it, but... the name happens to be Tallarico, because he is one of the worst candidates I've ever seen. And, you know, we have a guy named Ken Paxton. And some people don't like the way he dresses, or some people don't like the way he interviews or talks. But you know the one thing about him? He was the best attorney general in this country for the last 10 years or more. The most effective, the hardest working. He was the best attorney general in the United States. And so I don't care about an interview, and I don't care about the way he dresses. All I know is that he was considered by almost everybody to be the best, the single strongest, smartest attorney general in the United States. And I can attest to that because we have a lot of business, both governmental and when I was in the private sector, He was the most effective guy there was. And I think he should win on the basis of that.
14: Yeah. Mr. President.
13: So that was a full-throated endorsement. Look, he doesn't do half endorsements. He doesn't do, well, that's not my first pick, but since you're going to be voting anyway, you might as well slide a vote that guy's way. Or he's the second best attorney general in the last 10 years. No. It's never that third best. No, he's just the best attorney general in the last 10 years. Now, on the other side, Ken Paxton over here was asked about the disparity in spending on this race. And I'm not trying to freak anybody out, but he is being outspent handily and outraised handily. And more cash on hand is in the Tallarico camp. So are you too worried about that? He didn't seem to be concerned at all. Here he was yesterday on the Laura Ingraham show, the Ingraham angle on Fox News.
16: Remember, maybe there was one back in the 70s. I don't even remember. But this is pretty exciting to have the President of the United States coming to Texas for the midterms to start promoting the Republican ticket, not just in Texas, but really all over the country. And there's nobody better to do it than the leader of our party, Donald J. Trump, who's been a great president.
10: So your race, interestingly, is one of the most expensive we've ever seen, definitely in this cycle. Tallarico has raked in $72 million. You have $17 million. So why is he raising so much more than you, and how could that impact the race?
16: Well, a couple reasons. One, I had a runoff that lasted 3 months out of the total 8 month period. So
10: yeah.
16: I, as of like June 1st, I had $0. He had already raised over $30 million. Again, we also have a lot of money coming in from California. California is trying to elect their third senator, and it's James Tallarico. I would bet at least a third or more of his money, maybe half, has come in from the state of California. And so that's another reason that we see James Tallarico doing so well. It's California, New York, Chicago, not as much Texas.
13: All right, coming up next, you're going to hear some Tallarico on the campaign trail. The things he's saying aren't that crazy. In fact, he's got some pretty good scripted lines out there that if you just held them without any context around him, he sounds like a pretty good candidate. But bubbling up under the surface, the little ninjas on the internet keep digging up things that he said 5, 6, 7, 10 years ago. And the balance between these two is stark. You'll hear both coming up next on The James Show. 800-288-9227. 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
13: Hey there, sports fans. James Parker here. 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
28: Southbound 75 at Royal Lane, a stalled vehicle partially blocking the left lane. This is traffic backed up to just before 635. It's going to be just over a 5-minute delay. Southbound I-35E traffic now slowing from Highway 183 over to Highline Drive. Heavy traffic as you move through downtown over to I-30. And eastbound I-30 now traffic is starting to bunch up right around Sullivan Avenue. Then you're slow through downtown over to Haskell Avenue. It's going to be about a 10-minute delay. With WBAP First Traffic, I'm Dave Allen.
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13: Hey there, we're just previewing the big midterm convention that's coming up next week. And the big race that seems to be the top of everyone's list, even nationally speaking, is the Texas Senate race. Ken Paxton and James Tallarico are heading off to see who's going to fill John Cornyn's old shoes. And you heard from Donald Trump and Ken Paxton in the last segment. In this one, I want to go to James Tallarico because there seems to be a sort of a tale of two Tallaricos, not to do too much alliteration there. But the James Tallarico that a lot of us are seeing in the on the campaign trail doesn't seem to be the same James Tallarico that was running around for the last 10 years or so in the public sphere, saying things that were far, far further to the left than what you're hearing now. Now, I'm going to play you this, and I'm going to say nice things about Tallarico, not because I want him to win or I think he's a great guy or whatever, but this is a good campaign message. This is a salt. Now, this isn't who he is. Clearly, he's putting on a front to try and, you know, score some voters that would otherwise not vote for him if they knew what he really stood for. But listen to this. This is not a bad line.
33: I wish
2: our government would go after pedophiles the way they go after brown men headed to work at 7 a.m. I wish this government would close billionaire tax loopholes like they're closing public schools across this nation. I wish this government would fund our health care like they fund new forever wars in the Middle East that no one asked for. Our politics in this country is broken. Our priorities are backwards, but we can change that. We can turn this around. We can protect our immigrant neighbors and prosecute the Epstein class. We can make billionaires pay their fair share in taxes and ensure that every child has access to a quality public education. And we can end these forever wars in the Middle East that are costing us $1 billion a day. And we can ensure that no American goes bankrupt just because they get sick. This is what we can do together.
13: Now, I disagree philosophically with everything he said there, but make no mistake, that is an effective message. It's not going to work on you because you're not under the impression that ICE is just running around picking up brown people for sport to appease the white supremacist fascist overlords. Now, you and I both know, I wish, what was that beginning? I wish they would go after child predators like they go after, like ICE goes after brown people. Well, sometimes they're doing both. You know, when Renee Good got shot, that was a child predator that they were picking up. I think it was when the other guy, Preddy, I think there was, that guy was a, or no, he was a domestic violence guy, wasn't he? I don't remember. Maybe I have him backwards. Maybe the Alex Preddy guy, they were picking up a child predator. But a lot of times they're doing both. And one doesn't exclude the other. I wish they'd go after pedophiles like they go after brown people. Look, ICE can deport people and we can arrest pedophiles at the same time. You know what he's talking about, though. Well, we got to go after the Epstein class. I don't want to hear about it. The Democrats sat on the Epstein files for 4 straight years and didn't come out in the media and be like, we got to do something about the Epstein class for 4 years when your guy was in power. It wasn't a big deal. And so if you only care when Trump's in power, then you don't really care. You're just exploiting the suffering and rape of children for political purposes. Gross. But pretty much everything he said there, I disagree with. However, the people that have this worldview or the people that are blank slates and don't have a worldview, you got to tell me that's appealing. Yeah, I would like billionaires to pay their fair share instead of paying for forever wars. Look, most Republicans don't want to pay for forever wars, but don't act like that's a Democrat position. Y'all are more than happy to pay for forever wars. You know, Barack Obama was the only president in American history that went through 2 terms and for every day, every second of every day of 2 terms was in war with somebody. That hadn't happened. That hadn't happened since. It might with Trump, but we'll see. So no, don't act like you're against forever wars. Don't act like you're going to expose the Epstein class. And for this billionaire stuff, pay their fair share. Give me the percent, and then I'll even know whether I agree with it or disagree. Billionaires aren't paying their fair share. They're paying more than you are. Elon Musk getting paid his fair share. Elon Musk holds the record for the highest tax bill, individual tax bill in IRS history. What do you want the fair share to be? So I'm telling you, that stuff sells, though. For the Team Blue neighbors that are just floating out there, breathing out of their mouth, wearing masks in their car by themselves, that's the kind of stuff really works. All right, you know what? I got some more sound bites, but we'll take a call here. Let me squeeze in a call. Michael in Kansas, you're on News Talk 820-93.3 FM WBAP.
6: This is your unofficial historian from Coppell. Currently in Kansas, that's true.
13: Okay. Hey, Michael.
6: So we had 4 candidates to choose from. I'd like to give you a quick synopsis and think we should have had better candidates.
13: Well, are you going Cornyn, yeah. Paxton, Tallarico, and Crockett?
6: Yep.
13: Okay.
6: So we had the ignorant racist Jasmine Crockett. You got the beta male, maybe closet homosexual, thinks there's 6 genders, Tallarico.
13: Okay.
6: The useless incumbent Democrat hiding as a Republican, John Cornyn.
13: Right.
6: And the moral degenerate adulterer snuck out the back door from a process server, and charged with fraud, Ken Paxton. Although I like the stuff he did in office. He's just a lousy person. I think my cat would have been a better candidate. My Constantine is pretty, and he's dependable, and he's loving, and he certainly would have been a better candidate than any of those four. And I think we, as Texans, deserve a better candidate. And I want to know why we can't get better candidates.
13: I'll tell you why. I actually have the answer to that. The Republican Party will never give you a better candidate until they lose your vote. If you're going to vote for them anyway, they don't have an incentive to give you a better candidate. So what you you don't sit on your hands. Yeah. You go vote third party. And if you go out
6: I got that part, but you haven't put a third party candidate on your show. I don't know who the third party candidate is.
13: Oh, so we have, I think it's Pat Dixon.
6: You think it is?
13: Yeah. Well, there's well, Brown and Dixon.
6: Why don't you have them on your show and interview them? Why don't you have them on your show and interview them? Well,
13: I haven't had Tallarico or Paxton either.
6: Well, I don't think Tallarico would ever come on your show. Come on.
13: He's welcome to, but
6: Paxton, I know he is, but and I
13: yeah,
6: don't
13: Ted Brown. You're right. I should know this off the top of my head, but Ted Brown, Pat Dixon is the guy going for governor.
6: Okay. So get them on your show so we can hear what they have to say. They're not getting any exposure. I mean, you just stumbled on who they were, and you're the one that always says, we got to vote for this third-party stuff. You should have known them right off the top of your head.
13: Why? What difference does that make?
6: Well, they're just not getting any exposure. Why people aren't going to vote for somebody to represent them that they don't know absolutely anything about.
13: You know, you're exposing a good problem with or a bad problem with me, Michael. I think you're right, and I'm a little short-sighted in this. I'm silly thinking that if I just give the right ideas out, then you will go vote for these ideas. And I don't like the idea that you do or don't vote for a party based on the candidate. Well, I don't know. He doesn't seem like a nice guy, or he cheated on his wife. Who cares? Who cares? What are his ideas? How does he go? And I'm not, this isn't a fuss for you. You're right. The Republicans probably could find someone else who didn't have some of the moral shortcomings of their candidates. But you're right. I probably should do more about pushing that. But I don't want this to become like the libertarian advocacy show. That's not what I'm trying to do. I don't want people to think I'm a political activist because I'm not. Generally speaking, I'll go vote. I'm voting libertarian for senator. That's for sure. Voting libertarian for governor. That's for sure. But I also don't like telling people how to vote. I like telling you my ideas, and if you disagree with them, you go vote whoever you want. Let me vote whoever I want, and we'll just be friends. I'm James Parker. More on the convention preview coming up next on News Talk 820, 93.3 FM WB.
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3: A mistrial declared in the Lindsey Clancy murder trial for killing your three children. 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
2: On the ones.
4: Accident working in Louisville, northbound I-35E at FM 1171 Main Street. It is blocking the left lane. Seeing about a five-minute backup to Business 121. In North Dallas, eastbound 635 from I-35E over to the High 5. That'll take you about 15 minutes. The stolen vehicle southbound 75 at Royal Lane now moved over onto the left shoulder. Traffic does remain sluggish from 635. That'll cost you a couple of extra minutes. With WBAP First Traffic and Weather on the Ones, I'm Dave Allen.
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7: From the WBAP On-Time Experts 24-7 Weather Center, sunshine headed to the upper 90s, the heat index around 101. Tonight, mostly clear, low 78. Saturday, sunny, 99. Heat index around 103. 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
3: News brought to you by Mullen & Mullen Injury Law Firm. The judge in the murder trial for Lindsey Clancy has declared a mistrial after jurors remain deadlocked 11-1 after days of deliberation. Judge William Sullivan was asked by Clancy's attorney to hold a hearing to dismiss the lone holdout juror.
8: We have a juror who has, according to the foreperson, is the only person who is basically holding out. I would ask again that you conduct a hearing.
9: For reasons, as I stated earlier this morning, that request will be denied.
3: Prosecutors now have the opportunity to refile murder charges against Clancy ahead of a second trial. Federal law enforcement officials are preparing for next week's GOP midterm convention in Dallas. Sean Rabb has more.
10: The venue, the American Airlines Center, with the security ring around the perimeter. Starting Tuesday, streets around the arena will be closed, and that stays in place through at least Friday morning. Secret Service, FBI agents, and local enforcement meeting at the AAC, then fanning out, talking to business owners in what will be restricted space.
3: WBAP will provide continuous coverage of the RNC midterm convention. Your money news brought to you by NetWorthRadio.com. President Trump recently announcing a plan that will allow 300,000 metric tons of beef to enter the U.S. for 90 days at lower tariffs. Arkansas Republican Congressman Rick Crawford explains how the plan will be implemented.
11: It's not unusual that we would bring in foreign beef to do just what he's trying to do. It's basically trying to strengthen the supply chain by putting some foreign source in there.
3: The policy announced on August 21st comes as a record cattle shortage and the president's tariffs drive higher beef prices. Keep connected, DFW, to your official station for the 2026 RNC midterm convention coverage, News Talk 820 and 93.3 FM WBAP. I'm Mike Traina.
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12: Yesterday, the Dallas Cowboys created around $19 million in cap space by restructuring the contracts of corner Deron Bland, tight end Jake Ferguson, and defensive tackle Kenny Clark. The moves give them $30 million in cap space with a little over a week before the season gets started. The NFL announcing changes to how players, coaches, and contributors are selected to the Pro Football Hall of Fame. The seniors category will be eliminated, putting all possible candidates into one category. And Game 2 between the Rangers and Rays tonight at Globe Life Field, former Ranger Nick Martinez on the hill for Tampa. He wore the colors in Texas from 2014 through 2017, going 17-30 before heading to Japan. He's having a solid season with the Rays, 13-4 with a 2.99 ERA. Texas will use an opener, Trevor Williams, ahead of Kamar Rocker for the 7:05 first pitch.
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16: Hey there, fellow Texans. I'm James Parker. This is The James Show, News Talk 820, 93.3 FM, WBAP. If you haven't been downtown in a while, it is looking very different. Much, much different. I'm here at the American Airlines Center, where we're broadcasting every day. But we don't usually have a giant fence. They have roadblocks off now, and you have to have special passes. And if you're going to be able to get through the fence on game day, I mean, I say game day, the convention is Wednesday and Thursday of next week. The Secret Service has to have already run a background check on you, but they have this locked down. Now, I don't know how many snipers they're going to have on the roofs around here, but they probably got some ninjas that are hiding under a table right now. But I've never seen security like this. I've seen NBA finals here. I've seen other championship games. I've seen NHL finals here. I've seen all kinds of concerts and other conventions. They are serious. You should see this fence. If nothing else, just come. Well, maybe I'll take pictures so you don't have to drive all the way down here. But we haven't seen this. And they are blocking off the streets. A block in each direction, more than a block in some directions. But if you go to the end of the block where the American Airlines Center is, and on all the streets entering or exiting this little rectangle of property, they are all at least roadblocked a block away. So we have a hell of a perimeter that's going on here. And we're being told that if you don't have to be at work, like most of the people that work here aren't going to be here on Wednesday and Thursday. Orders from the Secret Service, if they don't need to be here, they need to be somewhere else. Don't just be here for fun, or if you're just a casual fan, or maybe you think you can sneak into the convention, or none of that. They are not playing any games. We have to have special passes on our cars. We have to have our ID and our pass at all times. And if you want to go through any of the checkpoints, like they're making the apartments over here that are being surrounded by the roadblocks, all those people have to have special passes too. This is wild. So let me show you some of the transformation, or at least tell you about some of the transformation and people getting ready for it. WFAA did a nice little package on what the Secret Service had to say in their preparations for the Republican National Midterm Convention, the historic event that's going to be cramming up downtown next week.
17: Some of the branding for next week's Republican National Convention is up, but that's not the only sign here at Victory Park that something big is coming. Banners, temporary fencing, and other security measures now in place around the American Airlines Center offer an early warning to people who walk or drive here.
18: All these streets around here are going to be closed. There's going to be 20,000 people. Can you imagine what that's going to be like?
19: It's going to be chaos.
17: President Trump, Vice President J.D. Vance, and another 100-plus speakers are coming for the RNC's first-ever midterm convention, September 9th and 10th.
20: It's a large-scale event, so it's going to have a large footprint.
17: The Secret Service says people who live and work here will see pedestrian screening and checkpoints for vehicle access.
20: You're going to see an extra law enforcement personnel out on the streets. There may be restricted areas or rolling street closures.
17: Employees at this escape room on Victory Park Lane thinking about the traffic.
21: We joke sometimes that it's an escape just to get out of Dallas.
17: They're on the edge of the security perimeter at Victory Park, affecting North Houston Street and Victory Avenue on either side of the arena, extending south to Nowitzki Way, and as far north as the entrance to the Katy Trail. The DART station at Victory Park will be closed too, but some see an opportunity in the crowd that's coming.
21: I can definitely see a few making their way down here.
19: I'm looking to go. I would love to go.
17: In Dallas, I'm Luke Clary.
16: Yeah, and the sad part of that, if they close the train station, Victory Station, over here by the American Airlines Center for two straight days, that is going to disrupt the commute of dozens of people. No one uses that damn station anyway. Victory Park, more specifically, the property where I'm at, you know, because the American Airlines Center, if you want to just count it as that building where the stadium is, and then the plaza here where I'm sitting, and the two buildings that are on either side of the entrance.

0: Gold. Down the street here in the Victory Park area, barriers are being put up, and they are making their way closer to the American Airlines Center. And this is leading to some road closures that we want to tell you about. So take a look on your screen. The security perimeter is going to be pretty large. It's around Victory Park. It's going to impact North Houston Street and Victory Avenue on both sides of the arena. And then it stretches south to Nowitzki Way and as far north as the entrance to the Katy Trail. And keep in mind, the DART station at Victory Park is going to be closed next week too. So why such a large security footprint? Well, some of the biggest names in the Republican Party, they're going to be here in Victory Park. President Trump is one of them, Vice President J.D. Vance. And while we are still waiting for the official list of speakers and guests, we are thinking that maybe we would see House Speaker Mike Johnson, and then of course Ken Paxton, who is running for U.S. Senate, in attendance. Now, the Secret Service is now giving us a better idea of what people in downtown Dallas can expect to see and what they should prepare for over the next week.
1: It's a large-scale event, so it's going to have a large footprint. You're going to see an extra law enforcement personnel out on the streets. There may be restricted areas or rolling street closures.
0: And as we know, there's only so much the Secret Service can tell us as far as their safety measures go for the people who are coming, the big names in attendance. Overall, 20,000 people are expected to attend the midterm Republican National Convention. The WFAA political team, including myself, we will be out here to let you know everything that is going on the outside and what is also going on the inside.
2: All right. Coming up next on the James Show, we actually have a schedule that has been published by the GOP convention. And I'll run down what we know here. This isn't a finalized schedule, and this isn't full details. I don't know all the names of all the speakers, but I do know how many speakers, when it starts, some of the other side events that are happening. And I'm also going to tell you about some of the events that we're going to be doing, WBAP with the Dallas Express. And some of this is going to be things that you can participate in, even if you're not coming to the convention itself. So more on the GOP midterm convention coming up next on the James Show, News Talk 820, 93.3 FM, WBAP.
3: It's going to be a big week next week. 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A federal appeals court held that the First Amendment protects at-home possession of AI child pornography. I'll break down this insanity at 10:15. 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
1: Westbound I-20 at Park Springs Boulevard in Arlington. An accident has the two left lanes blocked. Seeing traffic stacking up right around Matlock. It's going to be about a 15-minute delay. Very slow traffic heading southbound on East Loop 820 from Highway 287 over to I-20. In Fort Worth, southbound I-35W. Traffic is jammed moving through downtown from Northside Drive over to Rosedale. Expect about a 10-minute trip. With WBAP First Traffic, I'm Dave Allen.
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3: All right, we have a few more details on the scheduled programming for the GOP midterm convention that's happening next week. I'm James Parker. 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Yeah, so next Wednesday and Thursday, September 9th and 10th, GOP is having a first in history midterm convention at the American Airlines Center. And it's going to be a big day for me because I'm doing the James Show just as normal. And then I'm going to join Matt Locke and we're going to do live coverage from 5 until midnight. So 10 straight hours of old Parker here. All right. So if you like the James Show, you might want to keep listening on Wednesday and Thursday. If you don't like the James Show, you should listen even harder. Just horrify you for 10 straight hours. That's what I want. But if you go to GOPconvention.com, I've been watching this website, waiting for them to put more stuff up. And they're finally putting some things on the programming side, the hourly programming. Now, here's what they've allowed us to know thus far here. And again, GOPconvention.com, go under, they now have a schedule portion. It says President Donald Trump will appear both nights with a keynote address on the second night. Okay, so we've been wondering about that. We all assumed when it was announced September 10th and 9th and 10th that Donald Trump would speak on the second night in the prime time. That's the headlining spot. And then we were told, no, he's going to be here for Wednesday. Oh, okay, so he's speaking Wednesday. Oh, he's going to be here for both. Well, what day is he speaking? Then we didn't know for about 48 hours. Now we're told he's going to appear both nights and have a keynote address on the second night. So that sounds to me like he's not going to do a speech on Wednesday night, but he will come out on stage or introduce some people or be part of a program or be like, and now, ladies and gentlemen, Kid Rock. And then everyone, Vice President J.D. Vance will make a keynote address on the first night. Night one, they have lined up 53 items/speakers. The hell does that mean, items/speakers? Because if you said 53 speakers, we know what you mean. Is it half speakers and half items? And then what the hell's an item? What are you going to have? You're going to have a Weeble Wobble out there? You're going to have a speaking spell? You're going to have some lawn chairs? What does that mean, an item? Night two, they're reporting 56 items/speakers. Again, I don't know what the hell an item is. I'm expecting them to do like a Charlie Kirk memorial. I'm expecting them there to be like, because when I go to some of these other political conventions and like CPAC and stuff, the montage was a big player. They would have people come out and either do a speech or a forum or a couple people chatting back and forth. And then between it, there's just some music playing and a montage, maybe a little narration's happening there. But when they break it down to hourly programming, Wednesday, night one on September 9th, this thing's kicking off at 4 o'clock. And they have a bunch of policies that they're going to be talking about, but they don't tell you who. So they're breaking it up. There's going to be a candidate showcase at 6 o'clock. All right. There's going to be talks about cultural common sense, education and parental rights, trade and reshoring, accountability and healthcare. You know, this doesn't sound like a big party. It does sound like very important stuff. But it doesn't sound like we're going to be doing keg stands over in the corner with Ralph. And the whole thing is going to wrap up after the vice presidential keynote. They're expecting this thing to end at about 10 o'clock. Now, on Thursday, similar situation here. They tell you they're going to start at 4. They give you a bunch of things they're going to talk about, but it's all topics. And then the presidential keynote is from 9 to 10 that night. So we're expecting a one, and now we know Trump is slated to give a 1-hour speech Of course, you know, he can go long if he wants to, and he has gone long quite a few times in the past to sort of set that precedent. But that's what we got. So a little bit more information than we had. Now, the other cool stuff that's happening outside of the convention, you're going to want to be locked in here because some of this stuff is events that we are a part of. Like our friends at the Dallas Express, they're teaming up with the Media Research Center. You know, they do newsbusters and whatnot. We may be live streaming a bunch of this. We may be live streaming some of the stuff we're doing outside of the convention as well. But they have, Dallas Express is going to have a VIP lounge at Urban Italia. That's the new restaurant that's on the other side of the plaza across from Hero, if you know what I'm talking about. There's going to be a film screening from a local documentary called Don't Sharia My Texas at the W Hotel Bar on Wednesday at 10 a.m. So that'll be over. The brunch and everything's over by 2, and the convention doesn't start till 4. So that's something you can go to even if you don't have a ticket to the convention itself. And the our friends over at Dallas Express, Club for Growth, WBAP, we're all joining up to host a VIP reception and after party. And that's going to be on Thursday after the big event, after Trump's keynote, the afterwards. We're all just going to walk over, and there's going to be a big party there. And just follow me on social media to keep up with this. Listen on September 9th and 10th. And actually, look, to be fair, I'm going to be reminding you of this stuff on Monday, but you're not going to listen on Labor Day. So I'll remind you again on Tuesday, and hopefully you pay attention then. Because some of these, like the original screening of that movie, is going to happen before any of the events begin at the American Airlines Center. So just keep it right here. We'll be throwing reminders at you. And the Republican National Committee wanted us to tell you that even if you don't have a ticket and you come out here, there's going to be a lot of stuff to do. And I think that's what they're going to be doing with all these tents. There's a lot of tents involved in the parking lots around us. And I don't even know what they're going to have set up in there yet. But I'll let you know as soon as I know. And now you're all caught up on the Republican midterm convention. 800-288-9227. 800-288-9227. Coming up next, Muslim prayers at Plano East High School during school time on campus. Is that cool with you? I'm James Parker. It's The James Show, News Talk 820-93.3 FM, WBA.
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4: In McKinney, northbound 75 is closed at Bloomdale Road due to an accident. Traffic is being forced to exit at FM 543 Laud Howe Parkway. Seeing about a 40-minute backup now to El Dorado Parkway. There's also delays on the southbound side of 75 due to onlookers. In Arlington, this crash still working. Westbound I-20 at Park Springs Boulevard. It's in the two left lanes. About a 20-minute backup to Matlock. With WBAP First Traffic and Weather on the ones, I'm Dave Allen.
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3: Your forecast from the WBAP On-Time Experts 24-7 Weather Center. Tonight, mostly clear with a low around 77. Tomorrow, sunny and hot with a high near 99. Heat index about 102. 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In Plymouth, Massachusetts, the judge in the Lindsey Clancy triple murder case has declared a mistrial. Plymouth County District Attorney Timothy Cruz seemed to address the misrepresentation that Clancy's supporters are portraying.
7: This case is not about a healthcare system or about how women are treated in it or what diagnoses there are in the DSM. They stir up emotion and sometimes they stir up anger. This case was about Lindsey Clancy and what she did on January 24th, 2023, and the cruel and calculated killing of three innocents.
3: A decision on the retrial will be made in the coming weeks. Texas is the second cheapest state to fill up your gas tank. The AAA Texas Weekend Gas Watch survey says the average statewide gas price is now $3.69 for a gallon of regular unleaded. That price is 6 cents more than a week ago and 92 cents more than this day last year. The most expensive gas is in El Paso, where drivers are paying $3.97 per gallon. Those in Tyler are paying the least at $3.55, while in the Metroplex, the average is $3.67. The national average price for a gallon of regular unleaded is $4.14. Your money news brought to you by NetWorthRadio.com.
8: Top financial stories this week. Surprisingly good economic news. Atlanta Fed raised their estimate for current economic growth to 4.7%, and a shockingly good jobs report for the month of August, 162,000 net new jobs created. That was nearly triple expectations. Good news can be bad news. When the Federal Reserve sees it, the Fed more likely to raise interest rates to get ahead of inflation. West Texas Intermediate crude oil closed the week by falling back below $90, $89.70. Liquid natural gas exports up 23% so far this year. Natural gas, $2.98 per million BTUs. The equivalent price in Europe, $23, nearly eight times that. Spencer McGowan, News Talk 820 and 93.3 FM WBAP.
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9: Are you cool with them doing Friday Islamic prayers at Plano East High School during the school day on school property at your expense? I'm James Parker. This is the James Show, News Talk 820, 93.3 FM, WBAP. You know, I hate being the guy to tell you about these stories, but this keeps happening here. Now, I found this from independent journalist Amy Meck. And Amy's been all over this situation with the Islamification of Texas. And someone had tipped her off that Plano East High School, they didn't have these when you were a kid. But have you seen your kid's school or your grandkid's school where they have the practice field that is in a big pavilion? so they can still practice football if it's raining. I assume most of us, most of you know what I'm talking about. Cowboys have one. Then colleges got one. Now pretty much every high school, even Buck Tussle built one like 2 years ago. So this is ridiculous. We're like a 3A school. What are we doing? What are we doing with a giant pavilion? Anyway, so it is in one of these pavilions on the turf where you can see the striping for the football field. But indoor, in air conditioning, full lighting. Now, it is being reported, and I haven't been able to confirm this, that the Friday prayers are happening. Friday prayer at PESH, so Plano East Senior High, is that what it says? But Wiley also gave up the gym. They're doing it too. So we have multiple schools that are doing this. And I'm not sure if I'm okay with all this. I'm not sure if you should be okay with all this. So what Amy Meck did, she's part of the RAIR Foundation, R-A-I-R Foundation. She went and found a video of this Muslim group. They had taken the video themselves, made a montage, and were bragging online. Come join us at Friday prayers at Plano East. So we're not sneaking video. They're bragging about it publicly. Listen to this.

0: And it's just showing them praying. They're doing that thing where they all stand up and then they kneel and then they put their face down and then get back up. But Plano East, talking to you. Some of you just getting out of school. You're on your way home. Maybe you're just getting out of whatever practice. But it, just to prove I'm looking at it, on the inside of your practice facility, is there a big sign that says the jungle? And then there's a big cat of some sort. I don't know, panther, wildcat. I forgot what your mascot is. And then there's another sign that says east side. The jungle, east side. Does that sound familiar? That's because I'm looking at what looks to be, I don't know, maybe 100 Muslims, headscarves and everything, doing Friday prayers in a public school. Taxpayers fronting the bill for all this. Y'all cool with that? 800-288-9227. 800-288-9227. Now, the problem I have with this is that it's a public school. Muslims, I don't care if you're going to have Friday prayers. I kind of expect you to have Friday prayers. So this isn't like even an anti-Islamic thing. The thing that really miffs me isn't the Muslims in this scenario. It's the anti-Christian liberals, the natives, the locals, white, black, Hispanic, whatever you may be. This isn't a race thing either. But the people that get all butt hurt and start suing and make an angry post and cussing you out because someone wants to put the Ten Commandments on walls in the classroom. If you're silent on this, you're an anti-Christian hypocrite. So I don't want to hear it. But also, if a coach prays on the football field after a football game, not at halftime, not during school hours, no one's forced to do it, and some other kids go and voluntarily join him in a prayer, that got him fired. And then they fought the lawsuits. And so Christianity is not tolerated in any sense, any chance they have to slap it down in a public school setting. They can't slap it down fast enough, but they're silent on this. That has my attention. Because this tells me the entire time, your whole garbage about, well, separation of church and state, and we're not supposed to mix the two, and you can't have religion in a public. That was all a lie. That was all your excuse to cover for your anti-Christian bigotry. It's a pitiful excuse to begin with, but now you're exposed. If I don't see the wailing and gnashing of teeth and the protests and the Reddit posts and the social media viral videos and complaints and influencers all griping about this, then your criticism of Christianity means nothing to me. You're a bigot. Cynthia in Midlothian, you're on Newstalk 820-93.3 FM WBAP.
1: With the things that are being approved by people in power concerning Muslim issues in our state, and you wonder about common sense, and you wonder about patriotism, et cetera, I'm wondering about the money, and I think we might ought to follow the money. These Muslims are very well funded, I believe, and I'm just wondering who might be getting paid to allow these things to happen. I know that's a very bad attitude to have, but I wonder if it's not true.
0: Dude, don't apologize for that. It's not a bad attitude to ask the most logical questions possible. Shame on you for being ashamed of yourself. Cynthia, that's the perfect thing to ask. Because one of the pushbacks when we're like, well, we're concerned about the Islamification of Texas, and people were like, well, they only make up 2% of the population. Yes, but if they're all concentrated in a couple of small areas, then they can combine their donation power, easily control a couple of school board members with some campaign donations or threats of bad press for the few school board members that aren't already in the tank for them. So no, you're absolutely right. Look, once they get concentrated in a couple areas and they get a foothold of power, it's not speculation. We've seen what they've done to the other 50 countries that they've already taken over. And we know how this ends. You know, Egypt was a Christian country for 600 years. Do we get that stolen land back? Do they have to do a stolen land state? You know how we have to do like the stolen land acknowledgement? They have to do it in Canada or the Academy Awards or whatever. We're on stolen land of the whatever people. Well, can we get Turkey back? Because we just the Christians just lost Anatolia in 120 years ago. It was right before World War One, or I guess it was right after World War One, when they did the genocide of the Greeks and Armenians who didn't convert, and all the Christians and Syrians and you know, 1 million people died and 2 million people displaced. Can we get that back? No. So if it only goes one way, then they're not concerned about, you know, the discrimination, or they're not concerned about, you know, freedom of speech or separation of church and state. They just don't like Christianity. Why? Because we are a hurdle to their power, and that's it.
1: But they ought to be able to realize that what they're allowing is going to curtail their freedom and our everything that we hold dear. It's going to be taken away. They've got to be wise enough to see what these people
0: see. No, they don't. They don't see it at all. They see, look, if we can get a few more Muslims here, we'll never lose an election again, and we can finally get universal health care or whatever their dream is. They see power.
1: Yeah.
0: They don't see themselves getting thrown off of buildings. I don't know why they don't see that. They don't see themselves being oppressed. They don't see themselves being forced to wear a headscarf when it's 104 degrees in August. 800-288-9227. They're using more than one school. We have reports of Plano East and, of course, Wiley East. They can't get Islamic fast enough. Are you cool with Friday prayers happening on public school campuses in Texas? 800-288-9227. 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
3: Northbound 75 in McKinney. It is shut down at Bloomdale Road due to an accident. Traffic is forced to exit at FM 543 Laud Howe Parkway. It's about a 1 hour backup now to El Dorado Parkway. In Arlington, still finding a bit of a slowdown on westbound I-20 from Cooper Street over to Park Springs Boulevard due to an earlier wreck. Got an accident now in Fort Worth. Westbound I-30 at Las Vegas Trail. It's in the right lane. About a 5 minute backup to 183 Altamere Drive. With WBAP First Traffic, I'm Dave Allen.
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6: 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I am your host, James Parker. Welcome back to the big show. I was just telling you about how Muslim prayers are allowed at least two confirmed schools here in the North Texas area, according to reports. I haven't gone out and seen it myself, but unless someone's doing a very, very good job with the AI video, that looked real to me. Okay. Let me give you the other public school issue that has some people concerned. This was an exclusive. I only saw this through our friend Carlos Tercios at the Dallas Express. So Richardson ISD, if you get on their internet, like you log into their system, if any of your kids log into the system, what ends up happening is there's a bunch of websites that are filtered out if you just go into the browser. And if you go do Google searches, there's a lot of filters that are put in there. So, you know, you can have 12-year-old guys going searching for naked women or something stupid like that. So it's totally understandable that they have all these protections on there, and it's totally understandable that there's a whitelist or a blacklist, depending on what your school district uses. But an anonymous parent from Richardson ISD sent in a video. Her son was logged in trying to do some research for a school assignment, and when he searched for Trump, the district device, the laptop from a school, displayed a message saying, "Website blocked by Richardson ISD." Website, so you can't even search for Donald Trump? So the parent made a video for the Dallas Express, and it shows exactly what the accusations say. If you go and you try and search for other candidates, that works just fine. Really? That's weird. That doesn't make sense. Right. So you can go search for Joe Biden. You can search for Kamala Harris. You can search for any number of people. But Trump won't even show up. And look, go to Dallas Express. Look for the video yourself. Website blocked by Richardson ISD. This activity has been recorded. Please navigate to a new site. Kamala Harris pops right up. Now they're searching for Joe Biden. Pops right up. Richardson ISD. How does this happen? Is that an accident? Did somebody boo-boo? Because I don't know how this could happen on accident. And what level of education are you giving our kids if they're not even allowed to search for information on the guy who's running the damn country? This is David in Garland. You're on News Talk 820-93.3 FM, WBAP.
7: Yes, sir. One of the things a lot of people say, well, they should have equal rights.
6: Are you talking about Muslims?
7: Bible, you know, the Muslims.
6: Yeah.
7: Well, you know, they're over here. Well, guess what? if you go to a Muslim country, your Bible, if you carry it, will be confiscated. If one of their people happens to have a Bible, it's a death sentence in many of the countries. I was in the U.S. Navy, and we were even told on the beach that if you go on the beach, you will not carry a Bible with you. Because
6: I don't expect us to have similar standards to Middle East theocracies. And the thing that bothers me is the double standard that's over here with our Team Blue neighbors, the ones that freak out if someone prays before a football game, or if some they freak out if someone wants to mention the Bible in a lesson, not even as like proselytizing or in a religious sense, just even in a historic sense. The people that freak out for anything that touches Christianity in the public school system, they're silent on this. They're exposing their bigotry. They're exposing their religious bigotry against Christianity. And that's where my complaint comes from. I don't expect the Muslims to act any different. The Muslims are doing what Muslims do in every country they've ever been in. We're the stupid ones for allowing it to happen. And you're a dishonest, hypocritical bigot if you have the double standard that we're seeing right now on Muslims praying on school campus, in school facilities, at taxpayer expense, during school hours.
7: Well, and we can also look at what's going on in virtually every European country. I mean, France, I've been to Eastern Paris, on the east side of Paris, a lot of Muslim, and they don't even enforce the law. It is Sharia law right over there.
6: Sharia law?
7: Sharia law, rather, excuse me, yeah.
6: That's all right, it happens.
7: 100-yard sprinter is different.
6: So I haven't ever been to Europe for once in my life. So I feel like I'm just really dependent on people who have traveled. But also, did you go 20 years ago and your experience was noticeably different?
7: Well, in the 70s, when I was stationed in Italy, there were no mosques in Italy, period. None. Now, part of that is the Catholic Church has, you know, a fairly large influence, obviously. But I've been in the 80s, I was in Israel and Egypt. Now, Egypt is really, they're the only Muslim country I can think of that has no problem if you've got a Bible. And I had a guide when I was in Israel that was a tank commander in the Six-Day War. And they were just on the east side of the Suez Canal. But they had basically a fairly fast agreement. And they're probably one of the only places that the Israelis can at least get some help from. But It's amazing how bitter stuff gets over there.
6: Yeah, I hear you. All right. Well, hey, thanks for sharing your experience. I appreciate that. That's David in Garland. Coming up next, we got to play Name That Artist, and I have a great prize for you this week. Do you like Jimmy Eat World? Jimmy Eat World is coming to town. 25 years of Bleed American. 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
7: An 11-1 jury remains hung, forcing a mistrial in the case of Lindsay Clancy. I'm Mike Traina from the 24-hour Breaking News Center.
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6: On the ones.
8: Saxon is still working in McKinney. Northbound 75 is shut down at Bloomdale Road. Traffic is being forced to exit at FM 543 Laud Howell Parkway. You're backed up now to the Sam Rayburn Tollway. That's going to be a good more than 1 hour delay. In Grapevine, slow going, heading northbound on Highway 121 as you approach the ramp to FM 2499. A grass fire on that ramp has been cleared. Traffic is slowing from right around Highway 114 and in Fort Worth, westbound I-30 at Las Vegas Trail. Accident still blocking the right lane. With WBAP First Traffic and Weather on the Ones, I'm Dave Allen.
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11: From the WBAP On-Time Experts 24-7 Weather Center, got a hot one as we go up to the upper 90s. Getting hotter, though. Sunshine today, heat index around 101. Tonight, mostly clear, 78. Saturday, sunny and 99. Heat index around 103. 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
7: 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The murder trial of Lindsay Clancy has been declared a mistrial. The last-ditch effort by the defense team to have a lone juror holdout dismissed failed. Now the mother who killed her three children faces a new trial, possibly later this year. Governor Greg Abbott was in Mineral Wells Thursday to give an update on the damage from the Ross Fire. He praised first responders and volunteer firefighters for protecting people in Palo Pinto and Jack counties.
12: When we address any type of disaster like this, job number one is saving lives. And the great news is because of their effective early response, their information reported to me, there are no deaths and no injuries.
7: The wildfire has burned more than 90,000 acres and is about 38% contained, according to the Texas A&M Forest Service. Some upgrades for the Dallas Police Department. Clayton Neville has the story.
13: This week, Dallas broke ground on a new state-of-the-art police training campus at UNT Dallas to replace a temporary facility used since 1990. City leaders say the project will be on time and on budget, even though it still requires tens of millions of dollars in both private and public funds. Funding relies on a $443 million bond on the November ballot. Clayton Neville, WBAP News.
7: 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Startup company Bluecore Energy is manufacturing nuclear reactors that are meant to operate while submerged in the ocean.
14: This is a small modular reactor, but it actually has enough electricity to power 15,000 homes. You fuel the reactor just once, and then you don't have to refuel it for a few years. Now, being that it is small and modular, you can actually use a production line to keep reproducing these over and over.
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11: A judge in Louisiana has cleared two players who had previously been in camp in the NFL to play for LSU and are eligible to play Saturday. Tight end Daquan Wright was in camp with the Browns, says he's ready to go for the Tigers' Week 1 game with Clemson. Yesterday, the SEC sued LSU over their tactics. Rosters for tomorrow's game are due today. And a big win for the Rangers last night, beating the Rays at home. Cal Quantrill, an impressive performance on the mound. Seven shutout innings, allowing just two hits. Skip Schumacher.
2: He's pitched like an ace. I don't know what we'd be doing because he's not only provided quality start after quality start, but again, he's become like this innings eater as well, which has been huge.
11: It was Quantrill's seventh win of the season. Kamar Rocker will pitch the bulk of the game tonight, but veteran Trevor Williams, who was signed earlier this week, will serve as the opener at 7:05. I'm Kevin Landrum on WBAP from 96.7 and 1310. 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
23: 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I am your host, James Parker. So next week, the Republican midterm convention coming to town on September 9th and 10th. Also happening on September 10th. Our friends over at Jimmy Eat World are having a concert at the Pavilion at Toyota Music Factory. Oh. So if you can't be in for the big party with all the nerds, maybe you can be in for the cool party with all the rock stars. All right, people on hold. Today's category is 90s alternative. And I've narrowed it down to just six bands. If you could write this down so when I go to you, you can just rattle them off. But if you can name these six artists, you can get the tickets. That would be great.

0: Okay, so there is your montage. Let's see if we can get ourselves a winner. We're going to start by going to Fort Worth. Craig. Hey, Craig, you're first up on Name That Artist. You ready, sir?
1: Yeah, well, man, that's tough. That's tough.
0: Do I need to play the montage again? Did you not write it down? Or would it matter?
1: I didn't write it down, no.
0: All right, how many do you remember? Go.
1: I don't remember. I mean, I know all the songs, but I can't think of the artist of them.
0: All right, what about this one? What is the one? What's that from? Who sings My Name is Jonas?
1: My Name is Jonas. Is it Bobby Pritchard?
0: Who the hell's Bobby Pritchard? No. That's Weezer. The next one's Where It's At. Do you know Where It's At? Two turntables and a microphone. Who's that?
1: No, I don't know it. Yes, I'm more of a country's guy, country music guy.
0: But do you want Jimmy Eat World tickets?
1: Yes, I do.
0: You know what? This sucks. I hate it when this happens, but every once in a while, like, a bunch of other people hang up and you're the only guy that's actually on hold. So you're just going to, I'm just going to give them to you, Craig. I don't care how bad you sucked. You actually stuck through it, called and sat it out. I know. Hey, if you're going to put up with this level of public humiliation, then you deserve the tickets, Craig. Congratulations. Come on over to the pavilion at Toyota Music Factory on September 10th. You got two tickets to see Jimmy Eat World with Minus the Bear and Sparta. I've never seen Jimmy Eat World. They've got to be good. Sparta's got to be good, too.
1: Never have either.
0: All right. Well, you got a date?
1: September 10th. All right.
0: Okay, good. I'll put you on hold. Good, Garrett. We'll get your information. For the rest of you, if you want to get tickets to the show, you should have called in. It's too late to do that. Craig's going to take them. You got to go to LiveNation.com to pick that up. LiveNation.com. All right, well, back to the headlines here. We were talking about how in Plano East and Wiley East, and there's probably more schools where this is happening in North Texas, they're allowing Friday prayers. They're allowing Muslim prayers. There was some of the videos that you've seen or some of the videos that I've seen, people were griping about, look, they're doing Muslim prayers on a school campus. And you go click through and you find out, well, it's the Muslim Student Association and they are meeting in like one of the science classrooms, but it's after school hours and they have a specific club just for, and it'd be like if there was a Christian club or like the Fellowship of Christian Athletes when you were in school, you know, the FCA guys, you would go and you would meet and there would be Christian prayers on campus. So you can't really get too butthurt about that. But if you have, what, the Friday prayers, and this is every Friday, and this is happening on campus, and it's just part of the regular school day, that starts to be a problem. And it's not just because of the intersection of church and state. It's which church and state.

0: Wrong. It is not like other religions. The New York Times New York Times pointed out in an op-ed a couple of weeks ago that in Saudi Arabia, just since August 4th, I think it was, they have beheaded 19 people, most for nonviolent crimes, right, including homosexuality.
1: They even got the hands off the thief.
0: Right. Okay, this is the center of the religion. In Mecca, where infidels, right, non-Muslims, are not even allowed in the holy parts of the city. I mean, right there. We don't have that example in other religions. Okay, they do behead people. Now, if they were beheading people in Vatican City, which is the equivalent of Mecca, and don't you think there'd be a bigger outcry about it?
2: Yeah, absolutely. That was Bill Maher with Charlie Rose. Coming up next on The James Show, there's a rash of delivery drivers being robbed here in the Metroplex. You'll hear my solution coming up on The James Show. 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
7: I
1: accident in McKinney, northbound 75, still shut down at Bloomdale Road. Traffic is being forced to exit at FM 543. It's a more than 1 hour backup to the Sam Rayburn Tollway. In downtown Dallas, northbound I-35.

0: E at Commerce Reunion, an accident in the three right lanes, about a 20-minute delay from Ewing Avenue, and watch for a crash in Louisville, southbound I-35E at Business 121. It's in the right lane, a couple-of-minute delay from FM 1171 Main Street. With WBAP First Traffic, I'm Dave Allen.
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2: So what's going to happen with all these delivery drivers getting shot? I'm James Parker. 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You know, driving to a house that you don't know to bring someone their food, you would just assume that they would be grateful. You know, when you were growing up, you were lucky. Maybe you could get a pizza delivered. I lived so far out in the country, no one would deliver anything to me at any time. So I, when I finally moved to the big city, that was one of the amazing luxuries that I could have never even imagined of living out in Bug Tussle. And now it's only expanded. It used to be you could get a pizza, maybe there'd be like a Chinese delivery, but now we have DoorDash and Uber Eats, and you know, this is going to be something that probably keeps expanding. We now have your groceries being delivered, and we're noticing some speed bumps in this new industry. Now, I like the industry. I like the idea that the common person out there can get an app on his phone, use his car, and on a very temporary contract basis, make money. I love that. That is capitalism in full effect. That is you're sort of self-employed. You're in total control with how many hours you work, what days you work on, if you how much money you want to make, if you want to have 2 months of maternity leave or whatever. So the fact that they keep getting shot is an interesting wrinkle here, because when your economic mind starts to play all this out, you start asking the questions that they're not going to ask on the news, but I'll ask, how does this end? How does this end if you're going to keep shooting delivery drivers? Work through this with me here. What we have is a dwindling set of options. Because first, you know the companies that do this would like to find a way to keep doing this and keep making money. If they can find a way to stop the shooting and still do business in that neighborhood, oh, they'll do it. What does that look like? Well, here's some of the options. Number one, do we have to do a background check on the person that's making the order first? Do we have to start excluding neighborhoods? Now, they'll call that redlining. But if you don't do it formally, there could be an informal redlining that happens. Because if someone is driving for DoorDash or Uber Eats and they find out this is going to go to one of these neighborhoods that has a terrible reputation for shooting at their drivers, well, then that's not going to keep happening, is it? So what's some more options? Well, what are we going to do? Are we going to arm the delivery drivers? You know, some Uber Eats and Uber drivers have been saved because they were getting robbed and they pulled a gun. In fact, there was a story, I think it was just 2 weeks ago, and it was here where that happened. No, it might have been last week. Now, Uber doesn't want you to do that. DoorDash doesn't want you to do that, because if you're going to go off and start shooting at people, then there are going to be people that sue over it, and DoorDash does not want that at all. Uber doesn't want that at all. So legally speaking, or because of legal reasons, tort, because of lawyers, DoorDash and Uber Eats, I doubt they will ever allow that. But we've had this. This has been going on for a few months now. And if you do like DoorDash shooting, Dallas, look at how many pop up. There was one 11 months ago. Here's one 9 months ago. Here's one 20 hours ago. Someone shot a lost DoorDash guy. Well, that one looks like an accident. But DoorDash driver speaks out after being shot during delivery. This was Manuel Gonzalez here in DFW. see, one of them happened in Frisco. Go check this out. Man shot while delivering food at Dallas apartment complex. What are we going to do? We are either going to shoot back, we are going to exclude neighborhoods, or we're going to shut down the service altogether. And you know what? If they shut down the service altogether, or if your neighborhood gets redlined, you deserved it. But the ugly part here overlaps with, well, that's not going to be fair because there's going to be some amenities and luxuries that aren't going to be afforded to the poorest among us. And there's going to be the privileged people on the privileged side of town, and they have the privilege of getting their food DoorDashed to them. No, it's not privilege. It's what they earned. All you had to do is not shoot at your delivery drivers. We didn't think it would be that hard, but apparently it is too hard. But you can see sort of the thought process and the application of this mindset sort of expands out to where, you know, if there was better behavior on your part and, you know, less bleeding delivery drivers after the end of this process, maybe you could have it. But what does this really mean? If a neighborhood is so dangerous, you can't deliver food there. There's other things that you could probably extrapolate about that neighborhood that would apply to other issues that no one wants to talk about. We supposedly have a housing crisis. We supposedly have a cost of living crisis. We supposedly, it's so hard for millennials and Gen Zers to get in their first house compared to Gen Xers and boomers. And that's not fair. You know, that's not true. You don't have to have $600,000 to buy a home in Dallas. In fact, you can get a lot of houses. I was looking on Zillow. You can get pretty big 2,000 square foot, three bedroom, two bath house for $235. And it's not an old house. It was a 20-year-old house. It's in a terrible neighborhood, though. Now, people don't want to move there, even though they could afford it. Why? Because of a safety problem. So we don't really have a problem with the price of housing. We don't really have a problem with it being too expensive for our children and grandchildren to get a mortgage and buy their first home, or to afford to get out of the rent race and actually own their own home. No, we have a safety problem. We have a crime problem. And if you can get rid of the criminals, I'm not saying you got to line them up against the wall and shoot them, but if you could just arrest them and put them in a box and not let them out for a very long time, we don't have a housing crisis anymore. We don't have a home ownership gap anymore. We don't have a problem with DoorDash delivery drivers debating whether or not they should pick up this order. How bad do you really need this money? Do you need to risk your life for it? So we don't have a DoorDash problem. We have a safety problem. We don't have a housing problem. We have a safety problem. We have a crime problem. We don't have a problem with mortgage rates or banks or loans or lending or redlining. We have a crime problem. All right, that's going to about do it for the James Show. Just remember, when you're having fun over the Labor Day weekend, be safe. For the people of Caddo Mills, I'm coming for you. That's right. When I get out of here, I'm going to wrap up my production work, and then I'm headed over for Bug Tussle versus Caddo Mills tonight, so if you see me out there, be nice. If you can sneak me some free fries at the concession stand, that'd be greatly appreciated. I'm James Parker. Mark Levin's coming up next on Newstalk 820-93.3 FM WB.
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3: A mistrial declared in the Lindsey Clancy murder trial for killing her three children. I'm Mike Trina from the 24-hour Breaking News Center.
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2: On the ones.
4: Southbound I-35E at Business 121 in Lewisville. An accident has the two right lanes blocked. It's just over a five-minute backup to FM 1171 Main Street. The wreck in McKinney on northbound 75 at Bloomdale Road has been cleared. All lanes have been reopened. It's still about a 45 to 50-minute backup to the Sam Rayburn Tollway. With WBAP first traffic and weather on the ones, I'm Dave Allen.
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7: From the WBAP On-Time Experts 24-7 Weather Center, sunshine headed to the upper 90s, a heat index around 101. Tonight, mostly clear, low 78. Saturday, sunny, 99. Heat index around 103. 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
3: News brought to you by Mullen & Mullen Injury Law Firm. The judge in the murder trial for Lindsey Clancy has declared a mistrial after jurors remain deadlocked 11-1 after days of deliberation. Judge William Sullivan was asked by Clancy's attorney to hold a hearing to dismiss the lone holdout juror.
8: We have a juror who has, according to the foreperson, is the only person who is basically holding out. I would ask again that you conduct a hearing.
9: For reasons, as I stated earlier this morning, that request will be denied.
3: Prosecutors now have the opportunity to refile murder charges against Clancy ahead of a second trial. Federal law enforcement officials are preparing for next week's GOP midterm convention in Dallas. Sean Rabb has more.
10: The venue, the American Airlines Center, with a security ring around the perimeter. Starting Tuesday, streets around the arena will be closed, and that stays in place through at least Friday morning. Secret Service, FBI agents, and local enforcement meeting at the AAC, then fanning out, talking to business owners in what will be restricted space.
3: WBAP will provide continuous coverage of the RNC midterm convention. Your money news brought to you by NetWorthRadio.com. President Trump recently announcing a plan that will allow 300,000 metric tons of beef to enter the U.S. for 90 days at lower tariffs. Arkansas Republican Congressman Rick Crawford explains how the plan will be implemented.
11: It's not unusual that we would bring in foreign beef to do just what he's trying to do. It's basically trying to strengthen the supply chain by putting some foreign source in there.
3: The policy announced on August 21st comes as a record cattle shortage and the president's tariffs drive higher beef prices. I'm Mike Trina.
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0: and Mark Levin here. Our number, 877-381-3811, 877-381-3811. I don't believe I've talked at all about the Lindsey Clancy case. If I did, it was briefly, but I do wish to speak about it now with you. And I don't want to spend the whole program on it, because it looks like this is likely to go on to another trial, should the prosecution decide that. I look at it this way. You have a 5-year-old child, a 3-year-old child, and I believe a 5-month-old baby. We understand what women go through. Many women go through it very violently, in fact, after they have babies. Many women don't. The body's traumatized in some ways and so forth. I don't downplay that. Nobody's downplaying that. On the other hand, the reason this is an extraordinary case is because most mothers do not execute their children. And in your mind's eye, you understand she sent her husband away to the CVS. And in about 30, 35 minutes' time, she murdered each one, seriatim, one, then the next, bringing them down to the basement. I think to myself how horrendous this must have been for those babies, that their mother was their executioner. The 5- and the 3-year-old especially must have been stunned and shocked. Mommy, mommy. Strangling somebody, even little babies, that's not easy. It's not easy to kill them. You have to pull really, really tight for a period of time. And I wondered myself, once you killed your first baby, how could you go on and kill the next and the next? Eventually, she went to the roof and she jumped off, severely injured herself. But maybe that's what she should have done in the first place, if that was her mindset at the time. I'm well aware that she sought help on numerous occasions. She got help on numerous occasions. I'm well aware of the defects in the healthcare system, particularly when it comes to mental health, the toxic drugs, the overlay of drugs. It's all horrible what happened to her. But I do not believe it justifies the murder one after the other of those babies. Now, I'm not on the jury. I didn't hear everything. I wasn't in the courtroom. But we amazingly have 11 jurors who were going to acquit her. Seems to me at a minimum she should have gotten manslaughter, don't you think, Rich? Because manslaughter at least is something. But a complete acquittal? What kind of a message does that send to everybody and anybody? The healthcare field and so forth. So after a long trial and the jury taking it under consideration for a very long time, you have a mistrial, despite 3 efforts by the judge to send them back. And there was one juror who said, no, I'm not going to acquit. And it was a man. There were 3 men on the jury. And now he's under attack by the defense, which is outrageous. He's personally being abused by the defense. They're basically putting a target on his back. You know, we talk about the fact that we have a jury system. You have to accept what the jury does. But this defense lawyer was pounding away on this one juror, who's a man who can't possibly understand what took place. Excuse me. Fathers can when their kids are killed, especially by their wife. It has an enormous emotional impact. Your parents, plural. Now, let's see here. We have Judge William Sullivan, who I think did a pretty good job during the murder trial today. Here's what he did in declaring a mistrial. Cut 21, go.
1: All right, members of the jury, at this point, I'm going to declare that the jury is deadlocked, and I'm going to declare a mistrial. All right? I just wanted to make a comment. I'm kind of a history buff. And during World War II, Winston Churchill was the prime minister for England, when England pretty much stood against Nazi Germany alone. And so Churchill oftentimes had to talk to the citizens and say, let us brace for our duties. And I always liked that phrase. And I thought of that phrase when all of you were agreeing to be on this jury. You agreed to brace for that duty. And each one of you knew how long the case was going to go. You knew how difficult the case was going to be to listen to facts-wise. But still, you braced for that duty.
0: Mm-hmm. And this one man held out. Many consider what he did very heroic, because the pressure must have been enormous. The voices must have been raised in the back as they were cloistered in a room. And to keep hearing this defense counsel pound away at him. And so here we are. Kevin Reddington, Clancy's lawyer, at a press conference after the mistrial verdict. Cut 22, go.
2: I'm representing a woman who is a fantastic, wonderful individual.
0: Okay, let's stop right there. You might fight for her as her counsel. She may have had many psychological issues. But nobody is fantastic or wonderful who killed three of her children, okay? That's just not the case. Go ahead.
2: It's so brave. So awesome. Every day she came in this courthouse, stood tall. No pun intended. The poor thing
0: is in a real... Stood tall. She did this. There's no dispute about her killing her three children. There's no dispute. The dispute is, could the prosecution prove? In many states, the prosecution isn't the party that proves, it's the defense, that her mental condition was such that she couldn't have control over her mental faculties when she did what she did. That's a very tall order, as a matter of fact. It's a very liberal state, so I suspect that's why it's on the prosecution and not the defense to prove that type of mental capacity or incapacity. But the fact that she had to sit there and listen and watch, she was listening and watching to what she did. Go ahead.
2: We all know for the rest of her life.
0: Stop there. For the rest of her life. She's going to have a life if she chooses. Those babies are not. Those babies are afforded a defense under the law, too, you know. They have a right to live under the law, too. I know we've dumbed this down with abortion and infanticide, which now they have in Massachusetts. But those lives were snuffed out. Go ahead.
2: 7 weeks of the trial where nobody had anything bad to say about her except for the two prosecutors.
0: Except those three babies who couldn't speak. I'm sure they wouldn't be thrilled about mommy. Do you agree with me, Mr. Producer? I don't like this defense lawyer. No, understand, the trial's over. Judge made his decision. Jury made its decision. And he's going on and on like this. I don't like this guy. I don't like him at all. Go ahead.
2: She had people that would meet her, nurses that would know her, that would visit with her, the chaplain who had never
0: met her. We actually don't need to hear anymore because he's out there making another closing argument. Making another closing argument. But whatever happens, those three babies are gone forever. And we as a society really have to think if this is okay or not. The fact that she was mentally ill, at least as described during the circumstances of this trial, the fact that she did what she did and then she jumped and tried to kill herself. These are all very sad and upsetting facts. She had a defense. It's not like she didn't have a defense. She certainly did have a defense. But for me, just me, again, like everybody else who has an opinion outside the courtroom, no, I don't think the death penalty. Some people do. But I certainly think manslaughter. 11 of those 12 jurors were prepared to let her go scot-free. Except for that one juror who's a male, and he's being attacked because he's a male. He's being attacked by this defense lawyer for not following the law. The judge didn't say he didn't follow the law. This defense lawyer. This defense lawyer wanted him removed and replaced with another juror and wanted an appeal based on this one juror. This is what they do. This guy takes it too far. He's a sleazeball. And the case, at least in this level, at this time, is over. It can be, again, retried. He's still out there trashing that juror. And as I said, putting a target on his back. And I say that, from my perspective, that one juror had it right. She's certainly guilty of something. I'll be right back.
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9: Westbound Highway 183, just after Highway 360, a stalled 18-wheeler in the three left lanes, only the right lanes getting by. Already a 15-minute backup to County Line Road. Got a wreck working in South Fort Worth, southbound I-35W, just before FM 1187. Two left lanes are blocked, about a 45-minute backup to Seminary Drive. With WBAP First Traffic, I'm Dave Allen.
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0: Bethany Mandel, writing in the New York Post, says millions of American women are celebrating a victory of sorts. A hung jury in the Lindsey Clancy trial. The case's future is uncertain. It will likely be difficult to find enough jurors capable of coming to an unbiased decision after the entire country has been riveted by this trial. It allows that 11 members of the jury favorite some form of leniency, whether or not guilty by reason of insanity verdict or a lesser conviction, while one male holdout forced the jury to hang. He was, it appeared, a modern-day Juror 8 from the famous play The 12 Angry Men, but in reverse. This is a victory for Clancy, whose team will now enter either another trial with the prospect of another sympathetic jury or plea negotiations with the upper hand. It's one step further for Clancy, but one step backwards for womankind, she writes. The aftermath of the death of famed feminist activist Gloria Steinem yesterday, women have found ourselves set back generations at the hands of Steinem's proteges. Growing up, we were told we would do anything. We could do anything. We could be an astronaut, an engineer, a surgeon, or even the president. Now, apparently, the game is off. Do you want a space shuttle piloted by a woman who could experience such extreme hormonal mood swings that she could snap and murder everyone else on board? Would you trust a building engineered by a woman whose judgment can be clouded by a cocktail of SSRIs and other mood-altering medications? And when the first female commander-in-chief decides it's time to go to war with, say, Paraguay, should the generals ask, Madam President, are you sure? Or are you mad? Just mad because you're PMSing. It's not just in the professional realm that Lindsey Clancy has set back womankind. In the most important way, Clancy and her supporters have endangered the most sacred role a woman can ever hold, that of a mother. Across social media during the trial, legions of mothers posted in support of Clancy, claiming they could easily have been her. They discussed their own postpartum struggles and inexplicably suggested that those struggles made them somehow vulnerable to the same affliction that drove Clancy to murder her children. And yet, I would add, they didn't, did they? Despite lying to providers about the fact that she was a threat to herself and others, and despite never presenting with postpartum psychosis, Clancy was, we now know, indeed a deadly threat. And now every time a woman presents with depression, anxiety, suicidal ideation, or intrusive thoughts, well, a cloud of suspicion can hang over her head. Clancy's supporters claim that her husband Patrick never should have left her alone with her children. But follow that argument to its logical conclusion, and millions of American men have not only license but responsibility to restrict their wives' freedom with their own children. Clancy's supporters have greased the slippery slope, and they won't enjoy the ride to the bottom. If Patrick Clancy didn't do enough, then the argument holds that any woman experiencing serious postpartum struggles should lose custody and unsupervised visitation. Mom is too volatile, don't you know, to be trusted with her own children. Better leave them with dad, who isn't susceptible to the violent hormonal and psychiatric instability we have just spent months being told can overtake a mother without warning and causing her to kill her three children. I'll be right back.
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5: In Weatherford, eastbound I-20, just after FM 1884 Bethel Road, have an accident in the left lane. Seeing about a 5-minute delay in that area. South Fort Worth, southbound I-35W, just before FM 1187, there's an accident blocking the left lane. It's a 45 to 50-minute delay from Seminary Drive. And on westbound Highway 183, just after Highway 360, stalled 18-wheeler blocking the left lanes. Only the right lane is getting by. For WBAP First Traffic and Weather on the Ones, I'm Dave Allen.
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4: Your forecast from the WBAP on-time experts 24-7 Weather Center. Tonight, mostly clear with a low around 77. Tomorrow, sunny and hot with a high near 99. Heat index about 102. 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In Plymouth, Massachusetts, the judge in the Lindsey Clancy triple murder case has declared a mistrial. Plymouth County District Attorney Timothy Cruz seemed to address the misrepresentation that Clancy's supporters are portraying.
8: This case is not about a healthcare system or about how women are treated in it or what diagnoses there are in the DSM. They stir up emotion and sometimes they stir up anger. This case was about Lindsey Clancy and what she did on January 24th, 2023, and the cruel and calculated killing of three innocents.
4: A decision on the retrial will be made in the coming weeks. Texas is the second cheapest state to fill up your gas tank. The AAA Texas Weekend Gas Watch survey says the average statewide gas price is now $3.69 for a gallon of regular unleaded. That price is 6 cents more than a week ago and 92 cents more than this day last year. The most expensive gas is in El Paso, where drivers are paying $3.97 per gallon. Those in Tyler are paying the least at $3.55, while in the Metroplex, the average is $3.67. The national average price for a gallon of regular unleaded is $4.14. Your money news brought to you by NetWorthRadio.com. Job openings edged higher for the month of July, a positive sign for the labor market. Administrator of Small Business Administration Kelly Loeffler argues AI and robotics could actually produce more jobs.
9: We see robotic welding, for example, doesn't take away a worker. It adds productivity to that factory. And I was just at a factory in Iowa a few weeks ago. They have robotic welding and they're adding more workers because of it, because they're able to put out more components.
4: The hiring increase was most pronounced in the manufacturing sector and state and local government. I'm Mike Trina.
10: 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The Weather Channel is tracking it. We'll have the latest starting at 5.
11: And increased security in downtown Dallas as preparations continue for the upcoming Republican midterm convention. 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
1: Well, we have another Islamic scholar, which means they hate our guts and want to kill us. That's what it takes, I suppose, Mr. Producer. An Islamic scholar in India, excuse me, Indiana, not to be confused with India. And he had this to say, Hatip Sharia Kill on X. Let's go to cut, what is it, cut three, go.
2: Ask the Messenger of Allah, sallam, what type of Islam is the best? I want to know how do I can be the best. This is the type of attitude we want to develop within ourselves. We want to cultivate this attitude. How can I aim even higher? The Prophet ﷺ is asked, which are the best of deeds? Jihadun fi sabilillah. Then you have to go fight as a warrior in the path of Allah. Qala al-jihad fi sabilillah. That you have to fight and give your life and fight for Allah's sake. So this is the mentality we need to develop. Instead of asking, what is the least I can do? Ask yourself, how can I be the most involved? How can I be the best?
1: You know, ladies and gentlemen, I ask myself, how is this guy still in this country? And I would say to the local zoning boards all over the country, the local governments all over the country that tolerate these types of institutions, why? Well, because we have a First Amendment right, freedom of religion. No, this man is proselytizing about violence. Violence. He's urging violence. That's what he's doing. Islamists to die. That's the most fulfilling it can be, as you see. And everybody's going to turn around one day when we have one of these horrendous events, and they're going to say, how did this happen? I'm telling you how it happens. The tolerance for this is really intolerable. It drives me crazy. I'm just, day after day, we talk about this, I'm behind this microphone, and I'm not going to get off it. I'm not going to pretend it's not here. It's here. And then you have the likes of a Hassan Piker, a.k.a. Puker. Again, birthright citizenship. Thank you. Thank you, the majority of the Supreme Court, led by John Roberts. For nothing. For nothing. How you defied the Constitution and you created nonsense here. That's going to have everlasting disaster for our children and our grandchildren. Hassan Puker was born in the United States of Turkish parents. They brought him right back to Turkey, where he was indoctrinated into a culture of jihadi, and then he came back. We're seeing this with China, with the Marxists. We're seeing it with the Islamists from the Middle East and elsewhere. And they're being seeded throughout our country in one enclave after another. Because these damn local governments and these damn local school zoning boards don't have the guts to take action. They're being told the First Amendment compels it. No, it doesn't. Not if you know that what's being preached here is violence. Let them take you to court. Don't roll over and play dead, or we'll all be in some way treated to violence. Here's this Hassan Puker. Now, this guy was mentoring Al Said. Even though he denies it, he was. They were close buddies, tight. And let me tell you something. They're still tight. They're going through this rope-a-dope dance here to confuse you or confound you in Michigan, like, oh, he's not that bad. Oh, he's bad. He's every bit. Of Piker. Cut four, go.
3: I can't believe I'm calling Nasrallah Bays. I mean, listen, these motherfuckers are better read than you by a million. Like, it's not a broken clock situation. He's read more books than you could ever imagine. And also, ultimately, he is regarded as a pretty brilliant person in terms of, like, everything that he's done. This is Hassan Nasrallah. I believe the general secretary of the Hezbollah.
1: That was him burping, right, Rich? He's a disgusting bastard. So this is when Nasrallah was alive. Nasrallah was alive. You remember who he was? He was the leader of Hezbollah. The Israelis took him out. He was responsible for the killing of so many Americans. And before that took place, Hassan Pugher's praising him. He's brilliant. He's read more books than you have. You understand? Here's Abdul El-Sayed on a podcast yesterday. He says we should arrest Netanyahu. He's a bona fide war criminal. No, he's not. Those are all lies about Gaza. The ICC is corrupt. The prosecutor's been suspended. I think he's actually been fired. He's facing charges for his conduct.

0: That's not globalism, but we're dealing with a lot of mental midgets here who like to deal in slogans. Nonetheless, this focus on Netanyahu is just disgusting. Cut five, go.
1: Do you think that Netanyahu should be arrested when he steps foot on U.S. soil?
0: Okay, what kind of, you know, these softball questions to these jihadi Islamists are just outrageous. You think the crown prince of Saudi Arabia should be arrested since his family had a much more significant role in 9/11 than we've been told? Thank God for the litigation that's been taking place that we know as much as we know. Do you think he should be arrested? Do you think the inbreds that run Qatar, that have funded the Muslim Brotherhood and Hamas, Islamic Jihad, that have had terrorist acts in our country and against Americans all over the world, you think he should be arrested? You think Xi should be arrested? God knows what he's doing to Muslims, 2 million Uyghurs. Nobody seems to care about that. And I can go down the list, who should be arrested and who shouldn't be arrested. This sick bastard. Abdul el-Zayed. Cut five, go.
2: I mean, he's a bona fide war criminal. That's what we should be doing.
0: No, he's not a bona fide war criminal, bonehead. Not a bona fide criminal of any kind. Of any kind. Go ahead.
2: When war criminals come to our country. But the big question right now is ultimately the question of where we spend our tax dollars, right? When you think about the fact that our country sends billions of dollars to his military that
0: okay,
2: he is
0: ladies
2: used-
0: and gentlemen, they don't send, we don't send billions of dollars to his military. They also provide us with technology that's applied to our military and our intelligence services for free. But let's talk about billions of dollars being sent to Egypt. Billions of dollars being spent on a major base in Qatar. Billions of dollars being spent on scores of military bases in the Middle East, none of which were in Israel, all of which are in Arab countries. Should we talk about that? Here's another one. The administration is now going to send or proposing to send $5.75 billion to Saudi Arabia. They won't talk about that. And they're also proposing civilian use nuclear power for an oil-rich fiefdom in Saudi Arabia. Is that okay? No talk about that. But look how we're focused always on Israel, always on Netanyahu, country of 9 million, an elected government, always focused on that, never focused on the enemy. The enemy. Israel doesn't want to kill us. Israel doesn't want to blow us off the face of the earth. It could, as we could them. It's an ally. Israel doesn't unleash terrorism against us. You've got a whole Middle East full of terrorists. Islamist dictators, countries that have killed our citizens, Saudi Arabia, Qatar, its role on 9/11. Egypt, the home of the Muslim Brotherhood. It is amazing to me, this propaganda, the repetition, the reprobates like this punk who are out there spreading this stuff, and people are shaking their head, yeah, yeah, yeah. Now the genocide in Gaza has been disproven repeatedly, every other day now, by international organizations that hate the Jews and hate Israel. The UN had to conclude. No, sorry, there wasn't genocide. No, there wasn't starvation. Nope. And today those kids are running around fat. Now they're talking about nutrition, not malnutrition. And the people, the hosts, the so-called podcasters, they haven't withdrawn their positions. They haven't apologized. They haven't corrected themselves over and over and over again, repeating these lies over and over and over again. Now we're shifting it to Judea and Samaria. Oh, yeah, those settlers. They're not settlers. That's like calling the Navajo on their reservations, settlers. They're not settlers on a reservation. Except this is even more distinct. How? These are the indigenous peoples to that specific area of the world, Judea and Samaria. But we'll call it the West Bank of Jordan just to confuse everybody. and we'll call them.

0: Palestinians to further confuse everybody. And I repeat, how is it even possible when Judaism was birthed in Judea and Samaria? How is it even possible that the original inhabitants of the land were Muslims when Islam wasn't even invented for 2,500 years? It's crazy, isn't it? I'll be right back.
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2: Southbound I-35E at Huntley Drive in Lake Dallas, an accident. The two right lanes are blocked. Couple of minute backup to just before Swisher Road. In Fort Worth, stalled 18-wheeler westbound Highway 183 just after Highway 360. Only the right lane is getting by. 10 to 15 minute delay from the Bush Turnpike. That accident in South Fort Worth, southbound 35W at FM 1187 has been cleared. Still seeing at least a 30 minute delay from Seminary Drive. With WBAP First Traffic, I'm Dave Allen.
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tell you as often as I can, when Donald Trump leaves office, I hate to think about it. I hate to think about it. We're going to miss that man. We're going to miss what he does. The enemy among us, they will be thrilled. But I've been around long enough. I've seen presidents come and go. There's nothing like this man. There simply is not. And I say that in the most positive way I can possibly convey to you. You don't have to agree with every single thing. But the point is he does enormous number of things, and he does them well, and he does them because he loves this country. And if they win the House and or the Senate, and God forbid both, they will try to destroy him and his family and everything he's created. And I, for one, intend to stand in the breach and do everything I can to defend him and what he's been doing. Because he defends us. That's what he's doing. He's defending America and Americans. And don't ever forget it. When you may have a family member or a friend or something, yeah, but there are no buts. Everything's on the line. Every damn thing. We're going to have Byron Donalds on the program in hour three. I want to keep bringing in people. I think it's very important that they get elected. Some of whom I agree with most, if not all the time, like Byron. Others I may agree with much of the time. It's okay. Some individuals I would never support in another election cycle. I wouldn't, but I am in this one. Because even a moderate Republican filling a seat in Congress is better than a communist or an Islamist who want to destroy our country. You understand what I'm saying? That same goes with governorships and state legislatures. And so we're going to continue to be on the warpath here, may I say, and I will, and I did. That's right. For our country. We have, do I owe you something, Rich? Oh, yes. Here we be. Does everybody know my favorite ministry is Hege Ministries? I think I've made that clear, right? John Hege, Matt Hege, the Hege family, our dear friends, just such fantastic people. And it's projected into the entire congregation that they have created, the church, the Cornerstone Church in San Antonio, Texas, in their televised church events on Sundays, also on radio, and the fantastic books that the pastor writes. And what they do is incredible for humanity. Christians and Jews, just incredible. So let me explain as an example one of the things of many that they do, and they do it beautifully. A young woman discovers she's pregnant. Okay, she's scared and alone. Maybe she's been told that abortion is her only option because that's what people tell her. But what if instead of telling her to end that life, someone said, we'll help you, and you don't have to do this alone. And that's what Sanctuary of Hope does. The Hege Ministries, Sanctuary of Hope. It's a maternity home operated by Hege Ministries that helps provide pregnant women in crisis, with a safe home, medical care, education, guidance, and the practical support they need to help choose life and help create a future for themselves and their babies. And as you can imagine, all of this requires resources. And they're very efficient with their resources. I saw it with my own two eyes. But this is life-affirming care in action. And I'm asking you to become part of this. To become part of this. Maybe you're a Christian, maybe you're not. But this, what we're talking about here, is humanity. 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
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Let's give life a chance. Stand with Sanctuary of Hope. We've got a ton to talk about tonight. We always run out of it over our 3 hours. But I don't figure you want to hear me do a Jerry Lewis radio-a-thon, so I won't. But we have 2 big hours left. Stick with us. I'll be right back.

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10: An 11-1 jury remains hung, forcing a mistrial in the case of Lindsey Clancy. I'm Mike Trina from the 24-Hour Breaking News Center.
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9: On the ones.
11: Westbound Highway 183, just after Highway 360, stalled 18-wheeler, still blocking the left lanes, just the right lanes getting by. About a 10-minute backup to the Bush Turnpike. In Dallas, on the south side, northbound I-35E at Loop 12 Ledbetter, have an accident. Only the left lane is open. Traffic is jammed from Laurelland. That accident in Lake Dallas, southbound I-35E at Hundley Drive, has been cleared. Still about a 5-minute delay from Lake Sharon Drive. With WBAP First Traffic and Weather on the ones, I'm Dave Allen.
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14: From the WBAP On-Time Experts 24-7 Weather Center, got a hot one as we go up to the upper 90s. Getting hotter, though. Sunshine today, heat index around 101. Tonight, mostly clear, 78. Saturday, sunny and 99. Heat index around 103. 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
10: 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The murder trial of Lindsey Clancy has been declared a mistrial. The last-ditch effort by the defense team to have a lone juror holdout dismissed failed. Now the mother who killed her three children faces a new trial, possibly later this year. Governor Greg Abbott was in Mineral Wells Thursday to give an update on the damage from the Ross Fire. He praised first responders and volunteer firefighters for protecting people in Palo Pinto and Jack counties.
15: When we address any type of disaster like this, job number one is saving lives. And the great news is because of their effective early response, their information reported to me, there are no deaths and no injuries.
10: The wildfire has burned more than 90,000 acres and is about 38% contained, according to the Texas A&M Forest Service. Some upgrades for the Dallas Police Department. Clayton Neville has the story.
16: This week, Dallas broke ground on a new state-of-the-art police training campus at UNT Dallas to replace a temporary facility used since 1990. City leaders say the project will be on time and on budget, even though it still requires tens of millions of dollars in both private and public funds. Funding relies on a $443 million bond on the November ballot. Clayton Neville, WBAP News.
10: 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Startup company Blue Core Energy is manufacturing nuclear reactors that are meant to operate while submerged in the ocean.
17: This is a small modular reactor, but it actually has enough electricity to power 15,000 homes. You fuel the reactor just once, and then you don't have to refuel it for a few years. Now, being that it is small and modular, you can actually use a production line to keep reproducing these over and over.
10: Fox's Kelly Saberi reporting. I'm Mike Trina.
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5: Hello, America. Mark Levin here. Hour two, the bottom of the list. Well, you know what? We're going to have Byron Donalds on hour three. Maybe we'll take calls the bottom of this hour if we have enough calls to take, because I'm taking it in a little bit of an odd order here. 877-381-3811. What have I got myself into? I promised there's enough callers, I'll do it. 877-381-3811, the bottom of this hour, which means about 25 minutes from now. By the way, in that jobs report, as reported by the New York Slimes, again, record number, almost three times as many jobs created as the so-called experts predicted. I don't know where they get this from, but I wanted to read a couple, one or two sentences out of this report. Manufacturing continues its gentle upward trend, adding 16,000 jobs last month. Listen to this. This sector is now 58,000 above a recent low in December. Demand for data center equipment. Hello. Data center equipment. New investments in drug manufacturing, defense production, and semiconductor plants are part of what could be powering the turnaround. These data centers, I'm telling you now, there's just a huge, huge plus side to this. And the states that get in front of this are the states that are going to really benefit from it. And the towns that get in front of it are the towns that are going to really benefit from this. And when you look at the kinds of jobs that are created, it's across the board. They're blue-collar jobs, union, non-union, construction workers, truck drivers, pavers. Just, it's incredible. And the jobs inside the building, once they're created, of course, you're going to need to maintain them. But again, the STEMs will come into play. You know, people with these technical skills. And then, of course, there's the businesses that will be born of these data centers and artificial intelligence. It's impossible to know how many there will be and so forth and so on. But that's the point. It's incalculable. That's how big this is. That's how big this is. This is an industrial revolution. It is the new industrial revolution. That's what it is. The president is way ahead of the curve on this. And he also sees what communist China is doing. They happen to be way ahead of the curve in front of most countries, as do the Israelis and the Indians. So this is a big deal. So when you have Bernie Sanders running against it, always running against everything that's, you know, that's productive, that creates jobs, while he's going on and on about more government and how bad capitalism is. Just remember this. All the good that comes from capitalism is an argument against Bernie Sanders. That's why he always attacks it, always attacks who makes money from it, who's employed by it. That's why he attacks it, because it proves his Marxist ideology to be corrupt and defective. And he's not alone. So here he wants to stop, literally, ban. He wants to ban nationwide data centers. And all that comes from it. And I don't know how Republicans can lose. You know, the Democrats, I have an article here, they're thinking about how to use data centers against the Republicans. Because they're all about government, folks. And not constitutional government either. That's who they are. That's what they are. They're not about you, Mr. and Mrs. America. They're not even about illegal aliens when you really come down to it. They want them. They use them. They exploit them. So they can get as many House seats as possible, many votes as possible. But if there's 300,000 missing children, they don't care. If women are sold into pornography and sex slavery crossing the border, they don't care. If illegal aliens are raping and pillaging, they don't care. Open the prisons, right? No prisons. No ICE. No enforcement. That's who they are. That's where they're coming from. Oh, yeah. But that's important to know, isn't it? These data centers are just, again, the states that get in front of this and the counties that get, Loudoun County's going to the bank with this. Nobody's being poisoned. Nobody's being polluted. The water's fine. The air's fine. The electricity's fine. But they want you to close your eyes and ears to everything that's going on. Yeah, but what? Then they do the class warfare stuff. Yeah, put it in your backyard. That's the richest county in America. It's the richest county in America, or certainly one of them. And they're able to cut their taxes and increase their benefits because of the tax revenue that's coming from data centers. You've got $750 billion from the big nine that's being invested in this country for data centers for states that want it. California, you're out of luck. New York, you're out of luck. They may have started something, but they're not going to add it to it. You're out of luck. New Jersey, you're out of luck. All these great jobs. You know, unions ought to be fighting for this stuff. And many of them are, by the way. Many of them are. Because this is the future, whether they like it or not. Whether the Marxists like it or not, the pseudo-conservatives like it or not, the woke Reich like it or not, it is. And you know, when you have freedom, you have the freedom to think. You have the free will to act. So these morons, whether they be pseudo-conservatives, Marxists, whatever the hell they are, who actually think that you're going to have to be able to shut down your thinking process, because that a data center is the reflection of the mind. That's what it is, essentially. Not in all its particulars, but in terms of processing intelligence and information and this, that, and the other, except it does it much faster and much more comprehensively. But it's the American mind that's built the computers that will build the computers. I know it sounds crazy, but it's true. And that's how we're going to get. That's how we're going to get cures for cancer, cures for heart disease, cures for kidney disease, cures for Alzheimer's and all the rest of it. And get it faster than ever before. That's how we'll have a security system nationwide. That'll be bigger and better and faster than what we have. I don't like to say this, but I did speak to the president briefly today, and he's all in on this. But as you know, so am I. But it doesn't matter if I am. He is. That's what matters. And he's right. If he's not America first, there is no America first. And you'll have still some people, particularly woke right types, national conservatives, or whatever the hell they call themselves. What about the young people? They're getting turned off by data centers. They don't get the job. Sure they do. Sure they do. They can be in construction. Right? Or maybe they're part of STEM. The sciences and technology and so forth and so on. I mean, this is the opportunity of the opportunity. This is really for the younger generation to develop, to grab onto, to get a really good-paying job and so forth and so on. The boomers, quote-unquote, the boomers. The boomers will benefit, but the boomers will not benefit as much as younger generations and rising generations. This is the new industrial revolution, I am telling you right now. And it is already in place, and it's already kicking in. And it doesn't create the pollution, and it doesn't create the problems that the older industrial revolutions did. And thank God for them. You wouldn't have a roof over your head. You wouldn't have clean running warmer water, hot and cold in your house. You wouldn't be able to flick a switch, and the electricity comes on. You wouldn't be able to do any of these things. But for the prior industrial revolutions. That this is the cleanest industrial revolution of any industrial revolution. And once the facts get out, I told you, once the facts get out about the water issue, the energy issue, and so forth, and I also told you the other night, as I have before, I suppose, the problem with energy production, and that is energy prices. The problem with energy prices is not data centers. It's Democrats. You want lower energy prices? You don't vote for Democrats. You vote for Republicans. That's how you have more affordability. Let me tell you a little secret. If it wasn't for Donald Trump opening up wherever he can and wherever he could, drilling and refining and processing and pipelines and all the rest of it, whether we're in a conflict in Iran or not, the price of oil and gasoline Gasoline at the pump, if Joe Biden had still been president or Kamala Harris, would be much more expensive than it is today. Because that's their ideology. That's their climate change religion. And their fundamentalism, remember? I'll be right back.
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6: Stalled 18-wheeler in Fort Worth heading into Euless, westbound 183 just after Highway 360. Only the right lane's getting by. 20-minute backup to the Bush Turnpike. Northbound I-35E at Loop 12 Ledbetter in South Dallas. Accident. Only the left lane is open. You're backed up to Laurel Land. And now in Louisville, southbound I-35E just after FM 407 Justin Road. Accident. Only the left lane is open. It's about a 10-minute backup to Garden Ridge Boulevard. With WBAP First Traffic, I'm Dave Allen.
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0: We always do, actually. I love this song. Would it be rude if I said this song for my wife? I don't think so, do you, Rick? I love the way you move. That's nice, I think. True. All right, here we go. All right, we better phase that. People will get nervous or something. And over the past month, more and more people have been reaching out to our friends at Monetary Gold, and I don't blame them. You know why? For a free, I repeat, free evaluation of their current gold holdings. Now, those of you who don't own gold or silver platinum, I want to talk to you in a moment, but those of you who do, gold has fluctuated a lot over the past 12 months. It eclipsed $5,000 an ounce, and then it began to recede, and it comes up a little bit, recedes a little bit. The trajectory is obvious. It's up. But with the midterms coming, I think it'll continue to go up because people are concerned. In fact, I have an article here, that enormous amounts of gold are leaving the country. Did you read that? I sent that to you, Mr. Producer. Enormous amounts of gold are leaving the country because foreigners and foreign governments with central banks, they want to bring their gold back to their countries. Apparently, they had some of it in our country, and they want to hold it. They do not want to use it. On top of that, they're buying more of it. So I'm just telling you what I read today, and I'll have that article for you next week as well. But it was on the Drudge Report, which I look at to see what the enemy is saying. I don't know if it's still there. And in multiple other places, so it's the real deal. It's the real deal. So you've got to decide, okay, what does that mean to me, Mr. and Mrs. America? Individually, what do I do? Well, first of all, many people who own gold in their retirement accounts or have them in a vault at the bank or in their own vaults, they want to know, they're contacting Monetary Gold because they want to know what they have. They want to know the current market range of their holdings. They want to know the long-term goals, if they're being met. They want to know if they're holding the right product, that is, coins and what country and the date of the coins and so forth and so on. These are what I call markets within the market. So they're having Monetary Gold's experts take a closer look at what they have and what they might want to do with it. 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So if you own gold, silver, or platinum in a retirement account or in any vault that you have or that's at the bank and you want an honest evaluation, call Monetary Gold. 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All right. I said we would, so let's do it. Let's take some calls. Let's go to Robert, Athens, Alabama, beautiful part of the country. The great WVNN. How are you, Robert?
1: I'm doing good, Mark. And I sure do appreciate you having your show and being on air.
0: Thank you, sir.
1: The revolution, I heard you talking about the Industrial Revolution. I can remember when they closed down the steel mills. Mm-hmm. Most of the shipyards left. We don't make ships no more. We need to open up shipyards, put steel mills in. Mining has to come back. Mm-hmm. We have to do a lot more than just the the data centers and the electronic part. Of course, you have to have the minerals for all the stuff that goes into the data centers to make the chips, to make the computers and all this. And I'm sure probably 90% of it's still coming from China. We have to.
0: No, it's actually not China. It would be Taiwan. And also, it's less than that now. I believe it's 70%. And slowly but surely, we are developing our own chip industry. Now, it's a slow process. But you got to get going in order to get going. And there'll be other trades developed out of these data centers. But you're absolutely right, especially when it comes to the shipbuilding. People have lost, you know, we've lost the skills to do it, but they're coming back. I know the Philadelphia Naval Yard's coming back. Other naval yards are being refurbished. So Trump is really doing that. But, you know, we spend about $1 trillion on defense. It sounds like a ton. It's not. We spend over $1 trillion a year on interest on the debt. And the president's asked for another $500 billion that would bring it close to the range that Reagan was spending in order to do exactly what you're talking about. Because, as you know, it resonates. If you're going to build ships, you need the steel. If you need the steel, you need the workers, and so forth and so on. And we have one party in this country that just keeps blocking us and sabotaging us and usurping us every step of the way. And it's a big problem. But you're exactly right, Robert. I want to thank you. Athens, Alabama, not too far from Huntsville, Alabama. God bless you, my friend. We'll be right back.

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5: A mistrial declared in the Lindsay Clancy murder trial for killing your three children. I'm Mike Traina from the 24-hour Breaking News Center.
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4: On the ones.
6: Westbound Highway 183 just after Highway 360 heading into Euless. A stalled 18-wheeler in the three left lanes. About a 10-15 minute backup to the Bush Turnpike. Got a crash now in Arlington. Westbound I-30 at Ballpark Way. It's in the three middle lanes. Traffic is stop and go approaching 360. Northbound I-35E at Loop 12 Ledbetter. An accident. Two right lanes are blocked. And in Louisville, southbound I-35E just after FM 407 Justin Road. An accident. Only the left lane is getting by. With WBAP First Traffic and Weather on the Ones, I'm Dave Allen.
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9: From the WBAP On-Time Experts 24-7 Weather Center, sunshine headed to the upper 90s. The heat index around 101. Tonight, mostly clear, low 78. Saturday, sunny, 99. Heat index around 103. 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
5: News brought to you by Mullen & Mullen Injury Law Firm. The judge in the murder trial for Lindsay Clancy has declared a mistrial after jurors remain deadlocked 11-1 after days of deliberation. Judge William Sullivan was asked by Clancy's attorney to hold a hearing to dismiss the lone holdout juror.
10: We have a juror who has, according to the foreperson, is the only person who is basically holding out. I would ask again that you conduct a hearing.
11: For reasons, as I stated earlier this morning, that request will be denied.
5: Prosecutors now have the opportunity to refile murder charges against Clancy ahead of a second trial. Federal law enforcement officials are preparing for next week's GOP midterm convention in Dallas. Sean Rabb has more.
12: The venue, the American Airlines Center, with a security ring around the perimeter. Starting Tuesday, streets around the arena will be closed, and that stays in place through at least Friday morning. Secret Service, FBI agents, and local enforcement meeting at the AAC, then fanning out, talking to business owners in what will be restricted space.
5: WBAP will provide continuous coverage of the RNC midterm convention. Your money news brought to you by NetWorthRadio.com. President Trump recently announcing a plan that will allow 300,000 metric tons of beef to enter the U.S. for 90 days at lower tariffs. Arkansas Republican Congressman Rick Crawford explains how the plan will be implemented.
13: It's not unusual that we would bring in foreign beef to do just what he's trying to do. It's basically trying to strengthen the supply chain by putting some foreign source in there.
5: The policy announced on August 21st comes as a record cattle shortage and the president's tariffs drive higher beef prices. I'm Mike Traina.
14: 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Labor Day weekend is expected to break travel records. I suppose the economy must be doing okay. That's 3:05. And you'll get updates on the war in Iran at 4:15. That's coming up Monday, 2 to 5, on The James Show with me, James Parker, on your Texas voice for common sense, News Talk 820 and 93.3 FM, WBAP.
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1: There's so many aspects of the Trump character that are, to me, so profound. And again, we're going to miss terribly, and it's not going to be long. The way he handles his press events, he doesn't even stand up and do press conferences. He doesn't need to. Every day is a press conference, if you will. He takes questions. You know, he doesn't need a card to say, okay, Frank Rabotsky from the New York Times. He doesn't have to do any of that stuff. And today he was on his game. He was hitting it out of the park, one ball after another after another. It cracks me up how good he is and how bad the media are. It really does. And we're going to get to some of that, too. And your calls, don't worry. Now, 25 years ago, on September 11, America faced the heartbreak, of course, of terrorism. And we're all aware of this. Many of us lived through this. Those who have not, unfortunately, their memory of this seems to be non-existent. Well, then there's about 3 years ago, October 7th. Israel endured the same heartbreak in the Holy Land from the same enemy. Isn't that unbelievable? The Islamists. They can call themselves different names, but they are what they are. They're Islamists, and they want to destroy us. They want to destroy Israel. They want to literally destroy the West. Different decades, different attacks, the same enemy. Each year, the International Fellowship of Christians and Jews hosts Flags of Fellowship, a movement where thousands of congregants display memorial flags to honor the 1,200 lost lives on October 7th. And it's a way to stand with Israel in faith and prayer and remembrance and solidarity. 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Today, hatred and violence still threaten our world, yet Scripture calls on us to stand firm, to confront the grieving, to comfort the grieving, honor the lost, and shine a light in the darkness. And together we remember, honor, and declare that evil will not have the final word. 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Now, let's see here. Let us go to Steve, Fairbanks, Alaska, the great K-F-A-R. Steve, how are you?
2: I'm fine, Mark. How are you doing?
1: Let me look. I am great. Thank you.
2: Good. It's an honor to talk.
1: Uh-oh. You still there? Rich, I hate when that... How does that happen? Let's give it a try. Are you back, Steve?
2: I'm here.
1: Okay, go right ahead before you conk out again.
2: Okay, I was just wondering, you know, it was the Chief Justice John Jay, the first Supreme Court Justice, who said that the jury had the ultimate power, that the judge is just a referee. And these people are saying that this guy broke the law by not following what the judge told him. He doesn't have a say over this man. This man is the jury. He's the ultimate. So I don't understand.
1: Now, first of all, the man didn't break any law. That's a lie. That's the defense doing what the defense does. But this guy's particularly outrageous, this lawyer, after the case going on and smearing this single juror. He's just angry because the jury didn't do what he wanted them to do. But to keep focusing on him after the case and smearing him like that, I mean, there's violence out there. We've seen it happen. We've seen it happen to an insurance executive. We see it happen to other people. The president, obviously, and others. And so for this defense lawyer to do what he did disgusted me.
2: Yeah, it's unforgivable.
1: How's Fairbanks tonight? Is it cold? Is it warm? Is it sunny? I don't know what's going on up there.
2: It's raining. It's been raining for days, and it's going to rain for days. We had our first frost already, so it's coming. The snowballs are coming.
1: Now, is it light all the time, or is it dark all the time, or in between?
2: No. It starts getting dark around 9:30. You know, other than that, it's nice. I mean, the temperature's in, what is it now, 54 right now, but it's raining.
1: But isn't there a part of the year where the sun's out, like, most of the time? Not all.
2: Yeah, that's during December. After we have the winter solstice, we start gaining light. And then by our longest day is June 21st, which we have like 23 hours of daylight.
1: Now, were you born there?
2: No. I've been up here like 32 years now.
1: Well, you're a native then.
2: I also wanted to come here out of high school. Didn't make it until later.
1: And where were you born?
2: I was born in Two Rivers, Wisconsin.
1: Ah. How many rivers are in Two Rivers?
2: Yeah, there you go.
1: Must be at least two, I guess. My friend. All right. Thanks for calling. Pleasure. Get rid of that Lisa Murkowski. All right, let's continue, shall we? I think we shall. Let us go to Washington, D.C., the great WMAL. Andrew, go right ahead, please.

0: both of my parents were church-going and Catholic and European mm-hmm. roots. We believed in the Ten Commandments, and we believed in Jesus' love one another as I loved you. I believe that what's happening, witness the Plymouth trial of Lindsay Clancy, is that has eroded to such an extent, this morality, that it makes us victims of this, a right for infiltration from the Islamists who are coming and setting up here. They hear about us falling apart, our morality falling apart, so they come in and they think that we're ripe for the picking.
1: Mm-hmm. That's a great point. And I've told people, and I really believe this. If it wasn't for the evangelical Christians, now there are other kinds of Christians and Jews, and I'm giving my opinion, the evangelical Christians, we would be Europe right now. And it's more to your point, and it's not just, obviously, evangelical Christians. It could be Orthodox Jews. It could be very faithful Catholics and so forth. You understand. I'm just saying that given their numbers and their impact on our society and our politics, we would already be Europe. I really believe it. For many of the reasons you just stated here, or one of the critical reasons you just stated here, which is morality. So when you have a governor of Massachusetts who's smiling with women around her, clapping like seals, going on and on about, yes, we're going to have abortion right up to birth. It's like, what? What? Are you crazy? That's infanticide. And yet there it is. And so you're right. Our value for life and the moral fabric of the country in many respects has receded. And I think not all young people, we have great young people who listen to this program, but unfortunately there's a lot of young people for that everything I'm saying doesn't matter to them. It's in one ear and out the other. They just don't care. So I agree with your point. It's a very important point, Andrew.
0: Thank you. God bless you.
1: And you too. You know, ladies and gentlemen, I have a voice for TV and a face for radio. That's what I hear, Rich. You know what people tell me in person? I told you this already. You're taller than I thought, because I'm 6 feet tall, but on TV I'm kind of hunched over because I'm leaning over the desk. Okay, ready for the next one? You look younger than you do on TV. I know that's true. I do my own makeup. I could never be a woman or a girl because I don't do it well. But I don't have a makeup artist. I do my own makeup. Why? Because I don't want one. That's why. Okay, what else do they say? You ready for this one, Rich? You look a lot better in person than you do on TV. That's nice, isn't it? Well, it's bad if you're watching TV. It's good if you're looking at me directly, but I get your point. Mr. Producer says, is that good or bad? It's bad in the sense that I have millions of people looking at me on TV and maybe five in person. It's just unusual. We'll be right back.
2: Mark Levin.
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0: 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Just dial #250 and say Mark Levin and you're off to the races. #250, say Mark Levin. 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Painless, painless, painless. There's no better wireless choice out there, ladies and gentlemen. That's why thousands of people in the audience have already switched. And at just $15 a month for the first 3 months, now is the time to choose Pure Talk. I would not wait. I would not wait another hour. I would not wait at all. I'd pick up the phone, and I would hit #250, #250, say Mark Levin. Don't put it off anymore. That's dial #250 and say Mark Levin. They're the best of the best, as you'll see when you try it. And when you contact them, there's simply no question about it. All right, the board's filling up again. Let us go. Here we go. Frederick, Maryland, the great WMAL. Rick, go right ahead, please.
1: Hi, Mark. Nice to meet you.
0: You too.
1: Long-time listener. A question that always kind of nags at me. I have quite a few Jewish friends and all kinds of friends of all denominations. Why are there so many liberal Jewish folks, not only in politics, but everywhere I go, I mean, 99% seems to be liberal.
0: It is a large number. And the answer is nobody's certain. That's why you have a large percentage of Catholics who support abortion, when in fact that goes against the Catholic Church. Why do people do that? Here's my answer, is the answer that my wife once gave me, and I think it's the best answer I've ever heard. These people are more committed to the liberal ideology than to their faith or their ethnicity. So their religion is the Democrat Party, liberalism, whatever the ism is. And I think that's the best way to make sense of it. It's the best answer I've ever heard, quite frankly.
1: Yeah, it's always kind of nagged at me because I never quite understood. It seems to be so counterproductive to what folks morally should believe in.
0: I don't disagree with you. Thank you for your call, my friend. I don't disagree at all. Now, there may be some Jewish people listening. What do you mean you don't? I don't disagree with them. I'm appalled by it. Frank, Oak Brook, Illinois, the great WLS. Chicagoland, go right ahead.
2: Hey, Mark, how's it going? I wanted to talk about the jobs report. The jobs report back in for August, 160-some thousand. Well, I mean, I looked at, I was digging a little in the numbers and all that, and I was looking at the numbers from June, July, and August of this year, and they totaled about 214,000 jobs created, which ain't bad, but guess what? Biden's last year, it was 345,000.
0: No way.
2: Exact jobs.
0: No way.
2: Same exact.
0: And how many was it for the last 3 months of his presidency?
2: Of his last 3 months, total double. Not double. 82, I'm looking at it right now. 82% higher than Trump. Right now, year to date, 2024, Biden's last year.
0: Let me try it this way. What I looked at is the private sector job growth and the government job growth. How many private sector job growth do we have under Biden?
2: Total? Over 1.7 million?
0: Well, the last month. You just, the same August at the same time in his presidency.
2: He did 157, I think it was. Okay.
0: No. How many, be honest about it. This time in his presidency, you could not possibly have looked it up that fast. Asked you how many private sector jobs he created in August of the second year of his presidency.
2: What Trump has done
0: is he's eliminated a quarter of a million federal jobs. That's what he's done. And so the job growth is not in the federal government at all. It's in the private sector. And so what you're doing is very interesting, but also you see, ladies and gentlemen, when you deduct the reduction of federal jobs from the total number, and you come up with 168,000 this year, which is almost all the growth is in private jobs in the month of August, Biden could never say that, ever. But when you figure it out, call me back. We'll take your call. Thank you for your call, my friend. Does that make sense how I'm explaining it, Rich? Because that's what happened. He didn't get it. But you look at total job growth. And so for Biden, it included all these federal jobs he was creating as well as private jobs. For Trump, he's not creating many federal jobs. He's eliminating federal jobs. So the growth is almost or is primarily in the private sector. I hope this helps people understand. So if you want to compare apples with apples, you compare private to private. And he's right that there's not a lot of growth when it comes to government jobs, and that's a good thing, not a bad thing. And in terms of government jobs, as Larry Kudlow has reported, he's looked at the numbers, there are 7 million jobs that are open. 7 million. Which means the welfare state is way too big because we have too many people on the take and not enough people working. Not that they can't work, they won't work. We'll be right back.

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12: In Fort Worth, look out for a disabled 18-wheeler on westbound 183 right after you pass Highway 360. That's got the three left lanes blocked and traffic backed up to the Bush Turnpike. Also in Fort Worth, there's an accident on southbound 35W at the I-20 interchange. That's got the two left lanes blocked and traffic backed up to Rippey Street. In southeast Dallas, look out for an accident blocking the left center lane on eastbound I-20 right after you pass Highway 310. That's causing traffic to be backed up to J.J. Lemon Road. In Arlington, there's an accident on westbound I-30 at Ball Parkway. That's blocking the three middle lanes. It has traffic backed up past the Bush Turnpike. And in Dallas, look out for an accident on northbound 35E at Loop 12 Ledbetter Drive. That's got the two right lanes blocked with traffic backed up to Laurel Land Road. Your forecast from the WBAP On-Time Experts 24-7 Weather Center.
13: For WBAP, I'm WFAA meteorologist Drew Davis with a quick look at your forecast. A low of 78 tonight with mostly clear skies. 99 for a high on Saturday. Back into the triple digits for a high on Sunday. Not much in terms of rain chances over the next 14 days.
12: 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The Lindsey Clancy murder trial ends in a mistrial after a single juror held out in what is believed to be his belief in a guilty verdict. Fox's Brian Yenis is in Massachusetts with the latest.
14: This jury sent a final note saying that, quote, with a heavy heart, they could not reach a unanimous decision in deciding whether or not Lindsey Clancy was criminally responsible for killing her three children. After court, District Attorney Tim Cruz said the trial was not about the mental health care system. It was about Clancy's three children, Cora, Dawson, and Callan. The DA would not say if they're going to retry the case, but he said this.
15: The facts are Lindsey Clancy killed her three children, and the evidence suggested to us that she was in control of her actions when she committed those homicides.
14: Clancy's attorney, Kevin Reddington, filed an emergency appeal to the state's Supreme Judicial Court to try to stop today's mistrial declaration. It was denied.
12: Clancy's attorney, Kevin Reddington, says that the judge should have replaced the single juror, saying he refused to follow the law when it came to reasonable doubt. Your money news, brought to you by NetWorthRadio.com. The major averages ended lower after August jobs report came in well above expectations, fueling a rise in odds that the Fed will hike interest rates. Fox's Hillary Barsky has more.
16: U.S. employers adding 162,000 jobs in August, blowing past economists' projections, while the unemployment rate held steady at 4.1%. Many economists view August inflation data, which will be released next week, as more important to the Fed's decision-making than the latest jobs.